0: Juan Fernandez throw back to first, and Lombard dives back. Three runs home for Scranton, second straight inning that they've put up a three spot. Seven runs on eight hits for him. 0-2, slide step home. Fastball misses high and away. 1-2. Infield plays Fernandez to pull outfield a step or two towards right and deep. Lombard dancing from first. Harper the 1-2. Fernandez reaching for it, rolls a soft grounder out to short, all contra gloves, slings it over to first. In time to get Fernandez and the inning over. But Scranton scores three in the sixth, extending their lead to a game-high four. We go bottom sixth, 7-3 Rail Riders here in the Pigs Radio Network, presented by Ashley, the largest furniture store brand in North America.
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0: Bottom of the sixth, Iron Pigs trailing the Rail Riders 7-3 here. Scranton with their second straight three-run inning. Jerry De Los Santos sticks on here for Scranton. This is Leover Piguero. Leover swings the first pitch, rolls a ground ball the other way. To his left, Luciano able to flag it down, throw to first. And Piguero, one pitch, one out, here to begin the sixth. De Los Santos took over for Brenton Beck in the fifth. Second and third. Well, first and third, nobody outs. Ended up getting three straight outs. Did allow one run to score, but obviously limited the damage after that. Pigs have cut it to a 4-3 game. Scranton now leading 7-3 here in the top of the sixth. Brian De La Cruz, the hitter, 1-for-2 today. Takes a fastball at 93. On the inside corner, 0-1. Pitch. De La Cruz takes. Heater, 94 on the outside corner, 0-2. Pigs getting another righty up out in the bullpen. That would be another Major League rehabber, Zach Pop. 0-2 pitch. Fastball up high. 1-2 as we're getting a beautiful golden hour here with the sun setting. The rays of light streaking out, hitting the ads out beyond right. Beautiful hue overtaking the horizon. 1-2. De La Cruz able to fight off the sinker, bounced off the railing of the Pigs dugout. Time of year when baseball skies thankfully finally start to reappear a little bit. De La Cruz calls time and steps out. In April, it just tends to be too cold, and the sun, you know, sets so early in the day that you don't get these completely luminous skies. 1-2, swung on and missed. Fastball up and away. Down to Chase. De Los Santos, his second punch out of the pen. And there's two gone in the sixth. Base is empty for Paul McIntosh, 0 for 1 today with a walk. Even with the hotter than normal temperatures today, I think I saw Jason Martinez of Fox 29 Philly first pitch to McIntosh inside. Somehow got out of the way of that changeup as I thought that was going to clip him. Just ball one. He tweeted the first pitch for the Phillies game was the hottest on record for this day. 97 degrees, I think it was. 1-0 pitch is up and away. Ball two. Thankfully, not that hot here in the valley, but next 2 days, obviously, or today and tomorrow, heat advisory. 11 a.m. first pitch tomorrow. It is going to be blazing. 2-0 on McIntosh. De Los Santos to the plate. Paul swings. It's a chopper out to short. Charging is Lam. Barney gloves. Throws in the run. Plenty of time to get McIntosh. And the inning over. Pigs down in order for the first time since the first. And we go to the seventh. It's 7-3 Scranton here in the Pigs Radio Network. 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
0: Top of the seventh, Iron Pigs trailing the Rail Riders 7-3. 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Good Shepherd. So Popper leaves Daniel Harper. Harper got the final two outs of the sixth, gave up two unearned runs, two hits, one walk, and no strikeouts. Pop the big righty, kicks the leg high, delivers home. Sinker just a little bit low, 98. One ball and no strikes. Pop been rehabbing here with the Pigs for a little over a week. Making now his fourth appearance, gets a swing and a miss from Marco Luciano. 1-1. Pop took the loss last Friday night, giving up two runs to Rochester in the seventh. Stuck around and pitched the eighth, or into it. Got two outs there. 1-1. Luciano grounds at the backstop. 1-2. So an inning in two-thirds. Gave up a couple hits. Run. So now 0-1 with the Pigs. 3 2/3 innings total. 3 runs, 5 hits. Pop 6'4", 220-pound righty out of Brampton, Canada. 1-2 on Luciano, the pitch. Fastball called strike three. 97 outside corner got him looking, but it's going to be challenged by Luciano. Scranton is 0-1 in challenges today. So see if they go 0-2, and they do. So Luciano, call confirmed on him. He's down looking. He's now 1-for-4 today, and that's the first out here in the seventh. Top has lived quite a baseball life. Seventh round pick of the Dodgers originally in 2017. Then traded to the Orioles as part of the Manny Machado deal, and then Rule 5'd by the Marlins. Ultimately traded by the Marlins up to the Blue Jays to pitch for his, well, his nation's team. First pitch is up and away to Oswaldo Cabrera, 1-0. Becoming one of very few Canadians to ever actually play for the Blue Jays. 1-0 to Oswaldo Cabrera. Fastball inside chases him off the plate. Ball two. He actually went to the University of Kentucky following a bit of a Canadian tradition as James Paxton, known as the Big Maple, also out of the University of Kentucky. Pitch comes home. This is up and away. 3-0 on Cabrera. Cabrera out of the cleanup spot is 0-for-3 today. There's probably a story somewhere on what made the Canada to Lexington, Kentucky pipeline possible. 2-0, 3-0 pitch. It's on the outside corner. 3-1. Seven-3 Scranton, top of the seventh. First of six this week. We'll be back at it early tomorrow morning for an 11 a.m. first pitch. 3-1. Cabrera sprays it to the backstop. 3-2.

3-2 on the way to Oswaldo Cabrera, and he lifts it in the air down the left field side. It's going to get into the seats. Top of the seventh, one out. Scranton with one in the third, three in the fifth, three in the sixth. Pigs one in the fourth, two in the fifth. Snapping their 25-inning scoreless drought. 3-2. Sinker runs outside. It's ball four. Cabrera walks with one out in the seventh. Pop, one of two major league rehabbers right now in the Iron Pigs bullpen. Him and Max Lazar, and I'm guessing both of them are lined up to throw Tuesday, Thursday, Saturday this week. And Tank mentioned it on the pregame show that that's one of the things that, you know, the Pigs have to work around, is making sure that everybody gets working, but the major league guys take precedent. And when you have starters who are working deep into games, pitch home to Seth Brown is rocked on a line right center field. That's down for a base hit. Perroa has to play it on a hop. Up to second goes Cabrera, and Seth Brown snaps the O for today. He's got a base hit. Cabrera up to second. Brown aboard, base hit. Two on, one out. And the batter is Ollie Sanchez. Sanchez 0 for 2 today, reached on an error his last time up. In the infield at double play depth. Outfield shades Sanchez the other way. First pitch, he swings, fouls it off the catcher McIntosh. Kind of looked like it jams his thumb a little bit. Ernesto Martinez Jr. kind of doing the can-can in the on-deck circle, some high knees, and has a humongous frame. He's all limbs. He's fell down now. I saw Martinez play down at single A back in the day. 0-1, Sanchez, a soft ground ball to shortstop, gloved by Alcantara, deep in the hole, goes to second, it's late, relay to first, also late. And Alcantara, the internal clock, just a couple of ticks slow there. Fielder's choice. Sanchez reaches and the bases are loaded. And that was such a weakly hit ground ball. I'm not sure why nobody was telling Alcantara, hey, 1-1-1-1-1. Instead, he gloved, went immediately to second. It was too late. Could a hustle by Brown able to beat that out? So no error on the play, but a bit of a misplay. First pitch to Ernesto Martinez, misses up and away. One ball, no strikes. And feeling a double play depth again here on the pull side for the lefty. 7-3 Rail Riders, top of the seventh. 1-0 pitch. Sinker is at the knees. One ball, one strike. It certainly has been tough for Alcantara at shortstop. Errors are one thing. The internal clock being a little bit off there. Throwing to the wrong base. 1-1 pitch. Martinez lifts a high fly ball, moderately deep left. Carlson backing up, camps underneath of it. Tagging from third, here comes Cabrera as Carlson makes the catch. He'll throw it in towards third. Cut by Alcantara, coming in to score is Cabrera. Sac fly and RBI for Ernesto Martinez Jr., his first RBI of the day. And Scranton opens up a five-run lead. It's 8-3 here in the top of seven. At first and second, two outs, and now Jonathan Ornelas, who doubled off the wall in left center to drive and run his last time up. First pitch. Ornelas swings. It's a weak chopper left side, charging keep room from third. Tries to glove. It's off the tip of his glove. Falls at his feet, and everybody's safe. It'll be an infield single for Ornelas, his third hit of the day. So a tough inning here for the Iron Pigs. No errors on the plays by Keyboom and by Alcantara, but plays that, you know, you wish you could get outs on. The base is loaded and two outs. Out to the mound goes pitching coach Phil Condori, with Pop's pitch count getting up to 18 here. We're going to get somebody up in the bullpen just in case things maybe get out of hand. Nobody's starting to throw yet, but they are starting to do some exercises at least. Limber up.

0: Bases loaded, two outs after the mound visit. 7-8-3 Scranton now here in the top of the seventh. Duke Ellis the hitter. Left-handed bat takes a look at the first pitch sinker. Down the middle, 0-1. Ellis space it, scored in the third. Sack bunt in the fifth. Fielder's choice stole a base and scored in the sixth. Strike one pitch. Ellis waves away to high fastball. 0-2. Pop throws exceptionally hard. Everything he throws moves, sinker, cutter. Also has a slider on top of it. Kind of a very slow, deliberate motion even out of the stretch. And then it just, boom, jumps on you. 0-2 pitch. Ellis off the hands, a fly ball, shallow right. De La Cruz coming in, calls off the center. Baroa calls him off at the last moment and makes the catch towards right center for the final out here in the seventh. Scranton Wilkes-Barre does play to run, stretches their lead to five, and we go bottom seven, time to stretch. It's 8-3 Rail Riders here in the Pigs Radio Network, presented by Ashley, the largest furniture store brand in North America.
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6: I gotta say this, even though people aren't gonna like it, and it's gonna go against the narrative of Luka and what we've had since the trade, this horrendous trade, and Nico Harrison getting fired for it, and the Mavericks fans getting so upset. The thing is, and this is what people don't understand. Now you start to see a little bit of why the Mavericks traded Luka. Here's Luka out when the Lakers need him the most. They have a huge run at the end of the year. They show they can be an NBA favorite team. But without Luka, where are they going? And this shows you a little bit of why the Mavericks were hesitant to give Luka money and to keep him, and why they moved on from him, because this is something that goes along with paying Luka and living in the Luka universe, is that stuff happens. He's not the most durable of guys.
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0: Hope you got a good stretch in. We go to the bottom of the seventh. Iron Pigs trailing the Rail Riders 8-3. Yerry De Los Santos stays on the mound here for Scranton Wilkes-Barre. I noticed his outings for the Yankees all came kind of in bulk relief, covering two or three innings. And most of his outings for Scranton Wilkes-Barre this year have been more of the limited inning or two varieties. But he is now working into his third inning out of the bullpen. He's gone six up and six down, actually, out of the pen, although he did allow an inherited runner to score back in the fifth. 7-8-9, two up. Dylan Moore leading it off. De Los Santos the stretch. First pitch, fastball, swung on and missed. 0-1 is now 8 runs, 10 hits, no errors for the Rail Riders. 3 runs, 6 hits, and 3 errors for the Iron Pigs. Moore, Key, Boom, Alcantara, two up. De Los Santos at the belt, kicks the leg, 0-1. Down and away. One ball, one strike. A lot of big moves across the Phillies organization past 48 hours as far as the minor league side is concerned. 1-1. Moore pops it foul back over the screen. 1-2. Obviously, the Iron Pigs getting Felix Reyes back. Otto Kemp going up, adding the pair of Dillons last week, Moore and Carlson. Kirby Snead signed to a minor league free agent deal, added to the roster today as well. A lefty, 1-2, up and away from De Los Santos, 2-2. Across the rest of the organization, though, also some pretty significant stuff, including Gage Wood getting jumped from single A Clearwater to double A Redding. 2-2, Moore out in front, swings and misses, change up from De Los Santos, pulls the string, is down on strikes, third punch out of the day for De Los Santos, and there's one out here as we begin the bottom seventh. Might have heard us talk about it before, but Wood still being at high or single A to begin the month of May was kind of shocking to a good few of us. And now there's kind of an answer for it. It's that the Phillies first pitch to Carter Kieboom off the hands, pops it up behind the plate into the crowd. 0-1, the Phillies didn't view high A as a necessary step for Wood to take. So I would expect Wood to be it with double A Reading ostensibly for the rest of the year. Is there a chance, strike one pitch, De Los Santos misses down and away, 1-1, that he pitches well enough and ends up with the Pigs for the final month? I think so. Is there a chance he pitches well enough to end up with the Phillies by the end of the year? I'm not convinced of that. 1-1 pitch. Kieboom pops it up on the infield this time. Back of first, Brown calling for it, arms outstretched, back pedals onto the outfield grass and makes the catch. Two outs. Brings up Sergio Alcantara. Alcantara, RBI single his last time on. Phillies would really have to be in a bind pitching-wise to bring Wood up. I don't think he would be an option out of the bullpen. I don't think they're going to do that to his development for as long as he remains to look a starter. First pitch change up to Alcantara. Splices the outside corner, 0-1. One pitch. Alcantara sprays it off the top of the netting, careens up and into the suites. Oh, and 2 on Alcantara. De Los Santos delivers. Check swing. Fastball away. No appeal. Alcantara even held it there for an extra beat. Two. Check swing again. Change up in the dirt. Appeal to third. He held on. 2-2. De Los Santos, 8 up, 8 down out of the bullpen. It is the former Iron Pig and Phillies farmhand. Zach Messenger is actually up in the bullpen. 2 outs. Bottom 7, 8, 3. Scranton Wilkes-Barre. De Los Santos set his break even. Sinker a little bit high, and Alcantara has run the count full. Three and two, the payoff. Alcantara off the hands, lifts it shallow left. Shortstop Lombard racing out. Left fielder Ornelas coming in. Nobody can see it in the lights, and it's over Lombard's shoulder. It falls for a hit. Alcantara sprinting for second, beats the throw, and he has a gift of a double. Credit to Lombard giving that as much of an effort as he did, almost flagging that down. But Ornelas in left just never saw it. And Lombard just racing out, still going. Man, he almost got there. Ornelas froze, and Lombard, that's a hard thing to do as a shortstop when you know that your left fielder's having trouble seeing the baseball. And off the bat, you got to just give it that effort. And he still almost, A, caught the baseball, and B, gave him a shot to throw out Alcantara at second base. But it is the second hit of the day for Alcantara. Snaps the string of 8 in a row retired. First pitch to Stuart Baroa. It's a called strike, 0-1. So we'll see if the Pigs can take advantage of the gift here that the Dusk Monster at Coca-Cola Park has given them. Pitch to Baroa. Ground ball up the middle and into center for a base hit. Alcantara flying around third. He'll score without a play. And Stuart Baroa cashes in on the Dusk Monster double by Alcantara to make it an 8-4 game here in the last of the seventh. RBI single for Stuart Baroa. And you'd see De Los Santos frustrated out on the mound. Thought he had gotten the final out of the inning. Twilight had other ideas, and that's going to do it for him. Zach Messenger loosening out in the bullpen. Shelly Duncan will take his slow walk out to the mounds. Yuri De Los Santos will hand over the baseball, hand over the pitchcom unit as well. And we've got a pitching change. Pigs trying to rally here in the seventh, down 4. Back in 60 seconds here on the Pigs Radio Network, presented by Ashley, the largest furniture store brand in North America.
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4: 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Belichick, during Brady's best years, every couple years he's drafting a quarterback. 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They draft Jordan Love, sits multiple years. 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
0: Pitching change for the Rail Riders as the Pigs have chased Yerry De Los Santos out of this game. Zach Messenger will take over on this Lehigh Valley Chimney Specialist called the bullpen, keeping the Valley safe, one chimney at a time. Zach Messenger replaces De Los Santos, who goes 2 2/3 out of the bullpen. Should have been three innings perfect, but a pop-up was lost in the twilight dusk out and left. It dropped for a double for Alcantara. Baroa singled him home. De Los Santos leaves with a run on his ledger, plus Baroa at first base, his responsibility. So Messenger inherits that man at first, two outs. Messenger, former Phillies farmhand. Am I thinking of the wrong guy? Messenger making his 12th appearance of the season, 3-0 with a 4.01 ERA, 24 2/3 innings, 20 strikeouts against 14 walks. First pitch home to Felix Reyes. It's lofted in the air, right center field. Ellis and Fernandez coming together. Will be the right fielder. Fernandez make the call, the catch, and the inning is over. So there's one pitch for Messenger to end the seventh, and we go to the eighth. Pigs now down four here on the Pigs Radio Network, presented by Ashley, the largest furniture store brand in North America.
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11: This is Connor Brown with another scoreboard update presented by Ashley. The Iron Pigs get one in the bottom half of the seventh, but still trail the Rail Riders by four as the score sits at 8-4 as we head into the top half of the eighth. Going on right now around the International League, heading into the top of the ninth, Syracuse with a 4-run lead over Buffalo, 9-5. Charlotte right now leading Gwinnett 5-2 as they continue play in the top of the seventh. Top six in Columbus, the Clippers right now in a 1-run hole against Louisville, 3-2. While Jacksonville leads Norfolk 2-1 as they head into the top of the sixth. Top five in Worcester as the home team trails the Red Wings by 1-4-3. Memphis with a 1-0 lead over Iowa in the bottom of the second. Nashville beat Durham earlier today 6-5. And Omaha 5-3 over St. Paul, while Indianapolis and Toledo had today's game postponed due to rain. Now let's go back with Sam. The Iron Pigs trail by 4, 8-4.
0: Thank you, Connor. Like you said, Iron Pigs trail by a 4 spot. They do get one back in the seventh to make it a 4-run game here. RBI single for Stuart Baroa. Zach Pop comes back out for the eighth. I would expect Pop to probably get an out or two and then probably depart. They might have him go a full two innings because he has not done that yet here on his rehab. Might be one of the last things that they are looking to get out of him. So we shall see, but Pop does stay in here for the eighth. Gave up one run in the seventh. A little bit of bad luck defensively for him. Top of the order is due up. George Lombard Jr. leading off. Lombard 1-for-3, 2-run single in the sixth. Pop from the first base side of the rubber. comes set. Tan glove, long red sleeves here even on a hot night. First pitch. Fastball at 95. It's on the inside corner, 0-1. Strike one to Lombard. Checks the swing. Slider down and away. Both bullpens quiet for the moment here. So Messenger, who only needed one pitch to end the last of the seventh, will stay on to pitch the eighth. 1-1. Fastball swung on and missed. Cutter up and in. Down to Chase. 1-2. Watching Pop go about his business as a guy who moves rather slowly on the mounds, very methodically. You know, the leg lift takes a little bit, and then he gets rumbling down the hill. 1-2. Slider is outside, 2-2. And he comes at you. 95, 97. Really makes you wonder how any hitter does it. Let alone that Pop's velo out of the bullpen is, you know, it's good velo. 2-2. Lombard fouls it back. Nearly caught up to that 96-mile-an-hour cutter, but that it's become so commonplace that Pop, you know, doesn't throw a four-seam fastball. He just throws the cutter and the sinker, because throwing 98 or 99 straight these days, it's not going to get it done. Two-two pitch. Lombard swings, hard ground ball to short, sliding Alcantara. It's under his glove on the backhand, into left for a base hit. Will be a single for Lombard, his second hit of the day. Again, though, another play that Alcantara, you'd love for him to come up with. Defensively continues today has been, well, less than ideal. Iron Pigs going into last year, you really wondered who was going to be the shortstop, and it ended up being Rodolfo Castro, who hadn't commandeered the shortstop position, led that spot for a number of years. Ended up actually being okay out there. First pitch to Yankiel Fernandez. Humongous swing and a miss, 0-1. Coming into this year, you know, looked like, okay, it's going to be Aiden Miller, who, by the way, Don Mattingly says, has begun light baseball activities. I don't know what that entails, but it's a step in the right direction. 0-1, Fernandez cracks it high in the air, center field, moderately deep. Baroa throwing his arms out. Does he know where it is? He does. Makes the catch. One out, I think, trying to maybe bait Lombard at first into thinking that he had lost it. He had my attention. One out brings up Marco Luciano, as the Pigs are now going to get somebody up in the bullpen. Looks like not Michael Mercado. It is Grant Holman. Probably finish out the game. Luciano hits 1-for-4 today, man at first. And sinker pops them in on the outside corner, 0-1. But Miller has started light baseball activities. I won't even try to say that puts him on a timeline to put him here anytime soon. But obviously, he would have been the starting shortstop this year for the Diamondbacks. Whenever he is ready, 0-1, fastball up and in. 1-1, he will be the one that will play shortstop 5, if not 6 days of the week. So it leaves the Pigs and the Phillies in a bit of a precarious position of finding a depth infielder to fit in here for the Pigs, knowing that he's just keeping Aiden Miller's seat warm. 1-1, Luciano, a little late on the slider, swings through it, 1-2. There's other good rehab news abounding, as Gabriel Cone said his rehab moved to High A Jersey Shore. Same with Eric Prieto, they should be back sooner rather than later. 1-2, Luciano late, grounds it towards the Rail Riders dugout, foul ball. Key and Anthony continuing his rehab with Clearwater, will probably be back sooner rather than later as well, maybe by the end of the month. 1-2 pitch. Luciano breaks his bat. One hopper toward short by Alcantara. Ranging to his right. Can't flag it down. It's just skitters by him. And Luciano trades the bat for a base hit. His second hit of the day. There's it first and second. One out for Oswaldo Cabrera. First and second, one out for Oswaldo Cabrera. Walked against Pop last inning. Came in to score a run in the seventh. Switch hitter batting left. Takes the first pitch, sinker, outside. Pitch, runners take off, fastballs down and in, and the runners will take their bases uncontested. Lombard to third, Luciano to second, in a double steal without a throw. Puts runners at second and third for Scranton. Just had Pop timed up. Wasn't checking the runner. And Scranton in now a place to potentially put this game away. Second and third, one out, 2-0 on Cabrera. Infield now in, 2-0 pitch, fastball found back, 2-1. Pigs have already thrown out one runner of the plate here today. That was in the sixth with the infield in. Cabrera wallops it. High in the air, deep to right. They're not throwing out a runner of the plate here as that baseball hammers the back set of ads in right for a skyscraping three-run homer for Oswaldo Cabrera, his fourth of the season. And Scranton has opened it up here in the eighth. They're on top 11-4. I don't even know how he got to that pitch. That was a cutter up and in. Above the belt, in off the plate, and he somehow turned on it. Cabrera not a big guy, and my goodness, he got every stitch of that. That'll do it for Zach Pop as Tank Adamson out to the mound. He's going to go to the bullpen. Pop's rehab done today. Got a pitching change back in 60 seconds here on the Pigs Radio Network, presented by Ashley, the largest furniture store brand in North America.
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13: The American Football Coaches Association Board expected to release its decision to support a 2014 college football playoff. Now, this is just like March Madness. We didn't ask for it. We're going to get it. I don't want 2014 playoff. We just got to 12. You want to do 14 or 16? Okay. Now we're going to 24. Well, how long are we going to be at 24? In last year's final AP Top 25, Iowa was ranked 17th with four losses. USC and Michigan, they were ranked 20th and 21st with four losses. So we're going to have teams with four losses. And of course the coaches are going to be in favor of this. Well, I made the playoffs. Well, you keep your job there, Jimmy.
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0: Still in the top of the eighth, Iron Pigs now down 11-4. Scranton Wilkes-Barre ripping this game open, getting some insurance on a three-run homer by Oswaldo Cabrera, chasing Zach Pop out of this ballgame. Grant Holman will take over in his place. Pop's final line, inning in the third, four runs, five hits, one walk, and one strikeout. Grant Holman takes over for him on the mound. Holman, a couple appearances now with the Pigs, two of them. He's gone three innings total, given up just two hits, one walk, two strikeouts, and has yet to allow a run.
14: First baseman, number 10, Seth Brown.
0: Bases empty, one out. Holman faces Seth Brown. Brown, originally a 19th round pick of the Athletics out of Lewis and Clark State. Pitch is fouled back, 0-1. Fellow alma mater of where Connor Brogdon went to college, an NAIA powerhouse. From left side, facing the tall, ready Holman, 6'6", 250 down the hill. This is inside of the fastball, so he has to jump out of the way of that. One ball, one strike. Phillies trail the Reds 4-1. They're in the top of the eighth at CBP as the Phillies look to make it 6 in a row. They're going to have to rally for a second straight game. Brown gets a hold of the 1-1 out towards right center field and deep. Barroa back to the track at the wall, and that baseball's gone. Back-to-back homers for the Rail Riders off of two different pitchers. Cabrera off of Pop, and now Brown off of Holtman. And it's 12-4 Rail Riders here in the top of the eighth. Seventh of the season for Seth Brown. And Tran just pouring it on here in the eighth. That's their second four-run inning of the day. They've scored in every inning since the fourth. First pitch misses to Ali Sanchez. Ball one. Sanchez 0 for 3 today with a run scored. 0-1 cut on and missed, or 1-0 rather, splitter cut on and missed. One ball, one strike. Fastball snipes the outside corner from Holtman. 1-2. Holtman recently claimed off of waivers. He's bounced around a good deal over the past couple of months. It was DFA'd by Detroit, where the Phillies scooped him up. Actually began spring training with the Athletics. Got DFA'd a couple of times. Went from organization to organization. 1-2. Splitter down low. 2-2. Called strike three. Fastball right there. Sanchez looking for something else. And Holtman able to freeze him. Second out here in the eighth. Brings up Ernesto Martinez Jr. Martinez, an RBI his last time up, with a sack fly in the seventh. One in the third for the Rail Riders. Three in the fifth. Three in the sixth. One in the seventh. And four here in the eighth. First pitch, splitter's a little low, but McIntosh is going to challenge that. Pigs only have one challenge left, so down 12-4, might as well use it. And upon review, call on the field is overturned. It's actually the first overturned call of the night. So Austin Jones called a pretty good game behind the plate. Martinez from the left side. Width of the stance takes up nearly the whole batter's box here. 0-1, cut on and miss. Chase the fastball running away from him. Martinez, for reasons unknown to me, with lime green batting gloves, lime green cleats, and a lime green elbow guard. Dude just loves lines. 0-2. Splitter down low. 1-2. I respect that. Either loves the color lime, maybe the fruit. I too love the fruit. Is it fruit? Yeah. 1-2. Martinez lifts it in the air down the left field side. It's going to slice into the FCU picnic patio. I'm not sure I'd ever let my taste in fruit dictate my color palette of my apparel. Just big lemon guy, all yellow. Two again. Martinez reaching for it, hooks it on a line down the right field side this time, and hooks off the netting. Still 1-2. 12-4 Rail Riders in the top of the eighth. They've hit a pair of homers here in the frame. They've got three long balls in the day. Fernandez, Cabrera, and Brown. And De La Cruz, who tried to pick up that baseball and right threw it into the crowd, and somebody dropped it. So, to throw it back into this crowd. This time he plants it firmly in the middle of the section out and right, where a throng of kids goes after it. 1-2 on Fernandez. The pitch. Fouled back again. Staying alive here.

0: 1-2 again. Fernandez pops it up. Skyscraper left side of the diamond. Third baseman Keyboom called off by the shortstop Alcantara, who makes the catch in between second and third to retire Martinez and end the inning. Rail Riders, though, score four times to extend their lead. We go bottom eight. Scranton 12, Lehigh Valley 4 here in the Pigs Radio Network, presented by Ashley, the largest furniture store brand in North America.
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0: On the eighth, Iron Pigs trail it by eight. Scranton 12, Lehigh Valley 4, 12 runs, 14 hits, no errors for the Rail Riders, 4-8-3 for the Iron Pigs, as Dylan Carlson leads it off here in the last of the eighth. First pitch misses up and away to him.

0: Infield plays Carlson to pull here. Messenger the stretch. 1-2. And Carlson just barely able to wait out a changeup. Nicks it to the backstop. One, two, swing and a miss. Got him chasing the changeup again. Off the plate, Carlson down swinging, one away here in the game. 11 a.m. first pitch tomorrow, bright and early. Hope you got your coffee ready. Hopefully you'll be at work, minding your own business, finding a way to check in on us every now and again. It'll be Tucker Davidson against Adam Klofenstein. 11 a.m. for first pitch. First pitch fastball to the over Piguero. It's up high. Pitch. Piguero swings and clubs it high in the air, deep to left. Ornelas going back onto the track. It's going to die in front of the wall. He makes the catch, and Piguero's bid for a long ball comes up shy. Continues to look for his first homer of the season, despite being top five in the International League in doubles. Two out, space is empty. Brian Daly Cruz, 1-for-3 with an infield single today. First pitch from Messenger is a breaking ball. Up and in, one ball and no strikes. Messenger, 3-up, 3-down out of the bullpen is between he and De Los Santos. The Royal Riders bullpen has allowed just 2 base runners. Daly Cruz turns on the 1-0 way out in front. Drills it deep out of play to left field side. Ball and a strike. Home field straight away, infield straight up. Messenger, tan glove at the belt, lifts the leg high to the plate. Ball down low. Right matchup, Messenger, the 2-1 pitch. Daly Cruz off the thumbs, fouls it back to the screen. 2-2. Two and two on Daly Cruz as Messenger eyes a 1-2-3 inning. Breaking ball just misses. Sanchez framed it there for a sec, really stuck it, but couldn't get the call. Three and two on Daly Cruz, the payoff pitch. Fastball, called strike three. Outside corner, 95, blazes over the edge. Daly Cruz down looking, and Zach Messenger with a 1-2-3-8. We're on to the ninth. 12-4, Scranton. 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
2: Top of the ninth, Iron Pigs trailing the Rail Riders 12-4. Scranton with a barrage of offense today. Pigs did have it at a 4-3 game at one point, but Scranton really since then has just put this game out of reach. Grant Holman came on to finish the eighth, sixth round for the ninth. First pitch to Jonathan Ornelas for a strike, 0-1. Scranton with 3 in the sixth, 1 in the seventh, and 4 in the eighth, while the Pigs only 1 in the last seventh. Stretch in the 0-1. Ornelas a line drive over a leaping Moore at second and up the right center field alley. Cut off by Perroa towards the track. Ornelas a super hard turn. Hits the brakes, gets back to first, and just beats the throw as Alcantara fed Piguero. And Ornelas with a leadoff single and a little bit of excitement on the back end of it. Fourth hit of the day for Jonathan Ornelas. 3 singles, 1 double. Brings up Duke Ellis, 1-for-3 today. Single, sack bunt, couple stolen bases, couple of runs. Left-handed hitter, Holman the stretch, his first pitch. Splitter misses off the plate, 0-1, or ball 1. Piguero plays back for the runner at first, 1-0 pitch. Fastball finds the bottom of the zone. 1 ball, 1 strike. One pitch, Ellis out in front, waves away at the splitter, 1-2. One-two pitch, swing and a miss, another good splitter ripped off by Holman there. Second strikeout out of the pen for him, 1 out. I don't know if it is purposeful or not, but some of the arms that the Pigs have been, or rather the Phillies have been acquiring here in Lehigh Valley, have come armed with pretty good splitters. Holman being one of them, Jackson Rutledge, another guy with a good splitter. First pitch to George Lombard, swung on and missed. 0-1. I wonder if, Phillies like the characteristics of those pitches, but also a chance to work up close and personal with them. Maybe try to burn a little bit. 0-1 pitch. Lombard lays off a slider. Down and away. 1 ball and 1 strike. Four Rail Riders, top of the ninth. 12 runs, 15 hits for Scranton. 4 runs, 8 hits, and 3 errors for the Iron Pigs. 1-1. Splitter darts down and away from Lombard. Ball 2. Pigs eyeing their fourth consecutive loss, which would be their second 4-game losing streak of the month. 2-1, Lombard swings and drills it deep right center field. Perroa on the run, not going to get there. It falls and goes to the wall. Picks it up off the carom, fires it into the cutoff man, jogging over to third, Ornelas, and Lombard will trot into second with a double. For a moment, it looked like Perroa was going to close enough ground on there. That ball just kept on slicing away from him. Too much ground to make up. Lombard, after starting the day, 0-for-2 with a walk, 3 for his last 3. 16 hits for Scranton. Ties the most hits the Pigs have allowed in a single game. That was May 10th against Buffalo. Pigs getting somebody loose out in the bullpen. Second and third, 1 out. Pitch to Yankiel Fernandez, and he lifts it high in the air, deep to right. De La Cruz back, looks up, and it's gone. Second over the day for Yankiel Fernandez. It's got 6 RBIs in the night, and this one is officially, well, more than a blowout. It is 15-4 Scranton here in the ninth. just sat on a splitter there, or fastball rather, and turned on it to right. Six RBIs for him. He's got three hits. 11 homers in the season for him. Base is clear for Marco Luciano. 2-for-5. Swings the first pitch. Taps it foul at the third base side. 0-1. Every loss is a loss is a loss and so on, but 0-1, cut on and missed. 0-2. Sean McMillan getting loose out in the bullpen for the Iron Pigs. But with breaking the shutout streak, getting on the board only for the pitching staff to take a step back today. It's one of those ruts. 0-2. Splitter is down low. 1-2, where, you know, it's one step forward, two steps back. Iron Pigs, barring something historic, traumatic, and unforeseen in the bottom of the ninth. 1-2 is swung on and missed. Punch out of Luciano for the second out here in the ninth. Third for Holman.
3: Third baseman, number 95, Alvaldo Cabrera.
2: Well, the win on May 14th against Rochester, which snapped a four-game losing streak. This will be the eighth loss in nine games for the Pigs. They'll drop them to 4-12 in May. And over their last 19 games, first pitch to Oswaldo Cabrera is grounded to the backstop, 0-1. They will now be 4-15. One on Cabrera. He had a three-run homer his last time up. Switch hitter batting left, takes outside. 1-1. Looks like Zach Messenger will finish it out for the Rail Riders as there's nobody up in their bullpen. One fastball, flew it by him, cut on and missed. 0-2, or 1-2, beg your pardon. Holman at the belts, 1-2. Splitter, drops off the outside corner. Can't get him to chase. 2-2. Two pitch, up and away. Full count. Two pitch. It's outside, ball four, and Cabrera walks. Inning continues for Seth Brown, who actually greeted Holman with a homer back in the eighth. Brown 2-for-5 today was his seventh homer of the season. 15-4 Scranton Wilkes-Barre here in the top of the ninth. First pitch, Brown waves away to splitter. Comes up empty, 0-1. So Scranton will end this game by scoring in each of the final five innings. And in six, the final seven. 0-1 off end of the bat, popped foul and out of play. Behind home plate, 0-2. And two on Seth Brown. Man at first, two outs, 0-2. Line drive toward short, leaping Alcantara. It's over his head and into left center for a base hit. Going first to third, Cabrera, bobbled by Baroa, but will reclaim it, throw it into second. Gets by Moore, but backed up by McIntosh at the plate. Runners in the corners, two outs, and we are going to have a pitching change. John McMillan's been thrown out in the bullpen. So he'll take the baseball and come in here as Holman unable to get the final out here in the ninth. Go ahead, take a break. Be back in 60 seconds. It's now 15-4, Scranton Wilkes-Barre in the top of the ninth. Back in a moment here on the Pigs Radio Network, presented by Ashley, the largest furniture store brand in North America.
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5: The American Football Coaches Association Board expected to release its decision to support a 24-team college football playoff. Now, this is just like March Madness. We didn't ask for it. We're going to get it. I don't want 24-team playoff. We just got to 12. You want to do 14 or 16? Okay. Now we're going to 24. Well, how long are we going to be at 24? In last year's final AP Top 25, Iowa was ranked 17th with four losses. USC and Michigan, they were ranked 20th and 21st with four losses. So we're going to have teams with four losses. And of course the coaches are going to be in favor of this. Well, I made the playoffs. Well, you keep your job there, Jimmy.
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2: Still in the top of the ninth, Iron Pigs trailing Scranton Wilkes-Barre now 15-4. Scranton pouring it on with three here in the ninth on the Yankiel Fernandez three-run homer. Grant Holman unable to get the final out here in the ninth as he goes an inning in the third. Right now on the hook for four runs on five hits, one walk, three strikeouts. Responsible as well for the runners still on base at first and third. So McMillan will try to sit down Alvy Sanchez here, the eighth man to hit in the ninth.
6: Not bad.
2: McMillan, eighth appearance, has given up nine runs, eight earned, and six and third innings on eight walks, six strikeouts, and five hits. Hard throwing righty, 6 foot three, 230 pounds. Sanchez hitless here today. 0 for 4, has scored a run though. Right on right matchup, first pitch, slider. It's up high. One heater at 95, just a little bit high. Two oh coming. Slider gets the call just about there on the outside corner. Sanchez didn't really agree, but both teams at this point. Well, the Rail Riders are out of challenges. Pigs only have one. 2-1. Slider tapped foul plate. 2-2. Two and two on Sanchez, two outs, top of the ninth. The pitch. Sanchez swings, it's a fly ball left field, chasing Carlson back a step or two, but he's got it lined up. He makes the catch, and the inning over. Scranton tags on three more here in the ninth on the Fernandez homer. We go to the bottom of the ninth. Pigs need 11 to tie, 12 to win it. It's 15-4 Rail Riders here on the Pigs Radio Network, presented by Ashley, the largest furniture store brand in North America.
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2: Last the ninth, last chance for the Pigs, trailing Scranton Wilkes-Barre 15-4, staring their third consecutive loss to the face. Zach Messenger trying to finish this out for Scranton Wilkes-Barre. Bullpen for Scranton's done a good job today. De Los Santos, 2 2/3, only one run. Messenger, an inning in the third, scoreless. Brendan Beck started, went 4 innings, 3 runs, 6 hits, 1 walk, and 5 strikeouts. Brian Paul McIntosh leads it off here in the ninth, 6-7-8, 2 up. Right on, right matchup. Messenger to the plate. Cutter is down the middle. 0-1. Two teams will pack up and, well, be back here in 12 hours for game 2 of the series at 11 a.m. tomorrow morning. 0-1 pitch. McIntosh checks the swing. Cutter, outside corner. 0-2. Then we'll be back to 6:45, I should say, Thursday and Friday, 35 on Saturday, and 1:15 on Sunday. Going to on Paul McIntosh. Messenger fires off the end of the bat. McIntosh breaks his bat on a squibber towards second to his left. Luciano flag it down. Second baseman throws to first. Gets McIntosh one away here in the last inning. Right now the win goes to Yerry De Los Santos. The loss would fall to Ryan Cusick. Or not Ryan Cusick, beg your pardon. Cusick was out of the game by that point. Actually, no, he was charged with the second run, so would be on Cusick. Fall to 0-4. First pitch, Dylan Moore. Fastball checks his swing, breaks his bat on a weak number up the first base side. It's a foul ball. Man, seeing him check that swing, the sound of the bat, I was scared for a moment he got hit in the wrist. It sounded like not a broken bat, but a broken bone. So Moore will get a new piece of lumber, dress it up a little bit with some pine tar. One of the few guys who still uses the rag for the pine tar. Most guys, it seems like, are pro spray at this point. I'm with Dylan. I think the rag is the way to go. I think it's better. One strike on Moore. 0-1. Sinker zips in on the outside corner. 0-2. Pitch. Slips out of Messenger's hands. Breaking ball over the head of Moore. Bends out of the way of it. Ducks down. Gets what's left of the crowd riled up a little bit. Why not? Pigs down 15-4 here in the bottom of the ninth. One and two on Dylan Moore. Messenger trying to recover from that wild pitch. 1-2. Check swing. Slider down and away. Appeal to first. Ooh, he held up. Roel Moreno says he stopped the swing in time. Looked a little close, but guess not. Messenger readies up. 2-2. Trying to get him to chase the slider down and away again. Lays off. Yeah. Full count on Moore. Carter Keyboom on deck. Messenger deals. Moore fights it off. Foul back. Three and two on Dylan Moore, one out, bottom nine, payoff, called strike three. Fastball right there on the outside corner. Moore, pantomime swing with one hand after it already hit the Sanchez. It's down looking. Third strikeout for Messenger. Last hope for the Pigs is Carter Kibu. 15 to 4 Scranton. Pigs have allowed a season high 18 hits, 15 runs. Pigs four runs on eight hits did snap their 25-inning scoreless drought. First pitch to Keyboom. It's a breaking ball in the outer half. 0-1. One strike on Keyboom, who's 2-for-3 today with a single and a double. 0-1. Checks the swing, but the breaking ball slithers onto the outside corner. 0-2. Pigs down to their final strike. 0-2, coming home. Breaking ball is way outside. To 4 Scranton, bottom of the ninth, as we start the Iron Rail 2026 edition. 1-2 to Keyboom. Carter just gets a piece of it, chops it to the backstop. Messenger trying to wrap this up himself. 1-2. Keyboom, ferocious cut, but got it off the end of the bat. Triples the backstop, stays alive, though. Messenger, two innings, perfect out of the bullpen so far. Trying to go 2 1/3 to finish it. Only going to be his 30th pitch out of the bullpen. 2 outs, bottom nine. 15-4 Scranton. 1-2. Keyboom with a ground ball towards the hole at short on the backhand. Lombard has it, sets the feet, throw on target, and this one is over. That's the ball game. Final score, it's the Rail Riders 15 and the Iron Pigs 4. We'll go ahead, take a break, come back with Tolleson to recap next on the Staybridge Suites, Allentown, Bethlehem Airport postgame show here on the Pigs Radio Network, presented by Ashley, the largest furniture store brand in North America.
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3: 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Get you tolls and a recap before we hand things off to Connor Brown for the rest of your evening. Tough one tonight for the Pigs, as it has been for most of the month of May, going back to the final few games of April. Pigs, their fourth straight loss, 15-4 tonight. The good news is they snapped their 25-inning scoreless drought with a Dylan Carlson homer. The bad news is Scranton Wilkes-Barre scored a lot more runs than that. So offensively, a little bit of a, or pitching-wise, a bit of a step back for the Pigs today after they pitched really well late in the series against Rochester. So that aforementioned totals and a recap. The best way to put this game in perspective, you know, early on, pitching was doing its thing again for the Pigs. Scranton got on the board first, but the Pigs tied it with Dylan Carlson solo homer in the last of the fourth, which was their first run since the fifth inning back on Friday against Rochester. Just their sixth homer of the month as well. They picked it up after that. Scranton Wilkes-Barre took the lead with a couple runs in the top of the fifth. Pigs answered back, though, with two to make it a one-run game at 4-3. From there, though, it all fell apart. Some errors, some long balls, a lot of hits. Scranton ended up scoring in each of the final five innings of the game. Three in the fifth, three in the sixth, one in the seventh, four in the eighth, and three in the ninth. Walloping four homers in total. Yankiel Fernandez with two of them. He drives in six runs to lead the offense. Pigs ended up not scoring one run in the bottom of the seventh, but other than that, they really didn't threaten as they cut it to an 8-4 game at that point. Scranton running away with it at the tail end to take game one of the series and game one of the 2026 edition of the Iron Ram. Final line score here, it's the Rail Riders, 15 runs, 18 hits. That's a season high allowed by the Pigs. No errors, they leave nine on base. For the Pigs, 4 runs, 8 hits, 3 errors, they leave 4 on base. The winner is Yerry De Los Santos, he's now 2-2. The loser is Ryan Cusick, he's 0-4. No save required in this one. We started at 6:08, finished at 9:19. Time of game, 3 hours and 11 minutes, in front of 6,659 here on Tuesday night at Coca-Cola Park. With the loss, the Pigs fall to 20-26 in the season. It is their fourth consecutive loss, their eighth in nine games, and now they're 12-16 here in May. Scranton, they improved to 24-20. They have won back-to-back ball games and now lead the Iron Rail 1-0 this season. Pigs will try to rebound. Won't have a lot of shut-eye to get it done, but we'll be back in about 14 hours. 11 a.m. first pitch tomorrow as it'll be Tucker Davidson on the mound for the Pigs against Adam Klopfenstein for Scranton. Davidson's been throwing the ball pretty well of late, 2-1 with a 5.64 ERA. Klopfenstein 1-1 with a 4.55 ERA. First pitch 11 a.m. tomorrow, pregame at 10:30 as always. That'll be the next time that I talk to you, so I'll do it for my portion of the broadcast here on Tuesday night. As always, big thanks from me to you for making us part of your Tuesday evening. Big thanks to Connor Brown back in the studio, keeping me company here for this one. As always, big thanks to all of our great partners that make Iron Pigs Baseball possible. 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I'll talk to you tomorrow morning for Game 2 of the series, about 14 hours from now. Until then, your final score tonight, Scranton Wilkes-Barre Rail Riders 15 and the Iron Pigs 4. The Pigs, their fourth consecutive loss, will try to rebound tomorrow morning. Until then, I've been Sam Jelinek. As always, thanks so much for listening. Connor Brown is you the rest of the way here in the Staybridge Suites, Allentown Bethlehem Airport postgame show here on the Pigs Radio Network, presented by Ashley, the largest furniture store brand in North America.
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28: 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Connor Brown here taking things over for Sam Jelinek as the Iron Pigs fall for their fourth game in a row, this time by the score of 15-4. As the Rail Riders score in the 5th, 6th, 7th, 8th, and 9th inning, tacking on after the Iron Pigs got pretty close after the bottom of the 5th inning where it was a one-run ball game. However, like I just mentioned, the runs in the 6th, 7th, 8th, and 9th from the Rail Riders is what allows them easily to pull away in this one, as the Iron Pigs were in this one about midway through. But then things just kind of collapsed there at the end with the bullpen, as the Iron Pigs, despite losing tonight, did get on the scoreboard as Dylan Carlson was able to snap a 24-inning streak or a 25-inning scoreless streak for Lehigh Valley with his third home run on the year. And then the Iron Pigs would get within one after a two-run bottom of the fifth, Sergio Alcantara and Felix Reyes, both with RBIs in that inning to make the score 4-3. But then, unfortunately, the onslaught from the Rail Riders would just ensue from there, leaving no chance for the Iron Pigs tonight. But the great thing about playing an early game tomorrow is the Iron Pigs can wash away tonight's loss pretty quickly, as they need to turn their attention to tomorrow's 11 a.m. first pitch time. Education Day tomorrow at Coca-Cola Park. But with the Iron Pigs losing here tonight, let's go check in on the rest of the teams in the Philadelphia Phillies minor league system as a part of our Road to the Shows. The Road to the Shows, driven by a new car. Discover why everyone loves a new car today. The AA Red and Fightin' Phils fell this evening to the Portland Sea Dogs by a score of 2-0. Despite the shutout, really strong showing from the Fightin' Phils starter in this one, Braden Tucker, as he allowed just one run over six innings. The run was unearned with four strikeouts on six hits, as his season ERA at AA drops to 1.46. However, the Fightin' Phils only able to muster up two hits all evening long, as once again they fall in their series opener to the Portland Sea Dogs, being shut out 2-0. While the Jersey Shore Blue Claws and the Wilmington Blue Rocks had their series opener delayed to start tonight, however, it was not postponed as they got things underway a little over an hour ago, as they are in the top of the fifth inning, and it's still a scoreless game right now between the teams in blue, the Blue Rocks and the Blue Claws. On the bump tonight for the Blue Claws is Ryan Dombrowski, as he's gone through four innings scoreless so far. Does have three walks, however, as Blue Claws have two hits on the evening so far. As we'll wait to see if they get any runs on the board there, as it still remains scoreless in Wilmington. And the other single-A team for the Phillies, Clearwater Threshers, unfortunately not in action tonight, as their series opener against the Tampa Tarpon was postponed due to rain. So that does it for our Road to the Shows. The Road to the Shows, driven by a new car. Discover why everyone loves a new car today. Coming up here next on the Iron Pigs post-game show, I'll take you through the start time for Wednesday's ball game and also the starting pitchers on both sides, and put some final thoughts on tonight's game as the Iron Pigs fall at Coca-Cola Park by a score of 15-4. Conclusion coming up here next on the Staber Suites, Allentown Bethlehem Airport postgame show right here on Fox Sports Radio 94.7 FM and 1230 AM in Easton.
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28: Iron Pigs fall for their fourth game in a row, scored tonight at Coca-Cola Park in their series opener to the Rail Riders 15-4. As you're tuning back in to tonight's Staber Suites, Allentown, Bethlehem Airport postgame show, right here with Connor Brown, live from the Phillipsburg Easton Honda Studios. As, like I just mentioned, the Iron Pigs fall for a fourth game in a row, now dropping to 20-26 on the year, as they will head into game two of the series against the Rail Riders tomorrow, with a 11 a.m. first pitch, as our coverage of Iron Pigs baseball will start at 10:30 a.m. tomorrow. As I'm hoping Jack Heim has his coffee already brewing, as it'll be left-handed pitcher Tucker Davidson on the bump tomorrow for the Iron Pigs, 2-1 with a 5.64 ERA. While on the other side for the Rail Riders, going to be right-handed pitcher Adam Klopfenstein, who comes into tomorrow's ball game with a 1-1 record and a 4.55 ERA. Once again, first pitch tomorrow for Education Day at Coca-Cola Park, scheduled for a 11 o'clock first pitch with our coverage starting at 10:30. So the Iron Pigs lose their fourth game in a row here to start the series against the Rail Riders, as the Iron Pigs get their four runs on eight hits with three errors, while the Rail Riders 15 runs, 18 hits, and no errors. So this is Connor Brown signing off here on another edition of Iron Pigs Baseball. Great job to Sam Jelinek, as always, does a great job calling the games. And thanks to everyone who tuned in tonight for another edition of Iron Pigs Baseballs. You'll have another chance to catch Lehigh Valley back in action starting early on tomorrow. So get your coffee ready and your bagels for our coverage of Iron Pigs Baseball starting at 10:30, leading up to that 11 a.m. first pitch tomorrow at Coca-Cola Park for Education Day. So until then, it's been Connor Brown with the Staber Suites, Allentown Bethlehem Airport postgame show right here on Fox Sports Radio, Lehigh Valley. 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
1: Why am I? Maybe you've been enabled because you've been good at football since you were 8 years old, and people always kind of turn the other cheek when stuff happened and kind of pacify and let you slide. It's time to have a man-to-man conversation with yourself. I referenced Michael Jackson earlier, man in the mirror moment, because these types of things can happen. Somebody's going to say, well, it's just weed. Well, it's not just weed in the sense that this is what the rules were for you to continue to play, continue to make money for your family, continue to grow as a player, and you messed up. So to me, he has to man up, and this ain't even about football. This is about decisions you make because you're still young. Football could end tomorrow. You got to make better choices permanently for the rest of your life. And there's a time for him to have some reflection and look in the mirror. But to the caller's point, I forgot his name.
2: Chance.
1: It's going to be interesting to see. Will the Chiefs finally say we've had enough?
3: No. I just don't see that. And my onus is going to be on the Chiefs as well because they continue to allow these things to go on and nothing seems to happen. That's why they're in this situation. And at some point as an organization, you got to step up and say, this is not what we're going to tolerate. We love your athletic ability and all this other stuff. But now, you know, you left the scene of an accident, which there's no way we could feel good about that. And then you get a break by the judge and you still can't even, follow the rules of your probation.
1: That bothers me.
3: That would bother me.
1: Is there a point where, you just mentioned the talent. We always talk about talent, the longer leash. Is there a point, and by the way, he's good, but let's not act like he's, you know.
3: Yeah, he ain't been lighting it up.
1: Justin Jefferson out here in these streets. But my point is, I'm wondering if this is where I think teams either becomes challenging or becomes the scapegoat, where they can say, hey, he only got probation. Or, hey, you know, other athletes that get in trouble, they're like, hey, it was dismissed. Domestic abuse things, right? Hey, there were no charges filed. So it becomes where, well, Rob, you want me to let him go when he was dismissed or it was only probation or it was only a misdemeanor.
3: No, but like,
1: Because where they're going to, like, where do teams draw the line I don't care what the judge said. We said, you know, we're not tolerating this.
3: Yeah, I could give you a perfect example. The Dodgers and Trevor Bauer. Mm-hmm. They just don't want you to wear the Dodger uniform. He wasn't convicted of anything, right. Was he?
1: No, I think the charges even dropped. I think she actually ended up getting sued.
3: But do you see my point? Yeah. The Dodgers made a decision that's not what they wanted for their uniform. You know, somebody wearing their uniform. That's what I'm saying. So teams can do whatever they want. I remember Tony Dungy talking about Aaron Hernandez.
1: Oh,
3: very
1: vividly. Yeah.
3: He was on our board for do not draft. He was on the do not draft board. They knew about his history, knew about the gang and all that other stuff that was going on and was like, he's on the do not draft board. So they have a board. Here are players we will not draft. And the Patriots were like,
1: draft.
3: Exactly. And then they were like, oh, well, you know, we were duped. That's what they went around telling people, that they were duped and they didn't know what.
1: Let me tell you something.
3: This is what I'm just saying.
1: They have some of the best. Jalen Rose talks about this great, where the private investigators that they'll get when they want to, like, you become right one of the top guys we're going to draft, man, they start digging. Who's what? Who's your girlfriend? What are you doing your week? What are you? All of a sudden with Aaron Hernandez, they don't know nothing. We were duped. You know, it's like, all right, that ain't making sense. But yeah, I just think teams, it's interesting again, what they kind of like. It's sad because it's such a tragic thing, but domestic violence seems to be the one. Routinely it happens, or at least, you know, we hear about
3: it's sad.
1: That they'll, because charges will be dismissed, or because it was a misdemeanor, or because that she doesn't want to press charges, or whatever, like, they just kind of go, all right, well, and I can understand one, if it was a weird, he say, she's, I can understand, I get that. But when guys start having, I always use the example of Greg Hardy. When you start, you throwing girlfriends on piles of guns and all this, like, okay, at a certain point, it ain't just a weird mishap, don't know quite what happened. When it becomes a routine thing, there's a problem right there.
3: No
1: doubt. And so I'm always flabbergasted when teams just kind of turn a blind. Well,
3: it's because of talent. Of course, and you know that. Course. And the same thing. Once the talent is not there, it
1: you
3: changes
1: can't get
3: everything.
1: Away with the same thing he can get away.
3: Right.
1: You can be the same charges. You're a third string cornerback. this is our starting, you know, left tackle. He's going to get a pass.
2: Well, you guys remember Rice was suspended for the first six games of this past season. So, I mean, I don't know what the rules are, if this is technically like the same thing and that he'd be suspended for, but can face another?
3: No, but the NFL could, right? Because now he violated probation.
2: Yeah. I mean, it seems like a separate thing because he now violated something as part of the punishment. So I don't see why they couldn't just suspend him again.
1: Code of conduct policy. If you violate that.
2: Like, he's going to prison for 30 days starting today.
3: Right.
2: Which is something I feel like, I don't know, they should at least entertain.
1: Yeah, he might, and he very well again, and that might be the thing for the Chiefs to finally get it out. I know the Cavs are, I couldn't, the game nine? Was much commercial. Was it up nine? Up nine, but they're up big. They got a nice little run going. We'll keep you updated on that in a moment. Last call, 877-99 on Fox. 877-99 on Fox. 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
1: I listened to all of them.
0: Yeah.
1: He was closing out a deal.
0: 100%. Talking about the new Drake. 3 albums. One night.
1: Crazy.
0: All right. I come with Robin Kelvin on the Trash Talking Tuesday. Shout out to everybody who participated in Trash Talking Tuesday. Appreciate
2: good job.
0: It.
2: Really good job.
0: Absolutely.
2: Right?
0: Everybody got some smoke. All right. If you're missing any of today's show, Ian will have the full version, the best of version. Everything will be up at the end of the show. Just search Ivante. The odd couple, Ivante.
2: Ivante, he's producing tomorrow too, right?
0: Yeah.
1: Shout out, yes, I am.
0: By the way, what does your hat say? I've been looking. I like that hat.
1: Brixton. This is new. Brand new. I'm like, yeah. This is a hard launch of this hat.
0: All right. Very nice. I can tell you got excited when I asked. You look like you were honored that I asked about that. Now I looked in there. You know,
2: you need an MLB bro hat. That's what you need.
0: Because you need to know.
2: That's right.
0: Well, he is Ivante.
2: That's right. And
0: not that you, by the way, not that you only have to be a bro to wear.
1: Don't you dare, Rob.
2: No, I was going to say, and the Cavs are up 10. Can you believe this? Where
0: yeah,
2: we are?
0: The Knicks can't score. They can't score right
2: up,
0: now.
2: Yeah, they're up that 10. It's 4:52 left. There's a lot of time in the game. No one's saying the game's over, but
0: Jalen Brunson missing free throws does not help. You gotta knock those down. All right.
2: All right.
0: So check out the podcast. Just search out a couple FSR. Let's get to last call.
3: This is the last call.
0: Hey now. I'm calling on that chair. Who we got?
2: Tyron.
0: That
2: in Tennessee, you're on the Odd Couple Fox Sports Radio. What's up, Tyron? You are the last caller here on the Odd Couple Fox Sports Radio.
4: All right. What's up, player from the Himalayas? What's up?
0: All right, what's up, original Mac from way back?
4: Man, you know what, man? I got two quick things. First of all, man, I can't believe, Rob, you're right, man. The Pistons are frauds, man. There's no way around it, man. Number one, the Orlando series showed us that because they should have lost that series in six. 9 times out of 10, Orlando don't blow a 24-point lead. So that right there was step one. Step two, when you blow a 9-point lead with 2.5 minutes left in game 5 against Cleveland, you come back and beat them down in the half, you game 7 in your building, and you got legends there, and you don't capitalize on another James Harden dumpster fire moment, they get away with that and they blow you out. You don't just get beat, you get destroyed. Oh, yeah, Pistons are complete, utter, certified frauds. Simple as that, man. I don't get how anybody can see that. And number two, hey, man, look here, dog. This Wimby kid is real, players. This kid is something. I'm going to tell you right now, everybody keeps trying to say, oh, OKC still might steal this. Let me tell you something. OKC is done. They done beat them 5 times out of 6 times this year. They beat them.

0: hotel downtown, so I don't have to.
1: No. That's happening, right?
0: I want a hotel downtown.
1: Yeah, we got to be. We got to be in the convention center.
0: Yeah. Right.
1: I can't. My car's tripping.
0: Plus, it's a Marriott, and I need the points, so yeah. I'll do that.
1: But Kelvin, how do you know your car is already acting up? I'm just saying, my car's tripping.
0: It will be tripping next February.
2: Well, Rob said you guys actually have to rent your own set this time, too.
0: That's right.
1: I was a little, I'm like, dang, we had fun in New Orleans. Shout out to New Orleans, man. We had a good time.
0: Everything
1: out there.
0: Except for the rat. Everything else was good.
2: Hey, yo.
0: Everything but the big
2: Rob,
0: rat.
2: Caution.
1: When I tell you the contrast of the two people, the lady couldn't have been more nonchalant. You couldn't have been more scared. She goes, hey, watch out for the rat. Rob doesn't even look at the rat.
0: I want to
1: hey,
0: look
1: yo. Just took off running. By the way, the Cavs are, that's unethical basketball. I just hate Brunson, Harden, SGA. It drives me crazy. It's the new current NBA, but man, it drives me crazy.
0: So far, the Cavs,
1: they look good. I like that they're penetrating. They're playing the giving ball to the bigs.
0: They're feeding the bigs.
3: Hey, yo.
1: Just to the hole. That didn't help either.
4: Hold up.
1: Just
2: Kelvin, they're penetrating what?
0: Oh my.
1: It's just.
0: Well, I came back anyway.
1: Yeah.
2: You definitely did.
1: All right. With that being said, it's a good game.
0: The Jason Smith Show with Mike Harmon is coming up next.
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0: Did you hear that?
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7: 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Tiny, tiny staff. 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
10: Jeff Bays, physical therapy at St. Luke's, joining us in studio this morning. What about like early warning signs, what you're dealing with? 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
11: They start to get chest pain or pain down their arm, or they have symptoms that are leading up to the big attack, right? 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But once I get straight, I get moving.
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0: say that you are going to combat Victor Wembanyama. 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They're going to be physical with him. He's got to be careful. He's got to make sure he's not the one who's going to be the enforcer. That's where you have a guy come off the bench and say, all right, why don't you smack Anthony Edwards here? I mean, this is what happens in baseball. You kind of police yourself here. You can't be throwing elbows. 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
3: You want to talk basketball, you got to start with this gentleman, Jerry Christian, a legendary guy. 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
7: It's late third quarter in Game 1 of the NBA's East Finals in New York. The Cavaliers lead the Knicks 79-64. Donovan Mitchell with 24 points and 6 steals. Cavs have 14 turnovers in this game, but the Knicks from three-point range, 4 of 23. The Knicks led by Jalen Brunson, 17 points. Jason Kidd is no longer the Mavericks head coach as they've, quote, mutually parted ways, according to the team. The Vancouver Canucks fired coach Adam Foote and his staff. Nashville will host the Super Bowl in 2030 in its new stadium. Carlos Alcaraz will miss the French Open and Wimbledon with his wrist injury. To baseball, Freddie Freeman of the Dodgers with a two-run homer, top of the first. Manny Machado of the Padres, a two-run homer, bottom of the first. That game's 2-2 in San Diego, end of one. Rangers lead 7-0 at Colorado in the fifth. Yankees lead 5-3 in the ninth against Toronto. Tampa Bay won again. I'm Steve DeSager.
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22: Knicks in four! Knicks in four! Knicks in four! Knicks in four! Knicks in four! Knicks in four! Knicks in four! Knicks in four!
23: How did the Chalamet breakup affect the Knicks' mindset entering game one? 877-99.
22: Knicks in four!
3: It's still the third quarter. It's the third quarter of the game. It's the third quarter.
22: Knicks in four.
3: Okay, save this so when the Knicks come back and win, we play it the beginning of next hour.
22: So we're never going to play
3: it? Okay, save it. Save
22: that would be one hell of a comeback.
3: Play the beginning of next hour.
22: Considering what you've just watched this third quarter.
3: Save
22: it. I've watched
20: Knicks in four. Knicks in four.
3: It's
20: Knicks in four.
3: It's not been great, Bob.
22: No.
3: It's not been great. The Jason Smith Show with Mike Harmon live from the Fox Sports Radio studios. 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Minute and a half to go in the third quarter. The Cavaliers
22: Knicks
3: have taken an 81-66 lead over the Knicks. This third quarter for Cleveland has been incredible. For the Knicks, it has been abysmal. They have just fouled Mitchell Robinson the last three times he has had the basketball. He has not made a free throw. The heck of Robinson working for the Cavaliers. It is a 15-point lead. They are doing whatever they want to offensively. They look like the team that is more polished coming off rest. The Knicks look like a team that is looking for answers, which is the exact opposite, obviously, with the Knicks coming off the big rest. The Cavaliers having played on Sunday, and right now they are enjoying the vapors of that seven-game win.
9: Knicks and four.
3: Really, it's been the Cavaliers in the third quarter. The Knicks are chasing defensively. They're over-pursuing so much. And Josh Hart on Donovan Mitchell is just not working, right? The beginning of the third quarter, I said, this is not working. Got to change it up. This is not working. That he is absolutely torching Josh Hart. Mitchell's the only one really having a phenomenal game on the Cavaliers tonight. Everything is going through him. He's got six steals to go along with the 24 points. Cavaliers are up big with a minute to go in the third.
23: Yeah, 13 career playoff game ones for Donovan Mitchell. He's averaged 33 points a game. In route to another one of those performances tonight. He's been fantastic. You look at Harden's plus 19, only 9 points, which matches the season low that occurred in the game seven. But offensively, they've just been motoring through the Knicks roster. And we've talked about it a lot of wondering how much the end of the regular season and the first couple of rounds were really indicative of where they're at defensively or whether that could be exposed. And tonight, flat-footed, a lot of standing around and opportunities getting to the rim. You've seen some wide open into the lane for Mitchell, for Harden. And then talk about turnovers. It's been fairly ugly in that regard over the course of the night. And the Knicks cold shooting out the gate. They're 4 of 23 from three-point range.
3: Yeah, it's not been great. It's not been great.
23: And I'll give you a positive.
3: Yeah.
23: The rest of the Knicks are 10 of 11 from the foul line.
3: Yeah, oh, no, everybody else is great.
23: As long as Mitchell Robinson stays the hell away from the painted stripe.
3: Everybody else is great. However, it is 4 fouls on Donovan Mitchell right now. 4 fouls still late in the third quarter for him, so that's going to be something to watch. The way I look at this game, right, the way I see this game going, and you're going to call me crazy, but
9: you're crazy.
3: Even if it ends, thank you, Frostburg.
23: Even
3: if it ends with Cleveland winning this game, I still feel pretty good.
9: What do you mean if?
3: This feels like, it's not the whole fourth quarter,
9: dude.
3: Have you seen an NBA game? These leads tend to disappear at times. This seems like a feeling out game. When a team ends a series and one team hasn't played in a while, another team has played just a couple of days ago. Look, I thought this was going to be, hey, James Harden was going to be falling on his sneakers and it was going to be a Knicks blowout. But obviously, sometimes we see that a team that has just played, hey, we're still in that mode, playing every other day. Here we are again here, new opponent, and we've played. We take you a little bit by surprise. I think everybody is surprised the way the Cavaliers are playing, the way they're maneuvering the offense. They're getting down low. The Knicks defense is not playing well. Again, they're over-pursuing. They're too aggressive. This feels like it's one of those, okay, feeling out games where it's not going well for the Knicks, but I haven't seen anything tonight that tells me, all right, this is going to be a problem the rest of the series. The Knicks do have to figure out the best way to guard Donovan Mitchell because, as I said, Josh Hart is not the answer. But outside of that, I see a lot more aggressiveness from the Cavaliers. I see a lot more of them moving around, and that's kind of why we are where we are right now. I haven't seen where the Cavaliers are going to really give anybody problems. They're going to give them problems the rest of the series, but I see tonight, right now, this was not what the Knicks had expected. Things are not going well. Their body language is bad, and here we are at the end of the third quarter, and the Knicks are going to be down by at least 15 going to the fourth. So while overall not a great night, I look at it and say, okay, obviously the next game's a big one, but I expect a big adjustment. Again, still fourth quarter to go, but I expect them to adjust more. I haven't seen anything tonight that's really scared
23: them so
3: far.
23: You buried the Thunder last night, and they went to double overtime.
3: All of a sudden, Wemby's turned into, I am Superman. I'm Galactus showing up.
23: But is he
3: going to
23: be able to do that for three more games versus here? I mean, they've handled you pretty easily through three quarters.
3: I think the Knicks shooting is going to come back. I don't think
23: they're at home.
3: They're not going to shoot like this from three. Brunson's not going to miss free throws like he is tonight.
23: They're playing like the Pistons did in Game 7.
3: This is a bad night for the Knicks. That's what.
23: And the Magic and the Celtics. It's,
3: you know, look, I thought it would be the reverse of this. I thought the Knicks would be out after the hunger and coming out, but I think they get a little bit of a reality check here. The playoffs have gone so well for them. Well, yeah, I mean it. It's a bad night, right? It's a bad night. Jalen Brunson's having a bad night. The Knicks having a bad night defensively. Everything is not going their way. Cleveland is playing well. I give Cleveland a lot of credit. They have come in attacking the basket. They're making the extra pass. The Knicks are doing a lot of things I have not seen them do in the playoffs. So it's one game. I honestly feel like it's just one game. Because I'd be the first guy saying, I can't believe I got lulled into this false insecurity with beating the Sixers, man. They stink. They would have lost to the Celtics. No, I'd be giving you that if I felt that way. I just feel like tonight, not a great night for them. And game one and game two are going to be two different things.
23: We shall see. We've got one more quarter to go for this one. I like your optimism, trying to stay glass half full as you watch the replay of James Wood and his inside the park grand slam just moments
3: ago. That was really a four base
23: error.
3: So
23: you were doing your, you know what? He tried to make a tough play.
3: He tried to catch a fly ball and didn't catch it.
23: No. That was Pete Crow Armstrong against the Brewers. With plenty of space between him and the fence.
3: I did not watch our left fielder. He did not yell at a fan in the stands and lose his mind and say bad stuff. He did not do that.
23: Well, he at least crashed into a wall and made an effort, whereas PCA was lollygagging. Much like we've seen defensively just standing still. You would think with all the days off, with the weight of everything that's gone on and the hyperbole around this team. Right. Because we owe to the fact that you haven't been on the biggest stage since 1999. You got two series. And now in theory, the Red Sea parted because we got James Harden and Donovan Mitchell coming to town.
3: Yeah. Well, look, Mitchell has been terrific, right? You know, showing up tonight wearing the Mets hat to the game, which is a bit. Why is Donovan Mitchell wearing a Mets hat? Obviously, he's grown up. He's a New York kid. Mm-hmm. He's a Mets fan, so it's hard for me to hate him because he loves the Mets like I do.
23: You still have to hate him now because he's owning you.
3: I still feel like he's wearing that hat to troll. Hey, you could have had me, but you know, whatever. Danny Ainge wanted the entire world for you, just wouldn't trade you to the Knicks. So it's not like it's the Knicks' fault. But yeah, this is a bit. I'm excited to be back here, and I'm going to show you. Right, he's like Reggie Miller or Halliburton walking back into the Garden, where I'm extra motivated. Because I'm playing in Madison Square Garden, where I'm not going to be this guy most other nights, but an MSG with the lights on. Look how good I'm going to be, right? That's the kind of night that Mitchell is having.
23: Well, tonight. But we talked about it, right? Just the game ones, he has come to play. Now you just have to see, can you keep that energy defensively? What answer do they have? That's the bigger question, right? Is this the Knicks team that for the first half plus of the season, we openly mocked? You can go find all sorts of tape about the lack of defensive acumen.
3: Well, look, I told you from the beginning, Josh Hart on him is a bad. I told you last night before we were talking about game one. I feel like I could coach the Knicks. I'm like, Josh Hart on Donovan Mitchell is not a great matchup. Josh Hart should be on James Harden. Because what did I tell you? Harden's going to try to foul bait. It's getting late in the playoffs. He's 37. As long as the Knicks keep him off of the free throw line, he's going to struggle. Josh Hart is the guy for James Harden. Maybe you want Bridges, maybe Anunoby, whatever it's going to be, but it needs to be somebody a little bit more athletic on Donovan Mitchell. And as you see, Josh Hart is picking him up right at the arc, and Mitchell's just blowing by him. Like, yeah. I mean, this is not even close. Like, okay, how much more do you have to see that Josh Hart on Donovan Mitchell is not working? Like, I really expect there to be a big change in the fourth quarter, at least if anything, to set up game two that, okay, we're going to make it a little bit harder for Donovan Mitchell to really run things like he is tonight.
23: 11 of 17 from the field is Mitchell right now. He has shot one free throw. James Harden, zero.
10: Knicks and four. Knicks and four. Knicks and four. Jason, Knicks and four.
3: It still can be Knicks and four. We got the whole fourth quarter to go.
10: You're just dumb.
3: We got the whole fourth quarter to go. Would you stop? Listen.
10: You're just dumb.
3: Hey, what time is the Lakers game tonight?
10: Yeah, exactly.
3: What time is the Lakers game tonight? What time is the Lakers game tonight?
10: The fact that you didn't know this was coming.
3: What time? You didn't know this was coming. You're just saying
10: really?
3: The opposite.
10: Oh, really?
3: All of a sudden, you love James Harden. You love James Harden all of a sudden.
10: For 6 months, this was coming.
3: You love James Harden all of a sudden.
10: What the Knicks do? Poop. In their pants.
23: Yeah, it really didn't
10: That's
23: matter.
10: That's all they do, Jason.
3: I hope the Lakers are enjoying Cancun. I hope you're enjoying your time.
10: Wow, way to deflect. All of a sudden, your Knicks aren't that good, are they?
3: My team is in the Eastern Conference Finals.
10: Well, are they? They haven't showed up
3: That's
10: yet.
3: That's my team is. I'm kind of watching them on television right now. I'm watching them play.
10: Kind of.
23: They got 69 points through three quarters, though.
3: I'm not watching your team anywhere. I'm not watching your team anywhere. I haven't seen your team anywhere in a while. Maybe in like a whole round.
11: Does that make you
3: round.
11: Feel better about your team getting blown out at home?
3: No, it makes me feel good that my team is playing and your team is not.
11: They're not really playing.
3: And you're just bitter, man.
11: Not
3: you're
11: really playing.
3: The Knicks live rent-free in
10: Knicks
3: your head.
10: Knicks in four.
3: They live
10: Knicks in four.
3: Rent-free in your head,
10: hey,
3: Frostberg.
10: I'm rooting for Knicks in four, but yeah. That's not possible anymore.
3: You're never rooting for the Knicks in four. Harmon's not even rooting for the Knicks in four.
11: Out of here with that garbage.
3: No.
23: No, Knicks, no. You're no, not. Knicks, no. No, Knicks, no.
3: So we are into the fourth quarter. First minute, still 83-69. Cavaliers with the lead. But again, it's not gone well, but I've not seen anything crazy.
23: You know, I'm a Harden guy. So, I mean, you know, the old guys that are still out there, a little bit of acting and whatever he's hiding in that beard.
3: Yeah, I am firmly...
11: The Knicks are hiding in it, Mike.
3: Yeah, well, they've not been good. I'm telling you, they've not been good tonight.
11: Shooters are hiding in it.
3: They're all hiding everywhere. It's been, I can't tell you one aspect of the Knicks tonight that has gone well, right?
11: Oh, because they suck.
3: Brunson's not been good. Dude, your team is
11: gone,
3: man.
11: Dude, they suck.
3: Right, yes. Because sucky teams.
11: This is what they do.
3: Play in the Eastern Conference Finals back to back. Yeah. When's the last time you got to a conference final?
11: What's that? Well, 17, yeah. 18 championships? Well, yeah. I lost count.
3: No,
11: I'm
3: no,
11: sorry,
3: no.
11: Buddy.
3: Let's play what have you done
11: I'm
3: for me
11: sorry,
3: lately? Because you're saying they always do this.
11: I'm sorry. This isn't about us tonight.
3: You're
11: this
3: saying
11: is about the Knicks and Cavs.
3: Sir, this is a Wendy's.
11: We're doing the show tonight, right,
3: sir,
11: Mike?
3: This is a Wendy's. Yeah. And one team is
23: show
3: playing
23: is
3: and
23: tonight.
3: One team isn't.
11: Yeah.
3: Rent
11: the
3: free.
11: The Cavs are playing and the Knicks aren't.
3: The Knicks live rent free in your head.
23: He actually did just get you there.
3: Rent
23: and one team
3: on.
23: Is playing tonight. That is right.
11: Too easy.
23: The Cavaliers are playing tonight.
11: Hey, Jason, your diaper's full.
3: Just enjoy all the off season looking ahead at the draft. Cause that's what you should be doing right
11: now. Your diaper's full like the Knicks.
3: You're looking ahead at the draft. That's what you're doing. That's what you do. I don't know if you can do that. Can you do that? Can we do that? That's okay. We can do that. Okay. Just want to make sure. Just want
11: to
3: make sure.
11: That's the Knicks highlight brought to you by Tire Rack.
3: No, that's a. Oh, that's great. We got another sponsor. That's fantastic.
23: Plus side for the Knicks, Harden and Mitchell both with four fouls.
3: Yeah. So,
23: after a loose ball foul here
3: again. You know, like I said, if I felt awful, I would feel worse.
11: You do.
3: I don't feel worse. No, I
11: you
3: don't.
11: You just
3: really.
11: Won't admit it.
23: Did you have a Big Mac before you came in?
3: No, I don't.
23: That's helping the positivity.
3: It's a bad game. It's like I said, it's a bad game. Everything has not gone well. They've not shot free throws well.
11: As a team,
3: they've not.
23: No. Everybody shot
3: team,
23: well.
3: Everybody
23: shot well except for Mitchell Robinson.
3: But that's the thing is when you go to the free throw line, it's not the whole team. It's one guy goes to the free throw line. Nothing has gone well. And it's been a night for the Cavaliers. All the loose balls, all the rebounds off of the long threes, offensive boards for them. Everything is good. The Cavs are playing great tonight. I am okay with where they sit. Even if they lose this game, I'll be all right. Everything will be just fine. Trust me. It's all right. And we still got another quarter to go. Maybe the Knicks will score 75 points. We get tacos and they get scored 75 points?
23: I don't know. They're still stuck at 69.
3: Yeah. And the other thing is this game, no matter who you're rooting for, this game is not making anybody forget about last night's game.
23: No. So I'd rather, you know what, as much as you and I may have talked off air about what else is there to talk about last night, I'd like to go back and revisit that game a little bit more. Can we just replay the Wemby Otani line that is up, and our social team did a great job getting that up, that often imitated, never duplicated, today's takes last night. This game is certainly nobody's masterpiece.
3: No.
23: As good as Mitchell has been.
3: Not making anybody forget that.
23: Not a whole lot that you hang your hat on here. Can we talk about Alex Caruso some more?
3: Exit Alvada Fresca, exit Swollen Dome, the Jason Smith Show with my best friend, Mike Harmon. Coming up next, we got more from the NBA again, still a big lead for the Cavaliers. We had a big head coach getting fired today. We got big news out of the NFL. Keep it right here. Happy Tuesday. At least it is for Cavs fans right now. Jason and Mike, Fox Sports Radio.
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15: 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Steps left. Shoots it.
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17: 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He'll take the three. And he hit it.
13: 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When the NBA playoffs are on, so are we. 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
1: We win!
0: Don't look now. The Knicks have cut it to 17.
1: Yeah! That big three-point shot.
2: Tell Allen.
0: The Knicks have cut it to 17. 93-76. Cleveland with the lead right now. 6.5 to go in the fourth quarter. It has been all Cleveland since just before halftime. This game, Cleveland got out to a big lead early. The Knicks come back after a bad first 6-7 minutes. They take the lead after the first quarter. Cavaliers run it back to halftime, and they have been in control of this game since the midway point of the second quarter.
1: Cavs in four.
0: And it has been Frostberg yelling, Cavs in four. Look, I'd be the first one to tell you if I was so unbelievably worried, but it feels like an adjustment game. It's an adjustment game for the Knicks not playing. Cavaliers coming off how well they've played, their big win Sunday night. They're doing what they wanted to do coming in here. It feels like an adjustment game where, okay, game two is going to look and feel a lot different. Now the pressure, obviously, you want to stay in this series. You got to win game two. It's a must win now. But I feel like I've not seen anything that tells me, okay, the Knicks clearly are outmanaged. This is a bad matchup for them. They're over pursuing defensively. They have a bad matchup on Donovan Mitchell. They got to find the right guy to put on him because Josh Hart is not that guy. Jalen Brunson is not that guy. You might have to move things around a little bit, but you know, defensively, the Knicks have found a way. So, but outside of that, it's like, okay, now we're adjusting from what we watched with Maxey running the team and then Embiid in the last round. Now here's Donovan Mitchell who's playing at a high level. That's what the Knicks have to do is adjust for game two. But again, and it's an adjustment game. That's how I look at it. Seen it many times, many, many times. Many times I've seen it. Wow, they come in and win game one, and then all of a sudden it's a clinic the rest of the series, and that's where I don't suddenly think you're going to get a clinic all of a sudden.
1: So all of the, you know, either Knicks in four or five seem to be the consensus. Like, all right, I know they've had a great year, and I know they are the people's champion because everybody loves Jalen Brunson. They've grown to love Karl Anthony Towns to a degree with his new role and flow. Here you have an opportunity to send a message, home court. You've been sitting on your ass for a week. You couldn't get into the Met Gala parties, all of that stuff that you are ready to come out and show the world that you're the big bad Knicks. And there was no intensity, no ferocity at all from this squad over the course of this game.
0: It's been a stinker. It's been a craptastic game. I can't.
1: It's about as soft as it gets.
0: It's craptastic. They're terrible tonight.
1: This was the Pistons on Sunday.
0: They are terrible.
1: Let's go through all of the playoff failures that we have seen. Such a lackluster. It's a conference finals for crying out loud.
0: How many times do you have to see, hey, here's a couple of passes and it's Mobley or Jared Allen for a slam down low uncontested. Like that's what the game has been, man. They've been craptastic tonight.
1: But that's my fear is that the team we thought couldn't play defense for the first half plus of the season got fat against some also-rans, and all of a sudden they got a team that's willing to body up because, you know, as much as people dismiss the Cavaliers, and a lot of it is, you know, they have a liking problems with James Harden, the rest of these guys are pretty damn good, especially when you talk about that front court.
0: Yeah. Oh, look, this is the game. This is where we're going to be at for game two. I'm okay.
1: You even got OG back.
0: And he has shown he's a guy that is rusty. Like you could tell him he's got 3 points tonight. He has not had a big night. He has not impacted the game at all. Like I said, I expected it to go the other way. It did not, but seeing how the game is going, because I've seen a basketball game, adjustment game.
1: I just saw the supercut of the 9,000 celebrities there.
0: I really have to ask,
1: does the Jenner-Chalamet breakup,
0: I don't know that they're broken up.
1: I don't know that they're broken up. We're still friends. He put it up on socials. Or did someone hack his socials?
0: I'm not sure right now. This could wind up being now this is where I give the Cavaliers a lot of respect. If they are trolling everybody, if they're behind this Chalamet breakup, like with Kylie Jenner, if they're behind this, like now, that's genius to do that, right? You know, game one of the Eastern Conference Finals. Hey, we have the videos of the, what is it? Jacob Elordi and her were supposedly in Hawaii this past weekend together. Hey, guess what? Donna Mitchell's got these videos. Here you go, TMZ. I know you don't want to miss the boat like you did with Vrabel and Rossini. Here's the videos out there for you. Like if this is a troll job by the Cavs, this is an epic troll job.
1: Cause he was in what? The Wuthering Heights, right? And then he was in Frankenstein?
0: Yeah.
1: Yeah. I thought that movie was overrated. Yeah. And Wuthering Heights, I didn't bother.
0: There was a desire for, here's the thing. There was a desire to see Frankenstein in another Wuthering Heights state that was out there. Like, oh, you know what people want to see? Another remake of Frankenstein.
1: Well, I mean, you know.
0: Another remake of Wuthering Heights. That's what people want to see.
1: Well, it's been a minute.
0: That's what people want. So
1: let's get a new Pride and Prejudice up while we're at it. Come on. Now.
0: We'll have more on this game coming up in a bit. Steve DeSager will have the latest on what's trending. It is a 12-point lead now for the Cavs with 5.5 left to go. The Garden coming back to life a little bit.
1: Stop playing with your food.
0: Now, if today went any different a year ago, well, I shouldn't say that. That doesn't make sense. what happened today? Okay, basically, I would say this. There's a reality where Jason Kidd is coaching this game for the Knicks. Okay?
1: Ooh, yeah.
0: It was last year, if you remember, when the Knicks fired Tom Thibodeau. What was the first thing they wanted? Who was the first coach they wanted to talk to? Jason Kidd, right? Rick Bucher joined us that. I went and found it. I go, I remember Bucher telling us the first night when they fired Tibbs, he was at the top of their list. And Bucher said, Jason Kidd is at the top of the Knicks list. Who do they want to talk to? What happened? The Mavericks said, no. And we're going to give you a contract extension. Now we're not going to let you do it, right? And there was a lot of I'm sure the league was, we're not going to help the Knicks. We don't want to make any of our guys available, even though Jason Kidd seemed like he was open to talking to the Knicks. But we're not letting you do it. Not letting you do it. Well, fast forward a year where today the Mavs fired Jason Kidd. They owe him $40 million. Yeah. They are eating the rest of that contract. A year ago it was, we want to keep him from the Knicks. We're going to keep him here. And now a year later, things went so bad. They want him gone. They are eating $40 million. $40 million to have him go away. Now, the story, according to a couple of sources, he wanted a bigger role. He wanted to be able to move upstairs a little bit. But when they hired Masai Ujiri, that wasn't happening. And now it's Jason Kidd is out. They're looking for a new head coach for Cooper Flagg, and they are starting over in Dallas.
1: 26-56. He did coach the rookie of the year, so he had that going for him. But otherwise, just an absolutely abysmal season. Look, he's always been a guy seen as a bit abrasive, I think would be the kind way to put it. So if things are going south and there's such dysfunction around the org and maybe Cooper Flagg's like, I can't do this. I'm not running with this. And it was abysmal. And it's not like he was playing with a full hand, by the way.
0: Yeah.
1: Like, guys you made deals for, guys you counted on to be part of this rotation, were unavailable. Old, defeated, and unavailable. And it was all about Cooper Flagg. So, you know, I'm waiting for all the backstories to start flowing out of this because, you know, again, Jason Kidd's history isn't exactly clean in most of the breakups with his past coaching expeditions, but this, he went 39-43. They win the 1.8% shot to get Cooper Flagg. And then this year was just an unmitigated slog, and just a miserable 82 game march.
0: Mm. Exit out by DeFresca, exit Swollen Dome, the Jason Smith Show with my best friend, Mike Harmon. We'll have more on the Jason Kidd situation coming up because it's just so poetic for them that, oh, we're doing all we can. We want to keep you away from another team. And now they got to eat all of that money. Now, the thing is, I get it with Jason Kidd, right? I get it because you are getting to the new whatever. You're getting to the new era of the Dallas Mavericks, right? And this year didn't go well. It's built around Cooper Flagg. And so this is where you're at now. So, all right. So what do we do? Well, now it didn't go great. And we need somebody new to come in. The Luka trade went down. And really, you got Jason Kidd is left over. Mm-hmm. Now it's everybody from the Luka trade now is gone, right? So everybody who was there.
1: You wash your hands.
0: And you're seeing a lot of what today was, oh, there's no way Jason Kidd wasn't in on Luka and all this blah, blah, blah, blah, blah, blah, blah. So now it's really part of it is, yeah, you want to start over. But that desire, people forget the Luka trade is still hanging over the organization. It's like this is something they probably should have done a year ago where we need to move on from this because it's still hanging over the organization. Now, you can't get rid of all the players, right? But what do we do? Anthony Davis is gone. Nico Harrison is gone. Now Jason Kidd is gone. We're Cooper Flagg driven. Sometimes you need to continue to beat that entire bad vibe out of the organization to say, okay, before we can move on. And that's kind of where you're at right now. Or, okay, here's a guy who was left over. And now we have new coach, new GM, new leadership, new everything, new Cooper Flag. We are putting this in the rearview mirror. I wouldn't be surprised if they make a announcement when they hire the new head coach. No questions about the, Luka trade, please. No, that is not who we are. We have moved on from that. No new questions. So there is a part of that that is big.
1: Well, some of that you get away from it, and everybody is kind of pointed fingers for the last year plus as to who knew what and how and why and when and everything else. And look, Kyrie Irving was unavailable to you for the whole season, right? Mm-hmm. So, I mean, there's a big part of what might have been in terms of a player on the court, leadership, whatever else, to help facilitate, because Cooper Flagg, we watched many a weary minute trying to do everything and handling the ball and all of that. But to your point, sometimes the organization just needs to shift, even if it doesn't look as bad in hindsight because Luka was unavailable.
0: Yeah.
1: So some of the guys are going, hey, how many voices do you hear suddenly taking kind of my tack to it of, oh, Nico, I mean, look, maybe it wasn't the worst. What we talked about a lot on the show, right, of health, contract, all of those things, suddenly it started to shift a little bit, but you're never going to get that out because the idea of what Luka was is still too great, even if you got that 1.8% consolation prize in Cooper Flagg.
0: So just get that part of it is, yes, Jason Kidd, you can talk about, oh, what were the relationships like and what, but part of it is we just got to get outside. I mean, what's left over? If we have the same vending machines, we have to get rid of them. All right. If we have the same
1: uniforms,
0: if we have carpet in the hallway, we got to change our color scheme. We got to change everything. We got to get rid of everything that's left over from the Luka Doncic era. We have
1: bring
0: to
1: back
0: move
1: that
0: on.
1: Old angry horse logo that you ran with all those years ago.
0: When it was the green, the brighter green. Yeah. I like that. Yeah, that brighter green was pretty cool.
1: It looked like the horse riding in for the apocalypse, right? The four horsemen.
0: So there it is for Jason Kidd. And don't look now, but there's a game at the Garden. The Knicks have cut into the Cavaliers' lead, and not just cut in it.
2: Knicks and four.
0: It is now. It is now a 5-point game. Joining us now with the details on it is Special Delivery Steve DeSager.
3: Hey, Steve.
0: SD, what do you got?
4: The Cavs were leading at New York 93-71 with under 8 minutes to go. 94-89 now the lead with just over 3 minutes left. And in the Knicks' long playoff history, in any playoff game where they were down by 13 or more at the end of three, the Knicks have lost 40 playoff games in a row in that scenario, dating back to 1973, a comeback against the Celtics. There wasn't much scoring in the bulk of the first half. This is game one of the NBA's East Finals. Cavs in the first quarter only scored 16 points, which tied for the fewest in game one of a conference final in the last 14 seasons. But by the end of three, the Cavs were up 14 points. And in Cleveland playoff history, when they're up double digits to start the fourth quarter, they're 64-1. Thing is, the one loss in that scenario was last year when they blew a 14-point lead and lost second round in a game to the Pacers. Right now it is Cavs 97-90 at New York, under 3 minutes to go. Donovan Mitchell, 29 points and 6 steals. Cavs have 17 turnovers in this game. The Knicks are led by Jalen Brunson's 34 points, although New York from three-point range is 6-26. Tomorrow, game two of the West Finals after the classic last night when the Spurs took the opener in double overtime at Oklahoma City. Victor Wembanyama had 41 points, 24 rebounds in that game. San Antonio is now 5-1 against OKC this season. Jason Kidd is no longer the Mavs head coach. As the club put it, they mutually parted ways, as Kidd had 4 years left on his contract. The new team president there in Dallas is Masai Ujiri. No NHL tonight, but Vancouver fired coach Adam Foote and his staff after one season. That team has a new general manager. The NHL's West Final starts Wednesday. Colorado hosts Vegas. Vegas has yet to give permission for teams to interview its former coach, Bruce Cassidy, who still has a year left on his contract. Minneapolis was voted to host the NFL draft in 2028, and Nashville will host the Super Bowl in 2030 in its new stadium. NFL owners voted on that today at the league's spring meetings. Arsenal clinched the Premier League title for the first time in 22 years. They'd finished second three straight years until this. The league season ends this weekend. Arsenal will be the Champions League one of the two finals teams at the end of this month, going up against Paris Saint-Germain. Carlos Alcaraz will miss the French Open and Wimbledon due to his wrist injury. He's already won all four majors in his career. The French Open starts this Sunday. To Major League Baseball, the Cardinals have scored two in the ninth, given up two in the ninth to send it to a 10th inning. It's now Pittsburgh 6, St. Louis 6 in the 10th. Trying to keep an eye on this game in New York. They're under 2 minutes to go now. The Cavs have just taken a 99-93 lead at New York. Again, under 2 minutes to go in game one of the East Finals. To late night baseball, to the fourth inning, Padres up 4-2 on the Dodgers thanks to two-run homers against L.A. starter Emmett Sheehan. Dodger pitcher Blake Snell had his elbow surgery today. The Padres, who've won 7 of 9, are the first-place team in the NL West, half game over the L.A. Dodgers. And Milwaukee is now first in the NL Central, half game over the Cubs after winning in Chicago 5-2 against the Cubbies. Winning pitcher Jacob Mizorowski, 6 scoreless innings, 8 strikeouts. Tampa Bay is still 3 games up on the Yankees in the AL East. The Rays have won 20 of 24 after beating Baltimore 4-1. The Yanks held on for a 5-4 victory over Toronto, beating Dylan Cease. Yankees pitcher Garrett Cole will make his season debut Friday against the Rays after Tommy John surgery last year. Cole missed all of last season. Cincinnati won at Philadelphia 4-1. That ends the Phils' 5-game winning streak. In fact, the Phillies' offense went 3-for-29 with 14 strikeouts. Kyle Schwarber of the home team was out again due to illness. The Phillies' record now 16-5 under the interim manager Don Mattingly. Wins for Atlanta and Cleveland on the road. Wins for Boston and Houston on the road. And in D.C., the Mets were down, Mets were up 5-0 in the second inning. Bo Bichette, a couple of home runs, but eventually the loss to Nolan McLean. Washington 9-6 over New York. James Wood of the Nationals, and inside the park, grand slam after the left fielder missed a leaping attempt at the outfield wall. Updating the basketball, the Knicks have tied the Cavs 99 all, under 40 seconds to go in game one of the East Finals. Jason?
0: Thank you, Steve-O. A Landry Shamet three. That's right. A Landry Shamet three that looked like the big Kawhi Leonard three from the NBA Finals a few years ago that hit the rim, hit the back of the rim, bounced up, bounced down, bounced in to tie the game. It is now 101-101. Jalen Brunson with a layup that has tied the game with 16 seconds left to go.
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0: Are we going to be seeing overtime? Will the Cavaliers win it with a big shot from James Harden? I'll tell you in a couple of seconds, because it looks like we could be getting overtime. The Knicks have erased that 22-point lead. The Cavaliers miss a three at the buzzer. We go to overtime, 101 apiece. Didn't think this was coming. Hey, when I threw that out there, that, hey, you know what? Hey, it's not the game that was last night. Oh, I don't know. We had a better fourth quarter than last night.
1: Not really.
0: Go New York. Go New York. Go. Go New York. Go New York. Go.
1: No cheering in the press box.
0: 101, 101. We have more on this incredible game one of the Eastern Conference Final. Stephon Marbury is clapping like crazy. That's coming up next. 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

0: 49 minutes ago, nothing looked possible. But here we are now with 2 minutes to go in overtime. And it's the Knicks with the basketball and a 107-101 lead over the Cleveland Cavaliers. A 22-point Cavaliers lead disappeared. Jalen Brunson with a bucket to tie the game at the end of regulation. And now a Landry Shamet three has just given the Knicks a 110-101 lead with a 1:49 left to go in overtime. I see your one great Wemby shining moment game, and I raise you one Knicks comeback. You look so upset, Mike Harmon. You do not
1: I look like happy sad right now. Jason Smith a
0: you
1: lot better.
0: You do not look happy right now.
1: I don't like bad strategy, bad execution, and thinking that the clock's suddenly going to disappear. This is like watching your favorite football team go into a prevent defense and then watching a lead erode, because that's what the Cavaliers did. Started playing passive basketball, yep. Slow-footed, no offensive set. You actually had a 24-second violation. How many times do you see that?
0: No, never
1: in a basketball
0: that.
1: Game, yeah. Right? You don't do that because everybody's running to get a 3-point shot up as fast as they can, no matter what the size of the lead is. And in this, it's been miserable. Harden's been awful. Mitchell's been erased, and Jalen Brunson took over the game.
0: Well, look,
1: it became the Jalen Brunson show in the fourth quarter. And so your tone and tenor, you were the low Stephen A. Smith.
0: This is
1: consolate,
0: this is deplorable. This is awful.
1: Ridiculous.
0: This is embarrassing.
1: And now you're
0: this
1: over the top and screaming.
0: And oh man. Well, I'll tell you what's happened. It was a 20-point lead. Brunson hits a three. They get a turnover, a bucket. They cut it to 15. And it was just slowly from there, the Knicks could do no wrong. As bad as the first three and a half quarters were, all of a sudden, all the shots are going, bank shots are falling, and it's insane to watch. And what the Cavaliers did was they stopped going underneath and they started settling for threes. And they kept taking threes. The Knicks would leave them open for threes. They kept leaving them open, threes, threes, threes, and the Cavaliers kept missing, right? James Harden is not having a big game, and the long rebounds, the Knicks were getting them, and they were coming up and down the floor, making their shots, and the Cavaliers were just settling, right? This was a game where they were on their heels. They were way on their heels, and the Knicks were able to continue to keep, you know, throw the hammer down there. They did hit a three, you know, to give them a 6-point lead with about a minute and a half left to go, but the Knicks would not be denied. And you look at this game, you've seen it again. You've seen it so many times. Here's a team with a big lead. We start playing not to lose. We'll settle for threes. We've been making our threes okay so far in the game. Not anymore. Now 16 of 48 from 3-point range.
1: It took 8 3-point shots in the fourth quarter. They made three of them. They had 4 shot attempts inside the paint. They go 1 of 4. Like, you've been living in the lane for 3+ quarters and you stop. Riddle me that, Batman.
0: Yeah,
1: there are a couple of things. I'm sure Atkinson, he's got at least 3 or 4 calls that he's going to ask, raise a hand to Scott Foster and his crew and be like, hey, what do we got here?
0: Yeah.
1: But overall, you let a lead like that evaporate.

0: third quarter. It's
1: pick
0: the third quarter
1: Picks
0: of the game.
1: Four.
0: It's the third quarter.
1: Picks in four.
0: Okay, save this so when the Knicks come back and win, we play it the beginning of next hour.
1: So we're never going to play
0: okay,
1: it?
0: Okay, save it. Oh, play of the day. Play of the day right
2: there.
0: Life
2: comes at you fast.
0: Wow, a scant 53 minutes later.
2: You know what? You know what the biggest change in this game was? Mitchell Robinson got put in Carbonite.
0: Mm.
2: Since it is the Mandalorian and Grogu.
0: Oh,
2: week,
0: very good, very good.
2: He goes
0: very
2: into
0: good.
2: Carbonite in the Star
0: very
2: Wars
0: good.
2: Universe.
0: Very good.
2: Because he couldn't do anything, and they sat his ass down, and everything went right thereafter.
0: Exit out by the Fresca, exit Swollen Dome, a 110.
1: Knicks in four.
0: 104.
1: Knicks in four.
0: Coming up next, is it an unbelievable game one comeback in the Eastern Conference Finals? The opposite of what happened to them last year, or are the Cavaliers back on their way to taking game one? That's next right here. Jason and Mike, Fox Sports Radio.
1: Knicks in four. Knicks in four.
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11: A very unlikely comeback in New York is going to give the Knicks the opening game of the NBA's Eastern Conference Finals. They're in the final seconds. New York up 115-104 over Cleveland, even though the Knicks trailed with under 8 minutes left in the fourth quarter by 22. Cavs were up 93-71, and they're not going to win this game. Cleveland's three-point try at the end of regulation went in and out. Cavs' Donovan Mitchell with 29 points. The Knicks star Jalen Brunson with 38. Jason Kidd is no longer the Mavericks head coach as they mutually part ways. And in the NHL, Vancouver fired coach Adam Foote. Carlos Alcaraz will miss the French Open and Wimbledon with his wrist injury. To Major League Baseball, it's now Padres 4-3 over the Dodgers, bottom of the fifth. Milwaukee's into first place in the NL Central after winning at the Cubs again 5-2. Victories for the Rays and Yankees. I'm Steve DeSager.
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0: Nixon what, Jay?
1: Nixon 4. Nixon 4.
0: Nixon 4.
1: Seven more. That's right. Seven more. Seven more wins. That's what I'm counting down. I'm counting down, Matt. Seven more. Seven more to the title. Mike Harmon, you look so unhappy right now. You look absolutely so unhappy.
2: Your ability to go from minus 180 and totally flip your world.
1: I ride the lightning.
2: No, no, it's
1: ride
2: just
1: the lightning.
2: You know, it's justification and everything that was what began hour one.
1: Yeah, yeah.
2: This is the world. This is whatever. And now you are waving goodbye and screaming at television screens.
1: Yeah.
2: And people who may not even be Cavaliers fans or anything having to do with them.
1: No.
2: He wasn't wearing a Knicks shirt. No. He yelled at the guy.
1: No.
2: So it's that fandom that ride the lightning. I'm a little jealous of it. I'm also a bit scared of it at times here in the Fox Sports Radio studios. But the improbable has happened. Those people that had 95% of the money that was bet on the Knicks minus 7.5 actually cashed their tickets and did so not sweating at all in overtime.
1: Go New York, go New York, go.
0: Nixon 4.
2: Insanity.
0: Nixon 4.
1: Now, before we get into this incredible comeback, biggest comeback in Knicks history, biggest comeback in the NBA playoffs in 13 years, was a 22-point lead for the Cavaliers with under 8 minutes to go in regulation.
2: Ready for my hot take?
1: Okay, go ahead.
2: Kenny Atkinson should be fired right now. The fact that James Harden was ISO'd with Jalen Brunson, possession after possession after possession, he can't stay with him.
1: You could have Jason Kidd.
2: Fire!
1: Jason Kidd could come and coach this team now.
2: He could have gotten the guy in the third deck that paid that $551 to sit in the nosebleeds to coach better than he did down the stretch. How are you letting him ISO and get cooked repeatedly?
1: When we started the show just an hour ago at this time, it was a 22-point lead for the Cleveland Cavaliers. And on the other side of the glass, executive producer Justin Frostberg, Alex Teichert, technical wizard.
2: Oh, now he's a wizard?
1: Well, he always was a wizard.
2: Oh, okay. I've called him a wizard.
1: Wanted to open the show with their own spin on game one. Now, we're going to let you hear from an hour ago. This was what was said an hour ago. At this time, 1 hour ago, 22-point lead. 1 hour ago was a 22-point lead at this time for the Cleveland Cavaliers. Game one, everything. And this is how we opened the show. But mainly, listen to how the last person to speak and what they actually say. Go ahead,
0: Alex. Nixon four.
1: It's still the third quarter. It's the third quarter.
3: Nixon four.
1: Okay, save this. So when the Knicks come back and win, we play it the beginning of next hour.
3: So we're never gonna play it.
1: Okay, save it. Beginning of the next hour. Go New York. Go New York. Go. Go.
2: By the way, they were really positive until that last sentence there. That was you praying and offering sacrifice. What did you do to Zoe? Did you give away her college fund to the basketball gods?
1: I saw the future. No. Beginning of next hour, we're going to play it back. I mean,
2: No. That is the dying man's lamentation. That's the gambler's, please, Lord, I'll never fall and cross you up again. Let me have this one, please.
1: I know, Mike, I know things. I see things. I knew the future. An hour ago, I said, save this. So when the Knicks win, we're playing it back in
0: Nixon
1: an hour.
0: Nixon four.
1: Here we are.
0: Nixon four. Nixon four.
2: Well, I mean, they were cheering on the Knicks. What did you see?
1: They were cheering on the Knicks.
2: I mean, that was all positivity. There was no sarcasm or snark at all.
1: Ah, cheering on that. I knew the future, Mike.
2: I mean, there's only two of them. I mean, how loud can they
4: get?
2: Jason,
4: I want to thank you for encouraging your team to win.
1: Yeah, well, that was it. I felt like,
3: you know, it's our fault that they won, right?
1: That's okay.
3: Thank us now.
1: No, thank you. Thank you. Thank you for all of your negativity because the Knicks won because of you. Well, that and also, wow, an unbelievable fourth quarter, or really last half of a fourth quarter by the Knicks, and the Cavaliers just absolutely getting so tight, settling for threes, and winding up falling short against the Knicks in game one. And really, I don't know what you have left if you're the Cavaliers, right? This is an exact 180 of game one of the Eastern Conference Finals last year. The Knicks had the big lead over the Pacers. And what happened? Pacers kept hitting threes. Everybody in the team kept hitting threes. And Halliburton hits that miracle three, back of the rim, up, straight down, does the choke sign. Turns out to not be a three, but they go to overtime. The Pacers win. They win the series. They go to the NBA Finals. This is what I was owed. I was owed this karma flip. I feel like Ron Burgundy. I was owed this entire flip, Miss Corningstone. An entire 180 from last year, where it was the Knicks down huge. I mean, 22 points with under 8 minutes left, and they come back and tie it at the end of regulation and just blow past the Cavaliers in overtime. 115 to 104. Jalen Brunson, an awful first three and a half quarters, and then he couldn't miss. And all of a sudden, Brunson just couldn't miss, and the Knicks erased this deficit. And it's not like they erased it all the way down, and hey, they hit a big shot that brings them all. No, this was a tie game with about a minute plus left to go. Like, this is where the Knicks erased that deficit in about 6 minutes. You know, a 22-point lead gets erased in about 6 minutes. You tell me a team doesn't look like a team of destiny. Wemby, I'll see you in three games, Wemby. See you in three games, Wemby. Get those Knicks Spurs NBA Finals tickets ready. Print them up.
2: Yeah, I got a lot of questions. I wish I was in the press throng. Yeah, none of you get to talk. I've got 9 questions for Coach before he gets to leave this dais. Coach, Donovan Mitchell dominated early. He had 5 shots total in the fourth quarter in overtime. Riddle me that, Batman. Where did he go? Why did he disappear? Oh, again, why is James Harden on Jalen Brunson and watching him get cooked? You can literally see, it was like Tom Hanks creating fire in Castaway. It's like his foot's on fire. He's moving past him so fast. And just on and on and on. But that fourth quarter was just absurd. You talked about settling for threes, settling for bad shots, trying to run down possessions, but then coming away with ill-fated and shots and breaks going back the other way. Knicks moving the ball effectively, a lot of spot up, wide open looks into the corners, even if it came back out. But when they did put up a 3-point shot, suddenly it's uncontested. So good ball rotation. Maybe they were just pacing themselves. Maybe that's all it was. Maybe they needed the smelling salts. Maybe they needed the hatred of a full city and all of a nation, including those 95% of the backers that had them. But suddenly that fourth quarter was just out of a different planet, different universe.
1: You want to know something that is, we always give you something different, right? And we'll give you stuff tonight that I'm sure you're going to hear people say tomorrow. You hear a lot of times that the game got too long, right? You hear that all, the game got too long, and a team that had a lead, whether it's football, basketball, baseball, the game just got too long, and whatever momentum you had, whatever you were doing that wasn't working, the other team is able to gather themselves, focus, take advantage. Sometimes the game gets too long. Well, this lead that the Cavaliers built out, the third quarter was long. Like, it took a long time to play that third quarter. They're doing the hack of Mitchell Robinson. Mm-hmm. He's missing the free throws. But that third quarter was a long time, right? That was a long time. And the first couple minutes of the fourth quarter, it was a long time. There weren't points being scored. You had guys coming in. You had a lot of substitutions. It just got long, right? If you're watching this game at home, you feel like, yeah, boy, you feel like you're looking going, man, there was some time where it felt like, okay, this game is just kind of going along dribs and drabs. And when a game gets long like that, that always favors the team that's trying to come back. Because that invariably you get a spark, you get some sort of couple of big plays in a row, and the Knicks, honestly, they felt it when they got it to 15. Like, you could see Madison Square Garden come alive at 6.5 minutes when Brunson makes a three, the Cavaliers miss down the other end, they get a layup to cut it to 15, and you could see MSG just go absolutely bananas. And that's when I thought, oh yeah, this game's not over. The Cavaliers are going to have to finish if they're going to win this game. And it was, you could see it from when it was a 15-point lead. The Cavaliers started settling for threes. They were getting down low the entire second half, and it wasn't difficult. Mm-mm. It was a couple of, it was Mitchell with a
2: couple passes and a lob in.
1: Either Mitchell would penetrate and dish for a dunk or an easy layup, or he would dish, and then it was one pass later on to Mobley or Allen for an easy dunk or a layup. And that didn't happen. They settled for threes, and they kept, you could tell the mindset is just one, just give us one three. If we just hit one three, we'll be okay. We'll get that lead back out to 15, back out to 12. and they couldn't, and they just missed and missed and missed. And I'm watching, I'm saying, this is the exact opposite of what I watched a year ago tonight in game one of the Eastern Conference Finals with the Pacers. Watching the Pacers make every single three and the Knicks not make a shot. Brunson with a big turnover. They still met, and it still comes all the way down to the end. You get the miracle shot by Halliburton. This was the exact and total opposite of it, man. It was a magic carpet ride. It was just an absolute magic carpet ride.
2: But just go back to the unwatchable, dismal first quarter that we watched, right? 23-16, Cavaliers just absolutely disjointed. And it's like, okay, maybe there was more to this series and a hangover. And then the following two quarters, they go on a tear. And we see a completely different squad. And then you get back to the fourth quarter, 18 points scored. And then overtime, all of three. But you watch Donovan Mitchell have his way early on. James Harden, not overwhelming, but made a couple of plays defensively, was distributing the ball fairly well, finding his way to the foul line a couple times eventually. But you look at Jalen Brunson in the fourth quarter and overtime. And I'll show you the shot chart because I've got him up for our fun and exciting, I'll speak it out to our live audience nationwide here and globally on the iHeartRadio app. 1-for-5 from Mitchell. And then we look at Jalen Brunson's fourth quarter in overtime. He goes 8 of 10, including 7 makes inside the paint. Right? He only took 1 3-point shot that entire time. It seemed like he was blitzing.
1: Yeah.
2: But no, it was the drive and cooking James Harden mm-hmm. repeatedly. Mm-hmm. And then when he didn't take a shot, he drew the double. So wide open looks, as you talked about for Shamit. We had the step back, and you and I watched it live when Bridges hit that big three, the 25-foot step back. They had called a foul on Merrill that I think everybody in attendance looked, goes, that was a foul. You're letting the guys beat the hell out of each other quite frequently here. And you call a loose ball foul. And then in the ensuing moments, you get the big 3-point shot and the Garden just erupts. But for Jalen Brunson, yeah, it was pacing, and we watched the Cavaliers just go away from everything that had worked, as if to say, all right, the game's done. It's like, no, you have to finish the job. And I use the football equivalents because we do that oftentimes, watching a team with a two score lead. Maybe, you know, it's a 17-point lead, and all of a sudden we got a game in the final 2 or 3 minutes because they went away from what was working. It's like, you know, you may not love your run game, but you know what? It's a minute off the clock every time you do it, right? All of that. Or call a swing pass, you know, your 80% completion rate to your running back out of the backfield, whatever it is. In this case, you just went away from everything of working inside and settling for bad jump shots, which yield what? Long rebounds and breakout opportunities. And what we know from the Cavs is, well, you can expose a little bit in transition.
1: Mm-hmm.
2: And once again, you had Mitchell in foul trouble for the good part of the fourth quarter and even the third quarter a bit. James Harden had finished with 5 fouls. But all said, you watch the Knicks just say, okay, we've got exposed the soft underbelly. Mitchell's not being aggressive anymore. So let's attack. And Jalen Brunson was that guy once again, 44-11 to close things out.
1: Now, everything you just said, you know what I can put, what heading I can put that under? Knicks in four. It's a big Knicks in four heading and everything you just said.
0: Knicks
2: How about
0: in four.
2: Harman Knicks in the, in the ex, that's the title four. For the video. Harman and the excellence of elocution.
1: An unreal comeback. We are just getting started. A huge
0: Knicks
1: night.
0: In four.
1: The Knicks.
0: Knicks in four.
1: The Knicks take a 1-0 lead over the Cavaliers. Coming up next, tonight's a rough night for the Cavaliers. Tomorrow will be a rougher day for the
2: Fire
1: Cavaliers.
2: Fire the coach!
1: However, I'll tell you who's going to have the roughest day tomorrow after this game tonight.
2: That's Miz.
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0: 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It is the Jalen Brunson Show with my best friend Landry Shamet. As the Knicks save the NBA playoffs with a 115-104 overtime win over Cleveland. They were down by 22 points with 7.5 to go in the fourth quarter.
1: Knicks in four.
0: And a frantic, furious Knicks comeback. A magic carpet ride for the Knicks.
2: 44-11 to close things out, shooting 71% from the field during that stretch. And Donovan Mitchell was wearing a cloak of invisibility as if he were a Harry Potter character.
0: Now, we'll tell you who it's going to be a tough day for tomorrow coming up in a minute. But first, want to bring you the Mike Breen call of the final play of regulation. This is a tie game. Brunson had just hit a layup to make it tied at 101 apiece. Cavaliers had one last chance to try to win the game in regulation. And here's Mike Breen, longtime Knicks play-by-play man Mike Breen with the call of the final play of regulation.
3: Merrill, three-pointer, in and out!
0: Bang! No, he was ready to say bang!
3: Three-pointer, in and out!
0: No, we go to overtime!
2: Well, I mean, it's better, you know, since he is the voice of the Knicks, that he didn't say, you missed, suck it!
4: That's a premature bang.
0: That was a premature bang by Mike Breen. It dribbled a little bit.
2: Yeah.
0: It was premature, because it was overhead. That was like, if it was a swing in Major League Baseball, he would have went around.
2: I would have been tapping on my helmet to get the challenge.
0: He went back!
3: Three-pointer! In and out!
0: No, in and out! Why? And I want to know this. Why was he so insistent on getting ready to call a bang for the Cavaliers?
3: Three-pointer! In and out!
2: Because he's an impartial observer. Because he's a man of the league.
0: You have time to say bang if it goes in. All you have to do is wait another half a second. You know that, bang.
2: He thought the trajectory was good. He's seen a few jump shots go down in his day.
0: I know that, you know, you want to call it, but I mean,
3: Merrill, three-pointer, in and out.
0: No bang, Mike Breen.
2: So is this like when a referee misses a call, he's downgraded for his call of this game?
0: Oh yeah, Mike, they're going to look at this.
2: Mike Breen gets a little bit of a demerit.
0: It'll be the 2-minute review for announcers, and they're going to say, hey, you kind of blew this. We think that maybe Ian Eagle has another kid somewhere that can call the game.
2: So I think he just gets a lesser meal from catering.
3: Potter,
2: you get the one from that table over there.
0: The miss at the end of regulation. No.
4: One in and out.
2: Who's going to go get burgers?
5: What? Jason, buy for us. Knicks in four.
0: Oh, yeah. Hey, where do you want to eat? No, you know what?
5: In and out.
0: Absolutely. Want In-N-Out burger?
5: In-N-Out.
4: Who's going to go bang In-N-Out?
0: I will easily buy In-N-Out burger for everybody tonight. I will easily do that to celebrate this win.
5: All right, call Shea. He's calling out from Odyssey tomorrow.
3: Potter, In-N-Out. That one.
0: I mean, I don't know. I mean, Donovan Mitchell's not doing anything. He could go to In-N-Out and bring it to us. Yeah. Hey, you know.
4: James Harden could hide it in his beard.
5: Actually, James, though, Jay.
0: Yeah.
5: I don't know if we want Mitchell to get it.
0: Why not?
5: He sucks at delivering.
0: Oh, Alex Tyshert. Bang. Alex Tyshert with a double bang.
2: He did not. He left us on red.
0: Go, New York. Go, yeah. New York. Go.
4: Bang. In-N-Out.
0: Yeah. Bang. In-N-Out.
2: Coco Jones is really disappointed tonight.
0: Oh.
2: She got a lot of run after the Game 7 win. And that's where, if you're a Cavaliers fan, you're losing your mind a bit, right? You win a big Game 5 on the road, you lose a home game, and everybody's scratching their head, and then you come out and absolutely obliterate the Pistons to send them home, leaving to a lot of arguments and consternation amongst your guys, your Detroit folks. And then you have this game where it's you're feeling like you've taken over the world, and then you conveniently forget to finish. You got to finish the job, man.
0: So while it will be a tough day for Mike Breen tomorrow with the premature bang, there's a premature in and out bang. On Brooklyn 99, Andy Samberg would say, "Title of your sex tape."
2: That's what she said.
0: But you know who's going to have a really tough day tomorrow?
2: Kenny Atkinson.
0: Well, hey, don't worry. We're going to hear from Kenny Atkinson. He said something incredible coming up in about 15
2: minutes.
0: Well,
2: I think the biggest thing, though, is he didn't curse a lot, but there were a lot of pensive moments.
0: Because he knows it's over.
2: Trying to grasp at in the air for words to put together into the sentence to explain what the hell
0: what
2: just happened.
0: How did we blow a 22-point lead? I don't know. Now, just really quick, just to say this. I don't know the last time we've had two games like this in a row in the NBA playoffs, where you go from the unbelievable excitement and the performance of Wemby last night that just took over the entire sports world to what we had tonight, which was a kind of meandering 3.5 quarters and then a final 6.5 minutes in overtime that was just absolutely stunning. I don't know, we had two nights in a row in the NBA like that.
2: But this is where you get to the greatness tonight, right? Last night we get a battle, double OT and the Wemby game, right? And we started off with the take, right? The here's your Otani, recognize it, love it. Yes, it's only game one of a Western Conference final, but it just, the magnitude of it in such a big moment. And then we get this where you just decide which side of the coin you want to jump with. It's either the brilliance and resiliency of Jalen Brunson and all of that stuff. So everybody that tried to dismiss him, I'm sure you're ready with your take, and you found your notes. And maybe some blank ears to a few guys that hated on Jalen Brunson over the course of the year. Or you take the other side, which is far more fun, of the Cleveland Cavaliers absolutely giving this game away.
0: Well, that's the best part. We have 2.5 hours left on the show. We can get to all of it.
2: We get all of it, and then some.
0: It is going to be another tough day for the Knicks can't win anything if Jalen Brunson's their best player crowd.
2: That's the one. I just couldn't do the voice.
0: Gonna be a really, you know, as long as he's too small and he's just, I mean, I don't know who they're fooling. If Jalen Brunson's your second or third best player, you really have a chance, but you're not winning anything if Brunson.
2: Who's Jason channeling? 877-99 at how about a press at like, Swollen
0: Dome. It's kind of like my Professor Frank a little bit. Wow, with the shots and the threes and the misses. Wow, Blavin. Since the Knicks got Jalen Brunson, their fortunes have changed. They went from a team that couldn't even make the playoffs. Now you're fourth year in a row, at least to make it to the second round, second year in a row into the conference finals. Jalen Brunson's pretty good at winning. He's pretty good at leading. He's a great player. You can win, obviously, if Jalen Brunson is your best player. Yes, he's small. I get it. But everybody made excuses for Steph Curry for a long time, even when you couldn't give him the ball at the end of the game because Steph Curry can't pass out of a double team and can't get his shot off. It was, oh, but Steph is still so great. Oh, but Brunson, yeah, Brunson's too small. Brunson's made more clutch shots, I want to say, in his time with the Knicks. At the end of regulation, when you talk about getting the last couple minutes of the game and overtime, he's made more clutch shots with the Knicks than Steph Curry's had his entire career, right? Clutch shots in the final couple minutes of the game.
2: I got to find the stats.
0: Look at Steph Curry. See clutch shots in the final 2 minutes or in the final minute of games. He doesn't have that many. He just doesn't. But we want to make excuses for him. But Jalen Brunson says, oh, no, you're not going to do it. Jalen Brunson has shown you the elite player he is. He hit everything today in the final 6.5 minutes. He hit threes. He hit bank shots. He got to the hoop for a layup to tie the game at 101 when getting to the rack for Brunson gets to be difficult at the end of the game. He did everything. He hit big shots in overtime. Jalen Brunson is that dude, man. I'm sorry that nobody else saw it or nobody else wanted to give him credit for the fact that the Knicks were ass before he showed up. He shows up and look at the Knicks now. They're relevant. They're in the conversation every year. They're a title contender. He's been their best player. I don't understand the Knicks can't win if Jalen Brunson's your best player crowd. I don't get it. Going to be a tough day for them tomorrow. Going to be fun to watch them backtrack and go, well, man, Jalen Brunson's hit a new level. No, Jalen Brunson's been this guy. He has been this guy. I'm sorry you didn't see it or you just wanted to hate the Knicks, but this is Jalen Brunson.
2: Well, but it's all about finishing the job, right? That's the convenient thing we get to. Going back to your Steph Curry argument, even if he's not the guy that gets you over the finish line in some of those games, they win consistently. They win titles. Oh, yeah, remember Kevin Durant was your finals MVP those 2 years that he was on board for that ride. But for Jalen Brunson, I mean, we watched it tonight, right? He hit 1 3-point shot tonight. Everything else was in the paint where he just absolutely destroys teams on a regular basis. Now, I've watched probably more Knicks basketball than anybody that's a Knicks fan. That's, you know, it's all Knicks fans and then me, given the amount that we've watched them go to work. And Jalen Brunson's a guy, and it's you cheer for him because he doesn't look the part necessarily of a guy that's going to take over at the point guard position. Physically, maybe he's just got a jersey that's bigger and he's actually ripped, but the world will never know. But it's the idea of getting into the lane amongst the trees and still creating enough space, still creating the arc to drop it in as he did. I mean, talk about that dominance in the fourth quarter and overtime. Like, that's a microcosm of what you've been watching for his entire time. Now, did they get him on the sweetheart deal because his dad was there? Yeah.
0: Yeah. Hey,
2: that worked out pretty nicely.
0: Pablo Torre might find out. You never know, but I don't care. Pablo Torre
2: got a Pulitzer Prize, and nobody cares That's about right. the story you want a Pulitzer Prize for.
0: No, nobody
2: Literally
0: doesn't
2: that,
0: matter.
2: Batman.
0: No, it doesn't matter.
2: Nothing to see here.
0: Yeah. So what did you change? What change did you affect by winning that? Nothing really.
2: Nothing.
0: It's kind of just been dropped. No
2: they
0: one
2: said,
0: really
2: They
0: cares.
2: Said the reporting was really good.
0: Yeah.
2: I used great punctuation.
0: Yeah.
2: I put together a nice cogent argument. All of that to say, though, back to the Jalen Brunson story, right? The Knicks dominate points in the paint. As easy as it was for the Cavaliers at point when it mattered, who was standing amongst the trees? It was Jalen Brunson, where he lives and he operates like no other. And this is, he's the textbook, and clinical version. If you're a coach of young kids of, all right, here's how you operate. Here's how you operate to get in the lane, to create your own shot, to create space. And it all starts with his footwork.
0: Yes.
2: Right. You talk to anybody as you go through, right? You listen to a little bit on the radio broadcast as they break it down. It's like, even if the shot doesn't go, you can see that it portends to great success because now he's got the defender on his heels.
0: Yeah.
2: Tommy. And then if you're going to ISO James Harden, hi, Kenny. Kenny, you hear me? If you're going to ISO James Harden with him, you're cooked. And that happened time and time again where he just walked into the lane on him.
0: You know, and the thing about Brunson is this, what I've also said about him for the longest time. Probably the smartest player in the league. As talented
2: Ooh,
0: as you
2: LeBron
0: are,
2: James basketball IQ people are going to fight you.
0: At 6'2", even when you find a way to get your shot, whether it is, I know the jab step is going to put my defender on his heels, the fall away, the one-hander, like Brunson has all of those shots in his arsenal. But when you get a good enough defender, you would think at some point, Brunson's going to have a difficulty getting that, right? Steph Curry has difficulty getting a shot off with a bigger defender on him. You would think that Brunson would have that same difficulty, and he does not, because he knows, hey, this is the move I need to make that's going to get me the shot. It may not look great, but it's going to get me a shot. It's going to get me a good look, and it's not going to get blocked. It's not going to be something that misses, and I throw it up, and it's an air ball. It's going to be a good look. And that's what I mean when I say the guy is so incredibly smart, because even, you know, no matter what kind of defenders you throw on him, he finds a way to get his shot in the final minutes, even when defenders are cloaked on him. He knows I watch him sometimes set up a side of the court, and I go, how many times do I say, this is where it's three dribbles and a step back three. And it's three dribbles. Like, I could see what he's looking at. No, this is where he's going to fake the step back and go to the rim because he can see where the defenders are moving. Like, he can see this play ahead of time. And that's what Brunson does. And he's such a genius at it. I feel bad that other people can't see it, that because it's not sexy, but what's sexy is the ball going in the hoop. And big shots at the end of games. That's what's sexy. That's what works. That's Jalen Brunson.
2: Yeah, I mean, we go back and getting the feedback. We appreciate you at How About a Fresca at Swollen Dome. You know, you go back. We got to go back 40 years to Isaiah Thomas, right? And folks chiming in, giving a little love to Detroit, trying to, you know, wrap them in a big hug after the debacle over the weekend. But, you know, trying to find those guys that are difference makers in that regard, right? And by way of contrast, we watched just an absolute disappearing act from guys who are two of the best scorers in the game, right? Donovan Mitchell, the graphic that will be executed for the next 24 to 48 hours, that his last field goal came with over 8 minutes remaining in the fourth quarter, right? Absolute disappearing act. Whether that's a ratchet up of defensive intensity by the Knicks, I'm not going to go that far. the lack of execution. And again, the coaching staff needs to answer for this. But for Jalen Brunson, it's the next in the next chapter, the next paragraph on the Wikipedia page, however you want to put it, of, all right, here's in front of a huge audience watching him put the team on his shoulders, because it really came through him, right? Karl Anthony Towns was more or less just a guy, except for that cool long rebound where he had just enough reach where he never left the three-point arc, corralled it. Like it was, he was playing Hungry Hungry Hippos and the ball got close enough to just suck it back out and took another shot. But other than that, I mean, it really was a Brunson game when it's all said and done.
0: Going to be a tough day for that crowd tomorrow, Mike Harmon. Tough day. Time now to find out what's trending in the wide world of sports from Special Delivery Steve DeSager, who has 27 new facts about the Knicks win over the Cavaliers
1: Knicks
0: in overtime.
1: And, four.
6: And a
1: Knicks
6: couple about Curry, four. Too. Jalen Brunson, as a Knick, in game ones of a series, now has a record of 8-2. And he's always scored more than 20 points in a series opener as a Knick, including the 38 he had in the comeback at Madison Square Garden tonight. Knicks take game one of the East Finals over Cleveland in overtime, 115-104. Knicks outscored him in the OT, 14-3. New York, this is, to say the least, an improbable comeback, was down by 22 points with under 8 minutes left in regulation. I will say, as far as Steph Curry's career, and this is right before he won the gold medal for the U.S. Remember the four straight three-pointers.
0: I mean, he won that game all by himself.
6: This was an astounding display in France against Wembanyama and France. And just before that, he had won the Clutch Player of the Year award in the NBA, which is not an opinion vote. It goes by what are your stats in the last 5 minutes if it's a five-point game or less. And the Warriors played a lot of them that year, and Curry was 50% from the field in the clutch, 46% from three-point range. Foul shooting was 95% with the game on the line late. And the previous 10 years, he'd had 10 game-winning shots in the last 5 seconds of a game or overtime. And that was tops in the NBA. You asked when we have seen this, last night's game and then tonight's game, both incredible, unlikely, amazing to watch. For starters, it's the first time that we've had game one of each conference final go overtime. And keep in mind the format. Each conference final will have games every other night, never more than one night off between games for each series in this round. So we just got the two openers these last couple of nights, or last night and tonight. Tomorrow is game two of the West Finals. And we can update those stats we gave from an hour ago. The Cleveland Cavaliers in franchise history. What's their record in the playoffs when they're up double digits to start a fourth quarter? 64-2. Lost last year, lost this year in those situations. And we can update the Knicks franchise. They had lost 40 playoff games in a row dating back to 1973. Went down by at least 13 points to start a playoff fourth quarter.
2: In a row.
6: Amazing comeback in this one. Cleveland's three-point try at the end of regulation went in and out. Bang! Oh, nope, not bang. The Knicks were awful from three-point range for most of the night. 4-for-23 going into the fourth quarter, yet they wound up with 10 made threes. 5 of the 10 came in these last 8 minutes as part of the huge comeback. Jason Kidd is no longer Mavericks head coach as they've mutually parted ways. NHL Vancouver fired coach Adam Foote. To baseball, 8th inning in San Diego. Padres and Dodgers tied at 4. Freddie Freeman with 2 home runs. Mariners 1-0 over the White Sox, bottom of the 7th, each team with 1 hit. Yankees and Rays each one. Milwaukee beat the Cubs in Chicago 5-2 to move into first place. And a comeback in D.C. Washington 9-6 over the Mets. James Wood, an inside-the-park grand slam. Back to you.
0: Thank you, Steve-O. Coming up next, as I said, you're not going to believe what Cavaliers head coach Kenny Atkinson had to say following this loss to the Knicks. You're going to hear it next. Jason and Mike. Fox.
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33: Getting your heart broken can be really rough. It'll happen to most of us at some point in our lives. It's not just an emotional experience, it's a physical one too. Often described as getting the wind knocked out of you, a knot in your stomach, trouble sleeping. I recently spoke about this with Dr. Yoram Yovil, a psychiatrist and neuroscientist. He was on my podcast, Chasing Life. Now, he told me heartbreak doesn't have to last forever, And while your inclination might be to withdraw, isolate, and shut down, it's often the opposite of what supports healing. One of the things that helps us the most is reconnecting to other people you love. And the reverse is also true, he said. If someone you care about is struggling, don't give up on them. You hold the power to comfort loved ones that are in deep physical or emotional distress. I'm Dr. Sanjay Gupta, helping you live a better life.
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0: Jason Smith, Mike Harmon.
1: The estate of Frank Sinatra's coming for you.
0: Oh. I don't even mind that I feel like I hear. I think about the Yankees when I hear this song. It does not matter.
1: You were so sad.
0: I was sad. Now I'm happy.
1: It was about 40 minutes. That was a long hour, yeah. By the way. Want to talk about the
0: I was like the
1: swing,
0: Joker in Batman.
1: The pendulum of emotion, man.
0: Now you
1: Lord.
0: See me now, I'm a lot happier.
1: Yeah, no, that was
0: I'm Nicholson
1: mirror.
0: From Batman.
1: Absolutely.
0: Yeah. The Knicks win it 115-104 in overtime. They were down 22 with 7:52 left to go in regulation. I'll tell you what, Knicks wind up winning the title. 93-72, 7:52 will be a t-shirt. That will be the t-shirt. 93. This is the moment.
1: You should just start designing it and selling it now.
0: The moment we believe.
1: And then it'll start ramping like the Dante Culpepper old momentum thing. Come on, everybody, get back into your 90s and early 2000s NFL.
0: Well, we talked about Jalen Brunson and his incredible game. And again, going to be a tough day tomorrow for the Jalen Brunson can't win crowd. But, this is something we wanted to bring you for a little while now. Kenny Atkinson met the press after the game was over. The Cavaliers head coach, and wow, not at all filling me with any confidence that, hey, we're back. We're going to play great. We got him in game two. Here he was talking about the game, the fourth quarter, Jalen Brunson, and what happened to the Cavs in blowing the biggest lead in a playoff game in the NBA in 13 years.
2: They hit some really tough shots in that fourth quarter. You know, those two threes, prayer threes, end of shot clock. I think we got a little unlucky, quite honestly. Brunson obviously took over at the end. And, you know, we started double teaming them and try to do some different things. But listen, I'm super proud of the way our group played. We played great basketball tonight for, you know, three quarters. Unfortunately, fourth quarter, they dominated us in the fourth quarter.
0: He sounds like the series is over. I'm super proud of my guys. Hey, we're going to be back there next year. Like, it sounds like a concession speech.
1: That was one big run-on sentence. So, you know, we have to pause it between the, we got a bit unlucky, and then it's the new paragraph of Jalen Brunson dominated us from there, right? It's not one thought, we got unlucky and the guy dominated. No. Those are two different things. A couple of bad shots didn't go down. You had the end of shot clock, played some great defense. I had a foul called on one. You had those two shots. Look, they all count just the same. And good job by Brandon in the back doing the editing, Ian working with us, and obviously Justin and Alex, and their Knicks and four chant and doing their magic tonight. But Brandon had to clean up a lot of you knows and thought bubbles over Atkinson's head as to how he wanted to navigate that answer, which was kind of interesting hearing it live as it paused through, and you could just see him staring into space because he's not going to throw Harden under the bus.
0: No,
1: he's not going to throw himself under the bus for some of the decision making or the fact that they took their foot off the gas and started settling for bad shots as they did throughout the fourth quarter. No. It became, we got unlucky. We played three quarters of great bad. No, your first quarter
0: sounded,
1: sucked.
0: It sounded like.

0: Dude, you needed to call a timeout. You need to get your team to just sit for a second and gather themselves. Wow.
1: I'm going to go back into one of the greatest quotes ever from reality television.
0: Wow.
1: You're fired.
0: Coming up next, more on this incredible comeback, including the surprise person I need to thank for this victory.
2: Nixon 4.
0: Nixon 4. Jason and Mike. Fox.
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18: No shocker that Mike Vrabel's not going anywhere from the Patriots. Because this is what this organization is steeped in. Cheating, deceitfulness, lowbrow, conniving. There's always something with this franchise. And is this on?
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0: backstabbing, cheating, unfaithful stuff that's gone on.
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7: In New York tonight, the Knicks engineered one of the greatest NBA playoff comebacks in history, down 22 points to Cleveland with under 8 minutes to go. The Knicks beat the Cavs in overtime, 115-104. In Game 1 of the East Finals, Jalen Brunson with 38 points. Donovan Mitchell, 29 in defeat. The Knicks have won 8 in a row. Jason Kidd is no longer the Mavericks head coach as they part ways. The Vancouver Canucks fired coach Adam Foote. Carlos Alcaraz will miss the French Open and Wimbledon with his wrist injury. In late-night baseball, the Dodgers at Padres game is tied 4-4 bottom of the eighth. The Mariners, with just one hit, lead in the top of the eighth, 1-0 over the White Sox. Milwaukee moved into first place in the NL Central, half game over the Cubs and Cardinals. Milwaukee beat the Cubs 5-2 in Chicago. Yankees and Rays each won. Reds ended the Phils' five-game winning streak 4-1.
8: 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Can I help you?
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1: This is the Jason Smith Show with Mike Harmon. 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
1: 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Feels more like propaganda. Oops, did I say that out loud?
10: 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The Jets. To the Super Bowl.
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10: Go New York, go. Knicks in four.
15: Knicks in four. Knicks in four. Knicks in four.
10: Fox Sports Radio, the Jason Smith Show with my best friend, Mike Harmon.
15: Knicks in four.
10: It's still... where I am from the future, and I don't think you need any more evidence than what we had earlier tonight on the show. The Knicks, with an unbelievable comeback, biggest playoff comeback in 13 years, 180 degrees from game one of the Eastern Conference Finals last year, where it was the Pacers doing this to the Knicks. The Knicks trailed by 22 with 7:52 left to go. They erased the deficit. Jalen Brunson is phenomenal. They blow past the Cavaliers in overtime to win it, 115-104. And who I really need to thank for this win, and a surprising source I need to thank for this win coming up in a couple minutes. I need to thank a source. However, evidence I'm from the future.
16: God.
10: When we started the show tonight at 7:01 and 30 seconds West Coast time, the Knicks were down 20.
16: Yeah, okay. Just a mere 2 hours ago.
10: Was 93-73. And there was a very happy Justin Frostberg and Alex Teicher on the other side of the glass watching the Knicks lose. Alex Teicher did a lot of research into what basketball is and the Knicks and the season and what games are like. And so, you know, I told you before the series, Knicks are going to win this in four, right? Knicks in four. Knicks in five. Say Knicks in four. Knicks in four. So with the Knicks down 20... to start the show, they had a little bit of fun. But then listen to who has the last laugh at the very end of the beginning of the show. This is an entirely snippet, entirely cut from the first minute of our show 2 hours ago.
15: Knicks in four! Knicks in four! Knicks in four! Knicks in four! Knicks in four!
10: It's still the third quarter. It's the third quarter of the game. It's the third quarter.
16: Knicks in four.
10: Okay, save this so when the Knicks come back and win, we play it the beginning of next hour.
16: So we're never going to play
10: it? Okay, save it. No, that's like, this is like the fourth time we've played it. This is like the fourth time we've played it. I am from the future, Mike Harmon. What would you like to know about your life? What would you like to know?
16: Oh, no, I'm done. Denial, anger, bargaining. You were in the bargaining phase
9: of the stages of grief like, at that point.
10: I feel like I was like, no.
9: Come on.
10: No.
9: Come on. Yeah, hold on to hope. I mean, there's no atheists in foxholes or Knicks fans when it comes to, please.
10: You are right and wrong. I am always in the bargaining phase. I live in the bargaining phase.
9: Because you inverted them because you got depression ahead of the bargaining.
10: Yeah.
9: Because the depression was before we got on air.
10: Look, and
9: you were
10: when the Knicks were losing. When the Knicks were losing this game, what did I say? I didn't see anything from the Cavaliers tonight that showed me that the Knicks can't still win this series, right? This wasn't where, hey, watching the Thunder last night, how are you going to beat Wemby three more times?
9: Yeah, but here's the problem is I don't think any of us believed you.
10: And I said,
9: you were giving yourself a pep talk at that moment.
10: You really think I hold back when it comes to the narrative?
9: No, that you were holding out hope after your Knicks in four.
10: No.
9: You were like, I can't let it go yet.
10: If I thought it was going to be over, I would have said the G word. Giannis, okay? I thought it was over. That's what
9: said. Today, remember, it's all of a sudden he's healthy and he's not 14 years in the league. Everybody immediately going, he's the answer to everybody's big man problems. Like, no. The other week you were saying he was done. Oh, y'all.
10: I would have said Giannis, but what did I say? I said, nothing I saw tonight. The Cavaliers are playing really well. This is a team that sometimes we see this in the first game of a series where one team has a layoff and the other one is coming off playing just 36 hours before. Usually it's a giveaway game and the team, especially playing at home, rolls over that team that had just played a couple of days ago. But sometimes you get the opposite, where a team continues on and it's an extension of their series. They're in the mode of what they were doing well. Donovan Mitchell creating, and he was playing a phenomenal game tonight. And the Knicks looked like a team that struggling off a big layoff. All their shots were long early. They were over aggressive on defense. They were leaving the Cavaliers players open. I said, beginning of the show, I'm not seeing anything that isn't more than this is an adjustment game and the Knicks will adjust from game one to game two. I have no doubt in my mind. I still felt great about it. I didn't think they'd do all their adjusting in the final 6 minutes of the fourth quarter, but they did. And it, like I said, you could talk about many things. Landry Shamet's three that bounces off the rim 17,000 times and falls in. Brunson's big shots. There are so many things to talk about. It was just an absolute wave that kept coming like one of those waves from Point Break at the end when they go to wherever it is. That's that part of the world where it's the largest waves ever and you go surfing on them. It's like 1,000-foot wave. That was the wave that was coming in on the Cavaliers in the fourth quarter of this game. It was a magic carpet ride. They won this game, but I didn't see anything that wasn't the Knicks adjusting. Now, all this being said, there's somebody I need to thank for this win tonight, that two things this person did that the Knicks would not have won without.
11: Okay? I'm waiting.
10: Two things they did.
11: I'm waiting.
10: First thing, I have to thank Kenny Atkinson, head coach of the Cavaliers, for not using any timeouts.
9: Oh, yeah, no, he's
10: down the stretch. I got to thank him for deciding, no, I want to save those timeouts.
9: Precious.
10: I don't want to disrupt the Knicks' momentum at all. I want them to keep rolling through. I want the Madison Square Garden to keep going nuts. Mm-hmm. I want the Knicks to keep feeling it. I don't want my guys to take a couple of minutes to catch their breath and refocus. I don't want that. I don't need that from my mm-hmm. My guys are good.
9: Maybe we go to the whiteboard and we can get a defensive game plan how to slow things down. I don't know.
10: I want to thank Kenny Atkinson for that. And if you think I'm lying, here he is after the game talking about why he didn't use his timeouts.
14: Yeah, well, I like to hold my timeouts. I mean, I didn't want to.
11: That's a real quote, ladies and gentlemen.
10: That's not AI.
14: 2-point game.
10: Yeah, close game. I try to hold on to my timeouts. And now the Knicks are screwed because the Cavs are carrying over all those timeouts to next game. Now they'll be calling timeout all the time.
9: No, that's it.
10: The Knicks are screwed now.
15: Knicks in four.
9: But just the way you responded, it was almost like the glib Bill Belichick or Popovich or whatever responds, like, oh, yeah. You know, like where he doesn't really mean it and he's being sarcastic. Like, no. That really seems to be the sentiment.
10: Yeah.
9: Here, I'd like to have those late. Guess what? You got to make it to where it's late and it still matters.
10: Sometimes you have to understand when things aren't going our way. And I get that, hey, there's two different schools of thought when it comes to momentum. I believe in momentum. Some people don't, but that's fine. But what's tangible is that, okay, your guys are reeling right now. They were playing perfect basketball for 3.5 quarters. And all of a sudden, this is a 22-point lead. That's a 15-point lead. That's a 12-point lead. That's a 10-point lead. That's a 7-point lead. That's a 5-point lead. It's a 3-point lead. At no time did you use a timeout to say, okay, you know what, guys, we gotta at least to do something where we're gonna draw up a play to get us an easy bucket, right? We're gonna draw up a play to get us an easy bucket or give you guys some time to rest a little bit, get back out there, refocus. There's things you need to do as a coach that's gonna help help your guys. And he did not do that. I like to save him for the end. I get you like to save him for the end. You feel good about him? Feel good about having him at the end? I mean, come on, man. Like you're winning the game. Find a way to win the game other than I want to save them for the end where I really might need them. No, you really needed them then because you needed to find a way to get a good bucket. Because what were the Cavaliers doing? They were settling for threes all the last 6 minutes. They had stopped trying to get the ball inside where they were doing it with great regularity and every other play seemingly was Donovan Mitchell penetrating to either Jared Allen for a dunk or a lay-in or to Mobley for a dunk or a lay-in. It was like they were playing a pickup game up and down the floor. You needed something and he didn't call a timeout. What are you doing?
9: Yeah, but the bookends to this game are absolutely incredible because they were 4-for-20 in the first quarter. They were awful. Again, settling for a lot of long range distance shots, before the next two quarters saying, okay, let's go inside. They still lost the battle of the paint by 20 points due to the brilliance of what Brunson was able to do, particularly in that fourth quarter and overtime. But the tail of the tape at the end, final 12-49, they go 4-of-18. So you got all of that. So I would dispute the, we played really great basketball for three quarters. Like, no, you were close. You didn't play well in the first quarter. It was close. It was not good. But all of that to say, you got timeouts and they're exploiting it. Time and time again, Mike Brown laughing about it, basically in his post game of, yeah, well, we knew we had to try to figure out how to stop Harden and Mitchell on their offensive possessions, but we knew we could go at Harden. So we went at him. And what did Jalen Brunson do? ISO him time and time again. The highlight video is right now, just like 6 minutes to Hero. By Enrique Iglesias of Jalen Brunson just cooking James Harden.
10: Yeah, I mean, look, that's the other reason I have to thank Kenny Atkinson is for doing the Sam Mitchell, no, we're going to single guard Kobe Bryant while he's going for 81. I'm going to leave James Harden on Jalen Brunson, or I'm going to find a way to allow Brunson to hunt James Harden on the defensive end for a bucket. Like at some point, again, maybe a timeout would have worked to say, okay, they're finding a way to ISO Jalen on James. We have to figure something else out here. But no, we're going to keep 37-year-old James Harden in the fourth quarter of a game where he's not really playing all that well. You could tell how tired he was. His three at the end was a complete air ball.
9: He had, right? A couple of horrible long misses. Again, we talk about in the fourth quarter and overtime where Brunson lived in the lane. He only made 1 3-point shot. That's it. That was it for the night. He was 1-of-6. Otherwise, it's just a bunch of nice blue dots in the painted area.
10: The Knicks do not win this game without Kenny Atkinson doing his part to help the Knicks along.
9: I mean, fire him today.
10: I don't know.
9: Let's go. Shake it up.
10: I don't know what's worse, not using the timeouts or allowing Jalen Brunson to continue to cook James Harden.
11: It's the timeouts is pretty big.
10: You know, well, look, because here's the thing is that sometimes, and this happens with coaches, right? I'll give you something a little bit deep. Sometimes coaches get caught up watching the game and not coaching it, right? Where you usually see a coach as a game is going on, and the best coaches are always in the mix, no matter what the situation is, the score is. But sometimes you get caught watching the game. And that's kind of what I feel like Kenny Atkinson did. He got caught watching the game, whether it was, hey, my guys will pull it out, or we need a couple of things to go our way. We didn't catch a break, but I felt like he got caught watching the game instead of coaching it. And not that Mike Brown did an unbelievable, look, you can't say, oh, he did a horrible job the first 3.5 quarters, great job in the fourth quarter. Look, obviously, Jalen Brunson, go do your thing, because that's the offense. But clearly, hey, hunting Harden, being able to do that, playing better defense, forcing the Cavaliers to settle for threes, like, the Knicks did so much more in those final 6 minutes, and that really underscores that the Cavaliers just kind of went through the motions in the last 6 minutes of the game, right? So it's, I don't want to say, oh, Mike Brown completely outcoached Kenny Atkins, all these different things. Yeah, Brown did a really good job, but it was more about, hey, I did not see the Cavaliers really hold up any resistance. How do we show, hey, there was no, I got this. No, get on my back. Here's a big hoop by me. Here's a timeout. I saw nothing from the Cavs in the final few minutes to show any kind of resistance in this game.
9: Well, the other thing that is just unconscionable is that you get the Jalen Brunson make to tie it, and that's still, 19 seconds left, right? That's what it had, 19.3. And the best you can do is settle for a bailout jump shot from Merrill as you don't attack the basket. I know James Harden at that point was a bit gassed and wasn't necessarily having the same level of effectiveness, but you didn't even drive the lane for a kick out. Like, he's playing at the arc and just swings it over to Merrill, who misses the 3-point. Like, you don't get a better possession out of that. Like, just time and time again, just raising your hand going, coach, explain this to me. Like, I'm a 5-year-old. Because I've watched a lot of basketball, and I'm not claiming I'm some wizard in this, but I get down in distance in football. I get clock management and settling for terrible shots when you've got an opportunity. If nothing else, see if you can draw a foul.
10: Yeah.
9: Right? Yeah. Maybe you get it. Maybe you get not enough contact, doesn't rise to the level,
10: whatever
9: else. I've
10: seen James Harden do it so many times. I've seen him do it so many times.
9: In this game, right? He got an offensive foul call on Brunson that people are still mad about. But in terms of that last possession, it's just a microcosm to the overall overarching theme of, all right, you're just watching this erode and not stopping it. Right? Momentum, real or not, imagined, emotion and human emotion and how they respond to situations is individually and collectively. And with 18,000 lunatics screaming from the top of their lungs, including those that were really mad because they got an offer, if you were a season ticket holder, to buy more seats at a high price. And then the Knicks had to come back to them because those seats didn't sell. So either way, they were all in attendance. There were 5,000 guys on Star Row.
10: Thank you, Kenny Atkinson. Tonight's win would not have been made possible.
9: Fired.
10: Thank you.
9: You're fired.
10: Hey, you know who can coach team the next game? Tibbs.
9: Oh! Might get him to play some defense down the stretch.
10: Exit Alvada Fresca, exit Swollen Dome, the Jason Smith Show with my best friend, Mike Harmon. We got more basketball coming up, but straight ahead, one of the rarest sights in sports. We saw something tonight we hadn't seen in 4 years. What is it?
15: Knicks in four! Knicks in four!
10: Knicks
15: in four!
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0: because his Pistons were watching game one of the Eastern Conference Finals.
1: Shame.
0: MLB Network insider extraordinaire. He's on Twitter at John Morosi. It is the Pope, John Paul Morosi. Pope, what's happening, man? How are you?
2: That game should have been at Little Caesars Arena tonight, and I'm still not quite over what happened. Not so much in Game 7. Obviously, the Pistons just didn't have it. Cunningham had powered them throughout the playoffs. It just seemed like he hit the wall, which sometimes happens. This series was lost in Game 5 at home. You might also be able to say Game 3 on the road. They had a real chance to seize the moment and seize control, but at the very least, I could say this about the Pistons. Number one, it now leaves it very apparent that they have to get some more scoring help for Cade and also potentially more of a true two-way post player. That's what I would say on the Pistons side. And then the other part is they don't have Wembanyama. So if you... I suspect we're going to be talking about him for a long time, and they don't have anyone who could quite compete with him. I'm not sure that any team does, and that may also include the New York Knicks if they should prevail. But I would say a Spurs-Knicks NBA Finals would remind us of some matchups back in the 1990s and could be a pretty classic one if it ends up going that direction.
0: Yeah, look, and I'll help you out here, John Paul. I mean, I want to set you at ease because I know it's probably a rough last couple of days in Michigan, rough couple of days for my wife's family. You'd have lost to the Knicks anyway, so it doesn't matter. So there you go.
2: Well, and what I'm saying is if it's any consolation, the Knicks would lose to the Spurs too. So there you
0: go. We'll see.
2: We're all in the same great and unfulfilled boat as we voyage now into the middle part of May.
0: John Paul, we've already beaten the Spurs for a title. You forget in November when we won the IST, we beat the Spurs to win the title. We're trying to go back to back now.
2: What does that stand for?
1: I'm at the point where it's making my head hurt, so I'm going to make the next 30 juices.
2: Who sponsors it? Who sponsors it, and what does it actually say? Those are the big questions.
0: It is the in-season tournament, and Adam Silver will call you after we get off the phone and explain just how important the different floors and the crazy schedule is to the future of the NBA.
2: I look forward to that. It seems to me we have moved quite a distance away from the days of yore when the Red Sox and Yankees played 18 times a year, standardized, and the schedule made complete logical sense, uniformity all throughout. It does not appear that is a foremost concern of the schedule in the NBA.
1: All right, well, let's speak to those Yankees, as you mentioned them there, JP. Gerrit Cole going to get the start on Friday, straight to passes go, gets his $200, he gets back on the mound immediately. Any reservations on this? Is it a little bit of a desperate move? I'm a little confused by it.
2: I would actually not call it desperate. To me, Mike, they've been pretty deliberate throughout this process of bringing Cole back. Obviously, he's now more than a year removed from surgery, and he hit 99.6 miles an hour in his last outing. So when you're at that level, velocity-wise, when you've been able to get deep into games as he's done in the minor leagues, to me, Mike and Jason, there's not much of a need to keep him in the minor leagues for one more start. So the need is there. They've had to go to their core starting pitchers who are healthy quite often this season in terms of not letting them get the additional days of rest, which the Dodgers staff, for example, enjoys quite frequently. Mm-hmm. And so when you look at that context, the Fried injury might be part of it, but I wouldn't call it a panic. They've had Schindler has pitched so well, Warren has pitched well, and again, a big win for the Yankees tonight over the Blue Jays. So for me, I've seen enough consistency with his progressions for Cole and the way the overall context of the rotation is looking right now. This is the logical move. It makes sense, even though it does appear to be a week earlier than some projections had it.
0: All right, JP, when it comes to the big story of the last few days, the Pete Crow Armstrong situation with a fan, he you know, blows a play in center field, fan tells him he sucks, he goes back right at her, uses some choice language, he doubles down on it, then he apologizes, he is fined for his outburst. I feel like this story is over. I mean, it's not a great look for Pete Crow Armstrong and the Cubs. Where do you come down on what you saw as this evolved over the past 72 hours?
2: The way that he was disciplined is fair in my estimation. That this was not something that should result in a suspension necessarily, but that some level of discipline is warranted, where the league clearly communicates that what he said was not acceptable, and it wasn't. Obviously, it's not something that a player in uniform should be saying in the context of a game, nor was what the fan was saying, to be honest with you, something that should be said in the context of a game. There are different lines and standards of what appropriate conduct looks like, and obviously that reasonable people can disagree where those lines ought to be, but I am of the mind that players, those that have the privilege of playing the game, should be held to a high standard. And so in that sense, Pete Crow Armstrong was fined, and that's, I think, appropriate. I'm glad he was not suspended. I don't think that would have been the appropriate way either if he had been suspended, because then that opens up an entire level of potentially some fans trying to provoke the opposing players even more because they want to try to get a suspension out of it, if you will, reminiscent of the way that a hockey player might try to poke the other team and get him to take a silly penalty. Well, if you as a fan believe you could succeed in bringing a star player on the opposite team off the field by provoking him, it really sets up a whole layer of really unwanted incentives, you could call it, for misbehavior to actually continue and be amplified. So my hope is that we don't see incidents like this in the future. Obviously, the reality is there have been incidents in the recent past between players and fans. They shouldn't happen, and when they do happen, the league is clearly communicating that they don't accept it, and it's a good reminder to everyone, whether you're a player or not a player, what acceptable conduct at the ballpark looks like.
1: And then in the midst of all of this, he makes a terrible play in the outfield today to help the Brewers and Mizorowski go to victory. Now, let me ask, as we've had the torn labrum over the years, all these different injuries, is 2026 the year of loose bodies?
2: There are so many loose bodies in baseball right now, Mike and Jason. So many, and some have been repaired in a relatively quick fashion, which is what we've seen obviously be the case with what Tarek Skubal is attempting to do. Blake Snell is the latest to have the nanotechnology surgery, if you want to call it the express version of it. that seems to be in vogue now when it's appropriate, when it's warranted. And that's where the bone chip, which is what they called it back in our day, gentlemen, they were called bone chips. If the bone chip is in such a place that it can be accessed easily by this new nanotechnology, the laser technology, then it's a little bit of a lower lift in terms of how long the pitcher is going to be out. So it's a great innovation. It actually it was mentioned on MLB Network this morning. It actually even began with Connor Hellebuck in his procedure, which allowed him to get back in time to win a gold medal with Team USA at a very physically demanding position. So clearly it works. The procedure works. It's going to be able to tighten up the timeline and not just for Skubal, not just for Snell. I know Schwellenbach with the Atlanta Braves has had a similar issue. So this does appear to be the year of the loose bodies. And I'm not sure if we'll fit that on the official MLB registry as we had for many, many years, the old hardcover bound binder. But we will do our best to make sure that it's represented fairly in the annals of the game. Last year, of course, torpedo bats. Now, the loose bodies.
0: MLB Network insider John Paul Morosi, our guest. All right, Pope, now I got to give you credit for something, and then you're going to have to explain something.
2: Sure.
0: Okay, now, before the season started, I vividly remember you coming on the air and I said, hey, give me a surprise playoff team for this year. And you said...
1: White Sox.
0: Yeah, I said surprise playoff team.
1: Hey!
0: I said, not surprised.
2: Right now, yeah. Mike is.
1: What's the
2: wrong?
1: Big move at the? What's the move at the deadline, JP? Let's go.
0: You said, hey, do not be surprised to see the Athletics in the playoffs this year. You talked about the young lineup, the amassing of talent. The good news is, if the season ended today, the Athletics would be in the playoffs. However, every single team in the AL West is under 500. John Paul, if I said to you, the odds we have the AL West winner finishing with less than 81 wins, what would you tell me?
2: The odds, I believe, are, and I don't calculate odds well. I've always been told never to do math on the radio. But I will say, if I'm going to go with a percentage, which you are free to calculate into whatever derivative you need there, I think that there is still a better than 50-50 chance. I'm going to put it at about 64%. I've got 64% that the eventual winner of the American League West has a winning record. I'm going to go with about a 6% chance that the winner of that division is exactly at 500, and then there's a 30% chance of the losing record. I believe that all adds up to 100, and yes, I chose 30 in part because it was a nice round number.
0: It was.
2: But my general thesis is that one of those teams, and maybe it's the Mariners, will get hot in the second half. But listen, the A's have played good baseball, and they're going to get better because their core is just coming into their own. So, like the A's, I still like the Mariners, even though they've got some flaws to them. I will point out that Luis Castillo came in out of the bullpen tonight for the Mariners, so maybe some aggressive managing for Dan Wilson to get Castillo in a bit of a bullpen role. But so, yes, I think better than 50-50, we have a team with a winning record. And who knows? Maybe it's going to be the A's that I very optimistically forecast from West Sacramento as the season began.
0: He's John Paul Morosi on Twitter at John Morosi. That is at John Morosi Pope, as always, buddy. Appreciate the time. We'll talk to you next week. Enjoy the games.
2: Really enjoy the conversation, my friends. And again, I'm still watching the NBA playoffs, even though the Pistons are not in it. That is how much I value these conversations and our friendship. But I want to make sure I've got good talking points to discuss with you and the New York Knicks. How about that, Jason?
0: Hey, great stuff as always, buddy.
2: You got it, buddy.
0: Remember,
2: thank you.
0: Knicks and JP. Knicks in four, John Paul. Knicks in four. Remember that. Knicks in four. You know why. I want him to know, too.
1: Well, I mean, look,
0: world has to know.
1: It's just science. I mean, Danhausen cursed the Miz and the Cavaliers today.
0: I mean, Danhausen went on ESPN and cursed the Cavs. And, like, it didn't work to help the Mets, obviously. But, I mean, this is really, wow.
3: Knicks in four.
0: Danhausen, everybody.
1: Knicks in four. Well, there you go. Second highest selling merch. In 2 months' time. There you go. That's how a bit works.
0: Time now to find out what's trending in the wide world of sports. But guy's been called the Danhausen of Fox Sports Radio. He also curses all the time.
4: No. Hey, Steve.
0: It's Steve DeSantis.
1: And he likes human monies.
5: Okay, I'm completely lost on both fronts. But it was 1 year ago, game one of the conference finals, that the Knicks gagged a late lead and lost in overtime. But tonight, a comeback overtime win in game one of the East Finals, beating Cleveland. And Associated Press, guys, has done the heavy lifting to let us know exactly how unlikely this New York victory was. They were trailing the Cavs 93-71 with under 8 minutes left and still won in overtime, 115-104, Jalen Brunson 38 points. So they looked up all 30 years of stats in the play-by-play era. That is, 30 years ago, they started listing every play as it happens in the game and kept it as part of the stat book. So you can find out such a team was behind by this much at exactly this moment of the game. You go back before 30 years, or farther than 30 years, you don't know that. So in the last 30 years, what was the win-loss record of an NBA team, playoffs or regular season, when down 22 or more in the last 8 minutes? The answer is such teams were 3 and 8,188. Until tonight.
0: 3 wins and 8,188 losses.
5: That's correct.
1: That's fantastic.
0: That was also the Knicks' 1998 season. Sorry.
5: And the Knicks, by the way, in the last 30 years themselves, were winless in such situations. Yeah. Playoffs or regular season, down 22 or more. with a, I mean, it's just incredible. They were 0-277 in that slot until tonight. And then Jalen Brunson came through. In fact, in the last 12 and a half minutes of the game, including the OT, Brunson scored 17 points. The Cavs had 11 as a team. So it's one game to none for New York. They'll be home again in a couple nights. Remember, conference final schedule is every other night you're playing in your series. So tomorrow is game two of the West Finals, for example. James Harden from three-point range finished 1-for-8 in the loss. He also, again, had more turnovers than baskets. 6 turnovers, 5 made field goals. That's 6 times this postseason he has done that, and 32 times in Harden's playoff career. And the Cavs, of course, had plenty of turnovers in this one, especially first three quarters, even as they were leading. They give up 28 points off turnovers, which is the 6th time this postseason they have allowed that many in points off turnovers. The most such games by any team in a single postseason the last 30 years, giving up points through turnovers that way. An amazing comeback for the Knicks. A 44-11 run to end the game. No other NBA team in the last 20 years had ended a game like that, regular season or postseason, scoring 44 of the last 55 points of a game in the last 2 decades. Jason Kidd is no longer the Mavericks head coach. They mutually parted ways, the club said. The new team president in Dallas is Masai Ujiri.
0: He could coach the Cavs in game two. He'll call timeouts at the end.
5: Yeah, and in fact, he'll spill a drink if he doesn't have a timeout.
1: True. Oh, nothing to see here.
3: That's a deep pull, Steve, to say.
5: Thank you very much.
1: Well played.
5: Kidd had 4 that was part of his great assistant coach resume. Kidd had 4 years left on his contract, worth over $40 million. He'd been there 5 years as head coach. The Trailblazers, with a new owner, reportedly fired about 70 workers today. Michigan's Morris Johnson is staying in the NBA draft after reportedly doing well in last week's draft combine. One WNBA game tonight. Expansion Toronto, a winner at Phoenix, 98-90. Chicago's Kia Jackson out for the year with a torn ACL. No NHL tonight, but Vancouver fired coach Adam Foote. And what a finish in San Diego. As expected, it's turning into a great series. Dodgers at Padres. Dodgers are back into first by a half game over San Diego after winning 5-4 down south. Freddie Freeman with 2 home runs. That ends the Padres' 4-game winning streak. The loss to the elite closer the Padres have, Mason Miller, who hadn't lost a game in a full year. But his error in the 9th was key. He had a man picked off at first and threw the ball down the right field line. Arizona with 4 runs, bottom of the 9th, beat San Francisco 5-3. Ketel Marte, game-winning 3-run homer. White Sox with 2 in the top of the 9th, 1 at Seattle 2-1 over Luis Castillo in relief. The Mariners' offense went 1-for-28 with 13 strikeouts. And the late game in Anaheim has just ended. A's 14-6 over the Angels. Ooh. Milwaukee beat the Cubs 5-2 to move into first. Back to you.
0: Thank you, Steve. Now, I want to go back. Now, the Canucks fired Adam Foote as their head coach tonight.
5: And his staff.
0: You know how Chris Berman would announce this?
5: Uh-oh.
3: And clearly, TJ, the Canucks giving Foote the boot after another bad season.
5: Honestly, I should have seen that coming.
1: Yeah,
0: Well, speaking about what you should see coming,
1: yeah.
0: Wait till you hear what Knicks fans were chanting outside of MSG following the win tonight over the Cavs.
4: Knicks in 4! Knicks in 4! Knicks in 4!
0: No, it wasn't Knicks in 4.
1: Some of them were.
0: It was something else.
1: Yeah.
0: That's next. 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
18: You know, I watched a video the other day about kids getting landlines at home. We haven't had a landline in my house in I can't even tell you how long. But seeing these parents about my age being teleported back to their own childhoods, a simpler time before screens, was really powerful. And as for the kids, they sat and had conversations with their grandparents without multitasking or being distracted by a screen. I thought this was a great way to have kids stay in touch with family members and friends without getting sucked into the smartphone era too young. Of course, you need other people close by to hop on board as well if this is something that's going to work. Perhaps most important, I realized, these relics can be a great conversation starter with your children. You can talk about what it really means to be connected in this day and age. Things have changed a lot. I'm Dr. Sanjay Gupta, helping you live a better life.
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0: Jason Smith Show with my best friend, Mike Harmon. I don't know how we're going to top the last two nights of the NBA playoffs, but I can't wait to see what we have the next two nights after this. A 22-point lead for the Cavaliers is erased by the Knicks in the final 7 minutes. They blow past Cleveland in overtime, 115-104, and Knicks fans, like myself, went from, boy, all right, we got to come back in game two. This is an adjustment game. This is terrible, too. Oh, ready! I'm ready for the NBA Finals!
1: No, it was hilarious. You listen to the podcast as Alex and Justin and the team get it all together tonight. The opening was like you were sitting in front of a mirror convincing yourself everything was going to be okay. The life had been turned upside down. Mm. Someone was taking your dog and carting away your car and everything else you own. And then all of a sudden it's, like you go home, beat it, Gilbert.
0: You know, I'm watching the comeback and I'm like, I don't want to get too excited. I don't want to get too happy. It's a 20-point deficit. It's 15, it's 12, it's 9, it's 5. Then they tied it and it just got absolutely insane. And now Knicks fans like me are saying, like I've said this a few times tonight, but now Knicks fans are really believing it. Here's a chant from outside of MSG earlier tonight following the Knicks victory in game one over the Cleveland Cavaliers.
2: Knicks in four! Knicks in four! Knicks in four!
1: Okay. Everybody else already hit the bars. It was a very sparse crowd.
0: That was
1: but very loud.
0: On.
1: I mean, it was like you're right on top, like you were pumping in crowd noise, you're in Indiana or in Atlanta.
0: I like how clear it was, too.
1: Oh, absolutely. Crystal clear.
0: Boy, those couple
1: of Knicks
0: fans.
1: A condenser microphone like no other.
0: Those a couple of Knicks fans. So do we have the other chant from post-game tonight, Knicks fans outside of MSG already dismissing the rest of the Eastern Conference Finals.
2: Knicks in four! Knicks in four! Knicks in four! Knicks in four!
1: See how loud it got?
0: They get louder at the end.
1: A little violent at the end, where it was like very aggressive.
0: Yeah. Well, that's Knicks fans. We're not aggressive. We're not unaggressive. We're very aggressive.
1: No,
0: always
1: that
0: aggressive.
1: Got next level.
0: Say what you want about hating Knicks fans. We always show up, man. When the team's terrible, we show up. When the team's good, which hardly ever happens, we show up.
1: Well, like
0: man.
1: Told you before, there was a great report, season ticket holders, because they'd done the thing, everybody trying to keep the other fans out, and we know the Cavaliers have been pretty good about busing and getting employees and fans there, that they sent out things to the season ticket holders going, hey, you can have more tickets, and here's the face value. And they all responded with, beat it.
0: Yeah.
1: So they had to send a second email with a lower price entry. So those folks were happy to come in at a lower price.
0: So here it is, the chant outside of MSG following the game one win over the Cavs.
2: Knicks in four! Knicks in four! Knicks in four! Knicks in four! Knicks in four!
0: Hey, man, that's kind of psychedelic, man. Like, I'm hearing a bunch of different layers to that, man.
1: Like, getting cloned, you know, like the mini Danhausens.
0: I could hear the bass and the rhythm guitar, and I hear the lead guitar come in, man. It's really layered.
3: That's actually the air guitar.
1: Yeah, it was awesome, really well done, multi-tracking. Yeah.
0: Knicks fans outside of the game were chanting, we want Wemby.
1: Where's the drunk guy in the middle going, what are you doing?
0: No.
1: Why are you trying to bring this on?
0: What did I tell you 10 seconds after the Knicks won game one? Wemby, I'll see you in three more games. Okay? I'll see you in three more games, Wemby. We'll be ready for that rematch of the
1: ISB. Inconsolable crying to the basketball gods for 40 minutes. And then immediately thereafter, Chesty, Knicks in four. Yeah.

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2: The New York Knicks at home took the opener of the NBA's East Finals in quite a comeback in overtime against Cleveland, 115-104. The Knicks were down 93-71 with under 8 minutes left in the fourth quarter, a 22-point deficit, and still won the game. Cleveland's three-point try at the end of regulation went in and out. Jalen Brunson, 38 points for the winners. Knicks have won 8 straight. Jason Kidd is out as Mavericks head coach, even though he had 4 years left on his contract, worth over $40 million. The NHL was off tonight, but Vancouver fired coach Adam Foote. Nashville will host the Super Bowl in 2030 in its new stadium. Kevin Harvick was selected to NASCAR's Hall of Fame. To baseball, the Brewers are in first in the NL Central after winning at the Cubs 5-2, and the Cardinals are only a half game back after a 10th-inning homer beat the Pirates 9-6. Dodgers with a run in the ninth, won at San Diego 5-4. I'm Steve DeSager.
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9: Knicks in four! Knicks in four! Knicks in four!
8: I gotta tell you, this is now like about the fourth or fifth time I watch it. I kind of really dig the end one mixtape of just the Knicks just using James Harden the entire fourth quarter in overtime.
10: Well, we talked about it as it was happening, going, stop, stop. It's like, it's done. Come on. What are you doing?
8: Who is that guy for the professor, right? Was the big guy from the N1 league that would make all those crazy plays. Like, it was almost like watching the professor's mixtape was watching just Jalen Brunson just absolutely cook James Harden.
10: Well, this becomes the end of the game. At some point, you have someone just cut into the middle of it. Let me remind you, this is all in a quarter and a half of the same game. This is not an amalgam of Brunson and Harden going after each other over a period of time. No. This is one game and a microcosm of it. You just see the train wreck and you watch it happen. Possession after possession. And yes, that video clip, I'm sure you'll watch a million times. You'll sync it up with our crack staff. And our guys, Alex and Justin, and their Nixon 4 tribute that they paid to you at the start of the show.
8: I'll tell you, man.
10: Because they were all in with you the entire time.
8: I'll tell you, this comeback that we have now detailed from many different angles, and we're going to give you a different one now.
10: Fire the coach!
8: We'll get to Kenny Atkinson later on this hour.
10: I'm just getting that thesis statement out there now. Let it marinate.
8: Playoff Harden showed up again in a large way. Okay. Now, generally we talk about playoff Harden in that here's Harden. We've seen it throughout the playoffs his entire career. He plays pretty well. The game gets close near the end. He gets tired as the series go on in the playoffs. He plays worse.
10: He plays a lot of minutes now, and always does. And that's part of it is that he doesn't take a lot of regular season games off. So you're playing 40 plus a night at 37.
8: Yeah, 37 in a row.
10: In a row. Hey, happy anniversary, Roadhouse.
8: And look at the last round. First two games against the Pistons was terrible. The next three games, fantastic. The last two, not so much. Even the game they blew him out on Sunday, the Pistons didn't show up. Harden, another bad game. So four bad games out of seven, but still the Cavaliers were able to overcome that. Tonight, Harden not only plays terrible offensively, defensively, he gets absolutely lit up. And a lot of it is you got to put the blame on Kenny Atkinson because he didn't change the defense at all. Like, dude, they are absolutely cooking they are cooking him. James Harden is like his beard might catch fire. He is getting burnt so badly.
10: Throw the damn towel.
8: Every single play. I don't know why they didn't do it earlier in the game, but once the fourth quarter hit, midway through the fourth quarter, everything they did was at James Harden.
10: Well, part of it is the equation of with the many a weary minute, if you at least can get back within striking range, he's gassed.
8: Yeah. And if you think I'm lying to you, Here's Knicks head coach Mike Brown following the game tonight talking about the Knicks strategy in the fourth quarter and overtime.
3: We have to try to figure out different ways to guard Harden and Mitchell. They got to figure out different ways to guard Jalen. But it is no secret we were attacking Harden.
8: It's no secret. We were attacking Harden.
10: At my signal, unleash
8: attacking
10: hell.
8: Attacking Harden. And that's playoff Harden, right? Like you watch this mixtape and you see a guy that just seems like I have one quick effort every time down the floor. I have one move in me and then I'm done, right? Then I'm not going to stay with my guy. I'm not going to be able to stick with him. I have, you know, whether it's trying to pick up Jalen Brunson across half court, whatever it is, I have one kind of move in me and then I'm not getting there, right? Cause it's not just the fact that the Knicks were hunting Harden with Jalen Brunson. There were times where they hunted Harden knowing that he was going to be near, and it was Brunson finding Landry Shamet for a three, finding OG Anunoby underneath when Harden would stray away. Like, it's so embarrassing watching Harden just kind of stand around and the Cavaliers not do anything about it. Like, they were like, okay, yeah, hey, yeah, we'll get him. We'll get him. But don't worry about it. Oh, James, get him better the next time. Like, watch the mixtape, man. Watch the professor's mixtape, right? Watch what happened. You would say, what the hell are the Cavaliers doing, man? Because it's not like James Harden has found the fountain of youth. It's not like, oh, Harden is playing at a better level he's ever played at in the playoffs. No, this has been James Harden his entire career. The deeper the playoffs go, the more tired he gets. He's not going to affect the game and this series offensively because the Knicks are not going to send him to the free throw line, right? That's why Josh Hart, who guarded Mitchell tonight for the first half of the game, the Knicks realized we can't do it. We can't do that because he was blowing by Josh Hart, right? Josh Hart's more of a guy to put on Harden, where he's not a veteran who's not going to fall for his moves, not going to get to the free throw line as much, because that's what James Harden has offensively in this series. Because again, 37, tons of minutes. It's why teams don't build around guys who are 37, because you can't win when a 37-year-old is your second best player. So I knew offensively he wasn't going to be able to affect the score sheet as much because the Knicks were going to guard him pretty well, and they did. But now defensively, it's like, wow, can we even have the guy out there? So now your second best player, who you relied on for those three games, and he was terrific against the Pistons, those three games. He was terrific. The other four games, he was terrible. But yet tonight, here's another game, more turnovers than field goals. Awful defensively. When you've taken your second best player, and now the Cavaliers, if you're being truthful, are saying, what do we do? What do we do with Harden out there? What can we do defensively? Like the Knicks have such a huge advantage right now because this is the guy when he comes in and takes on such a big role at the trade deadline. I know the Cavaliers thought, well, Harden's coming in and he's going to be, you know, he's not going to be our second best player. He'll be our third or fourth best player, but what he can still do, veteran, still a great passer, still a great distributor down low. He's going to hit some threes. But that's not now he's taken on such a big role because Jared Allen sometimes is invisible, right? You can't count on anybody else to pick up the slack scoring wise for Donovan Mitchell. And that's why tonight was a perfect game for them the first three quarters, because Mitchell is able to get down low and distribute where the ball needed to go because the Knicks were over pursuing defensively. Now with Harden, it's what do you do? Like I don't know if you're the Cavaliers, if you can rely on Harden distributing the ball and being your main ball, a dribbler and defensively, what are you going to do to hide him on the floor? Like, I don't know what you can do with Harden now at this point.
10: Yeah. You got a little bit of a boost from Merrill off the bench. He finished with 12 points, but to your point with Harden, I'm going to show you the shot chart. You can have a pretty good laugh at this when you get down to the final three quarters. We get third quarter, fourth quarter, and our overtime period. He was all of 2 of 11. Including 0 for 7 from 3-point range. So you have that. We already chronicled the fun and excitement that was Donovan Mitchell. He was 3 of 10 in the second half and overtime. Number of turnovers, and then defensively, well, we've really taken the baseball bat and galoolied James Harden every move, just like Mike Brown did in his post there. But you've got no place to hide him. Right. Even Atkinson was asked about, well, did you think about substituting him out for defensive purposes down the stretch? And his response was, no, he's been really good for us defensively. And at times he has. Even go back to game 7. He didn't shoot well in the finale against the Pistons, but 6 assists, 1 turnover, and did have a couple of plays that he made down the stretch that aren't going to show up necessarily in the box score to get you over. But for this one, easy. Donovan Mitchell's lucky because his disappearing act in the second half is not going to.
8: Yeah.
10: He's on the medal stand, but he's third.
8: He made that shot to give him a 22-point lead. Last points he scored in the game.
10: 8:19 left in the fourth quarter. Yep. That was it. And then nary a shot opportunity thereafter. We saw the turnovers. We saw the terrible play in the interior, but settling for 3-point shots. Like you were desperately trying to come back as opposed to either running shot clock and then getting a good possession. Talked about the end of regulation, which was unconscionable, with the amount of time that they had left after the Brunson make. But yeah, you're in a tough spot right now when you're looking at James Harden and the turnover ratio certainly remains problematic overall. But here's your blueprint. Right. Who's going to step up for you and give you meaningful minutes to try to slow down Brunson off the dribble? I don't know who that becomes. Like, you're fine defensive interior. That's not who you got to worry about. It's about Jalen Brunson being able to break you down off the dribble and either make a shot, as he's so adept at doing. And we've chronicled, you know, his brilliance in the lane and getting to lane. He only had 1 3-point make for the 38 points. Didn't live at the foul line, had his share. But overall, it's a bunch of blue dots in the interior. So making play after play or finding the open man, I don't know that Cleveland has an answer for it.
8: No. It's like I said, sometimes when you lose a game, your faults get laid bare. And once in a while, we see it. And tonight, Cleveland's loss, okay, they played great basketball second quarter, third quarter, right? They played great. They played really good the first half of the first quarter. The Knicks came back, but second quarter, third quarter, early part of the fourth quarter, they owned the game. But when they needed something, and again, you know, hey, if Merrill's shot is maybe 4 inches different, maybe he hits that shot at the end of regulation and they win. But the bottom line is now, okay, Mitchell wasn't hitting shots, didn't score again, past that point in the game. Where else are you going to go? Who else are you going to? It's the same thing with the Pistons. Why did the Pistons get knocked out by the Cavs? Because who is there going to? Jalen Duren's supposed to be their number two guy behind Cade Cunningham. Cade Cunningham didn't shoot well the entire playoff. When you don't have somebody else that's expected to pick up that scoring slack, all of a sudden you look like a team that's struggling. You don't know where to go with the ball. Who's going to get hot for you all of a sudden? There's nobody else now besides Donovan Mitchell, and the Knicks are licking their chops going into game two.
10: The other thing is out of this for, you know, the macro approach to it is shameful free throw shooting on both sides. Now, for you, it's mostly the fun and excitement of Mitchell Robinson. That's why I want to give Mike Brown really big credit here. He was not going to be useful to you because you would have had no chance at a comeback if he was still on the court for any length of time because they would have just wrapped him up and just hugged him every time down the court and put him to the foul line. So you have that. They miss 11 free throws.
8: Yeah.
10: Cavaliers trying to put the game away, they miss 7 themselves.
8: Yeah.
10: Right? So that stands out. But finding that secondary option that's going to be consistent scoring, because Harden went absolutely broke shooting the basketball.
8: Yeah.
10: Right, a couple of drives early, but from three-point range,
8: he had nothing left.
10: Off.
8: I mean, I'm not worried.
10: His legs are tired. And,
8: I'm not worried about James Harden. You need Donovan Mitchell to play superhuman every game the rest of the series to even win a game, right? Knicks in four.
10: No, come on
8: now. You need him to play superhuman like he did in the first 3.5 quarters of this game. Also, 6 steals tonight for Donovan Mitchell. The guy was phenomenal. He came in tonight and you knew I'm wearing my Mets hat. You know, local guy in New York loves the Mets. Impossible for you to hate Donovan Mitchell because he loves the Mets as much as I do. But you could tell, hey, I'm trolling. I'm coming back home and you watch the game I have. Well, again, another one of those players where, hey, I'm one player, but when MSG is live, I'm a different guy. I'm a superhero when I go walk into MSG. And he was that guy for the first 3.5 quarters. He needs to be that guy, and I don't think you can do that for an entire series.
10: Other guys that I want to just make mention of, Karl Anthony Towns, not massive statistically, but 13 and 13. We chronicled the 3-point make that really made us all kind of chuckle. But off the bench, Landry Shamet, he was plus 25.
8: And a three that bounced 3 times off the rim and bounced through, like, my goodness.
10: But he had his number called for a shot 4 times. He knocked down 3 big 3-pointers. And picked up where Mitchell Robinson could not in terms of being a clutch player and allowing you to go and orchestrate your offense.
8: I'm glad you brought up that Shamet three, because to finish here on this is that there's sometimes where your team makes a shot where you go, it's destiny, right? Like when Halliburton made that shot last year for the Pacers, you go, wow, they, you know, it's destiny. When Shamet, when you're down three in the final minute and he's the guy, and it's a wide open three and he's made plenty of, right? He's been great off the bench. But when he makes the three, but it's one that bounces front of the rim, backboard, rim, and through, you say, I think it's our time. I think that this might be our time.
10: Yeah, it's funny, right? You talk about the, you know, we get into the officiating, your guy Scott Foster on the call, whatever. There was only one that I really just disagreed with hugely, and it ended up leading to a Bridges three-point shot because they retained possession. It was a loose ball foul where there really wasn't a whole lot there. But, all right, Knicks retained possession. And the shot of Atkinson at that point was like he knew the wave was coming.
8: Yeah.
10: Was
8: coming, man.
10: Was just at the right moment to kind of give you that gallows humor laugh on the sideline. And they stayed with it for a moment. It's like, that was a guy that looked like, all right, this is getting bad.
8: Like when you're in a wave pool in a water park and you hear the siren go and you know, here comes the waves. Yeah. Here it comes.
10: But it was like the crowd started getting jacked again. And then Bridges hits that three and it was on from there.
8: Exit out by the Fresca, exit Swollen Dome, the Jason Smith Show with my best friend, Mike Harmon. Coming up next, evidence that I am from the future. And I knew the outcome of tonight's game, even when the Knicks were down by 22 in the fourth quarter.
10: Well, yeah, I bet you made 80-1.
8: Plus, you will hear what you think is an AI quote about someone from tonight's game that someone said it is not, is a real quote. It happened.
10: Magic Johnson!
8: You'll hear it next. Fox.
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0: Wars Radio, the Jason Smith Show with my best friend, Mike Harmon. The best time to drop the if the Knicks win the title, you just got to the finals. There'll be t-shirts that say 92-71-752.
1: Is that a locker combination? Is that at the bus stop?
0: And that was the score
1: there.
0: That was the score of this game in the fourth quarter, 92-71 with 7:52 left to go. No, sorry, 93-71. 93-71 with, cause my math was bad too. With 7:52 to go in the fourth quarter.
1: Yeah, Kenny Atkinson couldn't do the math either.
0: That's going to be a t-shirt, right? Coming back from that 22 down to win this game. In overtime, they run away from the Cavs, 115-104.
1: Are you going to do your parody of 25-06-24?
0: No, no, no. I was thinking more of the odds of the Knicks winning was 10,5474 odds to one, like whatever the song from The Office and Rent was. Yeah,
1: there you go. Yeah.
0: But I want to tell you, because, you know, no matter what happens, I want to tell you that I am from the future and I know how things go. Okay. And you say, I don't know, but I know how things go. When we came on the air tonight, 7 o'clock, 7:01:30, it was a 20-point lead for the Cavaliers, right? I think it was 93-73 at that point. And, you know, Justin and Alex, who, you know, find no opportunities or every opportunity to say, hey, let's give Jason some flack and let's twist the knife on him. You know, wanted to kind of mock my Nixon four that I've been saying for the better part of the last week and a half. Hey. No matter who comes out of this, Cavaliers, Pistons, doesn't matter, right? Knicks in four, Knicks in four.
2: We were cheering, no mocking.
0: So now the Knicks are down 20 with 7 minutes to go in the game. It feels like it's over. This was what happened. This was how the show opened tonight. The first two voices you will hear are Justin Frostberg and Alex Teichert. Then the voice of the hammer comes in, which is me. This was the open of the show tonight at 7 o'clock.
3: Knicks in four! Knicks in four.
0: It's still the third quarter. It's the third quarter.
2: Knicks in four.
0: Okay, save this. So when the Knicks come back and win, we play it at the beginning of next hour.
2: So we're never going to play
0: it? Okay, save it.
1: No, that was funny. The bargaining into the anger.
0: We've played.
1: The two things we got from you. They were showing you support. Still believing.
0: I'm from the future. And what do we do the beginning of next hour? We played it because at that point, the game was then over by the time we got to the 8 o'clock Pacific Coast hour of the show and we played it off the top there. I'm from the future.
1: Now you and I have been in these chairs at Fox Sports Radio. We've done many an hour of great sports talk radio and interviews and conversations, a lot of laughs, pop culture, everything mixed in. But we have seen a lot of thrilling games, a lot of big moments. Last night we did the Wemby game and that was insane. I don't know that I've ever had an hour feel so long because the pendulum just swung completely in the entire other direction. Like, all right, we're coming on air. You're making some notes. All right, here's the ineffectiveness. Here's how terrible and flat-footed they've been. And then all of a sudden, oh, wait, now it's the Cavaliers' turn to do that.
0: It was awesome.
1: And just like that.
0: I'm from the future.
1: Yeah, but it was funny because you were getting quiet.
0: Yeah.
1: And we see a lot of, you know, the highlights and all of the chaos. And when there's a serious topic, it's like, well, you know, is it terrible news out of here? And that's kind of where you were for the first 15 minutes. Soon as they started,
0: I'm watching the comeback and I don't know what it was, but part of me was like, okay, don't get too crazy. It's a 15-point game. All right, don't get too crazy. It's a 12-point game. It's a 9-point game. All the back out to 10. Okay, it's a 7-point game. Or it's a 5-point game. Or it's a 7-point game. It's a 6-point game. It's a 3-point game. It's the game is tied.
1: Well, and then you sat there like Leo DiCaprio in the, you know, Once Upon a Time in Hollywood where he's sitting in the chair and he's pointing at the TV because you saw, hey, they're going after James Harden again.
0: And then I didn't really get over the top excited until the game went to overtime, because that's when I knew, hey, the Cavaliers are cooked. They are done, burnt to a crisp. The Knicks were going to win, and they won. But it was really close. As we mentioned, hey, if that three at the buzzer, and look, a nice pass by James Harden behind the back to Merrill. This ball goes in and out, going to overtime. This is Mike Breen longtime Knicks play-by-play man. He of the bang call. He gave you a nearly premature bang, but the ball bounced out and we went to overtime.
4: Merrill, three-pointer, in and out. That one halfway down.
0: Bang, bang, no, in and out, in and out. Bang, no, stop.
4: Three-pointer, in and out.
0: No bang.
1: Yeah, it wasn't big enough. For a Mike Breen double bang. But I equate it to, remember when Rui Hachimura was standing on the sidelines waiting to come back in and they drew up a perfect play.
0: Yeah.
1: Great
0: sure.
1: shot Three for player. Austin Reeves.
4: Yeah. In and out.
1: Same thing here. As good as Merrill has been, he had 12 off the bench for him here and he's wide open. He gets a good look.
0: Yeah, he does.
1: I don't discount that. But you had a lot. You had 19 seconds on the clock to work to that three-point shot by the guy coming off the bench.
4: Oh, yeah. Three-pointer, in and out.
1: And I know he was a hero in Game 7
0: against
1: the Pistons. Don't get me wrong. But that's the shot. That's what you settle for, that you don't decide to penetrate and try to attack the rim or get Harden to the line or get the ball in Mitchell's hands. You acquiesce and that's the shot you get to.
0: Well, I will tell you this.
4: Three-pointer. In and out. Yeah.
0: Not a great game for Kenny Atkinson. I'm just going to go out there and I'm just going to say it.
1: I've called for his firing all night. I've been holding up a sign.
0: How great would it be to see him getting fired and Tibbs coaching the team in game 2?
1: Well, they'd play defense, but they'd be equally or more tired than they were in the fourth quarter.
0: Tibbs wearing a Cavaliers all black jumpsuit with his arms folded, watching the game go. Like, I mean, how great would that be? You're fired, Tibbs, you're hired. We're firing you, Kenny Atkinson, because Kenny Atkinson had that bad a game.
1: It was a terrible
0: Seriously,
1: game.
0: Seriously, that bad a game. The Knicks could not have come back if Atkinson did not do his part. He might get a game ball. In fact, if I'm Brunson, after the game, I go to the locker room, knock on the door. Hey, I know we just won game. Coach wanted to give you game ball.
1: No.
0: All your decisions here. Giannis can run in and grab it and say, that's my ball. Kenny Atkinson. Couple of things. Number one, we talked about it a few minutes ago. The refusal to do anything defensively to move James Harden off of Jalen Brunson. Mike Brown even said it. We were hunting Harden defensively.
1: Get him some help to run him off the ball at least.
0: Really. And doesn't use any timeouts. He had timeouts, had the use it or lose it timeouts that he did not use as the Knicks were eating into this lead. They were like Pac-Man. Just go waka, waka, waka, waka, waka, waka, waka. We're more like Plants vs. Zombies, just the zombies just eating them.
1: Yeah, I was
0: going
1: to say, you go waka, waka, waka.
0: I'm coming at you.
1: I started thinking about Fozzie Bear.
0: Waka, waka, waka, waka. Did not use the timeouts. So thank you to Kenny Atkinson for this. Now, if you think I'm lying, we're going to play the soundbite now.
1: Oh, it's good.
0: This is not AI.
1: No.
0: You think this is an AI sound? Oh, he didn't
1: All of
0: say
1: us
0: this.
1: Vetted this to make sure that it was not a faux account.
0: He didn't really not say, no. He said this. This is Kenny Atkinson talking about his timeouts, why he didn't use them, and then we'll tell you why this was like one of the worst things you can do as a head coach.
5: Yeah, I like to hold my timeouts. I mean, I didn't want to have one timeout at the end of the game. One or two-point game, I try to hold them,
1: Because if you're going to play the game, boy, you got to learn
2: just
1: to play.
2: Just know, Jason, the Knicks are screwed in game 2.
1: All the you got
2: to have two extra timeouts.
0: I know. They're going to use those timeouts. They're going to use
2: it up my sleeve. Like nobody's ever used them before.
0: They're going to use them like in the middle of plays. Like that's going to be able to
2: just
0: to
2: when you think
0: out.
2: They're not going to use them, they're going to use them.
0: Jalen Brunson's going to go for a 4-point play and he's going, no. I called that timeout before the 4-point play. I'll wipe it off the board. Does that
2: timeout?
0: I love my timeouts. I like to hold them.
1: I love them.
0: I like to hold them.
1: Precious.
0: They're timeouts. I love them. I love my timeouts. Now, there's a couple of reasons why you would use your timeouts at the end, while you're seeing your lead just get eaten away. And this is where a coach, and we mentioned this earlier in the show, sometimes coaches get caught up watching the game and not coaching it. And that's what happened to Kenny Atkinson tonight. Cause there was nothing other than, come on guys, in the last 7 minutes that you saw. There was no plays drawn up offensively. There was none of this. Timeouts are used for many different reasons. Now, one, okay, when another team is going on a run, you want to stop their momentum, right? You can be a believer in momentum or not. Some people believe in it, some people don't, but you can see that, hey, the energy in Madison Square Garden had changed, and this is where you use your timeouts to get your guys' heads in the right spot. Okay, I know we're losing the game. Don't go crazy. Let's make sure that we know what we need to do out there. We play our game. Or, hey, let me set up an easy bucket for us, or an easy chance at a bucket for us coming out of this timeout, right? We're going to call a timeout. We're going to use this here. We're going to ISO Donovan on Jalen Brunson, get him to the hoop, something where we're going to get a hoop and we're going to calm things down a little bit. There was none of that. There was none of that. And there's so many reasons why. It's why you use your timeouts. It's why it's not just to advance the ball at the end. I want to have a timeout at the end. Had you used your timeout, maybe you could have gotten an extra bucket and that might have been the difference. But the fact that he basically watched the end of the game. He watched the end of the game, not using your timeouts because I like to hold on to them. What? That's the worst thing you can say is I like to hold on to my timeouts. You know, you run out. Vic Fangio uses more timeouts. And that's a good pull. Uses more timeouts than Kenny Atkinson did. Like, that's where you look at and go, man, I don't know that we have the guy that can get us through this round.
1: But we're watching possession after possession. Where in the a few good men kind of over at the sideline, Hal, someone's got a defensive scheme that can help James Harden, who is now being dusted time and time again by Jalen Brunson. You have had that super cut of those possessions on a loop for the last 2 hours, grinning like an idiot over there, because it was just so obvious that you had to do something. You didn't call a timeout,
0: No. Nor
1: did you get your defensive wizardry and your news team assemble to come up with some kind of plan to stop the bleeding.
0: Okay, so there's your big epic fail for during the game.
2: Well,
0: okay.
2: The Knicks are going to be screwed.
0: After the, well, all the timeouts.
2: Two extra timeouts.
1: Wade uses them.
0: Cavs could win by 50 with those two extra timeouts.
1: It'll blow your mind.
2: No one for coming that.
0: You would think that at the end of the game, this is where I pick up my team. I pick things up and I talk about game two and what we did well in all of these. Instead, listen to Kenny Atkinson. This is stuff you say when the series is over, when you're eliminated and you're going home, when you go home in the final four, when you lose game seven of a playoff round. Listen to Kenny Atkinson. He sounds like he knows the series is done.
6: We guarded James Harden.
1: When it's over.
0: I'm just leaving Harden out there. This was Atkinson. I mean, he sounds like a guy that's just, yeah, hey, you know, end of senior year. Good luck, everybody. We'll see y'all in school in the fall.
5: They hit some really tough shots in that fourth quarter. You know, those two threes, prayer threes, end of shot clock. I think we got a little unlucky, quite honestly. Brunson obviously took over at the end. And, you know, we started double teaming them and try to do some different things. But listen, I'm super proud of the way our group played. We played great basketball tonight for, you know, three quarters. Unfortunately, fourth quarter, they dominated us in the fourth quarter.
0: I mean, really, hey, we got unlucky with Brunson. Well, look at the shots they made. I'm super proud of our guys. Like, that, you say that when it's over, when it's done, and hey, we're going to have our exit interviews. I love what all the guys did. We had a great year. It's game one, and it sounds like, yeah, I'm done. I'm done. We're finished.
1: Right. First off, it's good over. Job by Brandon in the back to kind of consolidate that, because Atkinson had 47 or thereabout, you knows. The only two of them made the cut to give you an idea of how he was reaching for words in the air and how he consolidated a lot of those points, because talked about how unlucky they were. They had a couple of shots that rimmed out, or near misses. You talk about the Merrill at the end of regulation. Again, bad play design, almost still hits the shot, got the look you wanted, but talking about how Brunson dominated them is really the thing you triple underscore here. Because it sounded like it was unlucky Brunson. No. I at least I don't think so. I'm going to give him the benefit of the doubt. He didn't realize that was a luck thing, that he got his ass owned by Jalen Brunson in the fourth quarter and overtime. And that he's resigned to the fact that they really need to go back to the drawing board to try to figure out an answer here. Because that's where Jalen Brunson has made his living as a Knick. We talked about it earlier. The video's up. Ian put that up. It's on social media. We'll make sure to retweet that out. At How About a Fresca, at Swollen Dome. But yeah, Atkinson sounds like a man who recognizes A, one got away, but B, he's seen the future and it is not in his favor.
0: Exit How About a Fresca, exit Swollen Dome, the Jason Smith Show with my best friend, Mike Harmon. Time now to find out what's trending in the wide world of sports. From a guy who's been called the Timothy Chalamet. of Fox Sports Radio.
1: Chalamet.
0: They both have a mustache. It's Steve DeSager.
7: Actually, this comes full circle because I believe Atkinson was holding on to timeouts because he gets to exchange them for a golden ticket. He can actually walk over to Chalamet. They also have to forgive him because when Atkinson was coaching the Nets, they were never up by 22, so he didn't know what to do.
1: What are we doing? It is a new world order.
0: It's like at the end of Miracle when they don't pull Mishkin. He doesn't know what to do.
7: By the way, once you get to overtime, you do get two extra timeouts to use, and they only used one, and they didn't use it until they were down 9 in the overtime. So on top of that, I would add, he has 7 assistant coaches right there. Is nobody standing up and saying, "Coach, tapping clipboard, we need to do something about
2: this." But now they get 2 timeouts extra in game 2.
7: Go for it.
1: Throw the damn towel.
7: Knicks, of course, have won 8 straight now. Thank you very much. And the New York Knicks have the series lead in the Eastern Conference Finals for the first time this century, ladies and gentlemen.
0: Last time, 1999. Last time they led the Eastern Conference Finals.
7: It's 1999. They were down 22 with under 8 minutes left fourth quarter tonight, 93-71, and still won the game.
0: Again, Long Island Railroad is on strike. Last time the Long Island Railroad was on strike, 1994.
7: Who went to the finals in 1994?
0: All right.
7: And
1: OJ.
7: USA hosted a World Cup in 94. Yeah. Knicks made the final. Yeah. US hosted Women's World Cup 99. Knicks made a final.
0: It's science.
7: US is hosting a World Cup this summer.
0: It's science.
1: What happened the last 2 times they made the final, Steve?
7: Yeah, well, that was an L, but yeah, sure. And the way this game was going, remember the score, the low score, late first half, the Knicks were up 38-37. And we wound up with an overtime win of 115-104. Jalen Brunson, 38 points. Knicks outscored him in the OT 14-3. Donovan Mitchell in the loss, 29 points, 6 steals. James Harden from 3-point range, 1 of 8. Cleveland's 3-point try at the end of regulation went in and out. Here the Knicks from 3-point range had started 0-8 tonight.
0: No, in and out. Back. No, in and out. Back. No, in and out.
7: The Knicks only made 2 3-pointers in the entire first half, 2 of 19. But the Cavs had 11 turnovers. It wound up going to overtime. And that means the Knicks, in these last 2 postseasons, they've been down 20 and still won 4 different times. Nothing like this, where they're down 22 in the fourth.
0: Yeah.
7: But, you know, in the last 30 years, only one team had such a comeback in the fourth quarter of a playoff game.
1: Dr. Strange.
7: Mr. Herman.
1: No, go ahead, Steve.
7: The LA Clippers, in an opener of a playoff series against the Grizzlies 2012, were down 24 in a fourth quarter of a postseason game and came back to win. Tomorrow, game 2 of the West Finals. Keep in mind, each conference final will have games every other night. The NBA playoffs averaged 4.5 million viewers through the first 2 rounds, highest in nearly 30 years, according to the league. Of course, final round of the PGA Championship drew 5.7 million over the weekend. In fact, the golf season's getting over 4 million on CBS so far. Jason Kidd is no longer the Mavericks head coach. They part ways with him having 4 years left on his contract. No NHL tonight, but Vancouver fired coach Adam Foote. They had by far the worst record in the league this past season, and the team has a new general manager. But New Jersey coach Sheldon Keefe will return. And Nashville's going to host a Super Bowl in 2030 in its new stadium. And the Dodgers are back into first, winning at San Diego 5-4 with a run in the ninth. Milwaukee's into first, beating the Cubs in Chicago 5-2. And Cardinals are only a half game back after a homer in the 10th beat the Pirates. Wins for Tampa Bay and the Yankees. Reds beat the Phillies 4-1. Back to you.
0: Thank you, Steve-O. Jason Smith, Mike Harmon live from the Fox Sports Radio studios. Tomorrow's going to be a tough day for the Cleveland Cavaliers.
1: Yes.
0: But it's going to be a lot tougher for another group of people. Way tougher than the Cavaliers.
3: Knicks in four.
0: We'll tell you
3: Knicks
0: who that
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0: is.
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0: Coming up next, Jason and Mike Fox.
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5: The Booger!
1: You're strutting like this guy right now.
0: Last two nights, NBA playoffs, going to be hard to top them, man. Incredible fourth quarter. Comeback win tonight in overtime by the Knicks. Biggest comeback win in the NBA in 13 years. 22 down with 7.5 left to go. Jalen Brunson hit shot after shot. The Knicks admitted we were hunting James Harden defensively, and Jalen Brunson winds up with a 38-point night, and the Knicks have a one-game-to-none lead that feels like a 3-0 lead over the Cavaliers. Now, tomorrow's going to be a tough day for the Cavaliers, right? Tough day for
1: terrible.
0: Them. Tough day for Knicks.
1: I mean, Kenny should be fired. Yeah. I mean, we laid out the perfect blueprint
0: again
1: as to why.
0: You can have Tibbs coaching that game tomorrow, Wednesday night. I guarantee he's close. I guarantee he's probably like just outside of MSG walking around trying to find a way to get it.
1: Looking after it for Thursday. I can't wait. That'll be absolutely brilliant. But yeah, the podcast will go up in a couple of minutes. Thanks to the entire squad, Brandon and Ian in the back, Justin and Alex, making it sound so pretty and giving us they give you full support.
0: Full support.
1: Of Knicks in four.
0: Full support. Again, I'm from the future.
1: And no hamburgers.
5: Knicks in four. Knicks in four. Knicks in four.
1: Cheeseburger.
0: I told you in the third quarter, we'll play back your Knicks in four mocking when they win in an hour. The Knicks won the game the next hour. I'm from the future. But
5: Knicks in four.
0: You know who's going to have a really tough day tomorrow? Boy, really tough day.
1: James Harden.
0: Having a tough day. Knicks haters having a tough day. James Harden's having a tough day.
1: Donovan Mitchell.
0: The toughest day. Yeah, tough day. Well, yeah, especially since the Mets lost too. Donovan Mitchell made really
1: disappearing
0: tough.
1: Act.
0: Yeah. No, the toughest day tomorrow is going to be everybody who is in the Jalen Brunson is, too small. He's not good enough. You can't win with Jalen Brunson as your best player. That crowd is going to have a difficult day tomorrow, man.
1: Were you doing a Johnny Carson? Tomorrow. As Karnak
0: coming up, toughest day tomorrow. Really going to be a tough day. And I don't understand the hate. If you want to just tell me, hey, people in the media are sick of Knicks and Knicks fans and all that, okay, I understand that. But you just have to understand that the Knicks were terrible. Jalen Brunson shows up, and all of a sudden, every year, they're in the playoffs. Second round. Last 2 years, conference finals back-to-back. Okay, the Knicks win. They win with Jalen Brunson as their best player. He makes the clutch shots at the end of games. He makes all the beats, probably the smartest player in the game. I don't understand the Jalen Brunson hate. I don't understand it because, oh, he's too small, but everybody loves Steph Curry. And, you know, Jalen Brunson hits big shots. Steph Curry hits big shots. I think Jalen Brunson's got more big shots in the final 30 seconds of games than Steph Curry has because Jalen Brunson can find a way to get his own shot off.
1: Olympic medal.
0: But yet,
1: Steph Curry.
0: Sorry, gold medalist who should have all the gold medals after that.
1: He's got
0: that
1: all game. Of them.
0: But I don't understand that they'll make the excuses for Steph Curry. Oh, he's small, but look at what he does. Brunson hits more shots in the final 30 seconds of games. And look at what he did tonight all by himself. I don't know what else he has to do. It's not like he's ever thrown up on himself or played poorly to make you go, Jalen Brunson, he's not good enough. I don't get it, but man, is it going to be a tough day? It's going to be moonwalking day tomorrow. People trying to moonwalk back those. Oh, they can't win without. What I meant to say was Jalen Brunson needs the help around him. Going to be a tough day for that crowd tomorrow.
1: That's where you preface all of it by saying, hold on a second, cul-de-sac. One, I mean, it was a lot of Knicks fans and Knicks media members, not people covering the Knicks, but Knicks fans as media members. Who have questioned Jalen Brunson too. So it's not just the outside world. It's the insulated world of Knicks fans as well. The other part is he still needs to win seven more.
0: Seven more, and then maybe people will leave him alone. Seven more. I mean, maybe they'll leave him alone if he gets to the finals.
1: Maybe.
0: You know, which Knicks in four. But because getting to the finals, it has now been viewed in the last few years in the NBA, especially with LeBron's career of getting to the NBA finals with bad teams. Like that's been viewed more as, hey, that's it. It's not just you have to win, getting to the finals thing. Maybe he gets it. Look, I've always been there. I've always been a Jalen Brunson guy. I can't believe people ignore how good he is.
1: I liked him when he was in Dallas.
0: Man, that's going to be a tough day tomorrow.
1: Well, let's
0: go
1: back to those formative years before he ended up getting pried away by his dad in the New York Knicks.
0: It's really going to be something.
1: I remember when he signed that deal. And it was like everybody was all mad.
0: He was overpaid. Yeah. $25 million a year. Oh, Jalen Brunson's overpaid. Yeah. Tough day tomorrow, and I'll be there for it. I'm getting my popcorn ready during the day. Yeah, TV, radio, everywhere tomorrow.
1: Yeah,
0: man.
1: I'm going to get ready for an Afghan wig show and sleep.
0: X at Al Badafresca, X at Swollen Dome, the Jason Smith Show with my best friend Mike Harmon. Coming up next, my buddy Ben Maller. 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
0: Knicks, yo.
5: Knicks in four. Knicks in four. Knicks in four. We are.
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17: The Knicks came back to win in overtime against the Cavaliers, 115-104 in Game 1 of the NBA's East Final. New York was down by 22 points with under 8 minutes to go in the fourth quarter. Jalen Brunson scored 38 in the victory. The Knicks have won 8 straight. Jason Kidd is out as Mavericks head coach, even though he had 4 years left on his contract. In the NHL, Vancouver fired head coach Adam Foote. Kansas City Chiefs wide receiver Rashee Rice is spending 30 days

0: days in jail for a probation violation. Nashville will host the Super Bowl in 2030 in its new stadium. Kevin Harvick and Jeff Burton were selected to NASCAR's Hall of Fame, and Carlos Alcaraz will miss the French Open and Wimbledon with his wrist injury. To baseball, the Brewers moved into first place in the NL Central, winning at the Cubs 5-2. The Cardinals homered in the 10th to beat Pittsburgh. Dodgers got a run in the 9th to win at San Diego. I'm Steve DeSager.
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4: 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The way tire buying should be. So will we get the verbal octagon at some point? Will it happen tonight? Will it happen later in the week? I'd like to do it later in the week, but Swamp Billy, if you missed the previous show, Swamp Billy had called in and he had said some stuff about another caller. And then we set that up. We will see if Blind Sea Bass and Swamp Billy have agreed on a time. We'd like to do that at the end of the week, have a nice verbal octagon. But we had a basketball octagon, if you will, that took place. Our lead this hour from Midtown Manhattan, right on top of Penn Station. Now, eventually the Knicks are going to have to leave that arena. They're going to redo Penn Station. The Knicks will have to find an arena somewhere else. But in the meantime, they're playing at the Mecca in Midtown Manhattan, right there. And you had game one of the Eastern Conference Finals, the Cavaliers and the Knickerbockers and the old rust versus rest debate, a tiring debate that has been going on way before I got into this business. And I've been in here a while and it continues on. Would you rather be the Cavs who just played a couple days ago, or would you rather be the Knicks that had all that rest? And of course, the answer is always whoever wins the game. It's always whoever wins the game. If the team with the rest wins the game, well, see, they had all the rest. If the team that played the other day wins, well, you'd rather keep your mojo going. That whole nonsense. So I don't know if you saw this game or not. Shockingly, back-to-back nights of quality entertainment from a league that treats its customers like scum most of the year in the regular season. But here in the conference finals, you had a double overtime game in the West, and now you had an overtime game. If you didn't see it, Jalen Brunson sparked an out-of-body experience as the postseason comeback. Certainly the last generation, one of the great comebacks. Not as good as the Clippers years ago in the playoffs, but you know, by non-Clippers standards, it was a nice run for the Knicks as they come back from 22 points down in the fourth quarter and finished. Jalen Brunson did with 38 points, and the New Yorkers beat the Clevelanders 115-104 in overtime as game one goes to the Knickerbockers. They get the win. The Knicks trailed 93-71. Cleveland had the lead with 7:52 to play in the game. However, they dug themselves out, or did they get some help? We'll talk about that in a minute. And they ended up New York punking the Cavaliers in this game. Now, the better story is always in the losing locker room. That has been a truism that we've had over the years, and it's another example here. A perfect example as Cleveland gagged. It's a tough way to die. They choked to death right there, at least in game one. That was pathetic. A good jumping off point. So let us discuss the question. Who is most liable? Who's got the most liability for the Cavaliers dropping like bowling pins down the stretch and in overtime in this game? So I've got Fruit Basket, Rainbow Sprinkles, and the Three Amigos. And we will combine all of these things together, and we are going to enjoy a nice heat wave is what we're going to enjoy. So, it was a long-lost baseball legend, a gentleman you don't know of because you don't know your baseball history, named Casey Stengel, who famously said, most games are lost, not won. And so while the Knicks get all the glory and all the obnoxious, annoying New Yorkers in your world are braggadocious about the Knicks coming back, that is not possible with the absolute malpractice of the Cleveland basketball team. So enter the Cavaliers, who were on cruise control 83% of the game, 83% through the game. They assumed that the game, as the late, great Chick Hearn said back in his day, they assumed the game was in the refrigerator. The Jell-O was jiggling. The butter was getting hard, and the lights were out. No, that turned out obviously not to be the case here. You know what happens when you assume, oops-a-daisy for the team from Cleveland. Instead, they went full throttle in the Vomit Comet. Full throttle in the Vomit Comet, proving one of the Mahler laws to be true, yet again snatching defeat from the jaws of victory. Another great moment in Ohio sports. Hopefully we'll get a call from our friend Dick in Dayton later to give us the breakdown on that. But the Cavs did not just collapse. I believe what happened here is they reverted to their DNA. Late in this game, who goofed? I've got to know. We want liability. I'll give you liability. Okay, fine. So the liability lands squarely on the beard and the spider. The beard and the spider. Those are the two that have the liability the most here. Now, James Harden, I've witnessed it myself. I've ripped him for years, and he cursed the Clippers, came to the people's team, the Clippers, for a couple of seasons. And I was literally blown away, and I'm very rarely blown away, when Cleveland thought of all the players they could acquire before the trade deadline, this was the guy they needed to put him over the top. It just really was confusing to me. I don't know a lot. I just do the overnight show here, but I believe I truly know more than the Cleveland Cavaliers front office. It is fascinating. Like, who could have possibly seen what happened at the Garden in the future? I don't know. Everyone. Anyone. Right? As a distant relative of Nostradamus and former friend of Nostradinus before the Seahawks became annoying, I saw it, and if I saw it, you'd think other people would see it. James Harden's had some amazingly bad performances in the playoffs. I truly believe this was his Mona Lisa. This was a Louvre-worthy disaster for James Harden, and that's saying something. He's in his mid to late 30s, 36 years old now. He looks slow on both ends of the court. And the defense was so bad. How bad was it? Thanks for asking. So it was so bad that Mike Brown looked like the greatest coach in the history of the NBA just by continuing to attack James Harden. It wasn't 5-on-5. It was 5. Find Harden. Wherever Harden is, that's the soft underbelly of the Cavaliers. Right? That's it. And so Mike Brown owes James Harden a fruit basket and some gift cards for lap dances, because we know James loves the ballet. Jalen Brunson was on the prowl, and he hunted down, it was mostly Brunson, but there were others, and they hunted down James Harden. Brunson with the pick and roll, it was like a rewards program customer, cooking him repeatedly during that 44-11 run. And the immortal words of the late, great Bill Fitch, who was a big influence in my life as a radio stringer back in the day, the Hall of Fame coach Bill Fitch, who explained to me, if you play hard and disciplined basketball, you're never going to get outscored by 20 points. The Cavs got outscored by 33 points the final part of the game. 33 points in the late fourth quarter and in overtime. 33 points outscored. Meanwhile, Donovan Mitchell ran out of Webb and crawled back into his spider hole is what he did there. The spider who called this a business trip. He's from the greater New York area and went to high school in Connecticut and all that stuff. So he's from that area as well. You know, this is a business trip. Okay. Well, you might want to get a new job because if that's a business trip, holy crap. Holy crap. Now, Mitchell had 29 to lead the Cavaliers. So the untrained amateur observer of all this, the low information fan will say, well, you can't rip Donovan Mitchell. He had 29 points. You don't know ball. Okay. So y'all tell me that Mitchell's one of the great players. He's the headliner for the Cavaliers and he's had some big games in the playoffs and all this stuff. And okay. So, and I might be wrong on this. However, if you're truly one of those players, don't you do something, anything, while the walls are caving in on your team in a playoff game on the road. Because Spider Mitchell, you scored as many points, I scored as many points, and you combined as Donovan Mitchell did the final 12 minutes, the final 12 minutes of the game. He went scoreless. Donovan Mitchell went scoreless the final 12 minutes. He played with this aloof, deliberate indifference that it was so cringeworthy combined with Harden, they should have put some kind of parental advisory label on the broadcast. It was that cringeworthy. And that's one of my positions that if you're truly a great player, you're going to go down doing everything you can to score. He was just kind of going through the motions. So apathy. Apathy is the word I will use late in that game for Donovan Mitchell. My God. And, stop the bleeding. He let them bleed out. He did. All right, now, page two. Keeping the theme of the hour going on the Cleveland side, Kenny Atkinson. Now, I realize this is a me problem because I keep watching these news conferences post-game and I lose my mind and all that. So Kenny Atkinson post-game said that the Cavs, I'm gonna give you the thumbnail recap. So he essentially said the Cavs were unlucky. He thought that the Knicks hit some really tough shots, which I don't think they did. And he said, unlucky. He said, quote, I'm super proud of the way our group played. We played great basketball tonight for three quarters. Close quote. All right. So again, I hate to do this. I want to be Benny Brightside. Last I checked, you get graded on four quarters. You don't get graded on 36 minutes. You get graded on 48. In this case, you get graded on 53. They played really great basketball for three quarters. And he's proud of his team. Yeah. That's your coach. That's your coach, Ohio Al. That's your coach, Dick and Dayton, Strip Club John, all you guys, all my guys. That's your coach. So the question, Coach Kenny Atkinson said he was, quote, super proud of the Cavaliers, the way they played and lost to the Knicks. What say you? All right, so Atkinson, I have him in the basket I labeled Dingleberry. He's in the Dingleberry basket. Congratulations. He coached that fourth quarter like he was on airplane mode. And this is the coaching equivalent of going up to an overflowing porta potty and tossing on a handful of rainbow sprinkles on that overflowing porta potty that is just covered in feces. And saying, well, all right, we solved that problem. I'm proud. Listen, it looks really nice. There's some red in there, some green, some yellow. There's a little blue. It looks good. Looks pretty good. No. Atkinson, I don't know if you can call what he did coaching. And again, I'm not the biggest, hey, coaches matter all that much in the NBA. What he did though, holy crap. He was like doing some cosplay, Kenny Atkinson, as a guidance counselor. Super proud. Oh man, I'm not at the point I can accept what we're getting here from these coaches. And it's not just Kenny Atkinson. I feel like I did this same rant. It's like your team just became unglued. It unplugged itself like a Sega Genesis in a thunderstorm, and Atkinson joins J.B. Bickerstaff's school of post-game gibberish. The Pistons coach said similar nonsense the other day about how, you know, no negativity and all this. They blew their game at home. And I know this is a road game and all that, but every time a team loses now, I got to hear, well, it's a growth opportunity and it's a melt, you know, it's not a meltdown, it's resilience. My fat ass! All right, anyway, just stop the sugarcoating, please. I know you think all the fans are idiots, and I guess most of them are. I like to think I'm not a complete moron. I'm just a half moron. So, come on. And wasn't even a loss by Cleveland. This was a self-inflicted wedgie. They gave themselves a wedgie. Right up the tuchus. Right there. And why is this so hard, by the way? Like, the public, you know, holding people accountable. It's not youth basketball. You're not the YMCA, the Boys and Girls Club. I think, what are we doing? You know, I don't want to hear about the effort. I don't need to hear about the effort. I'm good on that. Tell me why your team evaporated like a spilled can of Sprite. Just explain that to me. And Atkinson absolutely, and the entire Cavs team, but Atkinson's the coach, goes out there, gets hoodwinked, bamboozled, and hornswoggled all at the same time. You can do one of those. You can't do three. It's like a Looney Tunes situation here. And he waited to call timeout, let him play, let the players figure it out, right? Let him figure it out, waited to call timeout until the Knicks, this thing that they had going here, they were playing really confident basketball, and they had their own zip code by the time Atkinson decided, yeah, we'll call a timeout. I was like, okay, it's not exactly strategy. I could have done that. I could have stood there and bitten my fingernails and picked my nose while this happened, and it's coaching malfeasance. Is what that is. That's the word, malfeasance. So if Cleveland ends up blowing this series, and it's only game one, but if they end up blowing this series, this becomes a fireable offense. In, at least in my world, I realize we live in the era where coaches are not held to that standard. If I owned the team, I'd fire him, give him the cardboard box and the security escort, and please leave in a timely fashion. I've gotten that talk. I know the talk. I got 30 minutes to collect your personal belongings and please leave. My favorite line when I got whacked years ago was, you know, it's hard for you, but it's also hard for the people that are still at the company. one of the people that fired me told me that. Oh, it's so good. Anyway, all right, last word on the New York side of things, the sweet smell of victory. So the question is, who can breathe the biggest sigh of relief for Jalen Brunson and the Knicks pulling off the miraculous rabbit out of the hat type victory in game one of the Eastern Finals? So who can breathe the biggest sigh of relief? So the biggest sigh of relief belongs to the three amigos. I jotted down on the notes app on my phone, the three amigos. That's none other than Catnap, OG, and Browntown. That would be the three amigos because that 44-11 run to end the game. That resurrection, not a run, that was a resurrection, a rebirth for the Knickerbockers, did not just save the Knicks. It saved those three, the three amigos, from the full-blown tabloid autopsy, which was going to be taking place, had this gone the other way. The story's probably written. I already wrote the stories. They just hadn't published them yet. But my God, Karl Anthony Towns played 40 minutes of do not disturb basketball, and then he got bailed out like the car industry got bailed out by the White House, or the banking industry got bailed out by the White House back in the day. Meanwhile, OG Anunoby, he had 3 points. He had the body language of a man waiting online without a reservation at the Department of Motor Vehicles. And then he started, you know, Brunson had the most impact late in the game, but OG Anunoby also made some big baskets in that late game situation. So he's absolved of any wrongdoing. And then you have Browntown, Mike Brown, the head coach, who coached like he was trying to win a melatonin sponsorship as the Knicks were going through it for most of that game, 83% of that game. And then that's it. I mean, Cleveland owned every hustle stat at that point. And then they remembered, hey, we're the Cavs. You know, what are we doing? You know, we can't keep doing that with the Cavs. We can't win the hustle stats and all that. So they stopped doing that. Now, the other thing I'm already tired of hearing about is the Knicks have all the momentum. Shut your fat mouth. There is no such thing as momentum. No way, Jose. Doesn't matter. I don't care if you tell me 10 million times. There is no such thing as momentum. We used to have Aussie momentum, and we had Uncle Mo, but they don't really call anymore, so that doesn't count. So momentum is just the excuse that dummies in sports media use. They invented after the fact. For example, the Cavaliers had, say it with me now, all the momentum. They had a 22-point lead fourth quarter until they didn't have all the momentum because they sucked at a time you cannot suck. And the Knicks didn't flip a switch, okay? They didn't flip a switch. They found the Cavs extension cord and they yanked it out of the wall is what they did. The series comes down to who sucks less between James Harden and Karl Anthony Towns. And amazingly, while Karl Anthony Towns was pretty bleh for 83% of the game, James Harden found a way. This is how he is a Hall of Famer. He's going to be in there with Muffet McGraw. James Harden found a way at the very end there to crank it up. And he cranked it up. He said, listen, this is who I am, okay? This is who I am. I am going to publicly defecate right there in Midtown Manhattan, just like the people outside the arena in the streets are defecating all over New York. It is the Ben Maller Show. I did see some of that, by the way, when I visited my brother. I saw some
5: lovely
4: solid poo-poo on the street there. It was great. I was like, now you're in the Big Apple. If you haven't stepped on poo in Manhattan, you haven't been in the Big Apple. All right, if you want to be part, 877-99 on Fox, 877-996-6369. Also on X, at Ben Maller. That's at Ben Maller. If you want to be part of the program, you can join the fun. And the rhythmic chanting has already started. Be careful what you ask for. Be careful what you ask for. And also, sometimes ants don't have the best advice. Sometimes ants don't have the best advice. We'll get to that later as well. We will do it all. And we will do it next. However, it's live read season on the Ben Maller Show, and I see it's the A block, and is it the 0 hour? Is that where we're at right now?
7: Wrong.
4: We are not at the 0 hour. Is it hour four? Hour four? No?
7: All right. Wrong.
4: So what hour is it?
8: Number one.
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0: you. It is the Bane Maller Show. It is our Wednesday show. Still late Tuesday in the West. We're reacting to the Eastern Conference playoffs. The Knickerbockers come back, beat the Cadavers, down 22 in the fourth quarter. And next win in overtime. As James Harden doing everything he can to help the New York Knicks get back to the NBA Finals. What a performance. 6 turnovers and 5 baskets for James Harden. That is impressive. The consistency and the fact that he has recorded more turnovers than field goals in over 25% of his career playoff games, and teams still end up going out and getting him.
1: I'm very impressed.
0: Seriously. What did you really think was going to change? Like, what exactly was going to be different here? It's wild. Wild and crazy and goofy and all that. And in the meantime, you want to be part of the show, 877-99 on Fox. That's 877-996-6369. Also on X at Ben Maller.
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0: 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And Lorena is here, FSR Tech Queen.
3: Hi, Ben.
0: Don't talk to me. But coming up later in Hour 3, the Queen of Hearts with Lorena.
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0: 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That'll be coming up in Hour number 3. You can send your questions in right now, hashtag Queen of Hearts, which many of you do not know how to spell. And Kuba Loop there, right over there at A Bronco Fan. That's A Bronco Fan. Your comments can and most certainly will be used against you in the court of sports radio. So please, please act accordingly. All right, back to it. I saw the my pal there, Darren Revelle, getting killed because he said he claimed that at the MGM book in Vegas, he said that BetMGM is one of the big gambling outfits. He said that 95% of the money. He said this when the Knicks were down 20 in the fourth quarter. He said 95% of the money at the BetMGM was on the Knicks at -7.5. He's like, well, they're going to build a new wing on the hotel. So does this mean since he obviously thought the game was over, we all thought the game was over, since the Cavs did what the Cavs do, does that mean now that that MGM's going out of business because of this? Is that how that works or no? All right. Also saw some great fight videos outside Madison Square Garden as Cavs and Knicks fans who spent hours drinking massive amounts of alcohol were fighting it out. And I did like the video because some of the women were coming in third man in, which is a penalty. I covered hockey. It's you're not supposed to be third person in. That's a big penalty. And the women were coming in here and they were like kicking and then like kind of doing the little pull of the bag.
3: Women
0: of the shirt.
3: Fight like this.
0: Well, no, but no, that like the guys were fighting, right? So they were fighting like this. And then they tipped over. So they fell down. Oh. And then the woman came over and was like kicking. She was like kicking the guy while he was down.
3: Kicking his
0: You know, but that's kind of a chicken crap move because the guy's already, you know, he's on the ground.
4: What percentage of sports fights do you think are actually caused by the women?
0: Oh, that's a good question. Yeah. Yeah. I'm going to go. Now, either directly or like you got to defend my honor kind of stuff. Like,
4: exactly.
0: Or,
4: you know,
0: I'll go 70%. How about that?
4: They're talking like, you know, two people are talking crap to each other and then the woman throws the beer on the guy.
0: Escalation. You women. Yeah. Us men do not want to fight. We do not want to fight.
3: That is not true at all.
0: You women want us to fight.
4: Yep.
0: You enjoy it. It turns you on. You like when your man fights. You do. Mm-hmm. It's something is a flaw with the women. They love when the men fight. You do. You come on, Lorena.
3: It's
0: come
3: not
0: on.
3: True at all.
0: You like the bad boys.
4: She's getting excited just thinking
3: about
4: it.
3: Okay, I got to excuse myself. I'll be back.
0: She's thinking about her. Oh, my man. He'll kick your ass. You know, that whole thing. Guys, like, come on.
3: What do they call that? Valor?
0: Yes, I don't know if that's the right word, but anyway, there you go. Outstanding. And let's see, what do we have on the X machine? What wisdom do we have here? Let's see, page down here. A late night drug tester says, I will put the same effort into watching the NBA playoffs like the players do in the regular season. Maybe by game three of the finals, I will tune in. Well, thank you for that. Shane in Des Moines says Swamp Billy will get knocked out in the second round by Seabass because Seabass will play with his food before sending Billy back to the swamp. So Shane's already calling a shot. He says that blind Seabass will kick the ass of Swamp Billy. We have not heard from Swamp Billy yet to confirm that we have a time and a date. Michael from Tulsa writes in, says, Ben, A-plus on the Maller monologue. The East, please, the de facto championship is about to resume with Game 2 in OKC. And that'll be on Wednesday night. I'm pretty sure the Thunder are glad they said bye-bye to James Harden years ago. Well, he was the sixth man, of course, back then. Chip in the Q's writes in, says A-plus on the Maller monologue. Any team that James Harden is on should employ a special coach whose only job is to give James the Heimlich maneuver during crunch time. Ryan, who I think is in Mexico these days, he says 10 out of 10 on the Maller monologue. Here I am eating tacos, watching the game, thinking to myself, I told Ben Cleveland will get to the finals and then the meltdown in the last 7 minutes. Well, this is not elimination, unfortunately. I'm told they have to still, the Knicks, win three more games. So it's not over. Mark from Queens says, let's begin the James Harden roast. We have begun the James Harden, the hour of roasting James Harden. It is well underway. Well underway. All right, let's go to the phones, and we'll say hello to Eeny, Meeny, Miny, Mo. Let's go to Vegas. And in the leadoff chair, we say hello to Jose in Vegas. Hello, Jose. Welcome.
5: Ben, how you doing, my man? I've been listening to you for years. First time I call, so I thank you guys for taking my call. But this is a great way to start, man. At the end of the day, we know who James Harden is and who he isn't. I don't really blame him for this game. I blame Donovan Mitchell all the way. And I have a bias and I have a gripe. And I know a lot of my buddies here in Vegas are going to be listening and giving me crap about this. But I had a two-team parlay today, and I'm a little upset. How is it that Jalen Brunson, 25 and a half over and under, didn't look like he was going to get it? I already had Donovan Mitchell at over 20. What? Just sitting there at 29. The problem is he forgets that you have to play four quarters, and sometimes you got to play in overtime, and he totally disappeared in this game. You're up by over 20 points with 7 minutes left. There's no excuse. I'm hearing people on Twitter hitting me up, sending me DMs, talking about, oh, well, he sprained his ankle. Oh, well, he hurt his ankle. He was still on the floor for the rest of that game. If you're supposed to be a superstar and you're supposed to be this great guy and you're talking all this crappy at the end of last year and not talking about this is a business trip, I'm going to come out here and do my thing, you did absolutely nothing. You cost your team the game at the end of the day. And then Kenny Atkinson saying what he said, Jesus Christ, we're going to have memes for days now. I mean, this is just a joke. But the one thing that is clear-cut here, and I'm pretty sure a lot of people are going to agree with me, you can never count out Jalen Brunson. That kid, when it matters and it comes down to it, he can have 5 points going into the fourth quarter, and he'll find a way to finish with over 25 or 30. It's just insane. I truly believe that the Knicks will take advantage and continue to just roll the Cavs in this series and win it all, because James Harden is not going to step up. He's not going to show up. And in my opinion, Donovan Mitchell just showed us he is not a superstar in this league.
0: All right. Well, you cut out, but was it a parlay you had with Mitchell over 30? Is that what you had in your bet?
5: Yeah. So I had Jalen Brunson over 25 and a half, and I had Donovan Mitchell over 29 and a half.
0: Oh, you lost by half a point. Oh my God.
5: A half a point.
0: He killed you for half a point. Oh my God, that sucks.
5: And not only that, he had 7 minutes left in the fourth quarter and the overtime to get it and could not do it.
0: Yeah.
5: Insane.
0: You scored as many points as he did in the final 12 minutes of that game. That's wild. That is crazy.
5: Exactly.
0: Now, do you feel better? Do you feel better now that you ripped him on 600 radio station? Do you feel good? You feel like you've a little payback? It doesn't, you don't win your bet, but at least you've taken shots at him now. Yeah.
5: No, I feel great, especially because I'm doing it on your show.
0: That's
5: man.
0: Right,
5: Come
0: baby.
5: On, now,
0: All right, listen.
5: Do it.
0: Anytime you lose a bet, you call us up and you can just rant. We'll just let you rant, okay? There you go. All right, thank you, buddy.
5: Appreciate it.
0: All right, be well. Good luck. All right, there you go. There's Jose. Oh, that stings, man. Needed one more point over 12 minutes. I can only imagine the level of profanity that was coming out of Jose's mouth as he was watching the game go to overtime.
3: Now, Ben, I did want to mention.
0: Yes,
3: You were talking about that coach and how they're just so soft these days. You know, the team did great.
0: All the
3: blah,
0: coaches.
3: Blah, blah, blah.
0: Yeah,
3: now,
0: yeah.
3: That's kind of just how they got to be this day and age, because people are so soft. Players are so soft. Well, and if you make them mad, they're not going to perform.
0: No, they didn't perform. They didn't perform for him anyway. Who cares?
3: They're too soft. And
0: oh my God.
3: Coaches have to be soft for them.
0: I think that if coaches and people in leadership positions started acting a little more realistic and saying, hey, you suck, just accept it. You know, if I have a bad show or whatever, I don't want my boss to say, oh, you had a really good show. No, it sucked. It was garbage.
3: Tell me it sucked so I can be better.
0: Exactly.
3: It's like a college professor. It's okay. Just turn in your work. I'll give you an A. No.
0: Yeah. It's just candy coating everything.
3: Frustrating.
0: I'm annoyed by it. And hopefully that'll change. And I know things go through cycles.
3: Fire him.
0: Well, they keep going like this. They are going to get fired. So we had some rhythmic chanting post game. As the fans were making their way out of Madison Square Garden into the New York night there, as they were wandering out into Gotham, the New York Knicks fans were rhythmically chanting three words, which, now I know they're excited and you know, adrenaline and all that. However, be very careful what you rhythmically chant for. The Knicks fans were chanting, "We want Wemby! We want Wemby!" No, you don't. No, you don't. No. No. No.
5: Like, wrong.
0: This is the junior varsity. The Eastern Conference is the junior varsity. The varsity is whoever wins between San Antonio and Oklahoma City. I'm just saying. That's all I'm saying. So we'll push back the old ant. Sometimes ants don't give the best advice. We'll get to that coming up a little bit later on. Time now for the Who Am I game. No crazy stats from basketball that work for the Who Am I game. So we'll go to baseball, where Ranger Suarez owns a 1.12 ERA over his last seven starts for the Boston baseball team. That is the best earned run average for a Red Sox starter over a seven-game span within a single season. Since Chris Sale in 2018 and me.
6: Who?
0: Again, Ranger Suarez owns a 1.12 ERA over his last seven starts. That's the best ERA for a Red Sox starter over a seven-game span in a single season.
6: Who?
0: Since Chris Sale in 2018 and me.
6: Who?
0: Who am I? That is the question. If you know the answer, hit us up on X at Ben Maller. We'll get to that. We will do it next.
7: Maller Militia. 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
16: A better life with Dr. Sanjay Gupta.
17: We are finally starting to learn more things we can do to keep our brains sharp as we age. A lot of people think crossword puzzles or Sudoku might do the trick, but the science doesn't really bear that out. What one recent study found, though, was that a certain type of brain training seems to have a significant impact on cognition as we get older. It wasn't memory or even problem-solving tasks that moved the needle. It was an interactive computerized game that tested the ability to recognize two separate images in faster and faster sequences. It's what we call a task of divided attention, in which you don't have a conscious strategy on how to improve. That's according to the study's lead author. You're just trying to do the best you can to figure out how to divide your attention. Now, the game in this study was called Double Decision. If you want to find it and try it out yourself. I'm Dr. Sanjay Gupta, helping you live a better life.
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0: Bill Miller and you. 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It'll change your life in amazing ways, unless it doesn't. However, it does help us out. And watch the videos. They'll pop up in your timeline. It'll be your good mitts for the day. All we ask is you listen to the podcast and you click on the video thingamajig, and then we're good. That's not too much, right? Yeah, all right. I see you nodding your head. It's not too much. All right, good. Back to it. Time now for the Who Am I game. And we went to baseball for the Who Am I game. Ranger Suarez owns a 1.12 ERA over his last seven starts. That is the best ERA for a Red Sox starter over a seven-game span within a single season since Chris Sale in 2018. And me. Who am I? That is the question. What is the answer? And let's see. Does anyone know the answer? Rob, the goat man, going with Yankee legend Jim Abbott as his answer. Alf, the alien opiner, says that would be Eric Hetzel. That's good photoshopping there. Let me save that. I'll click this thing. Moose Hoss.
1: Wrong.
0: Good name by Mr. Nice Guy. Trinity Rodman, Dennis's daughter, who is 24 today from Late Night Drug Tester. Who else do we have? Let's see. Page down. Sam Malone from King Rory. That's his guess. Page down. Eek in Roseville, Minnesota. Got it right. Bad job by him. Shane in Des Moines going old school. Hotel Ryan from Duluth, Minnesota. Whatever happened to Hotel Ryan? Used to be a star caller. I think he got married and had kids. That's what happened. Maller prop guy's going with Alf as his end. Look at Alf's on the mound at Fenway. AJ Pierzynski from Eileen in San Francisco. Not a burner says you are Danny DeVito, the trash man. That is the answer. You are Ridgemont High legendary history teacher, Mr. Hand. From Mark the Walker in Rochester. The late great Tim Wakefield from Analog Al and Dante. That's his answer. Who else do we have? Page down. Read that. Kathy in Madison says Reggie Jackson is the answer. Turned 80. So what else do we have? Page down. Dice K Matsuzaka from Manuel in Gardena. Scott Radinsky. There's another good name from Rebecca, the Ram fan.
1: Never
0: Sal Bando, guessed by Doc Dan. That's Doc Dan's answer. Who else do we have? Let's see. Can't read that. Trajan Langdon from Big Lou. He's on number two. And we can't do a Red Sox question without getting Dennis Oil Can Boyd from Ryan, the iconic Dennis Oil Can Boyd. Whose nickname would be canceled in modern times. Cause if you know the history of what oil can meant in the South when he was growing up, it meant beer because he liked to drink
2: I feel like that used to be okay in the dugout
0: back in the day. Oh yeah, the Red Sox chicken and waffles. They had the chicken waffles and they had the beer. That was the day they would drink and eat during the game. Sounds like a wonderful time. All right, again, Ranger Suarez, the Red Sox owns a 1.12 ERA over his last seven starts. That's the best ERA for a Red Sox starter over a seven-game span in a single season since Chris Sale back in 2018. And me, who am I? Do you have an answer, Lorena?
2: Why, yes, Ben. I'm going to go with the kid, Ted Williams.
0: Ted Williams, well, great pitcher for the Red Sox. I'd say one of the greats of all time. Never gave up a run on the mound, Ted Williams. Unfortunately, that's incorrect.
2: Darn it.
0: Correct answer would be a man who was a legend and died a couple years ago. Louis Tiant. Louis Tiant, the pride of Cuba, and a very wacky delivery and one of the great characters of his year.
3: We are Louis Tiant.
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0: I have determined, and I'm never wrong about these things, the Orlando Magic are not cursed. They are not cursed, okay? They're not. They're stuck in the worst possible place. The worst possible place in sports. That mushy middle. That's where the Orlando Magic are. They're not bad enough to bottom out. They're not trying to bottom out. They did that a few years ago. And they've got a bunch of players that are high draft picks. They traded 5 draft picks to get Desmond Bane. Did anyone see him do anything good? I didn't see anything. The team is good. They're just not that good. And that's the Magic in a nutshell. They're good. They're just not that good. And it's the Disney honesty, right? It's that Disney honesty there from a team that plays its home games down the road from the Magic Castle there in Florida and all that. Their playoff identity. Here's the Orlando Magic playoff identity. All of it went to hell.
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2: You got to be consistent.
1: 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Mike,
2: check. The one thing that's been impressive with the Knicks, two things, Rory. Number one is the way they're using Cap. He has doubled his assist totals from last year's playoffs in half the games. Mike Brown and his staff have done a great job to take the burden solely off Jalen Brunson to initiate offense. It has been fantastic. We've always known Cat's super skill. He was skilled in Minnesota. He's always been skilled. So that's impressive. The second thing is this roster is very smartly constructed. James Dolan spent a couple of years in Vegas building the Sphere, got out of basketball, and the Knicks front office did a great job. They've got defensive players, a scoring guard, a skilled big, a defensive big. They just have a bunch of guys, and they all fit together, and they play great together.
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9: The Knicks' Jalen Brunson scored 38 points in an incredible comeback win over Cleveland in overtime, 115-104 the final in Game 1 of the Eastern Conference Finals. Cavs' three-point try at the end of regulation went in and out. Cleveland had led by 22 with under 8 minutes left in the fourth quarter. The Knicks have won 8 straight. Jason Kidd is out as Mavericks head coach, and the NHL Vancouver fired coach Adam Foote. To baseball, the Brewers lead the NL Central by a half game now over the Cubs and Cardinals. Milwaukee won at the Cubs 5-2. The Cardinals hit a 3-run homer in the 10th to beat the Pirates 9-6. The Dodgers are back into first in the NL West by a half game after winning at San Diego 5-4 with a run in the 9th. The loss to closer Mason Miller. The White Sox got 2 runs in the 9th and won 2-1 at Seattle. Arizona with 4 in the bottom of the 9th beat the Giants 5-3. I'm Steve DeSager.
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1: Well, not all rice is good rice. Sometimes you get a bad dish of rice. Welcome in the beginning of another hour of the Ben Maller Show. 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Where the amazing Trucker Shane reached out. Trucker Shane says, you know, I really like that. 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I get those guys confused. I don't know why. That said, what about Express? Well, if you're skilled in manufacturing, skip the online job search nightmare. And what a nightmare it is. 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And with that, we are underway. The flag is up here in hour number two, and we'll get back to the pro bouncy ball later as the New York Knickerbockers have come back to win game number one. They win game one there.
4: Number one.
1: Taking down the team from Ohio, at least for now. We'll see what happens going forward. It is not a single elimination. Meanwhile, I'll leave this hour from Kansas City, the home of the Ben Maller Chicken Fingers, the only city that has the Ben Maller Chicken Fingers there in the greater Kansas City area in Liberty, Missouri, at the iconic Landing in Liberty. What an amazing restaurant. So we go there. You don't normally lose in May. There has never been an NFL game played in the month of May. That is not when they have their games. So you might not have seen what I'm about to talk about. Maybe you did. I don't know how closely you're paying attention to this crap. So Chiefs wide receiver Rashi Rice. Yep, that Rashi Rice. Speed racer Rashi Rice. Well, he has now been sentenced to go to the jailhouse for 30 days. 30 days immediately after testing positive for marijuana, which would not have been a problem if he wasn't on probation.
5: Oof.
1: Probation. Anyway, now the thing that stood out about this is the weed caucus, very upset. Like, the weed people are very upset. It's just some ganja. What are you doing? That whole thing. So the Texas State Attorney's Office said that Rice was ordered to go to jail immediately. Now, he had to go to jail at some point for 30 days, and he got a really good deal. You know, one of those deals that rich people get, the one percenters get, that if regular people do what he did, would not get. Anyway, so it was part of the original 30-day sentence. third-degree felony for racing and causing bodily injury. And so he's in jail right now, and immediately, that's it. So it's a good jumping-off point. Let us discuss the question. Do you feel bad? Do you feel bad for Rashi Rice getting dinged just for some weed? Do you feel bad? So my observations, I've got Arby's, Claw Machine Teddy Bear, and DDD. And we will combine all of these things together, and we are going to do some heavy lifting is what we're going to do. Some heavy lifting. All right, so number one. Do I feel bad? Please. Come on. You don't get sympathy on this side of the microphone for failing a test you knew was coming. This is the stupid test, and you, by the way, are stupid. Congratulations. Imagine being handed a second chance, okay, in life, and immediately handing it back like it's the wrong bag of food at the Arby's drive-thru. That's not my order. Here, enjoy this. And you're like, what are you talking about? What is that? It's not about marijuana. I know federally marijuana is still illegal. State by state, it's mostly in the, you know, if you're in the Bible Belt, some places I guess it's not, but most places it's perfectly acceptable and whatnot. And it isn't the weed caucus versus the man, as some are making it out to be. This is about a guy who gets to a fork in the road, Rashi Rice, and tries to run over the fork. He just goes right, not right or left. He wants to go right down the middle. And like, what are you doing? Like, seriously. He makes the wrong decision. Life's just a series of decisions, and you got to try to make more right ones than wrong ones, and he ends up seemingly making mostly wrong decisions. So Rashi Rice did not get caught with weed. He got caught thinking that he's too important to follow the rules that he agreed to. Like, everyone knows the rules. Like, you got to keep your nose clean. He didn't get railroaded by the system. He got dinged for stupidity, Rashi Rice of the Kansas City Chiefs. And probation, last I heard, I don't know, some of you guys have been on it, I get it. And so probation is not a suggestion. It is a syllabus, as I understand it. So if you race your Lamborghini at 119 miles per hour through the streets of Dallas, and you injure men, women, and children, you disrupt people's lives, and then you get an opportunity to not have to go to any real jail time, and you still can't follow the easiest rules, I don't feel any kind of sadness for you. I don't. The guy already got a sweetheart deal. He turned Dallas traffic into the demolition derby and walked away from the car. It's like, I'm walking off the highway and all that stuff. And 30 days is like a Groupon. It's like a Groupon for that. You know, as I've been told in the past, you play stupid games, you win stupid prizes. Now we pinwheel to the Chiefs part of the picture and the raid, Big Red and the boys. So Rashi Rice will miss the rest of the Chiefs offseason program, their mandatory mini camp. Now, keep in mind, the 30 days in jail, normally what happens is you're sentenced to 30 days. You go in. I know in some places, like in California, you go in for 30 days. You're in for about, you know, 2 days, and then they let you out. So it's likely he will not go, even in Texas, he's not going to go over the full 30 days. That being said, I understand he did have an operation, and he'll be out anyway. You think he realized he was going to fail the weed test? So he's like, let me go get that operation, and then I'll help the team out and be away for a while. And I can't practice anyway, so I might as well enjoy some nice weed. Why not? All right, question. So what is the takeaway from the Kansas City side of things? Wide receiver Rashi Rice's latest legal snafu. So what is the takeaway on that? So you can call it a legal hiccup, if you would like, right? I don't think you can call it that anymore, though. Some people are. To me, it's like a lifestyle at this point. And Rice's speed racing, it's the NFL's cautionary tale handbook, and he's running the handbook. The Chiefs, if you look at this situation, okay, the Chiefs handed this guy their own version of a golden ticket. You get a golden ticket in football awes, right? You're there. You're in Kansas City. You got Mahomes, Andy Reid, primetime games up your tuchus, confetti on speed dial in Kansas City. And he keeps treating all of that stuff, all of that stuff, you know, getting to play with you know, whose hubby. Yeah, Taylor's hubby. Well, not yet. I guess they're going to get married here soon. But anyway, the point is you get all that stuff and you get that opportunity and you're out there and you treat it like a claw machine teddy bear that smells like cigarettes. Like, seriously, like Rice is the only guy who can use the go route straight to the courtroom. It's like proving that his status is, well, it's no longer day to day. I guess he's cell to cell until he gets out of there. And Andy Reid's offense, which is famously known as a plug and play offense, unless the guy is plugged into handcuffs somewhere in the jail system, then it's, I guess he's on the county grid at that point. So that's a little problem there. But the Chiefs offseason program, will they have perfect attendance in Kansas City except for the guy attending the county lockup? Things that make you go, Now, in the pantheon of the Chiefs kingdom, Rashi Rice skipped the naughty list. He's skipped over the naughty list and went straight to the restricted access list. So that's where he is at this particular moment here. And you can't trust him. You can't depend on him. You cannot do it. At this point, you can't even Zoom call with him unless he's allowed to have a phone in the pokey, pokey, pokey and all that. Kansas City now, they have to treat him going forward, Rashi Rice, as a luxury item and not a pillar. Of course, they should have already been there anyway. This just double confirms it. And you are what your record says you are. And Rice at this point is a Mama Luke. He is a Mama Luke. Now, final point. To Seattle we go. I saw this story and I smiled. I had a Cheshire Cat smile from ear to ear. I think you might know where I'm going. It's possible you don't. So we had some fun with our friends on KJR there in Seattle, the home of the Ben Maller Show in the Pacific Northwest, and a lot of long-suffering Mariner fans and some not long-suffering Seattle Seahawks fans who were very happy that the LA Rams, the most popular team in football, were eliminated. They overlooked the fact the Seahawks got this gift 2-point conversion during the regular season. Well, that's all prologue. That's all prologue. I bring this up. Seahawks wide receiver Jaxon Smith-Njigba, the NFL's reigning offensive player of the year. Well, he posted a video this week on the gram that showed his trophy, his NFL AP offensive player of the year trophy. And the reason I bring this up, that trophy, well, it had a mistake. Who goofed? I've got to know. So the video that was posted on an Instagram story by the aforementioned JSN, Jaxon Smith-Njigba, showed the Seahawks star holding the trophy, which said 2025 Defensive Player of the Year. About that. That is great. Isn't that good? Yeah, come on. You're smiling. JSN wrote, "It's getting disrespectful at this point," he wrote, as he showed the trophy, which had the wrong side of the football on it. So the question, where are you at on the Seattle Seahawks JSN, Jaxon Smith-Njigba, and his reaction to the NFL mailing him the wrong award? They give him the defensive player of the year instead of the offensive player of the year. So I spent some time as I was making my way on that long winding road into the hallowed hallways here at FSR. And I think this should be embraced as a historic moment in Seattle, that Jaxon Smith-Njigba really should be honored. He's the first in my lifetime, I think all time, the first wide receiver ever to win defensive player of the year.
2: Wow.
1: Yeah. And is this like when I was a kid and I collected baseball cards because I'm old and that's what we had as kids? We didn't have the internet. We had baseball cards. And is this like when we were kids and there was this player named Billy Ripken and he wrote on the bat, F word face. in black marker, and it became a very valuable card for a little bit, or the reverse negative Dale Murphy card, or any of those error cards back in, you know, 30, 40 years ago, whatever it was. Is it the same thing? Like, this trophy has to become the most valuable trophy of all time. It is the error trophy. And it also shows you the versatility that JSN has. You can't coach that. Amazing. And you know, all that grumbling from the 12s, you just stop. All you, oh, you know, the great aggrieved Seattle Seahawks fans, stop. Don't have your little hissy fit. All right, here's why. This is great for the Seattle Seahawks. What do Jackson Smith and Jigba and all professional athletes desperately need in their lives? Every single one of them, whether they're hockey players, basketball, baseball, UFC, soccer, you name it. There's one common denominator in all of this. They all need the disrespect, right? So between being mislabeled, the trophy being mislabeled, and I remember the hullabaloo before the Super Bowl. I remember I was doing the show from San Francisco, and Drewski butchered JSN's name at that Fugazi award show. The comedian Drewski was being funny, and people got offended because a comedian told the joke. You know how it goes. So between all of these things, Jackson Smith and Jigba hit the DDD, the disrespect daily double, the disrespect daily double, the DDD. So congratulations. The NFL must have ordered the trophy from Fanatics. Roger Goodell's like, well, they're our partner. Let's go on Fanatics and get that trophy. Okay, sure. Why not? I am shocked that that trophy did not arrive with some random NBA patch, a WNBA jersey, and a soccer ball glued to it. Because that's normally what I say. There's a whole cottage industry on social media of F-ups by the people at Fanatics. They clearly do not believe in quality control over there. Hopefully they'll fix that at some point. But just wait until Myles Garrett opens his box. What's in the box? And he finds out he was the offensive player of the year. Because if Jackson Smith and Jigba is the defensive player of the year, then that means Myles Garrett must be the offensive player of the year. Somewhere there's a long snapper who's got the coach of the year award. So that's kind of cool too. And regardless, you know, it's not disrespectful. I'll tell you. 4 years, $168 million. That's the extension the Seattle football team gave Jackson Smith and Jigba. He was the highest paid wide receiver in history at the time. I believe he still is. The trophy label can say whatever the hell it wants. The direct deposit, that's where it's at. So he's okay. He'll be fine. And I would try to, I'd keep the trophy. I'd say, listen, I'm not sending this back. I'm keeping this, and I'm going to auction this off when I'm old and I blow all my money and I'm about to go bankrupt. I'm going to sell this at auction, and some, you know, group of nerds will pay big money for it. It is the Ben Maller Show. If you'd like to be part, 877-99 on Fox. That's 877-996-6369. Later this hour, we will have Maller to the Third Degree and the Insta Trivia. The Insta Trivia, that'll be coming up a little bit later in the hour. Straight ahead, it's a double dose of fuzzy math. It's a double dose of fuzzy math. We'll get to that. And we will do it next. However, it is the A block, and there's a leprechaun warming up in the hallway right now. So let's see if we can find out what hour it is here.
2: Number two.
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0: Bill Miller and you. It is the Bane Maller Show as we get through the hump day together on this 20th day of May. And if you would like to be part of the show, we begin here by yapping this hour. Rashi Rice, speed demon off the field and on the field for Kansas City. He's currently enjoying a nice stay at the Gray Bar Hotel in Texas. All meals are paid for there. You get to work out. Get a lot of downtime. He'll be there for a few days anyway.
1: Go ahead.
0: See how long he's there.
2: Are you a pothead?
0: You know. Sometimes you can't avoid it. So we'll talk more about that if you want. Also, the NBA, the Knickerbockers take advantage of a choke job by the Cadavers. And so New York, three wins away from the NBA Finals. If you'd like to be part, 877-99 on Fox, 877-996-6369. Also on X, at Ben Maller. That's at Ben Maller. Say hello to Lorena, FSR Tech Queen.
3: Slide into my chat box.
0: And next hour, we'll have the segment, her own segment, which is very popular. Everyone loves it. It's the Queen of Hearts with Lorena. That'll be coming up next hour, at the end of next hour. So if you want to send a question in, hashtag Queen of Hearts, she's going to fix all relationship issues. Yeah.
3: Or, you know, other issues you might have.
0: Oh, yeah, yeah. What else? You want to talk about the financial, like investments? You want to break that down? Global peace, the, you know, the geopolitical drama going on around the world?
3: Yeah, just don't ask me where any states are.
0: UFOs? Yeah, don't ask any geography. Don't do that. Anyway, Lorena, FSR Tech Queen, and Coop at A Bronco Fan. Your comments can and will be used against you in the Court of Sports Radio. Lorena asked one of the all-time great questions the other day, and we were talking about our friend Jerry from Rhode Island.
3: What up, Jerry?
0: Sweet woman, Jerry, just a lovely soul. And Jerry gave us some nice gifts, which was great. Rhode Island gift package there, which was very sweet of her to do. And she dragged her family to drive her a couple hours in the rain to come hang out with us in Worcester. So it was great to meet her. And Lorena, when she got the gift package from Jerry, she wasn't kidding. She said, "Hey, Ben, we should do a Maller meet and greet in Rhode Island." And I then pointed out to Lorena, I said, "You know, when you're in Boston, it's like a short drive down to Rhode Island. It's a suburb of essentially Boston. The whole state of Rhode Island is a suburb of Boston." And
3: then I looked at a map. And now I'm studying it. I was laying in bed today and I was going over the things. I want Coop to test me here in a couple of days.
0: You are a product of the Oregon
3: school system.
0: Yes.
3: Yeah.
0: The Oregon Trail right there.
3: The maps were really hard for me growing up, and multiplication tables. I used to cry at home.
0: No, I sucked.
3: Like, I can't do it.
0: I sucked at two things. I sucked at math and I sucked at getting up. Cause school, you know, in the morning was always a problem for me. I was a night person. Mm-hmm. I was a kid. So if school started, like I see these kids today wear pajamas to school. And in my day, if you wore pajamas, you got sent home.
3: I'm wearing pajamas right now.
0: No, but I see kids in like high school, you would drive by where they get out of school. They're all wearing pajamas. I'm like, whoa, dude. I mean, when did that happen? I mean, I could totally be I could have been a straight A student. I show up in pajamas and a pillow. My God.
3: It's a low effort crew.
0: Yeah. How many state capitals do you think you can name?
3: Well, Salem is the capital of Oregon.
0: Okay. That's good. That's one.
3: Sacramento is the capital of California.
0: There's a question mark on that. That is two. That's true. You're
3: that
0: two for two. What is the capital of Massachusetts? We were in Massachusetts. What do you think the capital of Massachusetts
3: is? It's gotta be Salem.
0: No.
3: Oh.
0: Now, what do you think it is? No.
3: What?
0: Coop, would you like
3: to? Is it Boston?
0: Yeah.
3: Oh, look at that.
0: Yeah, you were in the capital.
3: I'm so great.
0: Massachusetts.
3: So smart.
4: You remember the building with the giant gold dome?
0: Yeah, that would be the state capital right there. That's where all the taxes.
3: The big gold
0: get
3: one over by the park.
4: Yes.
0: Yeah, yeah.
3: Oh,
0: yeah.
3: We didn't go inside there, or else I might have known that.
0: Because you'd get shot. You're not allowed in there. It's you know, it's
3: they do
0: politicians
3: tours.
0: Or whatever.
3: There's tours.
0: Do they really do tours?
4: Yeah, on weekdays.
3: Weekdays.
0: Really?
4: Yeah.
3: It's another reason I want to go back. We didn't get to do a lot of the tours.
0: Did you enjoy the Boston Commons? That's a beautiful park, right?
3: It was very nice. Yeah.
0: There's parking underneath it, right? You can park underneath it.
3: Smelled like ganja.
0: Oh, it did?
3: Yeah, it did.
0: Okay.
3: When we saw the squirrel that didn't have a tail. And then he came up to us. Like, we were trying to get close to it to get, like, a good photo. And then he, like, squared up. He's like, you got a problem?
0: Yeah.
3: He, like, ran towards us. We're like, whoa.
0: makes you a tough squirrel. If you don't have a tail, you got to be a tough squirrel because you get picked on by the other squirrels.
3: Yeah.
0: You know, the squirrels are a-holes and they pick on you. And you, so if you don't have a squirrel, if you don't have a tail as a squirrel, I mean, that's a tough lot in life there. So anyway, all right, it is the Ben Maller Show as we press on. Let's take some calls. We'll say hello to Eeny, Meeny, Miny, Moe. Let's say hello to Mojo Rising, who's in the Bay Area. Hello, Mojo Rising.
1: Hello, badly. Always listen to the Ben Maller Show very badly. So the godfather of overnight radio. How are you, my friend?
0: If I was any better, I'd be a giant, but not a San Francisco giant because they got some, you know, they got some problems there. They got some issues.
1: Yeah, hey, I want to start off with, I want to say that Lorena, she's not just a pretty face and a cute voice. Earlier when she was talking about these guys are just too soft these days, and she's bringing it because it's true. These guys are so soft, especially in the NBA. Like, oh, my God, load management. I can't play basketball more than 65 games in a year. You remember back in the day, Mr. Ben, Jordan, all those guys, they all played the 82 games. You know,
0: well, they didn't all play 82 games, but they I got the sense back in those days they felt guilty if they didn't play on the road. And so it was just a different time. And Jordan, even in his last year, I think he played every game with the Wizards. He was there every night, every single freaking night. He was out there.
1: Yeah, man, these guys, and you're so right with all your takes, Ben. Like earlier with Mr. Harden, yeah, I mean, come on, you knew. It's like it's inevitable that it's going to happen almost every game with this guy, you know, and then the spider. Yeah, he kind of fell off the earth tonight, too, at the end of the game. But I don't know. Sometimes with the refs and everything, you know, it's like the Knicks came roaring back and like the first caller with this poor bet and everything. It's like maybe they get the call like, oh, my God, they got all these people that are going to, if they get over 30 points, the sports books are going to have to pay out millions of dollars. So don't let him score. So he got the call, and he just, okay, spider just disappeared.
0: I don't know about that. I don't know, Ben.
1: We live in a crazy world today.
0: Well, we do live in a crazy world. However, Mojo Rising, I would like, instead of like doing like cyber, like attacking guys, it's better to call talk radio and just vent if you lose a bet. I think that's great. We should have like a free open line for somebody to call up and just bitch when they lose a big parlay or something like that. Because it's healthier. You get it out of your system, and you reach a lot of people. We're on 600 radio stations. You reach a lot of people ranting and raving. You know, online, a lot of that stuff, nobody sees it anyway because it's mostly just bots on there at night anyway. So, like, who cares? You know, just have some fun.
1: There you go. Hey, and just for the record, too, for Coop, Mr. Coop, man, you know, I kind of admire the guy, like being a Raider fan and a Warriors fan. Like, his team, Denver, you know, they got burned, honestly. They should have been in the Super Bowl because there was some bad calls, speaking of refs. And then his Lakers, you know, actually, if it wasn't for Doncic, I'm not saying that they would have beat Oklahoma City, but honestly, they would at least not got swept, you know, because they didn't have their full team and everything. And hey, and they made it to the second round. So, hey, his sports teams, I got to give Krupp credit, man. My team's not so great, man. But anyway, love you guys. Peace to the world, man.
0: There you go. From Mojo Rising.
3: Great vibes. Great vibes.
0: Peace to the world. It's right there. Let's say hello to Chance, who's in Alabama. Hello, Chance. Welcome.
2: Howdy, howdy. How you doing this early morning?
0: Early in the morning. If I was any better, I'd be a Cavalier, but I would not be James Harden. But you didn't call about that, Chance. You have something else that you would like to dazzle us with. Is that correct?
2: Oh, I got a little bit of a...
0: What's that, Chance? What happened to Chance?
2: My opinion, he got off super easy. He was going 115 miles per hour. The difference between him and Ruggs is people died with Ruggs, Henry Ruggs. And with him, there was some laceration, some head trauma, but no one died, right?
0: Yeah.
2: Because he has money and a good lawyer, he got probation. Most people would be in jail for something like that, 115 miles an hour down the highway, right?
0: Yeah.
2: So, he gets probation. He knows the rules. You got to stay clean. Don't break any laws. And I get it. People want to go, oh, it's just pot. It's just pot. But when you are on probation, you can't smoke pot. And he knew this. So in my opinion, he's 26 years old. He's not 18. He's not just entering the league. To me, the guy is a joke. if I was the Chiefs, which I know they won't, this is just me wishful thinking because this is what I would do. I'd cut his ass. But we know they won't because of past experiences with Tyreek Hill. They also have a guy named Matt Ariza on their roster, the punter, who has some sexual assault allegations from college. But
0: well, that he, for me, that's a little different though, because that they went to court on that, right? They investigated it and they determined that nothing or what
3: we all have allegations
0: did not happen. So that's a little different than Rashee Rice. There's video of him walking off the highway, like after the accident and stuff. Well, so
2: I'm
0: different.
2: Just throwing that out there just to say that, you know, the Chiefs, you know, that they're going to do what they got to.
0: What you're really saying is they need him, is what you're saying, right? They have Xavier Worthy. Who else do they have? Tyquan Thornton is still there. I think those are the other receivers, and then Rice is the third receiver, I think, or really the second behind Xavier Worthy. So the issue is that they don't have anyone who's better than him, at least unless I'm forgetting somebody that they added that I don't recall. So they need him. All right, well, there you go, Chance. You said your piece. Thank you, buddy. There's the great Chance in Alabama. Blind Seabass, I have yet to hear from the Swamp Billy Blind Seabass. I don't see him on my board here. I don't see him.
5: You think that Swamp Rat's going to call in? He went and crawled back up in his little hole after I called back in. I ain't worried about that fool. He ain't nothing but chicken manure.
0: Oh, look at this. This is a preview. See this? This is Blind Seabass. He's like, hey, I'm sparring. I'm ready. I'm doing a little in the gym workout routine here, ready to go.
5: Oh yeah, I mean, this fool ain't nothing. But anyways, Ben, so with the whole probation thing, it also depends because there are two different kinds. You have supervised and unsupervised. I was on unsupervised back in the day when I could still see for doing something similar, never got my license yanked or anything, but they put me on unsupervised probation for 1129. The buddy who I was with, he also got caught, but it was his second offense, so they yanked his license for 2 years.
0: Yeah, I don't know about all that. He was sentenced to 5 years. I think it was like 5 years probation, but then he had to go to jail for 30 days at some point over the 5 years. And then because he failed drug test.
5: And nowadays they're starting to crack down on, this was like in the early 2000s, around between 2007 and 2010. Now they're really starting to crack down more heavily on the street racing and everything like that. Like we used to race up close to where I used to live on a little road called Three Lanes by a bunch of factories, and we gave all the security guards $20 and we raced all night.
0: No, that's a good move. $20 is not that expensive for free racing. That's a solid deal.
5: No, and like I said, it was three lanes. It was about half a mile, and we did quarter miles at a time down and back.
0: No, sounds like a fun
5: half mile without going the full half mile.
0: Yeah. Right, you're an expert, Blind Seabass, at this. You're all about it. You're on probation. You've done the racing. You're like a calling version of Rashee Rice. Can you catch a football?
5: No, I can't do that.
0: You cannot catch
5: a
0: football.
5: Defensive lineman in high school.
0: All right. I understand. Maybe goal line formation. You can catch some passes on the short yardage.
5: Maybe.
0: Yeah. All right, buddy. Well, thank you. Well, and keep listening. We'll see if Swamp Billy calls in.
5: I was actually going to call in too because I didn't know if Coop had my information or stuff.
0: Oh, okay. I'll put you on hold. Coop, make sure we get Blind Seabass's information just in case Swamp Billy calls up and we'll be ready to go. So some fuzzy math here. We go to that epic, was it 17 seconds? Ronda Rousey and Gina Carano over the weekend. And it was promoted. They claimed it broke the UFC viewership record. And is now, that is the most watched, according to, I think it was Jake Paul, it's the most watched MMA event of all time in the U.S. I find this hard to believe, and here's why. Do you even get credit if something lasts 17 seconds for people watching? I don't think you do. I know in like podcasting and radio, you have to listen for a certain amount of time or else we don't get credit for it. And the other thing is they said there were 12.4 million people that watched. And I know it doesn't really matter because it's my little group of people, but in my circle, I don't know a single person, even my friends that are UFC fans, I don't know anyone that was watching this. So
3: I didn't watch it.
0: I didn't watch it. I don't know. None of my friends were like, I didn't get the text. Hey, did you see that 17-second fight?
6: I watched it.
0: Oh, you watched it, Coop?
6: I did.
0: Oh, Coop watched it. All right, there you go. Coop's part of the 12.4 million. Coop, did you enjoy it? Were you entertained for that 17 seconds?
6: Sure.
0: Yeah.
3: I heard it was staged. There was actually a video of them practicing the exact same moves backstage right before.
0: No, really?
3: Oh, yeah.
0: Okay.
6: Yeah. Wait, you mean to tell me that the fighters practice the moves that they do in the ring?
3: Just saying. I mean, move for move is a little crazy.
0: Hey, by the way, am I smelling the smoke in the building here? Is that what I'm smelling here? It sounds like, yeah. No, you don't smell
3: is something
0: it?
3: Burning?
0: No, not from that. Like the fires on the up the way. It smells a little smoky. You
3: I didn't
0: smell
3: even
0: that?
3: Notice. Are they still going?
0: I think I don't know. I smell, they're still going. Yeah, I smell. I think I smell.
3: I'll go outside and take a whiff in a minute.
0: Well, you don't have to go. It's inside. I'm inside. I can smell it inside. That's what I'm saying. I don't. Maybe I'm just imagining it. I don't know. It's. I always when skunks get in the air conditioning around here, I smell that. I mean, it's just faint. It's faint, but I definitely smell like a little tinge of smoke, like wildfire smoke. But who knows. Anyway, it is the Bane Maller Show. We've got Maller to the third degree. Time now for the Insta Trivia. And we'll go to baseball. The only qualified starters with an earned run average below 1.90 and an opponent's average below 200 this season are the Yankees' Cam Schlittler, got to say that carefully, and blank. Again, the only qualified starters with an ERA below 1.90 and an opponent average below 200 this season are the New York Yankees' Cam Schlittler and blank. That's the Insta Trivia. The answer, we'll get to it, we'll do it next.
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0: 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Everything is saved for posterity's sake. 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And then on the weekends, as an added bonus, the fifth hour podcast with all kinds of amazing stories never before told. And that's every Friday, Saturday. And the mailbag on Sunday. And we need a big name celebrity for the mailbag this week. We had Nico from Vancouver. We've had Justin in Cincinnati, Robbie, the Mariner fan. These are some heavy hitters. Terry in England, some legends on the show that have been part of the mailbag. So we have to figure out who to do upcoming on the mailbag. But anyway, check it out. Ben Maller Show podcast, fifth hour podcast. Back to it. So we've made a decision that we're going to push back for ratings purposes Maller to the third degree. We've decided that we're going to push back Maller to the third degree. But we do have to pay off the Insta trivia. And here is the Insta trivia question. The only qualified starters with an ERA below 1.90 and an opponent average below 200 this season are the Yankees' Cam Schlittler and blank. All right, the Yankees' Cam Schlittler and blank. That is the question. What is the answer? And let's see, does anyone know the answer? Kent Tekulve from Analog Al. That's his answer. Page down. Shannon Des Moines says Justin Cooper. Ocho Cinco from Scrooge. Will Klein, guessed by Fergdog. That's his answer. Benny the Giant from Alf the Alien Opponent. Well, look at that. Me and the Hulkster back in the day. Danny Tanner from Rob the Goatman. That's his answer. Spencer Aragati from Mr. Irrigation. Mary Jane, guessed by King Rory. Sandy Alcantara from Eek in Roseville, Minnesota. Mediocre Kabuki checks in with shortstop for the Washington Senators, Coot Veal, as his answer. Spider-Man from Shane in Des Moines. Eileen in San Francisco, she says Matt Tugboat Wilkinson.
1: Wrong.
0: Is the answer. Kenneth is going with Ranger Suarez is his answer. That's his guess. Who else do we have? A Speed Racer from Michael in Tulsa. Satchel Page from Chip in the Q's. And we've got Anthony Peeler. There's a good name from Doc Dan in Minnesota. Mike the Leprechaun says it was Ben's amazing first pitch in Worcester. It was really just an amazing pitch. Do you have an answer, Lorena?
2: Mortal Kombat Sub-Zero.
0: No, it's Chase Burns of the Reds. Chase Burns. Mr. Burns. 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
2: 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Ladies and gentlemen, this is The Odd Couple with Rob Parker and Kelvin Washington.
3: Rob Pelinka is full of BS. 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
3: LeBron James, retire!
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5: Kemp swings, drives in the air the other way, chasing Schreck back to the track, at the wall, and Otto Kemp into the bacon strip for a 3-run homer. First pitch swinging off of Brendan Salucci. Otto Kemp with his first this season.
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10: The Knicks came back to win in overtime against the Cavaliers, 115-104 in Game 1 of the NBA's East Final. New York was down by 22 points with under 8 minutes to go in the fourth quarter. Jalen Brunson scored 38 in the victory. The Knicks have won 8 straight. Jason Kidd is out as Mavericks head coach, even though he had 4 years left on his contract. In the NHL, Vancouver fired head coach Adam Foote. Kansas City Chiefs wide receiver Rashee Rice is spending 30 days in jail for a probation violation. Nashville will host the Super Bowl in 2030 in its new stadium. Kevin Harvick and Jeff Burton were selected to NASCAR's Hall of Fame, and Carlos Alcaraz will miss the French Open and Wimbledon with his wrist injury. To baseball, the Brewers moved into first place in the NL Central, winning at the Cubs 5-2. The Cardinals homered in the 10th to beat Pittsburgh. Dodgers got a run in the 9th to win at San Diego. I'm Steve DeSager.
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16: 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Welcome in the

0: beginning of another hour of the Ben Maller Show. We are in the air everywhere, just like Next Door Neighbors, as this show has been called deliciously addictive, coast to coast, border to border and beyond, on the vast and overwhelmingly powerful microphones of FSR. That's right. Emanating live. We'll do it live from the stop, the truck stop of sports talk. Guaranteed human from the world famous Fox Sports Radio studios, where Nick in Berkeley reminds us that this hour made possible in part by our friends at Tire Rack. 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We're back at it. Eastern Conference Finals went to overtime last night. The Knicks stormed back down 22 in the fourth quarter. Epic gag by the team from Cleveland. They know a thing or two about choking in Cleveland sports. And that was tremendous. That was outstanding. What a gag. What a gag. Right in the, slipped on the banana peel. They fell into the trap door, whatever you want to say. So our lead this hour, though, is from Dallas. Coaching shakeup deep in the heart of Texas. If you have not heard, perhaps not. We have learned the Mavericks have said bye-bye. They have mutually agreed to part ways with coach Jason Kidd. I'm not kidding. They added that he is, quote, a Mavericks champion, Hall of Fame coach, Hall of Famer, and a coach who helped lead this franchise back to the NBA Finals. That was all part of the bullcrap they sent out while they were sending him on his way. So that is a good jumping off point. Let us discuss the question. Do you believe that Jason Kidd being whacked from the Mavericks was a, quote, mutually agreed, close quote, decision? Yeah, where are you at on that? So I've got the Witch's Brew, the Witch's Broom, Bass Pro Shops, and Cabbage Patch Kids. Yeah, and we will combine all of these things together, and we are going to put the needle in a haystack, is what we're going to do. We're not going to take it out of the haystack. We're going to put it in the haystack and see if somebody else can find it. So first of all, when I hear the term, and this, I realize this is a pet peeve, and Alf's probably rolling his eyes right now with Ferg Dog. When I hear the term mutually agreed, I laugh. You know, just like my dog Moxie and I have mutually agreed that she's going to stop farting. Well, she's an English bulldog. That's all they do. So she's not going to stop doing that. The only thing mutual was the door hitting you where the good Lord split you, Jason Kidd, right on the way out. Now, Kidd was not so much fired. He was excommunicated, like he violated the basketball Vatican law. Now, when Masai Ujiri was hired as the president and the overlord of Dallas Pro Bouncy Ball, and they said, you know what, we want you to reshape the organization on head to toe. I said, okay, I'll do that. And he didn't just clean house, he pressure washed the organization. And he took out Masai Ujiri, the Witch's Broom. Because a new broom, I learned this years ago, a new broom sweeps clean. And turns out that Jason Kidd was the dustpan. Now that was it. And so once they gifted Luka Doncic to the Lakers like a drop off at Goodwill, You know, you clean out the garage. Let's get rid of this crap. Well, I don't want to throw it away. Okay, give it to Goodwill. They'll throw it away. Why not? Sure. Or Salvation Army or any of those places. What the hell? And so once that happened, when Luka was given away, not traded, given away, that was it. Kid's fate was sealed in Dallas. Dallas, I think they had something like a 340 winning percentage after the tax-deductible donation of Luka. And a stark contrast to the good old days when they had over 600 winning percentage when Kidd had Luka in the lineup for the Mavericks. So Jason Kidd, from what I read, he wanted the big chair when they were changing the head executive. Kidd's like, I'll be the president of basketball operations. Why not? And the ownership said, okay, you want the big chair? We're going to hand you a folding chair. And that's it. They kept him entirely out of the loop. And now that's it. I don't feel bad for Jason Kidd. I don't know. Again, I don't feel bad for most of these people. I don't feel bad for Jason Kidd. He leaves Dallas wealthy, wandering, and wonderfully unbothered, completely unbothered by any of this. Like, Jason Kidd will be paid for another 4 years till 2030. He's going to make millions of dollars on a no-show job. He doesn't have to coach the Dallas Mavericks. He's got a four-year hedonist resort package. He's going to be able to live the hedonist lifestyle, a life of leisure. So good for him. Essentially a trust fund coach at this point. So leisurely, Kidd might as well just forget he coached at all. And just like, I didn't actually coach. I'm making so much. Can you imagine being paid millions and millions of dollars for 4 years and just to futz around? My goodness. All right. Secondly, we now go to fishing. Cause if there's one thing that this show does not talk about enough, it's deep sea fishing. Clearly, right? Bad job by us. So I read, I don't know if you saw this or not, but I read that former 76ers guard Ben Simmons has been crowned a champion. Simmons was a member of something called the South Florida Sales AC team. I have no idea what that is, but they won the Walker's K Open fishing tournament recently in Florida. The team caught 6 blue marlin. Well, I'm gonna tell Billy the marlin. He's not gonna be happy. So they caught 6 blue marlin and 3 sailfish. Ben Simmons famously was the number one overall of the 2016 draft. I barely remember that, so long ago. So, question, what do you make of former NBA top pick Ben Simmons, malingering Ben Simmons from the 76ers, getting a fishing title? So, this is a WLI situation. We love it, okay? We love this. The process did not die. It just migrated to a Bass Pro Shops is what happened here. You can't make this up. This is a kid that grew up in Australia loving fishing. This is his real dream. He just happened to be good at basketball. You know what it reminds me of? Andrew Luck. Andrew Luck went into football because his daddy was a football player and he ended up being okay. He had some success, but it wasn't really his passion. He's a nerd, and he fell back on his nerd ways, Andrew Luck. Well, Ben Simmons, you know, again, his dad, I believe, was playing basketball in Australia, and he ended up playing basketball and was pretty good at it. His passion, though, not basketball. That's the family business. The passion is the fishing. So you can't make this up. This man left the NBA and immediately became more clutch in the great outdoors than indoors. Ben Simmons, the first number one overall pick in basketball history to win a championship without scoring. So congratulations to Ben Simmons there. You know, think about the poetry of that. The poetry of that. We ripped Ben Simmons, and we have some drops in the system about Ben Simmons. But he finally found a sport where passing up open looks is considered a skill. He finally found a competition, all right, that doesn't require him to use his right hand. So good for Ben Simmons. And of course, he wins a title in a sport where you literally sit down the whole time. All right, like a lot, you're just sitting around, you're waiting for something to bite, and then That's it. And so it is the most on-brand plot twist of the decade. Ben Simmons finally reeled something in. I miss the old days where every offseason in basketball was, Ben Simmons is so good in the gym, he's going to break out. He's hitting the sizzle reel where he hits like seven three-pointers in a row. And, of course, no one's guarding him and all that. And it's so good. For years, we wondered what it would take to get this guy to care. Just one of these guys that just had apathy, just didn't care. And it turns out that the way you get Ben Simmons to care is to have him do something that he enjoys, which isn't playing basketball. And then he'll care. And the comedy, of course, the jokes write themselves. But Joel Embiid, good old Joel Embiid, who still hasn't made the conference finals. And Ben Simmons is a champion in his first love of fishing. So it's wonderful. Tremendous irony. Absolutely on that. And didn't win in Philadelphia, Ben Simmons and all that. But he did win something that requires patience. Fishing, right? The stillness. And you don't have to make a three-point shot to win a fishing tournament. No, doesn't matter. You don't have to worry about that. And he got a trophy before turning 30. Turns 30 this year. And it's just not for what he was drafted for. So, good for him. All right, final thought. We go to baseball. Now I could sit here and break down the Dodgers beating the Padres. I could talk about that. The Yankees and the Blue Jays. I was flipping around watching ball because that's what us men do. And I saw one of the great Little League performances. There was stories being written. The Mets are back. Because they'd won, I think, 6 out of 7. And then they said, no, we're not. They gave up a Little League inside the park grand slam to the Washington Nationals. Inside the park grand slam. You know how hard that is to do? The Mets did it. They also had two completely bonehead defensive plays in the infield. Oh, the error on Bo Bichette was kind of weak. It seemed like a decent throw, but the other error was redonkulous. So, but I'm not going to talk about that. The story everyone is yapping about in baseball this week in baseball involves the clothes-free lifestyle. So it's shirts off. This started in St. Louis, but it has spread like the bubonic plague to Philadelphia, Tampa, Detroit, Anaheim, and just about everywhere else this week we have seen the shirts off celebration. People seem to be really enjoying this. Now, the whole thing started the other night in St. Louis where Stephen F. Austin's club baseball team, that's a school from Texas, Stephen F. Austin, and they turned a section of Busch Stadium into this over-the-top shirtless celebration where the boys take their shirts off and wave them in the air everywhere, the cheering, the hooting, the hollering. And the Cardinals ended up rallying. They got a walk-off win over the Tampa Bay baseball team, I believe, and the St. Louis manager, Ali Marmol, the Cardinals manager, invited the boys, the baseball players from Stephen F. Austin, they invited them to the Cardinals clubhouse to keep the good vibrations going. So, the question, is the MLB shirts-off thingamajig a fad or a trend? A fad, F-A-D, or a trend, T-R-E-N-D. So let me tell you right now, it is not a trend. It is a TikTok sugar rush with a baseball hat on top. That is what it is. I've made that determination here. And we're talking about, if you're old enough, there was this thing called the Cabbage Patch Doll back in the day. And it's like Cabbage Patch Dolls for dudes with farmer tans and all that, having a grand old time. And it's got the exact shelf life of if you remember the Furby, remember those things? If you're old, you know what I'm talking about there with low batteries here. And remember last year, the first week of the baseball season, a couple guys in the Yankees hit home runs and they had these turbo bats. Remember the turbo bat things? Oh my God, baseball's ruined by the turbo bats. Yeah, don't hear about that anymore. And now that said, Major League Baseball, if you look at Major League Baseball hierarchy in their Manhattan bubble there in New York right now, this isn't the summer of love. It's the summer of shirts off, baby. And Major League Baseball, the marketing side of baseball is completely, I promise you, orgasmic over this. The marketing department this one viral clip. And I don't know if this was planned by Major League Baseball. I have heard in the past that they've tried to create these things, and you just have to have them happen organically. I don't know if this was rigged or not. However, the clip from St. Louis goes viral, and now everyone else is doing the copycat thing, and they're like, hey, we want to do that. That seems like fun. And I'm telling you, baseball needs to take a cold shower. The marketing people at baseball need to take a cold shower, because baseball finally found something that the young men care about, and it's taking their shirts off at baseball games. They seem to enjoy that, and so it's like they've officially reinvented Southeastern Conference tailgating without the actual football. Like, you know, you've gone to a tailgate, the hooting and hollering and all that stuff, and it's giving soccer vibes. It's like a soccer thing. And I guess there's more nacho cheese than that. And baseball's been dying to get this. They want that passion, right? Because you don't care whether the team's winning or not. You're just out there to have a good time and feel everything great and all that. And so there you go. They've got that Euro soccer stadium with American portion sizes. It is the Ben Maller Show. Now, we time shifted for ratings purposes. Maller to the third degree. So we better get to that right now. What do you say? Here we go. Hit that button right there. That's the that, that, that's it. That's it. That's it. That's it.
1: How about that? To the third degree.
0: Yeah.
1: This is when Big Ben gets grilled.
0: All right, Koobaloo. It is smoking here, right, Coop? I'm not imagining that. I'm smelling a little
2: hay. Yeah, and I can barely smell anything as it is, but I do smell that.
0: Yeah. And it's my voice will be completely wrecked by the end of this show. So
2: maybe that's why my
0: It's not helpful, Coop. I tell you. Trust me.
2: I was like, am I getting sick all over again?
0: No,
2: what is happening?
0: No, I trust me. Yeah.
2: Anyway, Stephon Diggs is unlikely to return to the New England Patriots, and a report this week puts the Rams as the most likely landing spot for Diggs.
0: Yeah.
2: Ben, how do you feel about Diggs coming to L.A.?
0: Well, it doesn't matter. As long as Puka Nacua is on the field and Davante Adams, he would be the number three wide receiver, which you don't really need. I don't think he's got that much left, Stephon Diggs, and he's a knucklehead. It doesn't really move the needle for me. I don't expect him to do anything amazing with the Rams. He'll probably, if he does sign with the Rams, he'll have a couple of big catches, and that's fine. And that, overall, I don't think he's going to be a dominating force, so it's not going to move. It's like if you're in Seattle or San Francisco, you're not really worried about this guy joining the Rams. Next!
2: It was only a couple of weeks ago that Jamal Mosley was fired by the Orlando Magic, but he's already found a new job, signing a 5-year deal to coach the New Orleans Pelicans. Ben, are you surprised that Mosley got another chance to run a team so quickly?
0: Well, it's not a great job, number one, Coop. So it's one of those filler franchises that are just there for the good teams to play, the New Orleans Pelicans. So if he got a real job, Jamal Mosley, a team that was actually trying to win, I'd say, okay, that's surprising. But somebody has to coach the New Orleans Pelicans, and they found somebody in Jamal Mosley, and it pays pretty well, and people like living in New Orleans, so that's good. It's not like a real job. It's like a lower-tier NBA coaching job, so they're not trying to win there. I don't know what they're doing. They're just treading water. Next!
2: Well, you kind of just alluded to this, but Joel Embiid has now earned a distinction as the only player in the last 40 years to make an All-NBA first team without a conference finals appearance on his resume. Do you think this distinction will define Embiid's career?
0: No, I think attacking a sports writer for saying something mean about him will define Joel Embiid. I don't hate Embiid. He was a really great soundbite coming out of Kansas, and we had some fun with Embiid and all that. The guy, he just vanishes in big moments, and there's always something. There's always something a little off with Joel Embiid. And if you don't get over the hump, that's it. You know, you got to at least get to the conference finals, right? You'd think you'd get there once just by accident. But you look at all the injuries Embiid's had, and the Sixers are forking the road right now. It's looking more and more like he's never going to get there, at least in Philadelphia. You might have to go somewhere else. Nah, that's it. I think we're done.
2: That is.
0: Ballot of the third degree. How did we do?
2: You passed this edition.
0: There you go. That's a winner. Time now for the Maller Riddle of the Day. So Dana White said recently that he is worried about blank ruining the upcoming UFC White House event. Again, Dana White said recently he is worried about blank ruining the UFC White House event. That is the Maller Riddle of the Day. The answer, we'll get to it, we'll do it next. However, that's right. Well, it is now the A block. What hour is it? Let's see here.
3: Number three.
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0: It's getting smoky in here, baby. It's getting smoky.
1: Oh, yeah, it is.
0: Oh, yeah. Not the good kind of smoke.
1: Nope. I went outside to smell it, Ben. You're right. It is so...
0: I haven't been outside. I'm inside. I smell it.
1: I'm not as sensitive as you, obviously.
0: Oh, no. My voice is a delicate musical instrument, and it... Yeah, it sucks. I'm telling you.
1: Hot tea.
0: I wish I just woke. If I talked at a very monotone level, I don't think I'd have this problem. My problem is I go high and low. As you know, you're a vocal expert as well. You go high and low.
1: Thank God you don't speak monotone. I might murder myself.
0: Oh, my God. Anyway.
1: Please have some inflection in your voice.
0: I told you. I said when I started in radio, I got yelled at when I first started in sports radio 30 years ago. They said, you know, you sound too FM. They said, you know, you sound too FM. Yes, I'd raise my voice and the, you know, AM supposed in
1: oh yeah, very professional, like news.
0: Yeah, now they don't say that anymore. All those guys that said that are dead, so I don't have to
1: Same
0: worry
1: with
0: about
1: the shticks too.
0: The shtick,
1: you know, like the constant love, like those types of things. They just don't happen anymore. They just want you to be yourself now.
0: I guess. I don't know. I don't know what they want. Anyway, it is the Ben Maller Show. And if you'd like to be part, you can join us right now at 877-99 on Fox. Also on X at Ben Maller. That's at Ben Maller. Lorena FSR Tech Queen and Cuba Loop at a Bronco Fan. Coming up later this hour, we do have the always exciting Queen of Hearts with Lorena. So we've got a little time. We're going to have Too Much or Not Enough. So I need a contestant for Too Much or Not Enough. Can I get
2: quickly?
0: It? If not, we're not going to play the game. So call right now if you want to play Too Much or Not Enough.
3: Welcome to the show there, idiot.
0: 877-99 on Fox. Here's the Maller riddle of the day. Dana White, the big meatball over there at the UFC. Dana White said recently that he is worried about blank ruining the upcoming UFC White House event. So that is the Maller riddle of the day. And let's see, what is the answer? We go to the great unwashed here. Ferg Dog says the White House lawn sprinklers. Well, that would be a problem. He's worried about the riffraff crashing the event. Oh, yeah, we should go there. Me, Alf, you and I together, that'd be great. What else do we have? Some bad LSD from Late Night Drug Tester. King Roy says there will not be enough Schlitz beer. I saw that. Schlitz beer discontinued after 177 years.
1: I've never had a Schlitz.
0: It's from Milwaukee. And then, well, you better get one quick.
1: Ooh.
0: Maller Riddle says the answer. Clam says reptilians is the answer. Coco Beware from Analog Al. Ostrich Ant, guessed by Eek in Roseville, Minnesota. You know, I've met Eek. Good dude. Good guy. Eek was at the Minnesota event where Hollering James was there and so many of the great characters. Who else do we have? Dana White is afraid Vince McMahon is going to ruin the White House event. That's from Freddie. Who else do we have? Page Dan. Can't read that. Rain, go away. Come again some other day. Rain is the irrigator's nemesis from Mr. Irrigation. The Saddleback Archives from Jay, our buddy Jay Scoop. The great Jay Scoop right there. Timmy from Busco, Indiana says Dana's worried about a flood of liberal tears ruining the event. Well, that would be terrible. Let's see here. Page down. Let's see. Can't read that. Lightning, according to Supermarket Steve. Michael in Tulsa says Anthony in Louisiana. He's worried about that. What else do we have? Page Dan,
4: Hey, Ben, how you doing?
0: I can't answer that right now, Anthony. I can't. There you go. All right, Do you have an answer there? Lorena.
1: Yeah, I was going to go with the construction of the ballroom might ruin it.
0: The construction of the ballroom. That is incorrect. Dana White is worried about gnats. Not the Nationals, the Nets. G-N-A-T.
1: Like
0: the bugs ruining the White House event. Yeah.
1: I was going to guess crickets, too.
0: Well, you didn't do that. You could have done that. And yeah, the Nets. And I've seen these baseball games. This happens in Anaheim a lot. They get those bugs. I know it's obviously in D.C., but those little annoying bugs. And the worst is in Cleveland. I know, obviously, the White House not in Cleveland. But in Cleveland, I don't know. There's a special bug they have in Ohio. That is just, it's disgusting. It happens like at least once a baseball season where the game's overwhelmed with bugs. But it is an issue. Like if you're out, it's outdoors, the UFC. If you're out there.
1: Where are the birds? And what are the birds doing?
0: And there's an attack of gnats. You know, that's like, what are you doing? So
1: yeah.
0: Anyway, all right. Should we play the game now? What do you think here? We play the, hit the button, play the game, I guess. I think so. Possibly.
2: It's
0: so.
2: Another Ben Maller game.
3: We've endured too many of these.
2: Is it too much or not enough?
0: All right, let's go. Let's go to Houston and we will say hello to Dave. Good morning, Dave. Welcome. What's up?
5: Hello, Ben.
0: Oh my God. It's not just Dave. No. This is, formerly known as Transgender Dave. And Fluid Dave, and what are you known as now, Dave?
5: Well, we would just go to Dave in case I disgrace myself in the game today.
0: All right. Well, Dave, I'm a big fan of your work, sir, so good luck. Are you ready?
5: Just one thing. Did you hear that a couple of silkworms got into a race?
0: No, I didn't hear that.
5: It ended in a tie.
0: Ba-dum-bump. There you go. Lame jokes are on Friday, Dave, please.
5: Okay. Proceed.
0: Yes. Question number one. Number one. Queen of Hearts with Lorena coming up. Get your questions in right now. Hashtag Queen of Hearts. Here we go. Dave in Houston. Fan favorite. Everyone loves Dave. What a great character. Unbelievable. All right. Since joining the Knickerbockers in 2022, Jalen Brunson leads all players in postseason points with 1,400. Is that too much or not enough?
5: That's too much.
0: Too much, Dave in Houston says. Let's find out.
5: Wrong.
0: No, you're wrong there. Not enough. Brunson has scored 1,569 points in the postseason since joining the New York basketball team. Question number two. There are five pitchers in the National League with 10 or more starts and a sub-2 ERA this season. Is that too much or not enough? Dave's thinking about it. He's sniffing. Oh, boy.
5: That's not enough.
0: Not enough. Let's find out. Dave, this is not going so well. Too much. There are only three. Chase Burns of the Reds, Christopher Sanchez of the Phils, and the Miz of the Brew Crew. Okay. How are things looking here, Dave?
5: Not good.
0: It's not over, no. It's not over. No.
1: You can do it.
0: Yeah.
5: I'm upset, man, because my girlfriend, her doctor, put her body mass index on social media, and she's suing him for a HIPAA violation.
0: She's a lovely lady, and my apologies to her. All right, question number three. Here we go. James Harden, the beard, has had four games with more turnovers than made baskets in this postseason here in 2026. Is that too much or not enough for the beard?
5: I'd say not enough.
0: All right, let's find out. Look at you, Dave. You're right back in the game. Unbelievable. Harden has had six games already with more turnovers than buckets. I'm told that's not good. Here we go. Question number four. Alex Caruso, the guy the Lakers didn't want. Alex Caruso became just the third bench player to score 25 or more points and seven or more threes in a conference finals game. Is that too much or not enough to stay alive? Dave in Houston. You get the dramatic deep breath.
1: So much pressure.
0: Come on, Dave.
5: It's too much.
0: All right, let's find out. Look at that. They're unbelievable. We're tied up 2-2. He's only the second joining the great J.R. Smith. Well, say the word great. I don't know if I use the term great. All right, comes down to this. Here we go, Dave. You feeling okay, Dave?
5: Yeah, I guess I'm okay.
0: Any operations coming up?
5: You know, I have to maintain my flexibility. I don't know if you've seen the polls lately, but you never know what's going to happen.
0: All right. Here we go. Jose Ramirez now has 90 games with one or more home runs and three or more runs batted in for the Cleveland baseball team. Is that too much or not enough? For the win. You a big fan of the Cleveland Guardians?
5: I know nothing about
0: They're named after a bridge.
5: I don't suppose you can give me a hint as to how many years.
0: We'll see what I can do. I don't know, but you have to answer the question. Too much or not enough? What do you think?
5: I'd say not enough.
0: You sure about that? You don't want to change that, possibly go the other way there?
5: Too much.
0: Okay, let's see. Is that your final answer?
5: Yeah.
0: All right. Here we go. That's a winner! Dave, you won the game! Unbelievable! I got a golden ticket. Too much. He's had 83 of those games. Jose Ramirez. Dave, thank you so much. We love you, man. You're great. Call anytime. You get a golden ticket, so make sure to use that. There he goes. Dave in Houston. Now, if you want to call for Lorena, she's sitting by, standing by right here. If you want to say hello to Lorena.
1: Unless you're Kazim. Stop calling, please.
0: Okay. I don't know who that is. But if you want to say hello to Lorena, FSR, you can find us at 877-99-FOX and hashtag Queen of Hearts. Hashtag Queen of Hearts on that. And we have her own segment here. She's going to solve all relationship problems. She also wants to give stock advice, real estate advice, weather, if you need that.
1: Love a good weather
0: any
1: update.
0: Of that. Legal advice.
1: Traffic report.
0: She'll give you a traffic if you want. Traffic on the ones, weather's on the two, sports on the fives. We got all that for you. The Queen of Hearts with Lorena. We'll get to it. We'll do it next.
6: And that is going to do it.
7: The Eastern Conference Finals are here. Cavs. Don fakes the three. Steps left. Shoots it. Buried it.
8: Donovan Mitchell.
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8: 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He'll take a three. 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
7: Oh, yeah. When the NBA playoffs are on, so are we. 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
5: Getting your heart broken can be really rough. 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Often described as getting the wind knocked out of you, a knot in your stomach, trouble sleeping. I recently spoke about this with Dr. Yoram Yovil, a psychiatrist and neuroscientist. He was on my podcast, Chasing Life. Now, he told me heartbreak doesn't have to last forever. And while your inclination might be to withdraw, isolate, and shut down, it's often the opposite of what supports healing. One of the things that helps us the most is reconnecting to other people you love. And the reverse is also true, he said. If someone you care about is struggling, don't give up on them. You hold the power to comfort loved ones that are in deep physical or emotional distress. I'm Dr. Sanjay Gupta, helping you live a better life.
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0: 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Well, it's Bill Miller here. Good news. If for some reason, I don't know, the World Cup's coming up and you'll get various soccer games that'll be played at all hours and whatnot. 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
1: Thank God for the internet.
0: That's right. Silence is golden.
2: My opening isn't where it should be.
0: Really? Somebody moved your opening?
2: I must have done it myself.
0: The Queen of Hearts. And now, the Queen.
2: That's fun. I'm going to have to go find that.
0: Okay.
2: Anyways.
0: That was the temporary open.
2: It was good.
0: That's lasted multiple years, yes.
2: Confusion. And now we're off.
0: We are off to the races.
2: Yes. And I would just like to say.
0: Yes.
2: Stalker behavior is never good. No one reacts well to it.
0: No, hold on. So I believe here, this is an interesting topic here.
2: Yes.
0: Because the theory's always been that if the other person's into the person who's aggressively approaching them, it's not stalker behavior. It
2: right.
0: only becomes stalker behavior if the person who the person's going after is not into them. Is that correct?
2: Yes.
0: So there's a fine line between I'm obsessed with you and you're also obsessed with them, and I'm obsessed with you and I think you have the cooties.
2: Yes. When you have made it verbally clear that it is unwanted and they continue and sit outside your house for 4 hours, it is not good.
0: Yeah.
2: Yeah.
0: Not good. All right. Well, but you want to answer some of these questions?
2: I would love
0: to. All right. A lot of people calling in too. This is amazing. Everyone's got a question for you. I'll do one from Alf, the alien opiner first. He says, is it true that you were so overwhelmed by the Halloween museum that it caused you to feverishly search for rental properties in Salem?
2: Yeah, it did, actually.
0: You love Salem. Everyone loves Salem.
2: I loved it. I thought it was so, like, even the police cars. They said the witch thing.
0: Yeah, the witches on the
2: car. Yes, I took pictures.
0: Cool. Yeah,
2: and
0: cool.
2: I feel like I have a whole bunch of outfits that would look really good in that town. You got to think about that when you're going to move somewhere, you know? Like if I moved somewhere ho-dunky, you know, I wouldn't be able to wear certain things.
0: Yeah. Oh, you would do really well there. You'd be like, you dress up, do cosplay as a witch and walk around.
2: Oh, my gosh,
0: yes.
2: I'd want to work at one of the museums probably.
0: Yeah. Neil from Fall River, Mass, writes and says, planning a romantic night with the wife. Will rose petals on bed and the Ben Maller Show on the big screen via YouTube set the mood?
2: Yes. Oh, my gosh. If that doesn't do it, I don't know what will.
0: Yes.
2: And you could just do red, or you could do like red and orange because summer's coming, like a kind of a sunset type tone. That could be really pretty.
0: And your wife will become celibate at that particular point. All right, here we go. Let's say hello to Jim in Seattle, who's called in here, the Queen of Hearts with Lorena. Hello, Jim. Welcome.
2: Hi, Jim.
3: Hi. Hi. Now, up in Seattle, we have lots and lots of bikini baristas.
2: Ooh.
3: Well, my wife only wants me to go to Starbucks or 7-Eleven to get my coffee and makes me stay away from the bikini barista shops.
2: I don't think you need to stay away from those. To be honest, I love bikini baristas. I actually was just talking about them the other day. And was it you, Coop, or was it? It must have been Patrick, because he was like, what? There's bikini coffee shops? I was like, yeah, they're all up in like Seattle. There was one in my hometown.
0: I've been to Seattle a few times. I don't remember seeing chicks in bikinis.
2: There was one in Eugene.
0: Really?
2: Eugene, Oregon, where Oregon Ducks play. But those girls are hardworking. Just make sure you are not being a weirdo. There's a guy who was caught, you know, wedding in the drive-thru and they called the cops on him, but they couldn't do anything. Yeah. Don't be that person. But yes, tip generously.
0: How would your wife know about it? Pay cash. How would she know? No? Right, Jim? No? All right. Thank you, buddy.
2: Of course.
0: Thanks, Jim. Let's say hello to Hollering James. I'm sure this will be a great question. Hello, Hollering James in Minneapolis, Minnesota.
4: Hello there. How
2: What up? How's the love life going? What do you need?
1: My love life is struggling.
2: Oh, yeah.
1: I can't find the right person that can just give me good conversation, good sense of reliability, and talking to me. Tammy is not enough, but she tries. She doesn't call enough, and I'm worried we're just losing connection. What can I do?
0: Okay.
2: Those are, you know, very real struggles, and I don't think you're the only person in the world who feels like that. So maybe you could start an online chat forum for people who are insanely lonely and need company.
0: Yeah.
2: Because their telephone girlfriends do not call enough.
0: Yeah. James, you... I was going to say something.
2: You're a lovely man, and you have a great snore.
0: We love
2: you know, so you're going to find love. You're going to find exactly what you need. You need to stay optimistic.
0: All right. Ferg Dog writes and says, what's a good movie for a first date? Do chicks dig Shawshank Redemption?
2: Yes. I think any movie. They love suggestions, too. You'd be shocked how many movies girls haven't seen. So make sure you show them new things. I'm going to watch E.T. for the first time this weekend.
0: All right. For your time. It's okay. Michael in Tulsa writes in, says, what is your recommended meat to be served from a charcoal grill? Chicken, burger, shrimp, fish, or gator?
2: It's got to be asada.
0: Asada, that's your move
2: yes.
0: right there?
2: Yes, or like brats.
0: You like the brats?
2: Yeah, like a big old bratwurst.
0: Yeah, all right. Far out, Dave. Quickly, Dave. Far out, Dave in Ohio. What's your question? Quickly, Dave.
4: So my ride to the Mallard meet and greet couldn't take me to Cincinnati, but she can take her coworkers to the Budweiser factory today. What does that mean, Queen? What does that mean?
2: She's got her priorities mixed up. Tell her how to do.
0: Exactly. It's a bad job by her. That's not right. She deprived you. 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
3: 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I mean, they have a variety of players. Stephon Castle, De'Aaron Fox. De'Aaron Fox had a couple of breakout seasons with Sacramento. Now he's kind of settled into a veteran guard for that team. But you watch and you go, okay. And they're trying to build their roster, I think, similarly to the Oklahoma City Thunder. Have depth. Now, you have to have a star or two, but you have to have depth. And that's where you're seeing OKC. The difference with them is they're going to go 9 or 10 deep and contribute. And normally in the playoffs, your rotation will shrink to around 7 players. OKC, they can have SGA sit down and not lose anything. Wemby will sit down. The Spurs don't lose anything.
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6: Yeah, baby.
7: According to the Fan in Pittsburgh, Rodgers is expected to be in town this weekend, and he is expected to sign.
8: You know, I think after the Aaron Glenn visit, he's probably scarred by any in-person meetings that aren't going to go anywhere. 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
12: The Knicks' Jalen Brunson scored 38 points in an incredible comeback win over Cleveland in overtime, 115-104 the final in Game 1 of the Eastern Conference Finals. Cavs' three-point try at the end of regulation went in and out. Cleveland had led by 22 with under 8 minutes left in the fourth quarter. The Knicks have won 8 straight. Jason Kidd is out as Mavericks head coach, and the NHL Vancouver fired coach Adam Foote. To baseball, the Brewers lead the NL Central by a half game now over the Cubs and Cardinals. Milwaukee won at the Cubs 5-2. The Cardinals hit a 3-run homer in the 10th to beat the Pirates 9-6. The Dodgers are back into first in the NL West by a half game after winning at San Diego 5-4 with a run in the 9th. The loss to closer Mason Miller. The White Sox got 2 runs in the 9th and won 2-1 at Seattle. Arizona with 4 in the bottom of the 9th beat the Giants 5-3. I'm Steve DeSager.
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0: 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So our lead this hour is from the land that gave us the tremendous Old Bay seasoning. They put it on everything, right? Everything there in Baltimore. And we'll get to the basketball later. We had a dramatic choke job. Playoff Harden had his masterpiece, his Starry Night, his Mona Lisa, his Michelangelo. What a performance by James Harden. Just tremendous. Just freaking tremendous. So anyway, but our lead is from Baltimore, where Lamar Jackson, good old Lamar, feeding the content machine yet again. Lamar Jackson creating content for the show. So if you didn't see this, perhaps not, we learned that Lamar Jackson was absent from the voluntary practice with the Ravens this week. And now that normally raises eyebrows, a little side eye, like what's going on? This is the multi-time MVP. Well, the new coach, Jesse Minter, did not sound overly concerned at all with his MVP not being there. Lamar has been, this is a quote, Lamar has been one of our leaders of the offseason program, and he had a couple of things going on yesterday and today, and I do expect him to be back soon, Minter said. We've had some great conversations, he said. Great conversations. I know when he's going to be back, and again, I'll probably leave those between me and Lamar, close quote. All right, so that is a good jumping off point. Let's get into this. So the question, where are you at on the Ravens rookie head coach, Jesse Minter, shrugging off Lamar Jackson in his absence from, I know it's voluntary practice, but, you know, wink, wink, nod, nod. All right. So I've got Netflix, Ernest Hemingway, and chicken salad, things that have never been combined together in a radio monologue, but here they are. How lucky are we? And we're going to mix and match, and we're going to assault your ears, and then we're going to have some Baba Ganoush. And if you stay around long enough, the Gabagool. So we're going to mix those together. Now, to lead off here, I understand. I don't need to put qualifiers on this. Jesse Minter is a rookie coach, and when he says he's not worried about Lamar Jackson skipping voluntary practices, in NFL lingo, and I use my Mallor Rosetta Stone, in NFL lingo, when a coach says, I'm not worried, that is exactly what a coach says when you are you're literally sweating through your polo. Do you understand? Like, you're like, oh my God. Jesse Minter is not just coaching the Ravens defense. He's coaching the Lamar Jackson experience. Now, I know there are housemen for the Ravens like Sports with Coleman and some of these other guys in Baltimore. But that shrug by Jesse Minter, the coach, was not confidence. That is a survival instinct. And these guys have learned in Baltimore, they know the drill there, right? And he knows the ecosystem, Jesse Minter. Lamar is the sun, and everything else around the Ravens just orbits the sun, Lamar Jackson. That's it. That's all. When you coach in Baltimore, when that's your gig, all right, when that's what you're doing there, you don't inherit the playbook. You inherit the Lamar rules. The rules of Lamar is what you inherit. John Harbaugh was doing the same thing, the same management dance for years. The stories are legendary about the Ravens moving practice to later in the day because Lamar liked to stay up all night playing video games, and so the whole team had to practice later than normal to accommodate Lamar and the other things that they famously have done over the years. And he's been great in the regular season, been terrible in the postseason and all that stuff. But just keeping it real, there are Ravens standards that they have, and then there are the things they give out to Lamar, the discount code. Lamar's got the discount code on that, which is good. And it's not team rules for Baltimore. It's suggestions, and there are Lamar exemptions. There's Lamar exemptions in that. So you've got that. And I get it. He's been around a number of years, been very good in the regular season. We said won some MVP awards, Lamar. And he essentially treats the offseason like it's Netflix. You know, when you have a streaming service like Netflix, you log in when you feel like it, and Lamar treats off-season practice like that. I'll log into it if I feel like it. If not, I'm not going to do it. And that's just the way it is. And it treats the workout. The thing that blows me away is the workout bonus. I would be so upset with myself if I left hundreds of thousands of dollars. He lost like $750,000 last year. He's going to lose something like that this year if he doesn't attend workouts enough. Those optional side things, which aren't really optional when you're a quarterback and you're the face of the franchise, right? It's optional if you're somewhere in the middle of the roster, not if you're the quarterback. And he's left millions of dollars on the table to dedicate himself to the gamer life. This guy just loves the joystick. He really can't get enough of it. You know, some guys get coached, some guys get managed. Lamar gets accommodated in Baltimore. He just does. All right, furthermore, we go to Buffalo, where the Buffalo roam. Off-season workouts going on there for the Bills. Has their window of opportunity closed in Buffalo? Are the good old glory days now over? They're moving into a shiny new stadium, outdoors, of course. Still need those lake effect snow games. So anyway, the Bills quarterback, Josh Allen, I'm told is his name. So Josh Allen was waxing loquacious this week about the off-season addition of wide receiver DJ Moore, not an actual DJ. DJ Moore picked him up from the Bears. Remember, the Bears were going to fire him or going to release DJ Moore, and then the Bills were like, no, we'll trade you a draft pick to get a pretty high draft pick to get DJ Moore. And everyone was like, what? Huh? What are you doing? Like, why would you do that? They did it, and Josh Allen was really laying it on thick. He had his knee pads out doing the Hawk Tua. And he said, it's been awesome having DJ there. He's my locker mate. He went on how they've known each other since the NFL draft when they were part of that together years ago and all that. All right. So,
1: oh, you gotta give him that hook. Yeah. And spit on that thing.
0: That's a quote from Josh Allen. So the question is, DJ Moore looking at a career renaissance in Buffalo? Now, I realize it's May and there's a lot that will happen. I have a talk show to do today, and I thought this was interesting, so we'll get into it right now. DJ Moore in Buffalo is the perfect paradox. It is. The idea of DJ Moore with the Bills is a 10 on a scale of 1 to 10. The reality, it's like a 6.5. All right. The idea, though, is really good. Oh, man, that's a sexy idea. That's a 10. It's the classic sounds better in the meeting than on the field. Like you mean, oh yeah, we picked that guy up pretty good. That, you know, he'll be solid. And I'm hearing all the same things I heard when DJ Moore went to Chicago, when he came from Carolina to Chicago, about how, oh, this is the perfect fit and he's going to dominate. And he had some nice moments early on with the Bears. Last year was a debacle. It was a boondoggle. Last year. And so in theory, on a tablet, you look at DJ Moore and you're like, well, okay, he's Puka Nacua. He's Jackson Smith and Jigba. He's that kind of receiver. And in reality, he's a bit of a coin flip if you've watched him play. And yeah, Josh Allen is the top quarterback he's ever been able to play with as a teammate. And Allen, he has shown that he can elevate receivers because he's had a lot of sloppy Joes at wide receiver, a lot of sloppy Joes. However, he's not a miracle worker. He's a quarterback. He's not a chiropractor, Josh Allen, last I checked. And so let's not erase the tape. DJ Moore is a volatile stock. He's been inconsistent. He just, I believe, turned 29, so happy birthday. And that's not the profile of a player that's about to break out, that's a warning label. Now, if he could not separate in Chicago last year, what makes you think that putting on the Bills Mafia uniform, that he's going to go out there and beat defensive backs in January in Buffalo, if the Bills are even in the playoffs this year? Playoffs? Until proven otherwise, DJ Moore is a wide receiver two masquerading as a wide receiver one. Like, it's kind of like a backup singer who's demanding a solo album. Well, no, you're the backup. You're not the top receiver. You're the top singer. You're not the lead singer. You're backup. Like, what are you doing? It's a bad job by you. Like betting on a full season rebirth. I'm sure there'll be some moments where DJ Moore goes out there and does pretty well. You're like, oh, that's good. You know, it's great. But betting on a full season rebirth, it's like expecting to surf the web on one of Ernest Hemingway's old Royal Quiet Deluxe typewriters. Well, no, you can write some good stuff on there and write books and quote, you know, great poems or whatever with Ernest Hemingway's typewriter. You cannot get on the internet. You can't. It has no Wi-Fi connection. There's no Bluetooth. You know, if this is a renaissance for DJ Moore, it's happening in a very small art gallery. You feel me on that? You know what I'm saying? Yeah. All right. Now, last thing. We now go to Miami. Miami, where the Dolphins are a football team. Not a good one. The Miami Dolphins, when speaking to reporters at OTAs this week, Malik Willis, who is the QB1, the QB1. It's kind of like being the pilot on a kamikaze mission when you're playing quarterback for the Dolphins this year. So Malik Willis there said it was, quote, unfortunate that the Dolphins traded wide receiver Jalen Waddle. He said, quote, it was unfortunate for sure, to say the least. Willis said, that's a really good player, and I would have loved to play with him, but that's above my pay grade, brother. Out of my hands, close quote. All right, question. How did Malik Willis, questioning the Dolphins trade a wide receiver, Jalen Waddle, how did that hit you? All right, so Willis poking the front office, I thought it was freaking adorable. I loved it. It is the quarterback equivalent. I'll tell you the analogy. It's the quarterback equivalent of asking why the cruise ship is taking on water after you've already boarded the boat and you've left the port. Like, what do you probably should have asked that a little earlier. Like, he had opportunities, Malik Willis, not great opportunities. He chose the Dolphins. Everyone knew. If I know and you know and we are aware the Dolphins are not trying to win, they're not hiding it, and Malik Willis is like, okay, I'm in. Like, what was he expecting? Dolphins brass, they took the vessel. All right. They took the vessel and they went right towards the iceberg and said, okay, we're in. We want the iceberg. The Dolphins are tanking with a capital T this year. It's odd because you've got this weird juxtaposition, because the Dolphins are not trying to win. They added Malik Willis, who's auditioning plausibly for the football universe. And yet everyone's laughing at all of this because he's trying to prove that he can be the man. How can you be the man when you're around a bunch of imposters? So Miami traded away the only real weapon, because Tyreek Hill's hurt and he's not playing. He wasn't going to come back anyway. So they traded away the only real weapon, Jalen Waddle, to Denver, leaving Malik Willis. You know who the number one receiver for the Dolphins is this year? Do you know who it is? You don't. That would be former number five receiver for the LA Rams, Tutu Atwell, at wide receiver. Let me repeat that. Tutu Atwell is projected as the top receiver, the leader of the pod of Dolphins right there. That is not an NFL depth chart. That is like a group chat with your friends. Hey, you want to play wide receiver? Okay, you're the top wide receiver. Heck, the ghost of Desmond Tutu would run better routes or routes than that group. No chance Lorena knows who Desmond Tutu is, by the way.
2: Nope.
0: No chance. All right. That was a big deal in South Africa years ago. Anyway, Willis is out there trying to make chicken salad out of chicken feathers. I could have said chicken crap. I chose chicken feathers because the kids are listening at this hour, unless they're not. And Miami handed him, he's trying to make chicken salad out of chicken feathers. They handed him a feather duster and said, here, knock yourself out. Okay, good luck on that. So Malik Willis is trying to prove, again, he's the long-term starter, while the front office is trying to prove they can assemble such a craptastic team that they lose 14 or more games this year. The Dolphins' plan is a race to the bottom. Free falling! A race to the bottom there, disguised as roster management. And they're tanking so hard. How hard are they tanking? Thanks, Russ. They're tanking so hard, they've already printed a batch of Arch Manning teal jerseys. Just in case the next big hope, the great white hope of the NFL there, Arch Manning at quarterback in Austin, Texas. All right, it is the Ben Maller Show. If you'd like to be part, why do I have a line open? I never have a line open an hour for. You know who I blame? I think it was Hollering James last hour. That's who I blame. I blame him. Anyway, you can take advantage of this opportunity. All you guys bitch at me. Every line's full. I can't get 877-99 on Fox. 877-996-6369.
2: Quickly.
0: If you'd like to be part, and also on X, at Ben Maller.
2: Jerk yourself away.
0: That's a sleep term. I was doing commercials for a bed years ago, and that is a clinical term. It's not made up or any of that stuff. So you're saying there's a chance. We'll get to that, and we will do it next. However, we go now live on the A block to the Lorena Theater on Ventura Boulevard, historic Ventura Boulevard in Sherman Oaks. There's neon lights there that say Lorena on it. It's a big deal. And she's got a residency. And what hour is it?
3: Number 4.
0: Oh, man, that just hits you right there in the chest. All right. 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

0: Bill Miller and you. It is the Ben Maller Show. We know you have options, not great ones. We thank you for listening. And we've been here all night. I'll tell you about the podcast coming up in a little bit. So if you want to hear any of the nonsense we've been yapping about earlier, that'll be available to you wherever you get your podcast. In the meantime, we're doing the show. Do it live. We'll do it. I'll talk. And then, yes. All right. Many ways you can interact with us on the phones. All the lines are full now, so thank you for that. But you can hit us up on X. Also, if you want to call in, maybe somebody will hang up. 877-99 on Fox. On X, at Ben Maller. That's at Ben Maller. M-A-L-L-E-R. M-A-L-L-E-R. If you don't know how to spell Ben, you're dumb. And Lorena is here. You can say hello to Lorena, FSR Tech Queen.
1: I got chips.
0: I keep my don't talk. And Koopa Loop at A Bronco Fan. That's A Bronco Fan. Your comments can and will be used against you in the court of sports radio and the Maller Militia. Back to it. So one of the many Maller monologues we did last hour, we did a bit of a rant about the shirts off fad, F-A-D, that is going around right now in baseball, where a bunch of young dudes are going out there taking their shirt off and they're hooting and hollering, and it started in St. Louis. Lorraine's a fan of it. You want to bet this gets banned in Anaheim? The last couple of nights, I don't know if you saw this, the Angel fans, the group's been taking their shirts off and they've been throwing their shirts around, you know, and chanting for Artie Moreno to sell the team. They've been rhythmically chanting for Artie to sell the Angels.
2: Good.
0: Yeah, it is good. Something tells me that the Angels, people that work at the stadium there are not going to keep that, allow that to happen. They'll be like, there's some kind of violation. You got to keep your shirts on or something like that is what you got to do. So, the NBA playoffs, what a choke job. I look back. James Harden has been in the NBA. And I remember he was at Arizona State because I guess I'm old. But James Harden's been in the NBA for so many years, right? How long has James Harden been in the NBA? James Harden came into the NBA, he was a backup in 2009, 17 years ago. He came into the NBA at the age of 20. So 17 years ago, the beard, Jimbo Slice, Honey Bun, all the nicknames he's picked up over the years. And we spent a lot of time talking about him. And there have been many nights I've come into the radio station after. I remember the Warriors and Rockets when he was in Houston played a lot, it seemed. And there were some epic nights where James Harden just didn't show up. And it's amazing that what happened in the game that was played on Tuesday night is the defining moment in suck for James Harden. James Harden single-handedly, by his incompetence, both defensively and offensively, the Knicks just kept attacking Harden. Just kept attacking Harden. And all of that resulted in the Knicks rallying from 22 points down, outscoring the Cadavers by 33 points the final 7 minutes and some change of the fourth quarter, and then the 5 minute overtime at the Garden. 44-11. And almost all of it was just ISO Jalen Brunson versus James Harden. There are some video clips online of just highlighting how bad James Harden is, and it is wild. And the Cavs coach, Kenny Atkinson, we mentioned this in a monologue back in hour one, it'll be on the podcast, but Kenny Atkinson, who then had the balls, the chutzpah, to say he was proud of his team for one of the all-time great choke jobs in the history of the NBA. You can't make it up. Now, as far as the game tonight, the Spurs and the Thunder, and the line on that game opened, the Thunder favored by 7, and it is currently at 6.5 for OKC to bounce back and even that series up at one win apiece. All right, let's go to the phones. Let's say hello to, who do we have? Mike the Leprechaun, the hostess with the mostest. Hello, Mike the Leprechaun.
3: Hi, I'm at Dunkin' Donuts. Somebody stole my duck, one of the ducks, but I have another duck.
0: Well, did, let me explain, at the event in Worcester, you had a table of random stuff. You had a raffle. And you were so drunk, you told it's my story. You told the people, take whatever you want off the table. Your rubber ducky was on the table, and so people that won the raffle just assumed they could have the rubber ducky, and they took the rubber ducky.
3: Okay. Say, I have a lawyer here. Hey, say hi.
1: Oh, good morning.
3: Good morning.
0: Hello.
3: This is my friend, my lawyer. Oh, yeah. And anyway, yesterday was 95.6. There was a big thunderstorm. I was helping the local hot Brazilian shake set up their pool. It was kind of fun. But anyway, I do get around, despite what Lorena says. And Ben, your pitch at Polar Park was the worst pitch of all time.
0: That's a lie. Number one, that's a lie. Number two, it was amazing. They loved it. It's high. Do you understand high cheese? Do you not understand that is the most lethal pitch in baseball? A high fastball. Like the hitter can't lay off the high fastball. As we said on the podcast with Nico, I don't know. I might go play for the Mets. Maybe the Red Sox. I had good pitching this year, but
3: Well, that wouldn't be hard. But Ben, we did get a nice. I want to say a shout out to Jack Ingles, the Wolf.
0: Jack's a great guy for the Woo Sox. I had a good time chatting with him, and we had a good little crowd there.
3: We went up to the VIP. We went to the hospitality thing. And then I want to say also, Lorena was up singing songs and all dancing and doing that and doing jokes with me and singing all these good songs with karaoke. So that guy was Shion. And who else? I have to mention BJ's Rich. He came up on stage and he got one of the Maller Militia rings.
0: Oh, he did. I was wondering who got the rings. So he did. That's cool. Nice to meet him.
3: He got one of them.
0: Why no? Why would he get two of them? He wouldn't get two of them. You only need one.
3: He got one.
0: That's what I said.
3: Two, but nobody.
0: Jeez.
3: What?
0: Are you
3: gonna come back to Boston?
0: Not tomorrow, but I'll be back. I love Boston. You know that.
3: I won't pay for you next time. I won't pay for you.
0: All right. Well, good. I don't want you to pay for me.
3: Mike from New Hampshire has resurfaced. Anyway.
0: Oh, I hope he's all right. I'm upset I didn't get to meet Mike in New Hampshire.
3: Okay. He's back. He's back in business.
0: Oh, good.
3: I spoke with him all week. So that's good. Anyway.
0: Let me check in. Hold a sec. Marcel, would you like to say anything, Marcel? Marcel in Brooklyn. Hello, Marcel.
2: Oh, good morning, Bad Jump. Mike the Idiocon and Mike in Dulapshire now.
0: Huh? What did he say? I don't know. Mike the Leprechaun.
3: As always, that makes no sense.
0: What's that, Mike the Leprechaun?
3: You're an idiot.
0: Well, that's not.
3: Okay,
0: that's
3: as
0: not,
3: always, Marcel makes no sense.
4: Do not call Marcel an idiot.
0: That's my friend. That's Marcel in Brooklyn.
3: He called me an idiot.
0: That's
4: you
0: true.
4: Are okay. an idiot.
0: Wow.
3: Lorena, look who's talking.
0: Whoa,
4: Just because I don't know where my stakes are located.
0: Well,
3: Lorena, you sing bad. Lorena, you sing real bad.
0: Oh, that's mean. How dare you? She's a very talented singer.
3: She actually enjoyed singing Country Roads and Hotel California.
0: No, she sings better, actually, than Britney Spears now. Yeah.
4: Former thank you, Ben.
0: Pop star Britney, who was a pop down the street here, getting some trouble down the street from where we broadcast from. Let's, Marcel, you want to do TV picks? Is that right, Marcel?
2: Oh, the Knicks have a big win after they definitely losing its ground, and now they get back up. So let's get into it, ladies and gentlemen.
0: Yeah.
2: It's a new dawn. It's a new day. So here we go. Mike, so Ben, what you got, my friend?
0: Now, you are an ambassador of the New York Knickerbockers. Is that correct?
2: Yes, the Gotham City it is.
0: Yeah. All right. So I think you were watching, I don't know, on, was it ABC or ESPN there? You were watching.
2: Actually, it's on ESPN.
0: Okay. The Cadavers and the Knickerbockers.
2: Oh, yes. Game one of the Eastern Conference Finals that taking place last night. So I'll give you the mixed bag.
0: Now, do basketball fans in Cleveland complain because Mike Breen is the Knicks broadcaster and he's doing the game? Like, when Joe Davis, who I'm not a big fan of, but Joe Davis says all the national games, everyone bitches because he's the Dodger. Lorena, go ahead, Lorena.
4: I'm going to say you watched A Bug's Life.
2: A Bug's Life on Disney Plus?
4: Yes, I love that movie.
2: It's from the 90s when I was a little kid. I was born in 1993, you might know.
4: Oh, my gosh. You're a year younger than me, Marcel.
0: Oh, look at you. You're around the same age. It's a small world.
2: Oh, yes, it is. So you know what, my friend? Not a mixed match.
0: Oh, wow. Mean.
4: Darn it.
0: All right.
2: Tootsie Loop, I know you're in the losing, sicking side right now. So what you got?
5: I don't know what that means, but...
4: You're still sick.
5: Oh, okay. Yes. I think you watched Widow's Bay.
2: Widow's Bay on Apple TV Plus?
5: Yes.
2: Ooh, strike! Not a mixed match.
0: Is it odd that he knows every streaming service's programming?
4: I think it's
0: is
4: impressive.
0: That bizarre that you would know everything? All right, reveal answers, please. Hurry up. Chop, chop.
2: Yes, bam. Put the smile on the face, the Knickerbockers and the Cavs on ESPN last week.
0: All right.
2: Game two tomorrow night at the Mecca.
0: Tomorrow is another
2: and
0: day.
2: And did you know, I said it before, that's what you said, Mike Breen, bang, bang. The amazing, talented announcing of the Knickerbockers and the national side of ESPN for years.
0: Yeah, I don't know about all that. He did do a bang for a calf shot that didn't go in, so he had to eat like a half a bang, and then he had to. I was going to do a joke, but I don't think I'll.
2: I understand.
4: Absolutely.
2: Bang.
0: All right. Well, very good. Thank you, Marcel. All right.
2: Oh yeah, I'll see you on Friday.
0: There he goes.
4: Bye, Marcel.
0: Marcel in Brooklyn, checking it. The one and only, the great Marcel in Brooklyn. And Mr. Irrigation in Houston says, did Mike the Leprechaun just say he helped a Brazilian chick set up her pool? I think he did. I think he did. What else do we have? Eileen in San Francisco says Archbishop Desmond Tutu was the third member of Milli Vanilli. that's outstanding. Alf says, I know you were being sarcastic earlier reading Neil's question, but me and the wife did rush home to watch Benny versus the Penny on our 25th wedding anniversary. Well, thank you, Alf. Your wife is a saint, and having met her, clearly she must really like you to put up with that bullcrap. Anyway, all right, it is the Ben Maller Show. No, I love Alf's great. It was so nice to meet him. And I love the fact, because Alf's kind of like me. I think we're wired the same way, where we're very awkward in social situations, and I'm an introvert, and Alf's an introvert, and I had to force myself to be somewhat of an extrovert, which I don't really like doing, but I have to do it at these things, and so Alf didn't have to do that. And so I was a little jealous of Alf that he just got to sit off to the side and not have to, you know, be social.
4: Enjoy from
0: and
4: a distance.
0: You know, didn't have to schmooze with anyone. And I was like, oh, man, that'd be nice just to sit back and relax. So the NBA said that they could televise the draft lottery ping pong ball selection beginning next year. The word could is a weasel word. They could. They also could not do that. Now, the argument against this has always been the NBA rigs the draft lottery, and so they don't want this on TV. Of course, you could still rig it. The famous Patrick Ewing lottery from 40 years ago, supposedly they froze the envelope. That was the Knicks envelope. That was the theory. And so there's ways you can manipulate these things. And if they really want to manipulate the lottery, I promise you they will manipulate the lottery. It is not going to stop. So I think you know that. Anyway, that's the way that works. And we have Password, the word game of the stars. That is moments away. So I need some contestants. We may have one contestant on line five, but I definitely need another contestant, and I need a backup in case something goes wrong with line five or the other contestant. So if you want to play Password, it's an old school radio game show. If you have a good lexicon, it's Password, the word game of the stars. Call right now, 877-99 on Fox. That's 877-996-6369. Password, the word game of the stars. We'll get to that. We will do it next.
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2: And the password is...
3: Password. You idiot.
2: Password. The word game of the stars. Here's Ben Maller.
0: Right to it. Let's welcome in our friend. He is America's favorite crossing guard in Fort Wayne, Indiana. We say hello to Daniel in Fort Wayne. Hello, Daniel.
4: And for the last time, the 2025-2026 school year, good morning from Fort Wayne.
0: This is it. We're not going to talk to you until next school year. You're not going to call us up at all. That's it. This is over. It's all.
4: Nope. Not until August.
0: Yeah. All right. I got it. I'm all right. Yeah, all right. Anyway, all right, here we go. Not till August. Well, you can call up when it's not a school day, you know. I mean,
4: sure, I can.
0: Yeah. All right. Well, who do you want to partner up with?
4: Ben, for the last time, I got to go with you. I got to go out as a winner.
0: All right. Well, yeah, we're in it to win it, and you will never concede. And yeah, all right. Lorena, pick 1, 2, or 3. 1, 2, or 3.
5: Number 2.
0: Okay, you have picked Aaron in Minnesota. Good morning, Aaron. Welcome.
6: Good morning, guys. How's it going?
0: All right. Well, you're going to play Password. You have a good lexicon. I hope so. You can play with Coop or Lorena.
6: I'll play with Coop.
0: All right. Coop, you have you're out of the show, Lorena. I know everyone loves you, but not now. All right, we have a list of words. It's actually more of a big board. And Daniel in Fort Wayne, you were on the air first, so please pick a number. Oh, I got to put him on the air. Hold on a sec. That would actually help. Otherwise, no one will hear him, and it's kind of pointless to put him on if nobody can hear him. All right, Daniel, you're on the air now. Go ahead, Daniel. Pick a number.
4: Yeah. I want to take the lead. Not to concede, number 3.
0: Number 3. All right. Shouldn't be too hard. Let's go with blue. What are we going to do here? Let's see. There's a couple ways I can go. Let's go with a voyage.
4: Journey.
0: Go ahead, cool.
7: Aaron, let's go with let's see. A trip.
6: Vacation?
0: No. No. All right, let's try la. How about I said voyage, I believe. Let's go with circumnavigate. Why not? It's a fun word to say, circumnavigate.
4: Oh,
0: Daniel,
4: certain next. Oh, I'm trying to think here. Oh,
0: it's
4: navigate.
0: No, it's not a.
7: All right, Aaron, are you familiar with the Maller maneuver?
0: No, don't use my material, Coop. Please.
6: I'm a little bit.
7: I'm going to do a reverse Maller maneuver.
0: Don't do that.
7: All right,
0: come on, Coop. Don't do that.
7: All right, so you heard all the previous clues.
0: Don't do it.
7: I'm going to go.
0: Don't do it.
7: Agent.
0: Yeah, that's not
6: going
0: to work.
7: Agent?
0: No. That's not going to work. I got it. He's got nothing. Let's go with...
7: Agent. No, hold on. He hasn't answered yet. Agent?
0: 5, 4...
6: Journey.
0: No.
7: Did you say journey?
0: Yeah, you said journey. Yeah. Which is still not right. Let's go with... how about holiday?
4: Travel.
0: What did he say?
4: Travel.
0: Yeah, there you go.
7: He got it off of my clue.
0: No, he got it off my clue. That's like 3 points. All right, pick a number, Aaron, 1 to 10.
7: A travel agent. There's no journey agent. I'm sorry. Go ahead. Go ahead.
0: If you're the band Journey, had an agent. Go ahead, please. Aaron, pick a number.
6: One.
0: All right. No, you say it. Number one. Oh, Coop should get this right. You better get it right, Coop.
7: Let's go with oven.
6: Fake.
7: Yeah.
0: Yay! All right. Daniel, pick a number. 1 to 10. Hurry up. Pick a number.
4: 10.
0: What?
4: 10.
0: All right. Let's go with blah, blah, blah, blah, blah. Greenery. Greenery.
4: Pardon.
0: Yeah!
7: What?
0: That's it! How? We won the game! Oh, Daniel, we'll talk to you next school year! What a job! That was the word! What a bad... Hey, it's Mallory here. 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
10: The Knicks came back to win in overtime against the Cavaliers, 115-104 in Game 1 of the NBA's East Final. New York was down by 22 points with under 8 minutes to go in the fourth quarter. Jalen Brunson scored 38 in the victory. The Knicks have won 8 straight. Jason Kidd is out as Mavericks head coach, even though he had 4 years left on his contract. In the NHL, Vancouver fired head coach Adam Foote. Kansas City Chiefs wide receiver Rashee Rice is spending 30 days in jail for a probation violation. Nashville will host the Super Bowl in 2030 in its new stadium. Kevin Harvick and Jeff Burton were selected to NASCAR's Hall of Fame, and Carlos Alcaraz will miss the French Open and Wimbledon with his wrist injury. To baseball, the Brewers moved into first place in the NL Central, winning at the Cubs 5-2. The Cardinals homered in the 10th to beat Pittsburgh. Dodgers got a run in the 9th to win at San Diego. I'm Steve DeSager.
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4: 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Here's Brady Quinn, LeVar Arrington, and Joe.

0: off and running here on a Wednesday morning. It is Two Pros and a Cup of Joe, Fox Sports Radio. He's LeVar Arrington. That guy's Brady Quinn. I'm Jonas Knox with you here. You can find us, as always, on the iHeartRadio app, on hundreds of affiliates all across the country. 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I'm still trying to figure out, first of all, how are you guys doing?
1: Good.
0: How's everything?
1: Good, better. Been better.
0: Yeah, I don't know what the F that was last night. That was, boy, oh boy.
2: It's NBA basketball for you.
1: Well, it always begs the question, did Cleveland choke the game away, or did the Knicks come back and win it? And I thought there was enough evidence of the Cavs with some terrible either lack of coaching decisions or action by Atkinson. I don't know how the Knicks go on a run like

0: that, it seems fairly evident that they're just trying to isolate James Harden every opportunity they can get versus Jalen Brunson. And at no point during this run do you take a timeout just to be able to try to come up with some other game plan, stop the momentum, stop, you know, everything that was taking place in that moment. Maybe just give your guys a break. I mean, Cleveland seemed tired there towards the end, in particular in overtime. I thought that was an example of lack of adjustments and poor use of timeouts, poor game management.
1: Especially after coming off a 7-game series, you would think we've already been worn down a little bit. We got an opportunity here. Let's just calm the waters and protect the lead and then figure it out afterwards. Well, and they just wouldn't.
0: I thought what they're doing in the third quarter was exactly why I thought they'd use some timeouts, or they would try to break up the flow. The whole fouling situation to put who was Anderson, whoever on the free throw line, like that was all a tactic because it made way more sense to get them in a position where they're shooting free throws to maybe get one, as bad of a free throw shooter as he is. And then Cleveland got hot from three. And so they were trading, you know, maybe ones for threes or twos and easy buckets. And that's how they built up their lead in the first place. But it was all through kind of a tactic of breaking up the Knicks getting any flow of offense. But then the fourth quarter comes around and it's nothing like that. They let the New York Knicks do whatever they want.
2: I said you'd have two guys that are going to be offsetting factors. That was going to be Mitchell and that was going to be Brunson. And they did. They offset one another. Brunson ended up getting the last, I guess, push of production that lifted their team. But the two difference maker, I said the X factors in this series are going to be Harden and it's going to be Towns. And both of them tried to sell it. They tried to sell their teams and Harden was, you know, he was more successful in selling the team than Towns was, but Towns did a great job of trying to sell them too. If this is the Karl Anthony Towns that the New York Knicks are going to get in this series, it's going to be a tough series for them to win. If James Harden is going to be the player that can't D up and is putting up bricks, it's going to be a tough series. Like, sure, he got a big bucket down the end stretch of the game, but I feel like the Cavaliers, especially, you know, Donovan Mitchell, I felt like he was carrying the weight and the load of guys that should have been carrying the weight and the load. And I'll just say Guy and Harden. If Harden doesn't, if he doesn't show up more in this series, I'm curious to see if this was a game that the Cavaliers could have won and could have potentially set a tone for the series, but lost. And now you're going to see what the series really looks like. You're talking about a team that's coming off of a break. And even though being rested works into your favor, you could be a little bit rusty coming back and playing against a team that has already been playing and had to work to get to where, you know, they are now. I'm curious to see what that looks like moving forward in terms of was this Cleveland's best shot? Was this their best shot? And I guess we'll find out next game. But, man, talk about selling a lead. 20
1: yeah,
2: points?
1: 22 points. It was a gag job. There's no other way
2: with
1: around
2: 7
1: it.
2: Minutes left?
1: Yeah, awful. Awful. And Kenny Atkinson, the coach of the Cleveland Cavaliers, spoke after the game about, you know, sort of where his team was at late in the game and also why the lack of timeout usage was a part of the coaching strategy last night.
3: If my only regret, now this can happen when you get a little fatigue, I think it just stopped moving. We were pinging the ball all over the place. Great ball movement. And then it just got a little stagnant. And I told the guys, I said, we played great basketball the majority of the game. Just the ball stuck at the end there a little bit. Got to keep trusting the pass. And then, but I'll also say we had a ton of great looks that didn't go in. So we'll look at it. I think decisions got to be better, especially when we get fatigued. Sometimes we, you know, we tend to want to, put our heads down too much. Just got to find the open guy. Yeah, I like to hold my timeouts. I mean, I didn't want to get one timeout at the end of the game. One or two-point game, I try to hold them, you know.
1: Yeah. Felt like he had.
4: They went to overtime.
1: They shouldn't have been to overtime, though.
0: They should have never been in overtime.
2: I understand that, guys, but they made it to, I mean, they at least they didn't lose it in regulation time. They had an extra quarter, extra period to write what they didn't do in the fourth quarter.
1: And they were awful. They had nothing left.
2: Correct.
0: Yeah.
2: Well, all right.
0: If you're hoping just because you get into overtime and you're the road Madison Square Garden, you're not pulling that out. Like you had, it's like stirring up a beehive, you know, like that was it. That was your shot. You know, you had your chance when you're up 22 with that little time left in the fourth quarter to close it out, make your stop. It's not like the timeouts roll over. I mean, and by the way, I meant Robinson, not Anderson, talking earlier, just about their kind of, you know, fouling him and getting him to the free throw line in the third quarter. But well, what are you saving your timeouts for? Like, well, what do you mean? Like game two? You're trying to take him back to Cleveland at some point? Like, what are you talking about? Like, to save my timeouts? When else are you going to use them? Your team looks gassed. I mean, in all seriousness, like you had seven players, maybe you'd say eight, that played majority of the game. You don't have as deep of a bench as the Knicks. The Knicks have 10 guys in the rotation. Like Keon Ellis barely plays. So you have eight guys that you're working with. They got 10. They got more bodies that are rolling through there. More guys to give them more of a rest. James Harden played 42 minutes. He looked gassed. He looked tired.
2: He was in for 42 minutes.
1: Oh, damn.
2: He was in the game.
1: Damn. Well,
2: and
1: look,
2: that's just being honest.
0: No, that's fair.
2: But he might have been like, MVP for the Knicks.
0: He's 1 for 8. He's 1 for 8 from the 3-point line. So I'm like, yeah, because they're absolutely abusing him defensively, which he's never been known for. We've talked about the fact he's a future Hall of Famer, no doubt. One of the greatest scorers the game's ever seen. The defense leaves a lot to be desired. And how they couldn't figure out a way of putting Max Strus back in there. I mean, how Dean Wade at some points tried playing on him. And they didn't want to fight through the picks, the high pick and roll. It's like at some point, you've got to find an adjustment. And they never really did, at least not after like late in the fourth quarter and into overtime. So, look, I understand series are always games of adjustments. The Knicks were favored by, 6.5 going into that game. They, you know, give them credit for coming back. Give Jalen Brunson credit for how clutch he was down the stretch. Like, there's one element of, well, the Cleveland Cavaliers kind of made it easy by just letting James Harden out there be isolated one-on-one. But Brunson still has to hit it. And every time he did, whether it was the mid-range, whether it was getting the rack, whether it was hitting a three, he was clutch down the stretch. So give him credit as well.
1: Yeah, he was awesome.
2: They just couldn't shoot. Neither one of them. Both teams went through just brick house moments in time during that game. Just could. I mean, and we've talked about it, and a lot of people talk about it. I mean, it's no secret. It's a shooter's league now. It's not a go to the rim league. It's a shooter's league. I watched them catch just keep shooting and shooting and shooting and shooting and shooting. And man, when you're missing like that, that's insane to me. Like I appreciated the fact that Brunson started going to the hole. I appreciated the fact that Donovan Mitchell started going to the hole. And when you needed those big plays from the outside, Brunson and Mitchell made the big plays. And I mean, there were a couple other guys. Mobley made some big plays for him, for the Cavaliers and did some good things. But again, I'm going to come back to the idea. And this should be noted too. There was maybe at least two questionable calls by the refs at the end of that game that kind of were leaning towards the Knicks in terms of helping them, complete the comeback. But if Karl Anthony Towns, for one, if the game falls into the way that it fell into last night, which is pretty much one-on-one basketball, if it turns into one-on-one basketball and Karl Anthony Towns doesn't utilize what he's great at doing, which is being able to go inside and outside with his game, if he can't be more effective than what he was last night, I don't see how the Knicks can win the series.
1: Oh, I think the series is over. Listen, I'm not making a sex change.
2: That could have been their best shot.
1: Because I look at it and I go,
2: "Think you funny."
1: That's a that's as demoralizing of a loss as you can have.
2: That is bad.
1: Considering you just won a 7-game series, you come into Madison Square Garden, the fans are fired up, tickets are going for $600 apiece. You got all these celebrities there, and you are wiping them out. And you get to the fourth quarter, the Knicks start going on a run. And it was almost as if Brunson, I think, hit his first three. And it was almost as if the players on the floor, as they brought the ball up, were looking around going, "We're going to call timeout here, right? We're going to calm things down here." And they didn't. And it was just meltdown after meltdown after meltdown. They got to overtime. They were completely gassed. And I look at it and I go, this is one of those moments when a team goes on a run and gets to a championship or wins a championship that you look back to a game like this and go, man, that really set the tone. I think this was it for the Knicks. It would not surprise me if this series is done in 5 games. I'm telling you right now, that to me might have ended Cleveland season based on how that game ended. That's a demoralizing loss.
0: I don't disagree, but I do think I'd like to see how they come out in game two. I'd like to see how they handle that high pick and roll with Jalen Brunson, because when the Knicks needed it, he was able to deliver and there was never an adjustment from the Cavs. Again, still sitting on these timeouts, where apparently that didn't want to be a topic of conversation, but I want to see how they come back in game two. These series always come down to that. There will be adjustments made. I can't imagine they're not going to find a way to probably put, I don't want to say a different lineup on the floor, just because it's hard not to want to have James Harden out there, at least for his capabilities scoring. Now, again, last night, as LeVar pointed out, it was an off shooting night, you know, and listen to them talk about how, hey, we had our chance. We had open looks. Hey, so did the Knicks. Like, if you're a Cavs fan right now, you can say whatever you want about, Sam Merrill's shot at the end of regulation. Like, I was watching that thinking, damn. Like, I haven't seen a ball get that close to the touch in the bottom of the net and not go in a while. And there were a lot of shots that felt like that. But the truth is, you know, the Knicks missed a lot of open shots too. They had a poor shooting night. So if we're really being honest with ourselves, you'd expect both teams to shoot better from three, both teams to shoot better from the field come game two. And so you can't hang your hat on the fact that, like, well, we got a lot of great open looks. You know, the ball just got sticky there at the end. Okay, call a timeout.
1: Yeah.
0: Design a couple plays. Like, you got the timeouts. Do something to change it up. Isn't that your expertise as a coach? But now is the time to say, okay, we can't continue to move forward in this series if we want to take it 6 or 7 games. If we're going to allow Jalen Brunson to, in every big moment, just get isolated, dribble drive, penetrate, go and take a mid-range or go to the rack on James Harden. It's just that's not a winning formula. But again, credit to the Knicks, credit to Jalen Brunson. He played it, I think, you know, as much as you could possibly play in this game for a player, played more than anyone else. But he was tough, mentally tough. You know, when he needed to hit a three, it was big during that moment, kind of down the stretch. So I look and say, let's see how game two goes. And I'm not even saying that the Cavs have to win it. They just can't lose it the same way they did this past time.
1: Could you imagine having Cleveland plus 6.5 last night. Mm. You're probably thinking to yourself, hey, man, even if we cough this lead up, who cares? We'll be fine. And then you get to overtime, and the Cavs are literally defecating down their leg on national television, and there's nothing anybody can do.
2: Oh, the meltdown took place overtime.
1: Oh, my God.
2: I just don't know how you answer it, though. Like you guys are saying, you got to figure out how to address guard Jalen Brunson. They don't have anyone that can guard Jalen Brunson. They don't have anyone. So
0: I don't agree with that. I mean, I thought they did a good job. They do. I mean, Dean Wade did a good job on him. I thought Max Strus did a decent job on him too. Cause I mean, again, like,
2: I know Wade.
0: It wasn't like Jalen Brunson had the impact he had until the fourth quarter.
2: Yeah, that could be sad news though, because Donovan Mitchell, James Harden, Jalen Brunson, Karl Anthony Towns, they have all historically melted down in big playoff series games. They've all been guilty of not being the players that they generally are in these types of games. For Jalen Brunson to find himself late in the game like that and them to have no answer, I don't think that's a good trend. And listen, I know it's on file and on record that, you know, Jalen Brunson's stats are off when Wade is guarding him and all that stuff. But you have to be able to guard one-on-one and one-on-one basketball. If you're getting help or trying to double up, what's going to happen is somebody like Hart or Ananobi. And if Karl Anthony Towns breaks this cycle of not showing up in the big playoff games, it's going to open up the game for the Knicks if they try to do more than single coverage, single defend Jalen Brunson. I just think it's a matchup problem. It's a matchup problem. Mobley, I think, is going to have to be the difference maker with Mitchell. He's going to have to assert himself a little more. I felt like if he would have got a little bit more aggressive in the end part of the game, with, like, he showed some signs of it, but it still thinks like it's like, oh, get the ball to Harden or get the ball to Mitchell. They may have to say it's Mobley and Mitchell and Mobley that they got to go with in terms of the main guys to get this done, or they're going to mess up. They're going to mess up bad because it's James Harden on the offensive side of the ball just as much as it's him on the defensive side of the ball. That's a liability in my estimation.
1: Damn.
0: Yeah. I mean, again, you got to give Knicks credit. Right. They made the adjustments when they needed to at the end. The third quarter, I mean, Brunson didn't score a point, and it was in part who was guarding him, in part, you know, the defensive strategy of the Cavs, but they found themselves like they're in the final seven minutes of the game. They started to find that rhythm. So that to me is what they got to figure out how to stop if you're the Cavs. And if you're the Knicks, you know, you're going to have to find a way of adjusting to whatever that is. Like you can't think the Cavs are going to come out and do the exact same thing. Right. There's no way in thinking that's going to be the case. If it is, I mean, shame on the cat for not making adjustments, but I find it hard to believe that's going to be the case.
2: Bum, bum, bottom. Bum, bum, bottom, bottom, bottom, bottom. And I ain't talking about the Cavs.
0: What is happening behind the scenes right now?
2: Huh?
0: What is happening behind the scenes right now?
2: It's Tuesday.
1: It's Wednesday.
0: It's Wednesday.
2: Wednesday. God dang.
1: That's just an accident. Bum,
5: bum, could bum. Be Friday.
1: Listen.
2: I mean, for some people, I wouldn't be mad at it. It's Friday somewhere. I mean, it'll be 9/11 somewhere and then not 9/11 here at one point. So it'll be 9/11.
0: Oh, wow. All right.
1: Lorena. Hey, listen, I didn't hear nothing.
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1: It is two pros and a cup of Joe here on Fox Sports Radio. LeVar Arrington, Brady Quinn, take Jonas Knox with you here. So we are going to have the usuals coming up later on. We'll get another edition of In Case You Missed It. We've got our midweek awards we're going to hand out in hour two of the program, the good, the bad, the ugly. We got the leftovers. Petros Papadakis is stopping by. All of it is yours here on this three-hour extravaganza. Up next, though, you start to wonder, why are they still doing it? in the NFL? We'll get some answers right here on FSR.
0: I want to be honest with you about something. When M-Drive first came to me, I said no. 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
7: On the Turnpike, stop traffic southbound at Lansdale. The two right lanes are closed for road work, mile marker 28. No problems on 22 or 78. We're looking good on 309 and 222. If you see a traffic problem, call their toll-free tip line, 855-ROAD-TIP. I'm Christy O'Brien.
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1: Two pros and a cup of Joe, Fox Sports Radio, LeVar Arrington, Brady Quinn, Jonas Knox with you here. Coming up in about, we'll call it a little over 15 minutes from now. We are going to have another edition of In Case You Missed It. But right now it is time for the Tire Rack Play of the Day.
27: Behind the back, right wing, off the dribble three. He got it! Jalen Brunson is not human right now. It's a 5-point game with 3:30 to go, and Kenny Atkinson calls timeout.
1: About time. 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So here we go. Rashee Rice, ever heard of him? Known for making great decisions. He's going to get 30 days in jail after violating his probation by testing positive for marijuana. It stems from that little case of bumper cars he played on the Dallas Highway a couple years back. There was also, you know, accusations about, you know, domestic violence and whatnot, and the NFL investigated it, and there wasn't enough there, apparently, to move forward. But he's also dealing with a knee issue. He had his knee cleaned up, and so he's probably not going to be able to rehab his knee while in jail for the next 30 days.
28: Well, why not?
1: I don't know. I mean, I'm assuming things would be, that would be a little bit difficult to do.
28: It might not be the conventional approach to rehab, but I mean, doesn't he have nothing but time?
29: Time?
1: What a,
29: it could actually be like the new hottest franchise. You know?
28: Oh, God.
29: Rehab like you in jail 24/7.
1: You know? Oh, God. At what point do the Chiefs look at this and go, you know,
29: got
1: what?
29: Locked up.
1: What point does Kansas City looks at it and goes, you know what? Yeah, we're good here. I think we've seen it.
29: Can someone explain to me, and this is not to take a knock at Rashee Rice, but he's not as fast as Tyreek Hill. He's not as big and as athletic as Megatron. What's the fascination? I'm not even sure. I mean, his rookie year was probably his best year, and I understand he's dealt with off-field issues and injuries. But what is the fascination with hanging on to him? Like, they usually talk about how your talent can kind of buy you time, if you will, for some of your off-the-field misfortunes. This is one where it's like, I don't see it. Like, I don't get why they're so invested into him outside of spending a draft pick on him. I mean, even as a prospect coming out, it wasn't like he was some blazing speed, gigantic, incredibly athletic prospect. He ran a 4.5 at the combine, and he hasn't been that productive. And I understand maybe they see a bunch of upside and ability, but it can't outweigh the distraction that he's become with all the off-the-field issues.
28: Mm. I would say probably the only reason why is because he's a rookie. He's on his rookie contract, not a rookie, but on his rookie contract. You asked the question. It'll make sense when he gets to what, next year, year four, year five of his contract. That's when, I mean, they're not going to pay him. So you got to hope that he pulls through the immaturity of the things that he's doing, that the decisions that he's making. I mean, to have to do 30 days over smoking weed And that's all you got to do is just make sure you stay substance free during your probationary time. That just says a lot about where the young man is in terms of his ability to prioritize. And maybe number one on that list of priorities is exercising restraint and control. So I would say that the investment is they did draft him. He does have talent. His stat line doesn't reflect it. I mean, he had a kind of a bounce back year, I guess, from the 24 year, if that's what you want to call it. But I think they're just giving him the opportunity to play it out. Like, they're going to play it out. But once you get to that point of where, oh, like, you're in year four, I'm not coming in unless I get, you know, an extension or I get my deal redone. Oh, that's going to be laughable. And that's what's sad about it is he's not even giving himself a chance. If he has a breakout year, if he does really well, you don't put yourself in position to be able to negotiate a good deal, even if you had an above average season. So that's a tough one. And I think the only reason why he is still on this team is because he's on a rookie contract.
1: So if availability is your best ability and he's not available because it's either health or arrests, I don't know.
28: They could end up letting him go, man.
1: I just don't know what, like, what are we, is Travis Kelce going to wear free four shirts at OTAs again? Is that going to happen again or no?
29: It's going to be interesting. I mean, here's the thing. If they let him go, they'd only owe him about, or I shouldn't say even owe him. His dead cap hits like 400,000. It's really, really minimal. So they really could move on from him without really any financial commitment because they've already paid it out to him at this point.
28: It's just a sad story, man, because, you know, we talked about this yesterday. You got choices, man, and he's clearly not making positive choices. And in the workforce, in this world, people don't really care about what your struggles are. You know, he could be going through something. Nobody cares. He could need help. Nobody cares. You gotta make the choice. If I need help, I have to get help. You have to make the choice. If I'm about to make a decision that's going to impact my future, I have to think about this a little bit longer, take a second, third time to think about it and make the right decision. It mind boggles me when I hear these stories where somebody is already, you're already in trouble, bro.
1: Right.
28: You're making bad decisions and you're already on the other side of making bad decisions. We make so many excuses for young men and young people. Like Rice, we make so many excuses when in the end, all it comes down to is a simple, do I do this or do I not? And I know I shouldn't do this, but if I do this, what are the repercussions? If you can't, at his age, go through that thought process before you make a decision, then that's the Lord's will being done, bro. Whatever happens to him in terms of what his employment situation is and whatever his setup is, how can you defend it? There's no way of defending it. And I'm sure they're probably trying to be as patient as they can in the organization because he's one of theirs. But, you know, I don't know, man. That it doesn't seem like it could end well if he doesn't make better decisions for himself.
1: It also, especially when you consider he's lucky to still, first of all, he's lucky nobody got killed on the highway in Dallas. I mean, that's first and foremost. I mean, people were injured. It was dumb. And, you know, I think that, you know, they had to settle some, I think one of the victims got paid a little over $2 million or something like that. It was a serious issue. And so there's that. You've got the other off-field stuff. So you've been given chance after chance after chance. You're on a team with Patrick Mahomes as your quarterback. They're wearing t-shirts to rally around you. And all you got to do, to your point, is don't go to, Don't smoke any weed. That's it. Just don't violate your probation. And if things work out and you have another bounce back year, you get your knee cleaned up, whatever. If things work out, guess what? You could be in line for a contract, and you're the envy of a lot of receivers who look, man, I would love to play with Patrick Mahomes. And he just can't help himself. Just can't help himself. I don't, that's just awful. And
28: you got to have a fall guy, though. You know, in these situations, you got to have a fall guy, man. Like, you want to smoke weed? Like, you want to enjoy the smell of weed and all that stuff, man? Like, have your fall guy do it, man.
29: Do people actually enjoy the smell of weed?
28: I do.
2: If y'all got a crew, you got to have a fall guy.
29: Yeah. Good point, Chris. It smells like a skunk. I'm sure.
28: Sometimes,
29: really,
28: yeah, but, you know.
3: Depends on the strain.
1: Agreed.
29: Oh, okay. Good to know. Good to know.
1: What's supposed to mean?
29: A weed guy, per
3: they
29: se.
3: They don't all smell like skunk.
28: Yeah. But it's nice even when it smells like skunk, too.
29: Can I say something that's going to sound harsh? I'm
28: gas,
29: sure.
28: You know.
29: This may be expected, but I don't feel bad. I don't. I think there's been plenty of opportunities for Rashee Rice to figure this out. And I'll go further and say there's other players out there who are chomping at the bit for an opportunity. Yeah. People who are willing to look at the situation and say, dang, he's got Patrick Mahomes. He's got Andy Reid. He's got an organization that's been patient with him, has been, you know, trying to help him in every way, every capacity possible. And he still can't figure this out. I mean, there's so many guys out there that I think really would love for that opportunity. And meanwhile, you know, call it whatever you want, whether he's battling something else. It's selfish. Like, that's what it is. I think oftentimes we've enabled younger people in this society to continue to make mistakes because no one's honest with them. No one tells them the truth anymore. It's like, bro, like, somebody needs to tell them, you're not Tyreek Hill. You're not some of these other, like, future Hall of Famers at the position where if we're being real, we know how the NFL works. They will make exceptions for those that are extremely talented. He's not that. So unless he wants to get back on the field and prove otherwise, it feels like it's going to be a tough task for him because he can't seem to make the right decisions off the field. And eventually, a team that's been very welcoming to guys who've had past transgressions, a la the Kansas City Chiefs and Tyreek Hill and stuff he dealt with even before he got into the NFL. There's not many organizations that are willing to do that, man. And you're now abusing this opportunity that so many others would feel so fortunate to have. Like, someone needs to speak some truth into his life. And maybe that truth is only going to come in the way of a team moving on from him and saying, like, unfortunately.
1: Yeah.
29: You know. Maybe there's someone in the clink who's going to be honest with him. Yeah. You know, maybe that's where he'll find some clarity. He'll be able to recalibrate, refocus. I hope. Honestly, I hope for his sake, but I don't feel bad. Like, this is, you know, next man up mentality. This is next man up mentality. If you're a wide receiver on the Chiefs roster, like, next man up. Like, his role's open. That position's there for me to go take. Go take it. Whoever you are on that roster, go take it.
1: I'll bet that bar.
28: Catching balls. Let me catch that fruit cup you got on that tray there, boss.
1: I'll bet the barbecue in Kansas City after a bunch of weed is probably tasty, though. Would you go Larifa? Would you go barbecue Larifa after?
28: Why you gotta go Larifa though when it's weed?
1: Well, that's, I don't know.
28: Larifa.
1: Yeah.
3: The fact that I like responded though, I perked up. I was like, "What do you want?"
1: Well, you're that's the straight. You're the strand. You're the strand expert. I just was wondering, like, if.
28: But why she got to be Larifa? Like, probably the dopest weed growing dudes are white, bro. Like, let's be clear here. Like,
29: up top, Jonas.
28: Don't make that like this is ghetto or this is hood or this is like a black thing, bro. Like,
29: yeah.
28: We didn't land on weed. Weed landed on us. All right. So you know.
1: I mean, she's our strand expert. I just wanted to know, is barbecue a go-to after
29: strand of what?
1: She was describing the different strands of marijuana.
3: Yeah, different, you know, depending on
1: maybe
3: the
1: they don't all smell like skunk. I think they all smell like skunk.
3: But yes, barbecue is always good.
28: Yeah. That is funny.
1: All right.
28: Cheetos.
3: Mm.
28: They're good.
3: Cheetos dipped in cream cheese. Oh,
28: I don't know about all that. You went left on
3: you
28: that.
3: You should
28: one.
3: Try it.
28: But that means you smoked weed, Cheetos, and cream cheese. Like, you were smoking. Mm. Like, that's my smoked behavior.
3: Guilty.
28: Yeah.
1: Okay. It's unbelievable. Well, you know, we'll see what kind of strands they got in Pelican Bay.
28: You know, they call them flowers these days, you know.
1: Do they?
28: They don't call it. Yeah. There's strands, but, you know, they call them flower, you know. Because now you got all kinds of different ways of going about doing it. You got the oils, you know, you can rub on your, and it works. You rub it on your pain spots and stuff like that. It really works.
1: No kidding.
28: CBD, TCH,
1: oh, that stuff. 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Coming up next, though, we are going to tell you about a violent, violent individual. You got to be very careful around in the world of sports. That'll be yours here on FSR.
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8: On the Turnpike, stop traffic southbound at Lansdale. We've got the two right lanes closed for road work starting at mile marker 28. No problems on 22 or 78. We're looking good on 222 and 100. If you see a traffic problem, call their toll-free tip line, 855-ROAD-TIP. I'm Christy O'Brien.
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0: Frozen, a cup of Joe, Fox Sports Radio, LeVar Arrington, Brady Quinn, Jonas Knox with you here. Coming up top of next hour, a little over 10 minutes from now. I feel like we've heard this before when it comes to one team in the NFL that'll be yours here on Fox Sports Radio. 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
1: Sometimes you can't get to everything in the world of sports or entertainment. 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
0: Guys, we talked yesterday about Brendan Sorsby, the details behind all the sporting events that he gambled on, one of those being the Nathan's Hot Dog Eating Contest. Well, good news and bad news. Good news is Joey Chestnut will be there to defend the crown. Bad news is he's going to be there while he's on probation. Because apparently Joey Chestnut is being sentenced to 180 days of probation because he pleaded guilty to a misdemeanor battery last month.
2: Oh, no.
0: So according to a report here, Chestnut was in an Indiana bar that the accuser pulled a victim forward, moved closer, and used his right hand to strike the victim on the face with an open hand. The victim is observed reacting to the strike and moving his head downward and holding it there while the accused stands over him and his friend. Chestnut moves towards the victim again, and the victim moves away from the accused. Now, Joey Chestnut, in talking to the police afterwards the following day, said, quote, "I was pretty drunk and I don't remember." He said after watching the incident on video, when he slapped the guy, it looked like it was a joke. So apparently Joey Chestnut is out there shaking hands and slapping people at bars while he's getting lit up. So if you're wondering what his off-season training program looks like, if he keeps this up, him and Rashee Rice will be bunk buddies in a jailhouse somewhere.
2: He said, remember what he said? I heard what he said.
0: What'd he say?
3: What did the four fingers say to the face?
0: That's just...
3: Slap! I'm Joey Chestnut.
0: You know, it's
3: prettiest
0: you know,
3: man in eating contest alive.
0: You know what makes me laugh about this? It probably was.
3: What is the five fingers? Say to the face.
4: What?
0: It probably was all a joke, but people are so hard up to want to get money out of a celebrity.
2: Oh, man.
0: That they will concoct any story they can to try and make it seem like they were assaulted. When Chestnut looks at it and goes, man, this seemed like we were joking around or messing around. But the fact that a competitive eating contest guy has a target on his back and these leeches want some of his cash is kind of ridiculous.
2: Safe, nobody's safe.
4: Where'd this take place?
0: Indiana.
4: Oh, that's a shame.
0: Yeah.
4: It's a shame, huh?
0: Yep. Seems like
2: they soft in Indiana.
0: Tricky place out there, man.
4: Based on last year's events?
0: I just, you know, gotta be.
4: Anything ring a bell? Anything come to mind in particular?
0: Man. Look, dang, you know, he did eat a hot dog on the sidelines once. I'm just saying.
2: I mean, what's going on in Indiana?
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3: Delays continue on the turnpike. Stop traffic southbound at Lansdale. We've got the two right lanes closed for road work starting at mile marker 28. 22 eastbound, slow around 15th Street. No problems on 78 or 33. If you see a traffic problem, call their toll-free tip line, 855-ROAD-TIP. I'm Christy O'Brien.
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11: The Knicks' Jalen Brunson scored 38 points in an incredible comeback win over Cleveland in overtime, 115-104 the final in Game 1 of the Eastern Conference Finals. Cavs' three-point try at the end of regulation went in and out. Cleveland had led by 22 with under 8 minutes left in the fourth quarter. The Knicks have won 8 straight. Jason Kidd is out as Mavericks head coach, and the NHL Vancouver fired coach Adam Foote. To baseball, the Brewers lead the NL Central by a half game now over the Cubs and Cardinals. Milwaukee won at the Cubs 5-2. The Cardinals hit a 3-run homer in the 10th to beat the Pirates 9-6. The Dodgers are back into first in the NL West by a half game after winning at San Diego 5-4 with a run in the 9th. The loss to closer Mason Miller. The White Sox got 2 runs in the 9th and won 2-1 at Seattle. Arizona with 4 in the bottom of the 9th beat the Giants 5-3. I'm Steve DeSager.
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3: You were hot.
0: Dang.
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0: Man, better than opioids.
3: Ice, stim, and weed.
0: I mean, for a man that lives in a lot of pain, I'm not trying to pop no pills every time my back is hurting, man.
4: Hell no.
0: Doctor said I need a bacchiotomy.
4: I'm a doctor.
3: It's just... Hey, man, what a great decision maker, though. It is Two Pros and a Cup of Joe, Fox Sports Radio. LeVar Arrington, Brady Quinn, Jonas Knox with you here. We are in hour two of this Wednesday edition of the program. 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Just search Two Pros FSR within YouTube. Again, that's Two Pros FSR. 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And after you've done that, tap the thumbs up icon, comment away whether you agree or disagree. 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Again, just search Two Pros FSR on YouTube and subscribe. All right. So the Atlanta Falcons are in a little bit of a predicament. They've got a brand new coach in Kevin Stefanski. Looks a bit like a werewolf,
0: but Wolverine.
3: He's a successful coach. And.

0: They've got an owner that also likes to keep things cheap from a concession standpoint. So he's looking out for the fans. But the problem is the fans are going through something they've gone through very recently and seemingly quite often. They've got Michael Penix Jr., who they drafted, very controversial pick for the Atlanta Falcons. And he's going to be competing with another guy for the starting quarterback job. That other guy is Tua Tagovailoa, who also was a highly drafted quarterback, who now finds himself in stop number two of his NFL career. Michael Penix Jr. is coming off the ACL in surgery. He's been a, you know, he's been at OTA practices, but he's not really a full participant as of yet. And he spoke about the competition with Tua as the season approaches.
1: Is there like a renewed sense of urgency, or is like what is his presence kind of done mentally for you?
2: I say I'm running my own race. You know, I can't look in another lane. You know, but at the same time, you know, we are working together. You know, that's what it's all about: working together and helping each other. You know, finish the race, and obviously we want to come out on top. You know, as far as this team. So, like I said, man, I'm running my own race. But you know, Tua, Trevor, they all been there. You know, for me throughout the whole rehab process that I've been going through, and you know, I'm going to be there for them throughout, you know, each and every day. We're out there grinding and in the meeting rooms as well. So
0: I don't know what to make of Atlanta this coming year, because I think Tua is probably going to be the guy just based on where Penix is at health wise and we've seen Tua play really good football, and they do have weapons there and talent. But I feel like we've been saying the same thing about Atlanta for years now. There's weapons, there's talent. They should be better than they are. You would assume they would take control in the division, and they just haven't for whatever reason over the past several years.
3: I mean, they haven't been able to find a quarterback, which has been part of the issue, and they've gone about it in the traditional ways that you would, right? Via free agency, signing veterans, Kirk Cousins in the past, now Tua Tagovailoa, drafting a first-round quarterback in Michael Penix. I mean, his inability to stay healthy has unfortunately played a rather large role in that. Cause I think you'd like to all say that he's not going to be in another quarterback competition. Raheem Morris would be still there. There's more stability. Because this has been a team that, gosh, for the past probably 5 years, I think you'd say they've just not been able to get over the hump. You know, they've been a somewhere of a sub 500 team, whether it was with Arthur Smith. And that was back when they took Desmond Ridder, and they had a bunch of different quarterbacks who were kind of going through at that time. You know, Matt Ryan towards the end, Marcus Mariota. I mean, they've not been able to, you know, get back to having a guy play at the level of Matt Ryan and then pair it together with a good defense. I mean, that to me is what stood out. And I think that's ultimately the thing that kind of did in Raheem Morris is ultimately the quarterback situation played a factor, but defensively, they never really improved to be like a top half the league defense by really any metric. They kind of had their, you know, year or so where they were okay. But under Raheem Morris, that wasn't really the case. So, they've got to improve in a bunch of ways. I think their win loss totals, what, set at 6.5, 7.5 this year, Jonas?
0: Efforting.
3: And that clearly defines there's not really high expectations. Efforting. This is a team that's kind of a sub 500 team, and they've kind of floated in that purgatory. They need someone to take the reins at the quarterback spot and take over and become the guy. And I'm sure Matt Ryan, again, back with the organization, is hoping for that. Like, he's hoping that someone emerges as that guy. And if not, probably finding themselves high enough in next year's draft to be able to take a quarterback.
4: That's what it is. Cause it ain't, I mean, it could be Michael Penix. But it doesn't seem like it's going to be Michael Penix for one reason or another. I don't know why things kind of unfolded the way that they have. I mean, it's only been two seasons, but I mean, it's been less than impressive seeing how he's been the starter far. And I do not believe that Tua Tagovailoa is the answer at quarterback for this team. I do not. I seen a decline in his play after the last serious concussion that he took. The season after, you know, it just seemed as though he really has now changed his style of play to be aware of the fact that he can't get hit. And I think part of what made Tua was his ability to lengthen and extend plays and take the hit when necessary to deliver the pass that he's going to deliver. I don't think that Tua exists anymore, which means now you have to see the adjusted version. The adjusted version of Tua almost was, go ahead.
3: Is this because of the concussion?
4: I don't know that it's because of the concussions. I think the way that he's playing is based upon him not wanting to get another one. I think that Tua would receive more push and more pressure. I think the team, the franchise, would receive so much pressure to take action if Tua took a concussion again. It's just damning the way he looked when he went down on that last one, the way his fingers were, the way he was laying there. It just was not a good look for him. It wasn't a good look for the league. It wasn't a good look for the team. It's not a good look. And I think he has adapted and he's adjusted to not get hit. We didn't hear of him getting any concussions this past season. We didn't hear of him getting hit very often either. And I think it has changed his style of play. And it either he's going to adjust and be better, which I don't see it being that way, or it's just, you know, you got to deal with what you have now. And that's a guy that you have to figure out how you can get the ball out of his hand as quickly as possible. And can you be effective with your offense that way?
0: I do recall him taking a shot. It was on a primetime game and I wondered to myself, because I think he got a new helmet or something like that. They were working on getting him a new helmet, and he had no issues with it. So I do remember him taking a shot and not, you know, posting up or whatever they call it, you know, when his hands.
4: But you also remember yourself saying to yourself what when you saw that shot?
0: Oh, but that's the rest of his career. Like, he's going to carry
4: you
0: that with
4: what
0: him
4: I'm
0: the
4: saying?
0: Rest.
4: Like,
0: yeah.
4: He's got to carry. Yeah, he's got to carry it. And so does everyone else that's along the ride with him. That means the Atlanta Falcons just brought on a quarterback. They have to now go on that ride as well.
0: Win total, 6.5 on DraftKings for the Atlanta Falcons, the over-under win total for them. So not exactly the most optimistic line set on Atlanta this upcoming year. But, yeah, I don't know, man. I think Penix, this is what, 3 ACLs? Is this his third one? I think this is for his first one on the other knee, and I think he had two on the previous one.
3: On the other one, yeah.
0: That to me feels like it's just as concerning as whether or not Tua can hold up and whether or not there's concussion issues, because I don't recall Tua having the concussion last year, not saying, you know, that means he won't have one again. But I look at Penix and I go, who knows what that looks like now? Because this is now 3 ACLs, and you know, the only other guy I can think of who's gone on to have a really successful career, what, Frank Gore had 3, I think. And it's a different position, but I look at that and go, that's also problematic. So it just feels like pick your poison on whose health concerns you want to roll with going into next year. And I just think timing wise, it's probably going to be Tua because he's ready to go.
3: I think the fact you brought Tua in, you know, the injury, obviously, to your point, was going to play a role, but the fact you brought Tua in says a lot. About a lot. And then on top of that, they've talked a little bit about what the offense is going to look like. I keep going back to this. Last year, they ran so much shotgun, so much pistol, where the running back's behind the quarterback in shotgun. That's what that's typically called. In large part because of their desire to cater towards what Michael Penix did well. That's what he was comfortable with. You look at some of his best years, in particular with Kalen DeBoer at Washington. That was some of the stuff that they were doing, and that's where he felt best. That's not necessarily what Kevin Stefanski does. I talked before about the Stefanski-Deshaun Watson pairing and how Stefanski is best suited if he's got a quarterback who can play from under center that is able to allow the running backs in the outside zone running scheme to be able to, you know, get the ball deeper, quicker, and then have more vision for the cutbacks and then build everything off of that. In regards to your boots, your move the pockets, your play action pass game. you know, that's where that offense to me is most successful. And if you looked at the time of Deshaun Watson with Stefanski in Cleveland, it was never a good match. A much better match now with Todd Monken and Deshaun Watson. So now you translate that to, well, what's this going to look like with Kevin Stefanski at Atlanta? Well, they can't keep doing what they were doing last year. You know, where that staff was more catering to Michael Penix because they drafted him. That was their vision, was eventually have, you know, Kirk start and then eventually having Michael Penix come in and take over. And so they were trying to do a lot of the things within the offense when Michael Penix was playing that he felt comfortable and confident in. And that was the pistol. That was a lot more shotgun. You know, once he got injured, Cousins comes in and he plays from under center as much as anyone. Now it helped out Bijan Robinson. It helped out the running game. You know, the team started to win towards the end of the season, if you recall. Like they kind of got into that, you know, 8-9 record at the end of the year in large part based on the offensive kind of uptick that and stability and consistency that Cousins brought. And it kind of gave them a little hope, you know, because that was a division that, you know, obviously Carolina ended up winning in the end, but still it's like you kind of sort of look at that and go, okay, like this is, you know, this is not a formula for success for Penix. Tua, granted, played a lot of shotgun during his time in college, but, you know, Mike McDaniel had to play a little bit under center as well in Miami. And I think that's helped to a degree, but I'm most curious to see like what the offense looks like, how it differs from, you know, not only what Stefanski did during his time in Cleveland, but what it's going to look like in Atlanta compared to last year. Cause I think they're going to have a hard time watching the tape of Bijan Robinson having so much better production with a quarterback under center, knowing he's their best player on offense and thinking, yeah, let's keep putting these guys back in shotgun. Like, yes, there'll be a time and place, but I think there'll be a greater mix than what we saw in the past. And I just don't know if that really allows Michael Penix, who's coming off an injury, but also putting him in a position where he's doing something I don't know how comfortable he feels doing.
4: It's not a great position to be in. But I think it sets the stage for them to have to suffer through one more season. Maybe best case scenario is they get one of these guys to be serviceable for them where they're competitive and could potentially win more than six games. But you got to believe that they're looking towards the future. And why wouldn't you be, right? It's almost a lock that if you have a pretty high pick, there's going to be one there for you. And so to me, which it's interesting because, I mean, both of these guys were highly touted dudes coming out of college, right? Like, don't forget the fact that Tua took Jalen Hurts' job. Jalen Hurts is a Super Bowl champion, right? Michael Penix, played for a national championship and could have easily been a Heisman Trophy winner his last year in school. And believe me, he gave a lot of people heartache and heartburn when he was at Indiana and even when he moved on to be with the Huskies. So listen, it's hard to say you look at it from that perspective that you're going to see a quarterback that's going to make a difference that's in next year's draft. But it should be stated that, as Q has mentioned so many times, this is an NFL draft next year, draft quarterback class that will be worth, you know, trying to see what you have this year, but knowing that if it doesn't go the way that you want it to go and you're in the market for a quarterback, that this is the draft to get one.
0: All right, let me ask you this, because this is how you move a story forward, okay? Who you got? Better season next year. Two quarterbacks, similar spots. Tua Tagovailoa, Kyler Murray.
4: Kyler Murray.
0: I mean, very confident he's going to beat out nine, huh?
3: I would say pretty confident in the sense of, again, they brought him in for a reason. I don't think it was just for competition. I think they feel like there's some things that he can do extraordinarily well in comparison to J.J. McCarthy, who is, outside of a few flashes, has yet to really, you know, define himself as being that guy. So I get that, you know, you don't have the general manager that drafted J.J. McCarthy anymore. That might lead a little bit to the thought that, all right, Kevin O'Connell's probably open to Kyler Murray coming in here and taking this thing over. I'm not saying that he wasn't a part of them drafting JJ McCarthy, but if you're looking for a reason that the Vikings might be done or ready to move on, it's like, well, someone had to take the blame for it. So Kwesi Adofo-Mensah ends up being that guy. And now it really sets up for Kyler Murray to come in and do it. Now, well, we can make the same case for Tua playing a lot more and being more successful, but I also look at that setup and it's year one, new coaching staff. Maybe there's some things they're ironing out. He's, you know, they're trying to get used to it, which is the same for Kyler, you know, all the players in a new system, but at least there's continuity with the coaching staff and the team around the quarterback position in Minnesota. And you've got Justin Jefferson, who's probably the best wide receiver in the league. So
4: Kyler Murray.
0: Yeah. See, he's back, baby. Kyler Murray's back, and the Atlanta Falcons are going to find themselves drafting a quarterback next year. I don't know. I think Tua's going to have a bounce back year, man. I really do. I think Stefanski's going to
4: bounce back.
0: You know, gets
3: hopefully he bounces back, but hopefully he's not dealing with energy drops. I don't know about you guys, but we're all over 40. We get it. You know, your energy drops, that weight starts to hang on a bit. When you start wondering where the old you went. 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
0: It is Two Pros and a Cup of Joe here on Fox Sports Radio. 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
15: Construction delays continue on the turnpike. Watch for stop traffic southbound at Lansdale. Roadwork has the two right lanes closed at mile marker 28. 22 westbound, slow around Airport Road. No problems on 78 or 33. If you see a traffic problem, call their toll-free tip line, 855-ROAD-TIP. I'm Christy O'Brien.
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0: Lane Kiffin had made some comments to Vanity Fair. When he talks, I just assume there's a layer of trolling underneath it. Texas head coach Steve Sarkisian: at Texas, we only take 50% of a player's academic credit hours. You may be a semester from graduating, but you're going all the way back to 50% if you play here and want a degree. But at Ole Miss, all you have to do is take basket weaving and you can get an Ole Miss degree.
4: I don't see why the coaches even subject themselves to these types of conversations. 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

0: Two pros and a cup of Joe, Fox Sports Radio. LeVar Arrington, Brady Quinn, Jonas Knox are here. Coming up in about 20 minutes from now, we are going to have our midweek awards. The good, the bad, and the ugly. That'll be yours right here on FSR. What are you laughing about? What happened?
1: Somebody made a meme of Chet Holmgren looking like McLovin.
0: Oh, I saw that.
1: Happy week. Happy week, man.
0: That's what Wemby does That's to people, funny. Man. Yeah, he takes, how tall is Chet
1: Speaking Holmgren? Of, I mean, after looking at that game last night, if they don't, one person, especially Mitchell or Bronson, is not going to be enough against one of them teams coming out.
2: Well, to your point, I just kept thinking about how if you struggle with Brunson in an isolated situation, like good luck
1: gosh.
2: Versus Wemby.
1: Oh, gosh.
2: My goodness.
0: Mm. Yeah. It's, but a great story. And, the place was rocking last night, man. They were all fired up about it.
1: I mean, talk about the place went straight dead silent. They did everything they needed to do. They took the crowd out of the game. Madison Square Garden belonged to the Cavaliers, dog.
2: Could you imagine if Bill Belichick went to the Jets? Like maybe the actual MetLife now, but you know, their stadium would have sounded like that at one point.
0: It's a great point.
2: You
0: know? It's a great point.
1: I don't know. I don't know about that.
0: I mean, listen, he is a pro. And before we hear from Bill Belichick as to why he did what he did, let us tell you first that time is money. That's why the Home Depot has pricing built for pros so you can save both, sign up, and enjoy even more ways to save with competitive pricing benefits. The Home Depot, how pros get more done. So Belichick burned the New York Jets years ago. He ended up taking the Patriots job afterwards. But he explained to Pardon My Take why he made the decision he made. And it all goes back to his time in Cleveland.
3: I mean, I had worked for Modell, and the two trains that were coming down the tracks were Dolan and Woody Johnson. And I just felt like don't feel comfortable working for whichever one of those guys ends up with the team. Nothing personal. I just, you know, I'd had a bad experience, and I was either I'm going to work for a good owner or an owner that I felt comfortable with, that was shared a vision with, or I'm not working for that.
0: I mean, so he recognized pretty early on, if I don't have support from upstairs, I'd rather just be an assistant. I'm good here, based on the debacle that was the Cleveland Browns, in which they moved, got up and moved, and took off. And he was doing well in Cleveland for parts
1: That's
0: of his
1: that
0: time
1: big
0: there.
1: Tuna. That's that big tuna approach. If I can't shop for the groceries in the grocery store, what do you want me in the kitchen cooking it for? Like, let me shop.
0: It does kind of make sense if you think about it from the standpoint that Belichick had so much, if not all, personnel control in New England for all those years because he realized, man, I don't want to go through that crap again. And I saw it with and he was right about Woody Johnson. That was right when Woody Johnson got there and he recognized it and said, I'm good here. I'll go elsewhere. Hmm.
1: That could hurt your career, man. Like the wrong decision. But again, there's only 32 of them. It is such a premium deal. It's such a premium gig. It just, if you're not in a great position to be able to decline the type of job openings that come about sometimes, you got to take it. Even if it means that you're on a deal with a Woody Johnson or Dan Snyder or any of these other owners that, you know, you could say aren't the best of owners of a team, you're still going to have to deal with that employer. And you got to take the chance and you have to take the opportunity to see what you can do. You can't, most guys do not have the luxury of just saying, that doesn't seem like a great opportunity to go have success. I'm gonna pass up on that opportunity for him. Maybe it'll come about later on. Like it's not feasible to think that you can just pass up on an opportunity, especially if an organization actually would want to bring you in as their coach.
0: Yeah, but if you were coaching an organization that had an owner that did what Modell did, I would think that Belichick looked at that and said, if I whiff on this next one, my opportunities to be a head coach are done. Like I won't have another opportunity. So I want to make sure that it's right. Bob Kraft stepped up. They had the conversation and he went in that direction. I just think that that speaks volumes about Woody Johnson when, and immediately when he got there, Belichick looked at it and said, nah, man, I can already see where this is going. As he said it, I see the trains coming down the tracks. I can already see where this is headed and I'm not going to go down that road again. I'm just not. And, but you're right.
1: It's smart, but
0: there's just not a lot of people who have that much stroke.
1: Ain't a lot. Yeah, it ain't a lot. Ain't too many, but he's right. Could you imagine making a decision that's going to impact your life and you know it's not going to be positive, but for the sake of having the try, you got to do it. You got to do it. Listen, I go back to Washington. Many came, many saw. Started off with Norv. Norv did really well. Parted Super Bowl teams in Dallas. Let's get it. We got it with Norv. Nope. Ain't got it with Norv. Thought you had it with Terry Rubisky. Terry wasn't too bad at interim, but we're going to go in a different direction. You bring in Marty. Thought you could get it with Marty. Marty starts off slow, then finishes off fast, but we didn't want Marty either. Marty couldn't do it either. Then you bring in Spurrier. Spurrier comes in, the big ball coach, all kinds of success, couldn't figure it out. Then you replace him with Joe Gibbs. Joe Gibbs is the savior the first time around. Joe Gibbs could be the savior this time around. They do a little bit better, make it to the playoffs, but can't seem to quite figure out, crack the code of how to win. When you have ownership that is, again, that creates trauma bonding between employees and it's a toxic culture, you will never see talent outperform dysfunction. And good for Belichick realizing it and noticing it.
2: Were you referencing Washington there?
1: That's a fine. You can give it.
2: That was just okay. Okay. I was just making sure I could put you up for a fine. All right.
1: I just used it as an example, though.
2: I know, but we kind of felt like we strayed off the you know, Bill Belichick topic.
1: I don't feel like I did.
0: We'll hear your appeal on Friday.
1: I don't need an appeal. We are supposed to use personal references like as talent,
2: yeah, but that's, you know, one that is a finable offense for you. So we've got to chalk it down for a finable offense.
1: I haven't got one.
2: Well, what I found most interesting about this interview with Belichick was there has been a phrase that has been used, popularized. It's been sold on t-shirts. It's been like posted everywhere on social media for Pats fans. It was the phrase "no days off." And I believe if we've got the cut, we can play Bill Belichick explaining what that means, because I believe a lot of people took it out of context.
3: When we said no days off, we meant you come to work, you're ready to work, you're prepared, you put in a good day's work. Okay. Maybe tomorrow's an off day. That's okay for recovery day. That's fine. We're not saying like don't take a day off. We're saying don't come to the stadium and take a day off.
4: Yeah.
3: And so the no days off was when you come in here, man, we expect your best and we expect you to work at it. When we're done and, you know, you're with your family or you're, you know, whatever you're doing. Sure, there's days off, but don't take them here.
0: See, that's. What's wrong with that?
1: I mean, he was giving us forewarning that day.
2: There's nothing wrong with
1: that. Around.
2: The problem is everyone thought like, oh, no, it's Sunday. We can't take a day off. No. We never take a day. Most people applied that very differently than how he was actually explaining it to his team. And I do think this takes you back behind the curtains a bit with Bill Belichick. And one of the reasons why a lot of his assistants have not been able to have the success that he has had or had as a head coach, at least at the NFL level. The truth is, so many of the things and adages that he had constructed to create the culture in New England were, it was almost like telephone. Like the further it got away from Bill Belichick and the messaging, the more distorted the message got. And this is just one example of that. where he's not saying that they weren't going to take their time off. He was saying that when you show up, give us everything you got when you're here. You know, don't be distracted. Don't feel like you're just going through the motions. Like, don't take the day off here at work. And so it's just funny to me that so many people have maybe ended their marriage, you know, overworking. There you go. The Pat's mantra, no days off.
0: No.
2: Maybe they just went on these extremes in their life, poured their self and their soul into something, all because of the Pat's no days off. Meanwhile, I mean, Bill Belichick has one hell of a nice boat, and I think he's got all the Super Bowl rings that he's got on there posted on it.
0: And you know he likes
2: Bill Belichick's taking a day off out fishing, you know?
1: I was thinking the opposite, actually. They were losing their marriages because I'm not saying don't take days off. I'm saying when you're here. So when you go be with your family or whatever it is you're doing, you do what you want to do. Just don't bring it here. He took that advice. Robert Kraft took that advice.
0: Yes, he did.
1: Mike Vrabel clearly is taking that advice. And I'm sure there's a host of others took that advice. Just don't bring it here.
0: Yeah,
1: no days off. Just don't do it here.
0: Some of them had outside interests, you know, clearly, you know, that former Patriots that may or may not have ended up in, you know, some sort of a jail time.
1: But they didn't bring it to the workplace.
0: No, they did not.
1: And as long as there was no days off at the workplace, then, you know, you're good.
0: You know,
1: I don't disagree with them there.
0: You know,
1: you got choices and decisions.
0: You know, what's interesting though is that Bruce Arians, who Brady played for later on, was always the guy who looked at it and said, if you miss one recital, one birthday, et cetera, if you're sleeping here on the floor after hours, you're fired. Like, I don't want that. That's not the environment we want here. It was a way more relaxed approach. And it was almost like Tom Brady was so institutionalized from his time in New England that he rejected that. There was reports that he wasn't a big fan of that approach. And then you hear Belichick explain it now, and it's like, well, no, you don't have to. Like, it is okay to have that portion of your life, you know, count and matter and to be involved. And it's just, yeah, they took it and ran with it, man.
1: Man, Tom Brady just walked for Gucci, man. He was doing other things too.
2: Man.
1: He was doing other things. He was out there.
2: Did you see the post someone put up? A shot of him. I don't know if it was at the combine or if it was while I was in Michigan.
1: But the
2: facial comparison to then versus now.
0: Yeah.
1: He looks way different.
0: It's just diet.
1: Using M draft.
0: It's just diet.
2: It's just diet. 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
0: Yeah. the outfit
1: was tight.
0: The outfit, for the Gucci walk was interesting. I mean,
1: can you imagine the sounds, the noises it was making while he was moving?
0: Yeah, sounds like the bathroom in here. It won't clean up. It is two pros and a cup of Joe here on Fox Sports Radio. LeVar Arrington, Brady Quinn, Jonas Knox with you. Coming up next, though, we're going to hand out some awards. We've got the good, the bad, and the ugly, and it's yours right here on FSR.
4: 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The Western Conference Finals are here.
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8: On the Turnpike, stop traffic southbound at Lansdale. We've got road work closing the two right lanes starting at mile marker 28. 22 eastbound, slow approaching MacArthur. No problems on 78 or 309. If you see a traffic problem, call their toll-free tip line, 855-ROAD-TIP. I'm Christy O'Brien.
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3: It's two pros and a cup of Joe, Fox Sports Radio. LeVar Arrington, Brady Quinn, Jonas Knox with you. Coming up top of next hour, a little over 10 minutes from now, the old P. Petros Papadakis going to stop by. He will be yours here again, top of next hour on Fox Sports Radio. 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
4: There are some good things that happen,
5: and there's some bad,
4: and then there's some downright ugly things.
5: It's time for
4: Good, Bad, and Ugly.
3: Well, Sheriff Sweka, who's got what this week?
6: Well, I tell you what, Sheriff, it's time for the good, the bad, and the ugly, and the good for this week, brother. That'd be you, Deputy Knox. You get the good, brother. Go for it.
3: Draw, cowboy.
6: Draw.
3: The good for the week goes out to Sheriff Wemby. You'll see him in between games out in front of a car dealership for any Memorial Day sales that are going on, waving away in the wind. But before he gets there, a 40-20 performance. Guys throwing elbows and getting kicked out of games. He was concussed earlier in the postseason. Came back with a vengeance. Goes into OKC. He's talking a little trash now. He's got Chet Holmgren looking like Screech. He's doing unbelievable things, things we've never seen before. And all of a sudden, the San Antonio Spurs look like they've got a real shot to win an NBA championship, which I don't think anybody projected at this point in his career or at this point in their rebuild. And it kind of reminds me a little bit of when LeBron James brought the Cavs to the finals real early in his career when he didn't have a whole lot around him. And you looked at it and you said, we thought it would take a little time. We didn't expect it to happen this fast. Wemby feels like he's trending in that direction. My good for the week, the wind puppet himself, Victor Wembanyama.
6: All right. Well, Sheriff, I like that. That's mighty fine, mighty kind of you. Next up we have, well, we got Sheriff Sticks on the bad. So, Sheriff, go for it. Draw, cowboy.
7: Okay. 22 points. You're up 22 points. There's 7 minutes, let's say 8 minutes and 19 seconds, by the way, to be exact, in the fourth quarter. Do you know that by analytics from the four-letter network, it was a 99.9% chance, likelihood, that the Cavaliers would win that game?
8: So does that make you not believe in analytics, like when you see something like that?
7: I mean, that's crazy to think. 99.9%? That's like, could you imagine if that was a paternity test? Like, wait, hold on. That's your kid. But that wasn't their win. They didn't get a win last night with 99.9%
3: never thought of
7: probability
3: like
7: to win that game. That is bad. And that's my bad for the week.
3: Never thought about it like that.
7: That's your baby.
3: So one line or two lines.
6: All right, well, that covers the bad. Now it's time for the ugly of the week, everybody. And well, it's the last, but certainly not the least. We got Constable Quinn and Sheriff Draw for the ugly, brother.
3: Yeah.
8: All right.
3: I love Constable Quinn.
8: Yeah. It's more like Constipated Quinn, the way Sweekus got this thing going. So things could be getting ugly up in Canada for the Canadian Grand Prix. That's right. In Montreal, strippers are planning a strike for the weekend of the Grand Prix. They're hoping that withdrawing their labor on the busiest night of the year for the city's strip clubs will help them move towards their goal of full employment rights. That's right. The SWAC, not the Southwestern Athletic Conference, the Sex Work Autonomous Committee have called the strike for May 23rd, the eve of the fifth race in Formula One. As part of a campaign to achieve recognition as employees with associated rights. So, you want to see things go bad to ugly? Go check out one of those strip clubs during this Grand Prix here, coming up in about a few more days.
7: As Pete Prisco would say, they are who they are.
3: I mean,
7: they'll be there.
8: I mean, by the way, for those that don't know, like that,
7: they'll be there.
8: The biggest demand is they're trying to abolish what is what's called a bar fee, where the strippers, they must pay to perform in the clubs.
3: Ah.
8: So they're, yeah, they're trying to do away with that.
3: Wouldn't
8: they
3: you
8: also,
3: pay? It's like a hairstylist.
8: Very relatable.
1: Correct.
8: Very relatable to us. They're also working for greater sanitary working conditions.
9: Wipe down the poles, please.
3: Yeah.
7: Oh.
8: Yeah, well, I think we can wipe down some things in our own studio.
3: That's
8: the floor of the bathroom.
9: I have a duster.
3: Or the board. Yeah, all of it.
7: That's going to help. Yeah. Yeah.
3: Yeah. I mean, we got fire smoke blowing through the vents here. So, I mean, we got all sorts of problems in the studio.
7: Yeah. Man. I'm not going to get involved with
3: What that. Do you mean? What do you mean, Bar? Come on, man.
7: The ugly could come from you saying what you're saying.
3: I do want to know what the...
7: Catch me up in it.
3: I do want to know what the replacement strippers... Like, how much of a drop-off are we talking about here? You know what I mean? Like, because, like, you'll see some of these... Like, some of the women that either strip or are, you know, doing adult films, you look at them and go, you're a rocket. Like, there's got to be real legitimate options out there. And I just wonder, what is the step down from a stripper standpoint? Like, do they just elevate the daytime crew to nighttime? What do they do?
7: They do have daytime crews and nighttime crews. They do. They do have shift changes. I'm not in that though. I don't know nothing about.
9: I'm sending y'all the replacement right now. You're gonna love it.
3: Oh, perfect.
7: I doubt it.
3: I knew Lorraine would be on this. Oh, here we go. Make it happen. We are. 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
14: On the Turnpike, seeing delays southbound around Lansdale. Earlier road work is now clear and all lanes have reopened. 22 westbound, slow around Airport Road. 78 westbound, delays between 33 and Hellertown. 33 southbound, usual delays between Tatamy and 248. If you see a traffic problem, call their toll-free tip line, 855-ROAD-TIP. I'm Christy O'Brien.
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5: The Knicks came back to win in overtime against the Cavaliers, 115-104 in Game 1 of the NBA's East Final. New York was down by 22 points with under 8 minutes to go in the fourth quarter. Jalen Brunson scored 38 in the victory. The Knicks have won 8 straight. Jason Kidd is out as Mavericks head coach, even though he had 4 years left on his contract. In the NHL, Vancouver fired head coach Adam Foote. Kansas City Chiefs wide receiver Rashee Rice is spending 30 days in jail for a probation violation. Nashville will host the Super Bowl in 2030 in its new stadium. Kevin Harvick and Jeff Burton were selected to NASCAR's Hall of Fame, and Carlos Alcaraz will miss the French Open and Wimbledon with his wrist injury. To baseball, the Brewers moved into first place in the NL Central, winning at the Cubs 5-2. The Cardinals homered in the 10th to beat Pittsburgh. Dodgers got a run in the 9th to win at San Diego. I'm Steve DeSager.
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0: LeVar Arrington, Brady Quinn, Jonas Knox with you here on this Wednesday morning. 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And with that, we turn it over to a Wednesday tradition on this show, something people look forward to every single week. He is Petros Papadakis. He is the co-host of the Petros and Money Show, which you can hear on
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0: AM 570 LA Sports, Fox College Football Analyst, and you can get him on X at the OP. Petros, good morning.
2: Good morning. Hello, everybody.
3: Hi, Petros.
2: Hello, hello.
3: How you doing?
2: I'm okay. Good. What's up? What is going on?
0: Well, I was curious, so I know that you...
2: I'm curious to see what direction you guys are going to take the conversation today.
0: Well, I'm going to ask you a question that I think is fair, considering you just sat down with Jim Harbaugh very recently.
2: Yeah.
0: I think he loved the introduction. He called you, or he said his daughter would refer to you as a D1 Glazer.
2: Correct.
0: You know, so first team ball wash, I think you put it. My question for you is...
2: We said that a long time on the show.
0: My question...
2: I was surprised that Harbaugh picked up on it. I've known him a really long time.
0: And that's what I was thinking.
2: Longer than most.
0: And I was thinking about this. What have you seen? Because I remember you telling the story when he was coaching in San Diego. Now that you've seen him all these years later, what's the biggest difference between him then as a coach and now?
2: Oh, I don't know. I mean, I think he coaches differently with younger people, right? Like, you have to, between being an NFL coach and dealing with grown men who do it as a profession and people that are ambitious and trying. But I asked him that actually the other day about coaching at different levels, because he's around here too, where

0: LeVar and I live in the South Bay in Los Angeles. And so you see him. His family lives in Manhattan Beach, and you see him at sporting events. And I think his daughter that called me a D1 Glazer goes to Maricosta High School, which is the Mustangs. And so you see him around and different things. And his answer about coaching people differently over the years, because I met him when he was at USD coaching at the University of San Diego, which is not a Division I Glazer school. So he said that people that love football love him. And that does make sense. I think about, you know, Andrew Luck and Owen Marisic and Toby Gerhardt and different guys like that that he had playing for him when he was at Stanford. And what he did at Stanford, I don't think Stanford will – I mean, Harbaugh can be polarizing, and he's been great with me on the radio since he came to L.A. But when he was with the Niners, after I knew him at Stanford, when he was with the Niners and then Michigan – and I did do a game in Ann Arbor, and he was cool. But, you know, every once in a while, and I'm sure that Brady or LeVar have had this experience, you run into him, and you just get the 1,000-yard stare from 5 yards. He's in a different place and thinking about something else. But if he's doing media, with me, he's always been really good. And a little awkward, a little weird, but always very interesting and a lot more interesting to interview than somebody that just gives you platitudes and different things like that. So, yes, yeah. I did see Harbaugh on Monday. He called me a D1 Glazer, and it went viral. I don't know if he knows what it really means, but either way, we had a nice conversation.
1: Hey, Petros, I don't want to put words in your mouth, but I feel like you just kind of said or were going to say like what he did at Stanford and, you know, maybe can't be done again.
0: No, no one's going to ever.
1: Well, I wanted to ask you about that only because, like, David Shaw, when he took over, he did have it going for a while. I mean, yes. They were, you know, like, but then they just fell off a cliff.
0: Yeah, and I was going to ask you, like, slow mesh.
1: Which some people would be like, oh, it's NIL. It's, no, it's not. It fell off before COVID. But, like, what did you see from that? That either like allowed Jim Harbaugh to set that foundation to be so successful that David Shaw could take over and have that run, but then like how it just dropped off the face of the planet.
0: Yeah, it's a really interesting question, right? Because I mean, that's what we really do. We get into the bones of college football. Everything else, I'm just talking out of my ass. But I do have experience with the Stanford thing because I mean, way back in the day, I was Stanford's number one recruit. In the country, I was a white running back who was fast. Yeah. I had some literary
1: Jonas
0: acumen.
2: Hell yeah.
0: I was their number one recruit like 1994. And I sent them my transcript and I never heard from them again. Like not even a call. Like, no, dude, not even close. So it's an interesting place. And when I started calling Stanford games, first of all, I realized that it is, and I know you've been there, the most unique, probably, university that any of us could work at in the context of calling FBS college football games. There's no, I mean, every place is unique, and that's what makes college football cool. But Stanford is really, really interesting. I mean, you only, everywhere you go to call a national college football game, people are happy that you're there. They accommodate you. Back in the day, it's not really like this anymore, but back in the day, Stanford literally made you feel like they're going to wipe everything down when you leave. Like, you don't belong here. This is an elite place. I mean, I'd be a sideline guy at Stanford, and they'd have somebody follow me around, and if my foot was one, like, inch in the wrong direction, they'd reprimand me. I mean, just really annoying stuff. You go to campus at Stanford and you drop a cigarette butt and somebody cleans it up like it's Main Street at Disneyland. You know, in the meantime at Cal,
3: it is a nice campus.
0: Yeah. I mean, it's pristine, nice, you know, I mean, it's campus. Absolutely pristine. And there, it's a very, very, and I remember asking David Shaw about this, like, you know, cause he's a Stanford lifer and played there and all that. And in some ways, Harbaugh is too, cause his dad coached there and that's why he figured it out, but it's a long answer. But David Shaw did a great job of figuring out how to massage the administration to get different people in. Harbaugh knew how to do that because his father coached there. I mean, when I would call Stanford games back in the day and they had like Ty Willingham or Buddy Tevens was the coach, Walt Harris very briefly was the coach. And I mean, they couldn't get like regular black dudes. You know what I mean? Like,
2: what's a regular black dude, Petros?
1: Let's dive into this.
0: Like guys from L.A. Richard Sherman.
2: That's not a regular black dude from LA.
0: They would get that, like, for their academic qualifications, they would have all these Nigerian dudes, like of them.
2: They're good at math.
0: Yeah, Michael Akwo. Babatunde Oshinawa.
1: Babatunde. Yes.
0: OJ Atagwe. Remember him?
2: Yeah. OJ Atagwe. Yeah.
0: And I remember asking David Shaw, like, what are you doing? You know, how do you do this? And David was like, well, look, we can't get corners. We just can't get corners here. We have trouble with D-line and stuff like that. We get these Nigerian dudes. And I was like, wow, okay. And then Harbaugh, you know, right away when he got there, I think Richard Sherman was a freshman. There was another guy from Fremont High here in L.A., which is really deep, that he got. Like, he did a better job of getting people in there. And once you get into Stanford, you're good. Like, you can drop a class on the day of the final, and they don't even penalize you. And if you're on a full scholarship, it doesn't hurt you. So what Harbaugh really did, like, he realized, like, who he could get in, which is a bunch of really good looking tight ends and not so many receivers. And he kind of just worked with what they had, you know, created the whole angry O-line, intellectual brutality vibe. And I thought David Shaw, which is really impressive the way, I think you're right, kept it going in a way that you wouldn't think he could.
2: Can we expand on this conversation a little bit, Petros?
0: Sure.
2: You said the normal black dude.
0: Yeah. A regular.
2: Regular black dude.
0: Like guys, guys that you would find normally on a college football team. You just
2: How does that compare? Hold on, Q. Hold on. How does that compare to USC? Like,
0: I thought it was interesting. I mean, that was a fascinating thing for me when I was young because, I knew what guys were like from LA because I'm from here and, you know, all-star games and camps and different things like that. But meeting people from the Bay Area, you know, Texas black guys smoking menthols with shorts on and a belt and like tucked in polo.
2: And some boots.
0: Yeah, we had guys from Carter High, you know, and I had read about Carter High and the original
2: Friday Night Lights,
0: the original, Booby Miles, and then we also had, you know, and this is your area, we had a couple guys from the DMV, and that's how I learned about go-go music and hyphy music and screw music and all those different things. So I mean, I don't like, I guess the way I put it. I wouldn't expect that's the experience at Stanford. In fact, I asked Scott Frost a lot of the time because he's one of the few people way back in the day. I mean, transferring's different now, but I mean, no one ever transferred to Stanford ever, probably. And no one ever transferred from Stanford because once you get in, like, people just don't turn the place down. And Scott Frost was there. His brother, was there earlier. They were like a legacy family at Stanford, even though they love Nebraska. And I said, why did you leave Stanford when you left? And he said, I was so bored and hateful. I hated everybody. You know, was totally like not a real college experience to me in my mind. And one day we had a spring game and I played pretty well in the spring game. And then I heard some bustling and stuff going on in the dorm. And I was finally like, hey, there's something happening tonight. Awesome. Must be because of the spring game. And he went out and they were playing human chess.
2: Oh, oh God.
0: And that was when he decided to transfer.
2: Some people would call that slavery. Were the pieces black and white?
0: No, I don't know.
2: Black and white pieces?
0: If it's Stanford, I'd probably Indian guys.
2: But, hey!
0: But, like, that's what I mean. Does that clarify it? I mean, that's what
2: can a regular white dude get into Stanford?
0: No,
2: versus...
0: the answer is no.
2: So no regulars can get into Stanford.
0: It doesn't seem like it, no. The culture of most football teams that I've ever been around or that I work with, you know, it's a black culture. That's the culture of football to me. I mean, that's how we talk. That's how we refer to each other. And that's not what's happening at Stanford.
2: Huh.
0: I don't know and it's not like a white frat guy Southern culture either, which is not something I'm super familiar with, not being from down there, but it's like it's a very unique place, I guess is my point. And that's why Harbaugh was so, it was just very innovative what he did there.
3: So interesting. So you would say Stanford is filled with irregular black and irregular white guys.
0: Irregulars.
3: Yeah.
0: Overall, yeah.
2: Gotcha. All right. Now, was there a bigger population of other that was irregular, or was it pretty much that concentration?
0: What do you mean?
2: Indians.
0: On the football team?
2: Well, I mean, just culture, period, I guess.
0: I have no idea what the actual culture is at Stanford. I don't think I could sit in a class there for 5 minutes, but just the football team is really interesting. I mean, one of the things we talk about all the time, and we don't talk about it, and it is interesting. I mean, Utah is a perfectly racially balanced football team, and they go out of their way to do it. They go out of their way to do it. 33% black, 33% Polynesian, and 33% 30-year-old married white guys with 5 kids.
2: That's hilarious.
0: It's true. I mean, it's funny, but it's absolutely true. And that's how they build their football team. So I guess Harbaugh found a way to build the team differently, and get some different kind of recruits in. And that administration's pretty tough to do that.
1: So going back to Harbaugh now, I mean, he's obviously had two really good seasons if we're just looking at the regular season, but you know, they haven't been able to get past the wild card round. Do you have confidence or faith that like this thing's building in the right direction where he wants it to go? Obviously he's kind of had success wherever he's gone.
0: Yeah. I don't know. I mean, the Chargers, when you talk about him, people kind of get a little bit of a Clipper vibe, just because of the way they've been in the postseason, I guess. And that they've never won a Super Bowl and whatever, but I guess you would just say last year they lost their two best players, their tackles, who are really good looking players, and they still won a bunch of games and made the playoffs, and they got beat by New England. It's kind of hard because it's like one of those teams where you expect them to be pretty good in the regular season, and then the playoffs come, and you hope that the same old thing doesn't happen over and over again. But I mean, it happened to Staley and the same thing. First round kind of woes have happened to Harbaugh, but they're definitely a more physical and purpose team. I mean, they have some great, great examples of what an NFL player is supposed to be like, right? And guys like Derwin James, and they have some pretty Alt and Rashawn Slater are just awesome football players. So, I hope they have success. You know, you get to know a few people in any organization and you hope they have success, but you do realize that the NFL stands for not for long. And it does feel like, the height of Harbaugh's popularity was right the second he left Michigan, right? And that's not, doesn't feel as magic anymore, even though I think he's really, still a very good football
3: player. You just hope that, Herbert's not distracted, you know, that.
0: Yeah. I saw him playing patty cake on his, he's down here at the beach, playing patty cake with his new girlfriend. Yeah. Lovely lady.
3: Yeah.
0: Madison Beers.
3: Yes.
2: Yeah. Patty cake, huh?
0: Well, yeah. And like literally patty cake in the music video.
2: Wow.
0: Which is pretty sweet.
2: What about LeBron?
0: What about him?
2: Can we switch to LeBron?
0: What do you want to talk about with LeBron?
2: You think he's going to be back?
0: I don't know. I don't think so. Not if he won't take a discount. Didn't I tell you? Did we talk about the Backstreet Boys last time?
2: Yes.
0: Yeah, Backstreet's back. Yeah. I think that they told Luka that it was that was going to be the last year that he had to deal with LeBron. Not that that's right or wrong or whatever, but I don't, and whether you love LeBron and think he's the GOAT or you find him to be insufferable or somewhere in between, I don't think anybody can argue the fact that with a $50 million contract at his age, it's just not feasible if the Lakers want to be competitive.
3: I mean, him walking out because he didn't get a game ball and J.J. Redick did is one of the most hilarious stories I've heard in a long time.
0: Yeah, it feels petty. I guess when you get inside something and you feel slighted every day, that can happen and you lose perspective on how it looks to others. I don't know. I mean, it's very hard to put yourself in the shoes of a guy like LeBron James, who's been world famous since he was in high school. But I will say I don't think anybody thinks that when you watch the OKC versus San Antonio from the perspective of I do LA sports radio, the thing you see is like, wow, the Lakers are pretty far off from being like either of these teams. And it's kind of the same way I felt, because everything to me relates back to USC football. Watching USC last season and then watching what they were like up in Eugene against Oregon, and then seeing the absolute physicality of every team that made the playoffs, including James Madison. And that's just a glaring issue with the USC football team in the Big Ten. And it gets exposed, you know, every 2 or 3 weeks. And you just say, wow, they're pretty far away from where they need to be. And I guess that's my impression of the Lakers when I watch OKC and San Antonio. Not that I'm Hubie Brown or any kind of basketball expert. And none of those guys out there are regular black guys either.
2: No?
0: No, hell no.
2: Huh. Even would any like of them Derek be able Fisher, to go to Stanford?
0: What was the last Lopez twins? And the last two guys I really remember from Stanford that are in the NBA? The twins?
3: Yeah.
2: Yeah.
3: I think you're right.
0: And they played for Trent Johnson.
3: Huh. Yeah, I think you're right.
0: One was a very angry man.
2: One had long hair, one had short hair. Which one was upset?
0: The they both looked normal. They both looked like kind of had like the short Brooke Lopez haircut back in those days.
2: Okay.
0: And then Robin started to look like Sideshow Bob.
3: Yeah, Brooke, he did. Brooke Lopez he did. Still playing, man.
0: Yeah, yeah. But those are the last. I'm sure there's been somebody else.
1: Brevin, which one was the one that would Brevin fight
0: Knight,
1: with the
0: was that a guy from Stanford, the guy with the tooth gap in his teeth?
2: Did Brevin Knight go to Stanford?
0: I believe so. But that's about all I can remember from over the years. Stanford basketball used to be a thing. Remember Casey Jacobson?
3: Oh, yeah.
0: He's now at Fox with his with his gelled up hair.
2: Huh.
0: Remember when Texas had those white Coy dudes Wire. All with the gel? Coy Wire's part of my story. He tackled me. He tackled me for a loss at Stanford, and Tiger Woods was standing over me pumping his fist like he did something.
3: Oh, yeah.
0: Really upset.
3: Was he awake?
0: I've told that story many times.
3: Was he awake or no?
0: Oh, no? That was a more lucid Tiger Woods. Oh, and that's a cheap shot.
1: Yeah.
3: Okay.
1: Yeah, I mean, come on, Jonas.
3: Sorry about that.
1: This was before he got into all the stuff.
2: Was he awake when he was standing?
1: No, that was terrible.
3: Wow. I'm sorry.
1: Terrible.
2: Yeah, Brevin.
1: Hey, Petros, when's the next time you and Jonas are working together?
0: I don't know. Jonas is a hot date. There's a lot of radio shows that book him. Like,
3: whore.
2: Dang.
0: A little bit. Like, so if you find out that, your pledge brother or something just ordered the same call girl, sometimes you don't want to order in the same week. You know what I mean?
1: Oh, I get that. I get that.
3: Friday, I'm working with Fred. So
0: well, there you go. Yeah, that'll
3: we're,
0: be
3: a, we're banging out one hour together.
2: There you go.
0: That'll be a barn burner.
2: Oh, no.
1: What? What is Fred
0: catching
1: strays? Let
0: me set my alarm for that one.
1: Is that
0: why don't you ask Fred
1: radio?
0: About the racial makeup of the Stanford team?
3: I will.
2: Well, no.
3: I think they're mostly black.
2: Oh, no.
1: By the way, Petros, I was going to have you try to do an impression
0: of
1: so we could better understand the difference between what you were talking about. Maybe that SC locker room versus the Stanford locker room.
0: Oh, okay. Well, my first day at USC, I think I've told you guys this story. I'm sure this speech has never been given at Stanford football, not by Bill Walsh, not by anybody. My very first day at USC was a spring. They'd just beaten Northwestern in the Rose Bowl. John Robinson's first words were, if you have a gun, leave it at home. And everybody kind of looked at each other like, okay. And I looked around like, why would we bring a gun here anyway? Like, it looked like it was a real issue. Like, this is the first things first. Before we get to the 96 season, if you have a gun, leave it at home. So I doubt that that speech has ever been made at Stanford. Ever.
1: Not your typical
0: football players.
1: What does a Stanford locker room sound like? Pressures?
0: I mean, I went up there once and they were like, they were all putting like microchips in their helmet, like to track their movement. Like, this was way before anybody did this kind of stuff. You know, it's just different. They have a different. I mean, I don't know. I can't really do a nerdy.
3: If you have a gun.
0: If you have a nuclear phaser.
2: Leave it at home. Jeez.
3: Petros.
0: It's kind of funny because you go over to Cal and it's like people pooping in the street. They're right down the road in Oakland.
3: Petros, always appreciate it. You can get him on X at the OP. He is the co-host of the Petros and Money Show, which you can hear on The Blowtorch, AM 570 LA Sports, Fox College football analyst, and a Wednesday tradition unlike any other on this show. Thanks, P.
0: Solve a lot of problems here.
2: It went really well, I thought.
1: Yeah, I enjoyed it.
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3: 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Up next, you had one job, and you screwed it up in the world of sports. That's yours here on FSR.
1: I'm going to be honest with you about something. 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
7: On the turnpike southbound at Lansdale, we've got an accident off on the left shoulder. Zionsville, 100 Chestnut Street, we've got an accident near the Kings Highway split. Watch for stop traffic in all directions. 78 westbound, delays at Summit Lawn due to construction. 22 westbound, slow at Airport Road. If you see a traffic problem, call our toll-free tip line, 855-ROAD-TIP. I'm Christy O'Brien.
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3: Two pros and a cup of Joe, Fox Sports Radio. LeVar Arrington, Brady Quinn, Jonas Knox with the air. Coming up in about 15 minutes from now, we are going to close up shop with another edition of The Leftovers. 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Again, that's Two Pros FSR. Hit the subscribe button. After you've done that, tap the thumbs up icon and comment away. 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So how does the NFL butcher the Offensive Player of the Year award by sending Jaxon Smith-Njigba the Defensive Player of the Year award? And then they come out afterwards and Brian McCarthy, who's an NFL spokesman, said, quote, "The league made the mistake. We sincerely apologize to Jaxon for the error and are in the process of creating and shipping him a new trophy. Of course, like the teams he played against this year, we know how great an offensive player he is. We just had a problem spelling it." Ha ha ha. Ah, so funny. So funny. And they go ahead and now they're going to be sending him the Offensive Player of the Year award. It just doesn't feel like that difficult of a task. But if they keep this up, robots are really going to take over. Humans, you need to tighten things up around here, because this is why they're going in that direction.
0: Did you see, by the way, that robot that was in like a packaging center? And they had the robot square off versus a human for like a 10-hour shift.
3: How'd it go?
0: The human won by like 192 boxes, like processed. Nice. But the robot wasn't far off. And basically because like human had to take a break. There was a little bit of a bathroom break and maybe grab some food or something.
3: Right.
0: Yeah. Mm. The CEO of the company said basically it's the last time a human will ever beat a robot. I was like, oh, all right. Well, doesn't look good.
1: Dang. Well, it did say defensive player, but it did have his name spelled right, which I thought was pretty interesting, right?
0: And, they got his name right. They can get the actual.
1: They got his name right. They just didn't get the title on it, you know, all
0: did,
1: the way.
0: Did y'all think the D looked kind of like an O?
1: It kind of looked like an O. Like somebody, I don't know. It did look kind of like an O. But
0: I was kind of looking at it thinking, all right, maybe they started and then they just got confused or they took a break. And then came back and
3: yeah, like maybe it's
0: forgot
3: just,
0: which one they were doing.
3: Maybe it's just the first E that's the real problem. You just cover that up, make that an F, and we're off and running here.
1: First E.
3: Yeah.
1: Okay. All right.
3: Either way.
1: Well, either way.
3: Not great.
1: No, not great.
3: But does it make it worth more? All. You know, like the, back in the day, if you got a baseball card or you got a trading card and there
1: it
3: was a,
1: defective.
3: Yeah, it was made it worth more. Maybe it's one
1: is
3: of
1: that
3: these.
1: Right?
3: Yeah, hold on to that. Don't send it back in.
1: Don't send it back yet. Don't send it back.
3: And if they ask for it back, just say, kiss my ass. I'm going to sell this one day.
1: Kiss my booty. I'm going to sell it one day.
3: Yeah.
1: For a lot of money.
3: Yeah.
1: And that should probably be Jaxon Smith-Njigba. Who does it, you know? Just saying.
3: Yeah, there's a lot of, you know, I remember getting when the NHL came back after they went on that lockout, I remember getting a Penguin shirt and they misspelled Pittsburgh. And I thought, man, this is going to be worth something someday. And then, I have no idea where the shirt is now. So if you're Jaxon Smith-Njigba, hold on to that. Mm-hmm. Keep it with you for a little while. It's a keepsake. LeVar, you're a collectible.
1: I'm a collector.
3: Guy.
1: Yeah, I am.
3: You might have some defective cards or memorabilia or something like that that you could probably get a pretty penny for these days.
1: You just never know, my guy. You just never know.
3: When are you going to start slinging some of that stuff? Yeah. That sounded.
1: I told you I just went back there. I had an appearance and went back, and I got to tell you, man, it's a lot of stuff. It's a lot of stuff. I don't know. I don't know how that's going to all, you know, take shape. I really don't, but, and I don't know that I want to sell it. I've been having conversations about doing potentially a museum in State College. And that is on the table. It's a possibility. I mean, it's literally like 20,000 square feet of memorabilia. Like,
3: what would you call the museum?
1: I don't know. I don't know. It's a good question because I don't know, man. But I do know this. It's a lot of cool stuff in there, man. It'd be a lot of cool stuff. So, you know, just see how it all plays out. Maybe one day that'll be what I do. But I mean, I'm talking, I told you guys this before. I got a pair of Kobe's game worn shoes. I got a pair of Shaq's game worn shoes. I got Kevin Garnett game worn shoes, the starting five of the Pistons that won it all, game worn shoes.
3: You got all their shoes? Entire starting game, five?
1: The entire starting five.
3: No kidding.
1: Yeah, I mean, I got a ton of stuff. I got Three River Stadium seats, turf. I got,
3: really?
1: I got Tony Dorsett. Is it Pitt or Dallas? I don't know. I got a ton of stuff, man.
3: I got a Jack Johnson Penguins jersey with Ragu on it.
1: Yeah.
3: That's what I got.
1: I don't have that. First off,
0: it's not Ragu, not the brand or what the sauce that's actually on it.
3: Carbones. Sorry.
1: That was homemade. I mean, it was homemade, Q.
0: No, that was not homemade. It most likely was Carbones. their sauce, but just get it right.
1: Get it right.
3: For those of you just unfamiliar, Brady's brother-in-law, Jack Johnson, played for the Penguins for a time. And I said, hey, man, when are you going to get me a jersey from him? And he sent me a jersey.
0: Okay.
3: And it was engraved.
0: Last time I checked. Hold on. Before you get to that part.
3: Yeah.
0: Not too many people ask for something, then they get it, and then they complain about what they got.
3: No, there's no complaints.
0: This jersey, it took a while to, one, get it, then get it signed. Obviously, he was still playing, so it's not easy to, like, find a way when I don't live in Pittsburgh to get him to sign it. So got the jersey signed, everything else. It just may or may not have been on the countertop. And obviously, you know, as I'm not going to give away anything, but I'm not the one who makes the chicken parm in the household. So if there was any splatter or there's stuff that got on the jersey, I think we know who to point to and who to blame.
3: While we're on the topic,
1: I guess I'll put my bid in since I have no shame in doing so. I would love to have a Brady ND and I'll get the jersey. I hate when somebody asks for something and they don't get it. I'll get the jersey and I'll send it to you. I would love to get an authentic. If we could get it from Notre Dame to send me an authentic, I'd love to get it signed by you. And I would love to get an AJ Hawk Ohio State. That would be pretty awesome for me. Just thought I'd put that out there in front of everybody that listens to our show, to Brady Quinn.
0: I could probably get that done nowadays easier than it would have been to get a Jack Johnson signed legit Penguins jersey during the season, which again, yeah. I did deliver. Did it have some Carbone?
1: It was a game worn. It was a game worn jersey from the Pens.
3: I mean, it's a real jersey. It's legit.
1: Yeah, it's not a real jersey.
3: Yeah, it's not
1: as
3: a replica.
1: As long as it was a real, that's pretty dope.
3: It's awesome.
1: If you got a real sweater.
3: No, I love
0: it. Again, yeah, now it may have a little bit of, you know, sauce from.
1: You're a good friend. He really looks at you as a good friend to do that.
3: That's what we do, man. We're buddies.
1: That's one of the biggest deals.
0: You have to understand what the message, though, that Jack wrote on it.
1: Yeah.
0: This is where Jonas comes into play.
3: Yeah.
1: Go ahead.
3: He said,
1: you're Puzlesny?
3: He called me a PW.
1: A PW. Okay.
0: I thought he also wrote good for you on there.
1: good for you.
3: Yeah, there's that too.
1: I knew it was three letters. I thought it was Puzlesny, POS.
3: If anybody wonders, you know, what's your favorite? Is it the Carbone splattered all over? It's like, no, it's just, you know, the casual insults to go along with the jersey there. Tag still attached. So listen, all, you know, my son saw it and asked me, why don't you wear that when we play hockey?
1: You.
3: And I'm like, well, I don't have to explain what that stuff is on the back. So
1: I don't want to tell you what a grown man told your grown man dad on this.
3: By the way,
1: this jersey that I requested.
3: Okay. I completely forgot to tell you this. So when we were doing the show, when we were at Keeneland at the racetrack, Brady and I may or may not have taken a selfie to send to the meat wagon of Brady and I. Giving the your number one salute. Somehow that's saved in my phone. I have no idea why. My son went through my phone and found it. And so it's literally just, so I had to explain that one as well too. Like, oh yeah, we were trying to
1: the explain, one finger salute.
3: Yeah, we're trying to explain what you shouldn't do. And he just said,
1: hey, Papa, shooting a bird.
3: He said, hey, Papa, how come you and Uncle Brady were doing the bad finger? And I'm like, oh, buddy, you know, we were just, I don't know. We shouldn't have done that. That was a bad idea. And I just remembered what we did it for. And, you know, it's unfortunate, but
1: I wonder who that is there any history that says who created the middle finger?
0: Hmm.
1: Like, what, like, I mean, shouldn't a middle finger, honestly, like, if there's two digits that should be like super well respected on a hand, it should be the thumb, because the thumb is special. It's not a finger, it's a thumb.
0: We're up against
1: in the middle finger. I know, we're up against it. I mean,
0: I do have some research on it.
1: Okay, go ahead.
0: Well, I can't now. We're up against it. So
2: we'll put it in the leftovers.
3: Yeah, let's do the leftovers starring a middle finger.
1: Oh, man. I want to know about the middle finger. I hope we could get to it. All right. All right. Yeah. Dang. And Q is about to make it good, too.
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12: Zionsville, 100 Chestnut Street. We've got an accident near Kings Highway. Watch for delays. 22 westbound, slow at Airport Road. Eastbound, stop and go between Cedar Crest and 15th. 78 westbound, delays at Summit Lawn due to construction. If you see a traffic problem, call our toll-free tip line, 855-ROAD-TIP. I'm Christy O'Brien.
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3: Two pros and a cup of Joe, Fox Sports Radio, LeVar Arrington, Brady Quinn, Jonas Knox with you here. 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
2: You know, I'm so trigger happy today for no reason. Didn't even use my middle finger.
0: Well, if you want to use your middle finger, this is how long it's been viewed as an insult. For over 2,500 years, the ancient Greeks, the jester first was recorded back in 423 BC in a playwright comedy called The Clouds. The Greeks used it as a crude phallic symbol. Later, the Romans adopted the gesture. They called it the indecent finger, using it to express contempt and insult. And then finally, the first photograph of someone flipping the bird dates back to 1886. European immigrants coming over in 1800s kind of first brought the symbol to what we know as what it means today. But the first photograph was in 1886 and becoming much more popularized after that.
3: So the Greeks, it's a wiener. Should have asked Petros.
0: Yeah, we should have asked Petros. Yeah.
1: So it's a wiener. You're throwing a wiener, like your way of throwing an insult is my bicho.
3: That's great.
2: I love that. I didn't know that the two fingers next to the middle finger actually meant something too. Like those were supposed to.
1: I didn't know that. What do they mean?
2: Those are the testes at the sides. You have the phallus, and then you have the extra pieces.
3: Really?
2: Yeah.
4: That's why actually, you're supposed to bend your fingers the way that, like, and that's why you're supposed to keep them tight.
3: Uh-huh. Oh, wow.
4: It actually makes so much more sense now.
3: I get
5: it
3: now.
5: God.
4: I'm today years old.
0: It was actually meant as a sign of like superiority back with the Greeks, whereas it's become more of an insult since the Romans.
3: So it's the opposite. My middle finger like with no side fingers has no balls.
4: That way.
3: Oh man.
4: That's why you're supposed to pull. No, you got to pull your knuckles. That's why they say you got to pull your knuckles.
3: I'm not doing it. I won't do
4: it. That's it.
3: I'm not doing it.
4: You did it very well, Jonas. You did it very well.
3: I know.
4: Get a load of my middle finger. I'm today years old on that one, bro.
3: You know how many people have their minds blown right now? I mean, first of all, when you played that stager, it literally stopped my heart. Like, I thought something. I thought we'd done something.
2: Me too. 1 minute
0: segment.
3: But man, that's incredible. I had no idea. Unbelievable the things you learn. On this show.
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17: Zionsville, 100 Chestnut Street. We've got an accident near Kings Highway. Watch for delays. 22 westbound, slow at Airport Road. Eastbound, stop and go between Cedar Crest and 15th. 78 westbound, delays at Summit Lawn due to construction. If you see a traffic problem, call our toll-free tip line, 855-ROAD-TIP. I'm Christy O'Brien.
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13: The American Football Coaches Association board expected to release its decision to support a 2014 college football playoff. Now, this is just like March Madness. We didn't ask for it. We're going to get it. I don't want 2014 playoff. We just got to 12. You want to do 14 or 16? Okay. Now we're going to 24.

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2: 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Good morning if you're watching on Peacock. That's our streaming partner. And we say good morning to those listening on our radio affiliates around the country. Boy, you want to talk about a game within a game within a game. Knicks down 22. They force overtime. They go on a 44-11 run to close things out. 115-104. You start to look at this, and I always look sometimes at the loss. Is it more than just a loss? And this one feels like it's 1.5 losses. This is one of those that spills over to game two on Thursday night, which, by the way, the Knicks will be favored by 6.5 at home. The Cavaliers had their moment. We saw the Spurs take advantage of their moment. Cavaliers did not. I didn't understand a lot of things that happened. Everything was going well. Couldn't have gone better. You're dominating. You're up 22. And then all of a sudden, the Knicks decided to act like the Knicks. The Cavaliers didn't call any timeouts during that run of, you know, about 25 points. And I kept thinking, just momentum-wise, just break up something instead of watching your team play. And I think Kenny Atkinson fell asleep at the wheel, where you go, we're playing great. We're kind of playing great. We're sort of playing great. Wait, we're not playing great. Oh, no, it's too late. And then the Knicks and, you know, Jalen Brunson did what you want great players to do. Now, it helps that James Harden is guarding him. And I did feel bad for Harden because, once again, it's another bad game for him. Feels like he has, you know, good game, bad game, good game, bad game. But you could see Jalen Brunson. He was looking. They were searching out James Harden. And look, I know that feeling because I've been on the defensive end when they, you know, sought me out to take advantage of me. And Harden had, you know, first of all, he's what, 10 years older than Jalen Brunson and look like that. And he's supposed to be the offensive guy. He's the second weapon for Cleveland. Well, when you have more turnovers than field goals, your defensive efficiency was null and void, and the Knicks took advantage of that. But it's one of those where the question will be, well, did the Knicks win it? Did the Cavs lose it? No, the Cavs lost it. Cavs lost it because you have to open the door to allow the Knicks to come back. Now, the Knicks got down. You're down by 22, and it felt like, okay, that's a fait accompli, that we're going to move on to game two. Now,

0: we have a series. This one felt like 1.5 losses for the Cleveland Cavaliers. The head coach of the Cavaliers, Kenny Atkinson, talking about what happened last night.
1: They hit some really tough shots in that fourth quarter. You know, those two threes, prayer threes, end of shot clock. And we got a little unlucky, quite honestly. Brunson obviously took over at the end. And, you know, we started double teaming them and try to do some different things. But listen, I'm super proud of the way our group played. We played great basketball tonight for, you know, three quarters. Unfortunately, fourth quarter, they dominated us in the fourth quarter.
0: Okay. I'm extremely proud of my team. I don't know if I would use the word unlucky, extremely proud. I'd be like, you know what? We got to figure this out. We got to make sure that we know how to play an entire game here. We got to figure out defensively what we're doing here, because all of a sudden you look up and you go, wait a minute, where did our 22-point lead go? You're not calling any timeouts. You let them go on a 44-11 run. That's not unlucky. You know, like 22-5 might be unlucky. 44-11 is not unlucky. That's just bad. Bad defense. And you kind of forgot. And I understand this, that everything's falling. You're playing great. We're up 22. We're in the garden. We're going to take game one. Take that, Timothy Chalamet. And then all of a sudden, you kind of ease off the accelerator. And then all of a sudden, to the Knicks' credit and Jalen Brunson, they never stopped. And I think that's the testament to a team that feels like they learned from last year, this is different. It's got to be different. And don't take anybody lightly, as they did the Indiana Pacers last year. All righty, 877-3DP Show. Operator Tyler sitting by. He'll take your phone calls. His first hour poll question is going to be what, Dylan?
2: Well, Dan, last night, would you consider it a great game, a great ending, something different, a massive collapse?
0: Well, it's historical. It was really the tale of two halves for both of these teams. Cavaliers played unbelievable. If you turned it off at a halftime, or maybe you started to do other things when the Knicks are down 22, as we did, and then Paulie goes snug, and I go, wait a minute. There's no other game tonight. And then he goes saucy, and I go, I'll be damned. I got to turn on this game. Yeah, Paul.
3: Yeah, with about 9 minutes to go, I was flipping back and forth because it was a tough watch. And I put it back on with 9 minutes to go, and I thought the volume was off on my TV because MSG was so quiet. And then the Knicks went on that, like, I think it was a 13-1 run. Then Mobley hits a three, and I sent you guys saucy because it wasn't snug yet, but it felt like I shouldn't turn this off. That's what it felt like.
0: Yes, Todd.
4: I turned it off briefly when it was a 22-point lead for the Cavs, and then when Paulie sent saucy, I thought the Cavs were like, the Knicks were starting a fight or something like that. Like, they're at the point where they're just going to kind of do the rage-baiting thing like they do to Wemby. We lost. Let's see if we can get a scuffle going. I didn't realize he meant saucy, meaning like this is getting interesting.
0: Over the last two postseasons, the Knicks have four comebacks of 20-plus points. That's more than any other team in the NBA. Brought to you by Panini America. The Knicks head coach is Mike Brown. He talked about Jalen Brunson's performance.
5: Great win by our guys, and obviously we don't get it done if Jalen Brunson doesn't play like one of the MVP guys in the league. He was phenomenal. He did what he was supposed to do tonight. Definitely helped us get the win.
0: Social media was killing the Knicks. Oh, you had all that rest. You know, Cleveland came in here, two game sevens in the playoffs. You're playing like this. You're not going to be going to the finals. Social media, you know, never forgets. So when you're putting it out there. But I still was amazed as I'm watching, and the Knicks go on a 30-8 run, and the Cavs don't call a timeout. At some point, I just want to break your momentum. I have to do something where I go, okay, come here. Let's gather here. Let's do what got us a 22-point lead. Because it felt like they forgot all about that. And, we talked about James Harden. I don't know how history's probably not going to be kind to him from the standpoint of big games. And he's certainly not big game James. And what we've seen so far, and he's a liability out there. Like, he has to give you 25 to validate being on the floor, because he's going to give up 35, or in this case, 38. All righty, what other poll questions do you have there, Dylan?
2: We got a couple other ones, Dan. This one's a little tongue-in-cheek, but if this had been Game 7 of the Timberwolves series, would Anthony Edwards have gone and shaken their hands with 20 down 22 with 7 minutes left?
0: That's snarky. That's good. He might have, you know. Hey, we're down 22 in the third quarter. I'm going to go shake your hand. By the way, James Harden, his sixth game with more turnovers than made field goals this playoffs. How many games have they played? So six out of 15? Does that sound about right? 2 7-game series and then last night? Whew. That's a recipe for disaster here. Yes, Paulie.
3: You know, when it got to overtime, I thought the little 3-minute break before overtime, the Cavs would calm down, focus, and take charge and steal it back. I thought the overtime was going to go the opposite way.
0: Yeah, I didn't. You know, sometimes it takes so much energy to come back from 22 down. How much energy will you have going in? You know, had that game been in Cleveland and they did that, you go into overtime, it might have been different. But the Garden was the Garden last night. Late, you know, there was a while that it felt like a wake. Not a wake, just a wake. And then all of a sudden it came back to life. And then all of a sudden you go, boy, Cleveland is not going to come back from this. And imagine this. As Dylan has pointed out, as he's our resident gambler, he goes, I had the Cavs and the money line last night. When you're up 22, which means you're up 28 and a half, you can't lose that.
2: I had the money line, which was a travesty, but I then immediately felt for the people who had the Cavs plus 6.5, because the game, all right, everything falls apart. You're tied. You're going to overtime. You're like, all they have to do now is still just cover the 6.5 points. And then they put up 3 points in overtime and lose by what, 11?
0: Yeah. Yes. Cause Dylan was saying he had the money line. You're up 22. Now you never want to go, hey, this one looks good. Inevitably, you have somebody who tells you, hey, that's a great bet. And then all of a sudden it's not. But imagine having 6.5 and the Cavs and, okay, we blew it. We're going into overtime. We can cover 6.5. Maybe we lose by 3 or 4. And then all of a sudden you lose by 11. Yes, Dylan.
2: I have a stat from Evan Abrams at Action Network. And it was, how rare was the Knicks minus 6.5 cover? Favorites of 6+ points who trailed by more than 20 at any point and trailed by more than 10 to enter the fourth quarter were 3 and 379 against the spread the last 20 years.

0: you by Panini America. Basketball tonight, Spurs at the Thunder, game two. The Thunder are favored by 6.5. We'll talk to Tim Legler. He was on the call for the mothership last night. He'll join us coming up top of the hour. Albert Breer, he was at the owners' meetings. They did finally vote that Nashville will get a Super Bowl in 2030. And, you know, the number of people who were talking to me or about me, and did I blow this? Did I miss this? Is my source wrong? My source was too good on this. That was part of the problem, because it was a month ago when I was told the paperwork is done on Nashville. But my source then said it will take a couple of weeks because they don't know if they'll be playing an 18-game schedule or 17-game schedule. And then you have to wait for the official vote, which was a mere formality. So Nashville is going to get the Super Bowl in 2030. Minneapolis is going to get a draft. I'm going to guess Buffalo will get one as well. Cleveland's still holding out to get a Super Bowl. So you start to see some of the musical chairs here where you want to get yours. If it's not a Super Bowl, then you're going to get a draft. Chris in Syracuse. Hey, Chris, what's on your mind today?
1: Stan, a couple comments on last night's game. Yeah, these playoff series have generally started with a bang. And, yeah, the Knicks withstood a big opening punch from Cleveland. And I guess people were paying up to $53,000 for tickets last night at the Garden. And, yeah, Cleveland coming off of a tough-fought seven-game series definitely hurt them down the stretch. And a real treat watching Brunson and as well as Mwemby. Both are so unique as players in different ways, and I really can't think of a comp. They both add a lot of intrigue to these conference finals, and I hope they're on a collision course with each other. That would be awesome.
0: Wait, who is spending $53,000, Chris?
1: I know. Great. That's what somebody told me that $53,000 was the max ticket. I think it was for front row seats for a game last night at the Garden.
0: Well, I would think you'd get to shoot layups for that kind of money. Sit on the bench. Yes, Marvin.
2: I do love the people that you haven't seen all year there. Lenny Kravitz was there last night. Dustin Hoffman. I've seen you guys all season long. Conference finals, they're there.
0: Yes, Dylan.
3: Yeah, Lenny Kravitz is always wearing the exact same thing, too. It's those same weird glasses, like some sort of rug carpet type shirt. But I looked in the, I think the get-in price, like the lowest, was in like the 700, 800 range.
0: I can't criticize Lenny Kravitz. To look the way he looks and the shape that he's in, I can't fault him for. He can wear whatever he wants. He's Lenny Kravitz. Is he like 60 years of age?
3: He does not look it.
2: He's definitely got to be 60, at least.
0: He's a lot older than you think, and he is ripped. Yeah, Paulie.
4: Lenny Kravitz is 61 years old,
0: damn,
4: and he'll be 62 in a week.
0: Yeah.
4: But he's got an old guy name. Lenny Kravitz does not sound like a rock star. It sounds like a 61-year-old.
3: An old Jewish fella.
4: Yeah.
0: But his dad was Jewish.
4: Still is.
0: Right?
3: Yeah.
0: Well, I don't know if he's still alive.
4: Checking.
0: That's a good point.
3: Yeah, give that one a goo.
0: And then his mom was in the Jeffersons?
5: Roxy Roker.
0: Yeah, Roxy Roker.
5: Yeah, the Neighbors.
0: Yeah, Roxy Roker with... I didn't watch that show.
5: That was a
0: spinoff, wasn't it?
5: Oh, yeah. Part of All in the Family. There's so many spinoffs because of All in the Family, especially the Jeffersons.
0: All right. Let's take a break. More phone calls coming up. Legs will join us at the top of the hour. We're back after this Dan Patrick Show. 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
1: Yeah.
14: I can get you on the floor, not in that front row, but a couple rows behind. This is actually row one, $30,000 for one seat. $30,300 for one seat. I get you a pair for 60.
1: Okay.
14: 60 grand for two on the floor.
1: I need to know who I'm sitting next to.
14: It doesn't have that, but would you?
1: Yeah.
14: Like if it's Fallon, you're okay?
1: I like Jimmy.
14: He was there with his daughter last night.
1: Yeah. I'm going to guess he didn't pay $60,000.
14: But like if
1: Tracy Morgan?
14: Yeah, Tracy
1: would
14: Morgan.
1: Be fun. Timothy Chalamet and Kylie Jenner. I'd get some airtime there. Yeah, Paul.
14: I got to tell you, if I knew I was sitting next to Patrick Ewing, I may pony up for that.
1: No, you're not putting up $30,000 to sit next to Patrick.
14: You catch me in the right mood.
1: Yeah, but you're not even a Knicks fan.
14: Anyway, I love Patrick Ewing. I got the get. I know. I got the get
1: How
14: in
1: about
14: price.
1: I arrange a dinner and we go out with Patrick Ewing.
14: Oh, don't tease
1: me. Then you could sit next to Patrick Ewing. All I'm going to ask you to do is maybe pony up for the final bill.
14: All
1: so,
14: right.
1: You know, might cost you a grand.
14: Oh, that's a lot better of a deal. But there's no game being played.
1: No. I mean, we could go to a place and watch a game with Patrick Ewing, but I'll see if I can arrange that. How about the get-in price for tonight, Game 2 Spurs-Thunder?
14: I can get you in a pair of tickets, $188 each for that game. Row P, that's way up there. And the highest price ticket for the Thunder game tonight at home, I can get you courtside, $7,000 a ticket.
1: I would do that.
14: Yeah. And there's four available.
1: I would do that. I'd only need two.
14: All right.
1: Might only need one. Yes, Dylan.
15: What's the, like, a regular season Knick game? Courtside's probably what? 5 to 10 grand ticket?
1: I guess less. I haven't really studied. I haven't been invited to sit courtside. So just not quite sure.
15: Well,
1: environment there.
15: A celeb like you, Dan, I don't think they pay, right? They get invited and they just show up.
1: I guess.
16: Yeah, so you still wouldn't know what the prices are.
15: Yeah.
1: Yeah. Yeah. And it's probably not cool to say, how much are these seats normally? You just accept them and you go, okay, great. We got great seats here.
15: You don't want Tracy
1: Morgan.
15: But
1: then you got to be all involved. You got to be all in if you're going to sit in the front row because there's always the chance the camera's going to be on you. All right. Luke in Ohio. Hi, Luke. What's on your mind today?
17: Hey, Dan.
1: Hey, Luke.
17: Hey, Luke. I wanted to tell you and I wonder what your thoughts were on Kenny Atkinson leaving in James Harden for the fourth quarter when he continues to be a liability on the offensive end and, you know, his absolute lack of effort on the defensive end. I want to know what you were thinking about that.
1: They were targeting him. They were searching him out. They were trying to run plays to make sure that if you could put Harden on an island. If James Harden's not giving me 25, then I really have to rethink my philosophy of putting him out there because he can't guard and he hasn't been able to guard his entire career or didn't want to, but he was giving you 30 and 10. He's not that kind of player anymore. Now you have to go, am I at least getting something at the offensive end, which you're not, and they're getting a whole lot at their offensive end when he's guarding Jalen Brunson. Yes, Marvin.
18: I think Harden's getting a bad rap as far as his effort. I just don't think he's a good defender because some of those shots, like Brunson hit a crazy off the glass lefty runner.
1: Yeah.
18: So it wasn't like, oh, he's just letting Jalen do whatever he wants. He's just not that good of a defender. That's it.
1: Well, I don't know if I could give Jalen Brunson credit for a left-handed runer since he's
18: left-handed.
1: Yeah.
18: But it always sounds better when somebody says, oh, I'm with the left.
1: Yeah, Paul.
14: There was a point in the fourth quarter where James Harden got his fifth foul, and people were like, don't let him foul out of the game. You want to keep him in the game? That's cold-blooded.
1: Tremaine in Arkansas. Welcome to the program. What's on your mind?
19: Hey, what's up, guys? I just wanted to make this comment, man. I feel like the reason why Kenny Atkinson was saying the words proud and unlucky after the game was because he's trying to take the attention off himself. Biggest blunder was him stopping the momentum with the hacker Mitch. He put his jersey on in the middle of the game, in the middle of the momentum, and decided to stop everything that was going on. The bigs were playing good. Spider was cooking. That was you up double figures. It was a sign of weakness. It gave the Knicks life, in my opinion.
1: Yeah, you know, Kenny Atkinson has to eat this one because you got to at least call a timeout. You have to have a little bit better feel of Harden not performing. Turnovers made field goals, and he's not able to guard Jalen Brunson. Now, I don't know if they have somebody who can guard Jalen. I mean, let's be honest here. Jalen Brunson is going to get his points. I don't want him to get more points than you expect him to get. And his over-under last night, Dylan, if you could check, I'm wondering if it was like 27.5. I can't let him get 38 because he gets 38. 38 of, you know, 115 points. We're in trouble. Yeah, Paulie.
14: I think, and I'm not a basketball analyst, but the problem with Harden these days is him bringing the ball up. He's getting eaten up by some of these defenders. He had 6 turnovers again last night, and they've been running. This isn't James Harden of 6 years ago who could body people and handle the ball like he used to. He gets messed up a lot bringing the ball up, and it slows down the offense.
1: Dylan, do you have the over-under for Harden or Jalen Brunson last night?
15: I do. So his points prop was over under 27.5.
1: All righty.
15: Yep. 3.5 rebounds, 6.5 assists, and 2.5 3-pointers.
1: Yeah, but it's, once again, the over under 27.5. If he gets that, we're going to win. But he gets 38. Curtis in Illinois. Hi, Curtis. What's on your mind today?
20: Morning, DP. Hopefully Friday you got to enjoy that bottle of Kefir whiskey I sent over to you. But watching the game last night, I think there was like 10 minutes left or something. Or I think the Knicks were coming back and the Cavs had the ball. Shot clock's running down. They get it to Harden. I was like, all right, ISO, he's a bucket. And then I was like, oh, yeah, he's not. And it harkens back to, I remember when you had Doc Rivers on after he left Philly, and he had kind of put Harden on blast where he had made the comment like he was such a great team player for the first half of the season until the All-Star break, and he didn't make the All-Star team, and he completely flipped the way he played, and it went back to Harden, you know, me ball, and I just think the guy is cursed for that for some reason, and just whatever team he's on, he's never going to win.
1: No, and later in his career, he's not the bucket that he once was. He was unstoppable for 5 years. He's just not that. And I don't want to be hypocritical because I did give the Cavs credit. They took a swing to get better this offseason. And then they brought in James Harden, thinking he might be the difference instead of Darius Garland. You know, this is one game. But we keep saying that when the previous series where it's one game. Well, they came back to win both of those series in seven games. You can't survive if he has another one of these games. You know, this is one of those where you're going to look back and say, if we took that game one, now we got the Knicks where we want them. Playing defensively in more ways than one, game two, maybe a little bit tighter, we can take this series back to Cleveland. Now we got a chance to win this. I think this is more than just one loss. This feels like one and a half. Zach in Knoxville. Hi, Zach.
0: ADP, thanks for taking my call. I hate to pile on James Harden, but one, just seeing him at 37 and the way he's moving is just making it that much more impressive what LeBron's doing at his age. And I just want to ask you, why do they switch on screens that aren't even hard screens? It seems like Kenny Atkinson's kind of dropping the ball there as far as not letting Dean Wade get through, quote-unquote, the screen.
1: Well, I don't know the defensive philosophy of Kenny Atkinson. You know, if you fight through picks or you switch, you know, certain teams have certain philosophies there. It's just I want James Harden on an island. And then if you get help, Brunson's a great passer, you're going to get guys open. Yeah, Paul.
21: Not the island of Manhattan. Like, that's the island you didn't want him on.
1: Well, it felt like he was on the island of Manhattan with all that space. Yes, Marv.
18: He keeps playing like this. He's going to be on the island, the Bahamas, Cancun. He's going to be somewhere soon.
1: Call back. Give you a bloop on that. David in Ohio. Hi, David. What's on your mind?
22: Hey, Dan. Got a stat of the day for you here. Entering Tuesday night, NBA playoff teams trailing by 22 or more points in the fourth quarter were 1-594 all time. The only team to ever come back before the Knicks, the 2012 Clippers against the Memphis Grizzlies. If I could get Pandora Marvin, that'd be great. Thank you.

0: stat of the day.
1: Thank you, Pandora. Stat of the day brought to you by Panini America. Adam in Jacksonville. Hi, Adam.
2: Hello, Mr. Patrick and the boys. How y'all doing today?
1: Spectacular.
2: Awesome, awesome. I just had two things. I was very curious why. I know Alcindor, Kareem Abdul-Jabbar is one of your favorite players. Where's Larry Bird at in that man cave? You talk about him a lot. We love to hear the stories about the smack talk. And then I had one more question. My girlfriend loves that song, Slow Hands by Niall from the boy band. And every time
1: Niall Horan from One
2: Every
1: Direction.
2: Time I hear it, I think of Marvin. Small hands.
3: Marvin, cut him off.
1: Yeah. Oh, did you hang up on him?
4: Yes, I cut him off.
1: Yeah, your hands aren't slow. They're just small.
4: But he's saying small hands.
1: Oh, well, so he thinks when he hears slow hands, then he thinks of your hands.
4: Correct.
1: Okay.
4: Not
1: Which
4: nice.
1: It's weird for one man to think of another man's hands.
4: Isn't that what we do?
1: Oh, well, it's just a quick reference. Feels like when he hears a song, he's like, oh, this reminds me of Marvin and his small hands. I don't know why I don't have Larry Bird up with all the different athletes that we have in the man cave there. I mean, I do love Larry Bird, but we put in matchups that never happened. So you have Shaq against Wilt. You have LeBron against Michael. You have Steph Curry against Caitlin Clark. There is Jackie Robinson and Babe Ruth. So, when we had our artist come in, Arcee, and I just said, let's do some matchups that never happened in history. And so those were the ones we came up with. But it wasn't like I didn't put Magic on there. I could have put Magic and Bird, but they faced against each other. Yes, Marvin?
4: When Arcee, the artist, first did the mural, it was Jerry West with James Harden playing defense.
1: Yes, I know.
3: That, Dan, that's you wanting Jerry West to go off for 50.
1: I know, and I was like, if James Harden guarded Jerry West, Jerry would have gotten 50. And then I thought, you know what, Caitlin Clark in there with Steph Curry guarding her, I thought, you know what, pay tribute to them. But there wasn't, you know, back then we had 11 days to do all of that artwork. That's how long it took for the artist to come in. He's a street artist. 11 days. And if you're watching on Peacock or the NBC Sports Network, you know, I have Tom Brady throwing a touchdown pass to Dwight Clark. Famously, it was Dwight who had the catch with Joe Montana. And then I've got Lawrence Taylor getting ready to sack or hit Tom Brady. They never faced each other. So it was just kind of a fun way. And then if you look on the other side of the wall, you'll see all the great champions. So you got Brady there. You got Derek Jeter there. Bill Russell there, Wayne Gretzky there. All of this was done within 11 days, which it's beautiful. But the fact that he was on the clock where I said, you got to get this done in 2 weeks because we built this entire man cave in 3 months. This we needed to have done at a certain time. Yes, Paulie.
3: The kicker of the story is, I remember you're standing there talking to Arcee, the artist. He doesn't know sports. He knew almost nothing about sports, and you're explaining who these people are, and we're printing out pictures for him, and he had to go by, like, your direction. It was wild.
1: And then you'll see there's some football plays that are on the wall, and the football plays are famous plays in NFL history, and that's how they're designed. So you see this is what the play looked like on the playbook, and so you have the immaculate reception. You have the catch on there. But these were just, you know, six plays that I thought, why don't we put those up there? And if you figure them out, you know, it's kind of like A Beautiful Mind or Goodwill Hunting, where you just put it up there and you go, wait a minute, is that the catch and immaculate reception? So there's six of them up there. But Arcee, the street artist, did a wonderful job and really vibrant colors and matchups that never happened. You know, Shaq against Wilt, Jordan against LeBron. And then at the very end of the man cave, it's Babe Ruth and Jackie Robinson. All right, we'll take a break. More phone calls coming up. Tim Legler was on the call last night in the Garden. We'll talk to him. Albert Breer was at the NFL owners meetings. We'll talk to him as well. We're back after this with our play of the day.

0: Let me get personal here. Have you ever wiped with a piece of dry single-ply toilet paper and wondered, is this as good as it gets? Well, it's not. It gets a lot better than that. Right, Todd? Wouldn't you say that Dude Wipes gets a whole lot better?
1: Much better.
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4: Swing a fly ball, deep left center field. Chasing back Taylor to the warning track. He will leap. Morabito leaps and it's off his glove. They don't know where it is. This might be an inside the park home run. Three runs have scored. Wood is circling the bases. The throw home is not in time. Wood with a head first slide has it inside the park. Grand slam home run.
5: That's courtesy of the Nationals Radio Network. James Wood's grand slam helped the Nationals rally from a 5-0 deficit to beat the Mets, head for the hills and greet the Mets. 9-6 was the final. Is that the way that song goes, Todd?
6: The Knicks song? Oh, the Mets. The Mets. I'm not sure how the Mets song goes.
5: I weren't listening, were you?
7: Meet the Mets, greet the Mets.
6: Oh, the old Mets song? Head to the park and greet the Mets. Popcorn, no, green matter. Grass, all in a shade.
5: 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The way tire buying should be. Have an update on our poll question today there, Dylan.
8: Yeah, Dan, we got two up at the moment. The first one was last night's Knicks-Cavs game was a great game, a great ending, or other. 62% say a great ending. And would Anthony Edwards have gone to prematurely congratulate the Spurs if the Timberwolves had been down by 22 with 7 minutes left? 75% say yes.
5: Yeah, probably so. Mean-spirited there, but accurate. Yes, Paul?
9: Going back to that play of the day, I would think that an inside the park grand slam would be the most rare thing in baseball. I'd never even heard of one in my lifetime. I'm sure they've happened.
5: There was one, Toronto had a player in 2022 who did that.
9: I just checked with Baseball Almanac. Since 1969, there have been 26 inside the park grand slams. And you're going to like this, Dan. Who had the only walk-off inside the park grand slam in baseball history? It was in the late 50s, Pirates-Cubs.
5: Roberto Clemente.
9: Roberto Clemente is correct.
5: Bloop, bloop, bloop.
10: Stat of the day, stat of the day. Dap, dap, stat bop, bop. Of the day, stat of the day. Here comes that what? Stat what? Of the day.
5: Let's see. Witt in Michigan. Hi, Witt. What's on your mind today?
11: Morning, Dan. 6'4" and a long 204 this morning. Just curious your thoughts on the Knicks. Between Josh Hart, Jalen Brunson, and Karl-Anthony Towns and all the flopping, I can't seem to find anything likable about that team. What are your thoughts?
5: Well, who doesn't flop anymore? It feels like if you're not flopping, you're not trying. I love watching Brunson. I'm not a big Karl Anthony Towns fan, but I think he's been really good this year. Josh Hart, I love watching him play as well. He can play on my team if I ever get a team. So I think because it's New York is sometimes not likable. Like the Yankees, are they likable? Are the Mets likable? So I think sometimes we factor in with location where, you know, maybe a smaller market team where you go, boy, I like them. You know, they're kind of fun and feisty. And the Knicks, the atmosphere there, you got really loyal fans. You got great fans there in that if you haven't been there for a playoff game, you know, there's no other experience like it. But are the Lakers likable? Not to people outside of Los Angeles, I'm going to guess. Yes, Paul.
9: I don't know if the Knicks are likable outside of New York, but I don't think they're dislikable. The way they built that team, Brunson kind of built his career out of, you know, being, you know, people didn't love him as a prospect. They're not a super team. They're not a bunch of Supermax guys.
5: Well, nobody knew about Brunson. You knew kind of a little bit about him in college because he played on the big stage. He goes to Dallas. He's kind of overshadowed by Luka. Even going to the Knicks, people go, he's not a number one option. And they were looking at getting Donovan Mitchell, you know, the Knicks were. But I don't know if the Knicks have ever been lovable. I find them scrappy. Yeah. OG Anunoby is a really good player. Yes, Marvin.
0: Yeah, the story of Jalen Brunson becoming a superstar, it's so organic. He was a big star in college, but he was a guy that, you know, they draft athletes. They don't draft really good basketball players. And he's one of those guys, he signed to the Knicks, and they were like, all right, he might be a good 18, 19 guy. And then he becomes a top 5, 6, 7 player in the NBA right now. And so in Josh Hart, he has a Draymond Green quality to him on the field. I mean, on the court, not off the court or anything like that. But he's one of those guys. You want a guy like that on your team that plays hard. Mikal Bridges, OG Anunoby, all those guys. Landry Shamet.
9: You swear?
5: I said Shamet.
0: I said Shamet.
5: Yeah. But, you know, Brunson took less money to go to the Knicks. So do I find them embraceable? I don't know. I mean, the only team that I ever followed or covered, the Bulls in the mid-90s, it felt like they were a boy band. When they were outside of Chicago, people came to see them. They wanted to see the Bulls be great. And I don't remember another team like that, that everybody kind of in, you know, unless they were facing your team, but you still went out there because you wanted to see Michael Jordan play. Yes, Marvin.
0: Yeah, you might not like the Knicks fan base, but it's almost like the mid-90s Yankees when they went on that run. Who on that team was really dislikable? Like, oh, I can't stand that guy. It was Jeter and guys like Scott Brosius and Bernie Williams and Jorge Posada. You hated the franchise. You might have hated the fan base, but not the players on that team.
5: No, you started to dislike them when they got A-Rod, when they started to go out and try to cherry pick guys, but they had all the homegrown talent there because they had the money to keep them in Yankee uniform. Aiden in Utah. Hi, Aiden. What's on your mind today?
1: Hey, good morning, DP. Listen, I don't want to get Tyler in trouble, so I'm going to make this quick, okay? With your wedding speech, you want to practice how you play, right? Your daughter's getting married. You mentioned mid-August. I'm getting married beginning of August, August 1st. Listen, nobody will know who you are. You can come out. I'll give you the microphone for 10, 15 minutes. You practice your speech. You get it over with. And then you go to your daughter's wedding. And it's just like practice.
5: Well, if one of my daughters still lived in Salt Lake, I had two of them that lived out there. I could have visited them en route to my daughter's wedding. But, Aiden, that is a wonderful gesture on your part. And if my daughters were still in Utah, then maybe I would go out there, visit them, maybe take them to the wedding, do a speech, which would be awkward because I'd be doing a speech talking about my daughter getting married at your reception. 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He'll join us coming up. 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
1: He's going to be an unrestricted free agent. It doesn't mean that LeBron can't be part of that mix, but certainly not at the $52.6 million contract he's making right now.
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2: But if you're going to place him outside of the Lakers,
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1: This is Dan Patrick.
2: What a game last night. Actually, it felt like a couple of games. Within one, Knicks down 22, came back, force overtime, and then win. And they cover 115-104. The Knicks go on a 44-11 run to close out this game. And Cleveland, Kenny Atkinson, their head coach, not calling a timeout on a 30-3 run. A little bit surprising. We'll talk to Tim Legler. He was on the call last night on the mothership. Stat of the day brought to you by Panini America, the official trading cards of the Dan Patrick Show. Poll question from hour one was what, Dylan?
3: Would Anthony Edwards have gone to prematurely congratulate the Spurs if the Timberwolves had been down by 22 with 7 minutes left? 70% say yes.
2: Yes. What do we have for hour two?
3: Paulie actually sent this one over, I think is interesting, kind of off the Harden topic. Whose last few years have done more damage or been counterproductive to their legacy? James Harden, Russell Wilson, others in there, maybe, I don't know, KD maybe a little bit.
2: Okay. I'll let that ruminate. Yes, Paul.
4: These guys feel like surefire Hall of Famers, but their last couple of years are making you forget about the Hall of Fame days.
2: Well, nobody really wanted Russell Wilson here the last couple of years. At least Cleveland wanted James Harden. KD will be on a new team probably next year. But I would say Russell Wilson because it felt like he had that Hall of Fame trajectory. And then all of a sudden when he went to Denver because he wanted to go get out of Seattle. And then all of a sudden we're in Pittsburgh and then we're with the Giants and then maybe playing for the Jets. And it just feels like he's trailing off into the sunset there. 877-3DP-SHOW, email address dp@danpatrick.com, Twitter handle at DP Show. We say good morning to Tim Legler. He got to call his first conference final game as an ESPN analyst last night in the Garden. Boy, that's a memorable one, Tim, for you to have on your resume. What did you make of that? Let's look at the totality of the entire game. And it felt like a couple of games within a game from everything from the first half with the Knicks, second half with the Knicks, even the James Harden, you know, being isolated, defense, turnover, all of those things. So how do you compartmentalize what happened last night?
5: Well, I think let's start with the fact that the Knicks had no rhythm offensively. At no point in the game did they string together baskets. And you know, the crowd was waiting for it. They waiting for that run that at one point that started to believe early fourth quarter, I'm thinking that run's never going to come. You know, for whatever reason, it's a combination of things. I thought the rust was a little bit evident in the shooting. I'm always in favor of rest. Give me fresh legs. I don't think there's any substitute as a basketball player. I think the rust was affecting their shooting a little bit, but I give the Cavs defense a lot of credit for what was going on. So I'm sitting there early fourth quarter. No run has come. At no point have the Knicks gotten 2-3 straight buckets. And then Jalen Brunson happened. And it happened because he was able to go back to the sort of offensive sets that they ran when he first got there. Before they changed their offense this year, where the ball was more in Karl Anthony Towns' hands, Brunson starting possessions off the ball, coming back to get it. If Towns didn't make a play for somebody, they went back to, hey, high ball screen or ISO, let him pick who he wants to play against, and let's see if we can get something going that way. And it sort of happened organically like that. He got this little runner to go down the left lane off the wrong foot. It was a really tough shot, and that started the whole thing. Now he's in the paint 3, 4, 5 times in a row against the same matchup. Did I still think after he had hit like 5 straight shots, they were going to win the game? No, I still didn't think that because you still had like a 10-point deficit

0: at that point. But that is what started all of this. And once the Cavs started to sense that there was enough time for the Knicks now to finish this, they got incredibly tight on the offensive end of the floor to the point where they were playing almost as if they wanted the clock to just run out rather than continue to play with the same level of urgency and pace and ball movement that they had to get that lead. They got tight and they played not to lose the lead. And when you play that way in sports, we all know this, bad things are going to happen. So those two things coincided and you ended up with what you saw.
1: Two questions. Kenny Atkinson didn't call a timeout. And do you leave James Harden in the game? So let me start with both of those coaching decisions or potential ones. Why not call a timeout just to break up the momentum? Anything just to, you know, regather the troops here?
0: Yeah, I wish that, and honestly, look, I love Kenny and I got a lot of respect for Kenny. I wish he had a better answer than I like holding on to my timeouts. I mean, you know, the last thing you want to do as a coach is get back to the hotel room in New York, reach in your pocket and pull out a couple of timeouts and put them on your nightstand. I mean, you know, they're there for a reason. And a lot of times that reason is to stop the bleeding and it is to stall momentum and it is to make an adjustment by whether it's a substitution or, all right, let's do something different here. Honestly, they needed it on both ends of the floor at that point, but let's start with the defense. Because if you can corral Brunson in that situation, after he's hit three, probably, I would say, now you've got a really good chance to continue to win the game, whether you start scoring on the other end or not. You had to slow that. And the fact that they didn't really do it, and they started that run, you got Strus and Dean Wade on the bench. Those are the two guys that the Cavs prefer to guard Brunson for different reasons, but in Wade at the top of the list, and they're over on the bench while this starts. All right, well, you might want to think, forget about whatever you're trying to do offensively to close the game. You've got to stop this situation, and the best way to do it is to get a different defender on them, or you've got to talk through the fact that you don't need to switch all of those ball screens. You didn't need to do that. Some of those are unnecessary switches 35, 40 feet from the basket. You don't need to switch it. Brunson's not even trying to go anywhere yet, and you passively hand him off to James Harden. You could have addressed that in a timeout. So I wish there was a better answer than I like to hold on to them, because that, if ever a situation dictated you needed one, it was that situation as that game was slipping away.
1: Talking to Tim Legler, ESPN lead NBA analyst. There are some losses that are just a loss. There are other ones that are maybe 1.5 games. And that one felt like that's a 1.5 games. Now, I don't know if it helps or hurts Cleveland that you get one day off and then now we're back at the Garden tomorrow night. Does that help or hurt Cleveland when you're trying to move on from this embarrassment?
0: I don't know that it's, I honestly don't know that it's beneficial, or works against you. Either way, what I know is this. For the Cavaliers to win the series, they have to win a game in Madison Square Garden. Okay, the Knicks don't have to win on the road. The Cavs do. And they had a 22-point lead with 7 minutes to go. You're not going to be in that position again. So for you not to close that one, you're right. I mean, it's like not every loss carries the same weight. You know, you say that about a lot of things. They're not all the same. And that one is not the same as just, as for instance, that's not the same as what happened to the Thunder. That's not the same. Losing a game at home like that, you know, when you're battling the entire time. In fact, the Thunder are the ones that erase the deficit. You still end up losing the game. Okay. Thunder feel like they're the better team. Let's see their response in game 2 tonight. For the Cavs to have this team coming off of that long layoff and you've got them cornered like this, you've got to close the deal. So definitely this loss carries more weight than just a loss, because you have a feeling the Knicks now are going to have a much different offense in the first half of game 2. And now where are the Cavs going to be? So that's just one you got to close the deal, Dan. If you want a legitimate shot to win the series, you cannot blow that lead.
1: Okay, but what do you do with James Harden? Not to pin all of this on James Harden, but if he's going to be guarding Jalen Brunson, we have a problem.
0: Well, look, some of it I'm wondering, I want to hear a little bit more today, because I think there was something wrong with Donovan Mitchell. He wouldn't address it. He wouldn't allude to it. He didn't say anything was wrong with him physically. He got his ankle rolled up on. And I don't know if that's why he was so passive late in the game. And then in overtime, I don't know, but he wasn't breaking to the ball. He wasn't trying to get it. So I'm wondering if the Cavs, knowing that, like, that's why, we got to have Harden. If Donovan Mitchell can't go operate right now offensively, you better have Harden, because at least he can break you down and hopefully try to create some offense. So I want more information on that, because if Mitchell's fine and this is how the Knicks are going to operate, you've got two choices. For me, rather than just remove him from the game and take him off the floor, okay, I think the better solution is, can you challenge your team a little bit to communicate when and when you do not need to switch the ball screen? Because all Jalen Brunson is going to do is look for James Harden. Who's he guarding? Come set the screen. I know they're going to switch it. I can now get him on an island. How about if that screen is set that far out on the floor and Brunson's not even going anywhere yet? Why doesn't, for instance, if it's Dean Wade, Max Strus, whoever, why don't you just say, okay, talk it out. Where's the screen? Brunson's not in active, aggressive mode. Why don't we just let Dean Wade go under, meet him on the other side? Wait. Now, look, if you get screened to 25 feet, that's different, where Brunson can turn a corner, get downhill. You might not have a choice, or you can certainly blitz it, get the ball out of his hands. But what you can't do is what they did repeatedly during that stretch, to the point they put the game in jeopardy, because Jalen Brunson single-handedly cut that deficit in half. And now you decide to double team and the 3-point shooting kicks in. They've got to address how they're going to defend that. I don't know that taking James Harden out of the game is necessarily the answer. It's communicating how you can defend that better so he's not put in that situation. That's really, to me, what it is. Teams switch and it puts them in a disadvantage. And I don't know why teams don't challenge their players to communicate that in the moment a little bit better.
1: Well said. Let me go back to Monday night with OKC and the Spurs. I'm not prone to hyperbole, but I do think Victor Wembanyama is the best player in the NBA.
0: Well, look, when Victor Wembanyama gets, listen, when he gets it going offensively like that, you're right. Now, that offense is not like that every night. And for Victor Wembanyama, that's because he's 7'5". And sometimes to be able to handle the ball the way that he wants to, certain areas of the floor, in certain traffic situations, it's going to be hard for a guy that big to do it. So that level of offense isn't there every night for Wemby. The defense obviously is. And I mean, I think he's probably got, his hands on the Defensive Player of the Year award for the next decade. So they should almost have a separate award for the runner up and just to honor that guy, because it's going to be Wemby for a long time. So the defense is always there. The offense is not like it was in game one all the time. But when it is, you're right, because there's nothing like that in the league. You know, Dan, what I was thinking about watching that game is the difference with Wemby is, as opposed to other guys that size historically in that 7'3 and up range, his mobility means in traffic or when it's crowded or when he's getting bumped or there's physicality that takes place, there's an escape for him. He's got vertical spacing. You can still include him even when teams have defended it perfectly. The guys typically we're talking about in that size historically can't move like that, where the vertical spacing option isn't there to just go up above the traffic, still be included in the game offensively, even if teams defend you well. That is really the difference here. We've never seen a guy this length that moves like this. And that's why this is such an incredible challenge for any team to try to limit his effectiveness.
1: You can't play normal basketball around him. No. Like what we grew up or what is taught is, you know, you have to change all of that. And that's why he's so good at one end and he's good at the other end. So if I factor all of that together, I don't think there's anybody more impactful on the game. Now, you can say Joker, far better offensive player. SGA, better offensive player. But if I combine the two, offense and defense, he's the hardest to deal with, I think, in the NBA, because I got to factor in both ends of the floor, and the other guys, I don't necessarily have to do that.
0: Yeah, Dan, I think what you're alluding to is, and this is the part that's not tangible and you can't see it on a box score. It's hard to even see it in when you're analyzing the game, but I'm telling you right now, when you have a guy that changes your psychological approach to what you think might be there for yourself offensively when you run ball screen or ISO, or you're thinking about attacking the rim, like when the ball swung to you and you attack a closeout. When you are at the point where you're affecting the way guys premeditate what they're able to do, now you're talking about a completely different level defensively. And you can't even see that on a box score. You might not even see that as a fan watching at home. I can see it when I'm sitting there courtside. You can just see what looked like a natural driving lane for a player that could get to the rim in two dribbles from 28 feet on one side of the floor. They're changing the way they view their ability to do it in the first place without even probing it. That is when you're talking about a different level defensively of impact and how you're affecting what teams even try to accomplish offensively, much less actually do it.
1: I'm trying to get somebody to work this in. Shots discouraged, like a new category.
0: There you go.
1: Shots discouraged. SD, shots discouraged, because can see that.
0: And listen, yeah. with the advent of AI and everything else, we're going to get to the point where we're going to be watching the game on TV and we're going to have probes and sensors on guys' heads where you can see thought bubbles. And now you're really going to know like what a guy was thinking about in the moment. It's coming, Dan. It's coming in the next 10 years. And you're going to be able to see what I'm talking about in terms of what guys are looking at on the weak side of the floor when he's out there and looks like would be an impossible amount of distance to cover to get to the rim before you do. And now you're rethinking that. And so therefore it affects the flow of the ball offensively and the natural order of what's next for your team.
1: Any celebrities at the Garden want to talk basketball prior to the game when they see you?
0: Oh God. Yeah. I mean, and Ben Stiller obviously is on camera a lot and because of our proximity to when we're starting the game and where he sits, he's like right there when we're doing our open. So yeah, to be able to go over, have a conversation with him, have a conversation with Tracy Morgan. It's fun, man. Spike Lee, obviously these guys live it, love it. And they're not just showing up to be seen, man. These guys that I just mentioned, they love basketball. They love the Knicks and they actually know what they're watching and they can talk it at a high level, man. It's a lot of fun. It's one of the really cool perks of the job, particularly at the Garden. There's no place quite like that, for the big games. No environment like that in basketball, period.
1: I got to work this in. Jay Kidd fired in Dallas. Feels like they're trying to, wipe clean any remnants of the Luka Doncic era here. Why was Jay Kidd fired?
0: Yeah, it does feel like that to me as well. I just think that you have a new set of eyes now on the organization. They have a generational player that they drafted a year ago in Cooper Flagg. He is a guy that you're going to build your entire franchise around. He's that good. He's going to be that good on both ends. And he's the guy that, you know, he's the leader. Now you build around him. And I just think you're right. Now that they moved on from Anthony Davis and they wanted to get just a new perspective on what they want to build going forward. And that's why Jason Kidd is no longer there. Jason Kidd will be coaching in the league again. There's no doubt in my mind, but I think this is what this is. It's a reset. It's a whiteboard. Let's start over. And there's one name on it and it's Flag at the top. And now we've got to rethink everything about what we want to do going forward, because they think this could be the next guy that spends 20 years in a Mavericks uniform like Dirk Nowitzki.
1: Great stuff, Timmy. Thank you. Have fun tomorrow night.
0: You got it, Dan. Thanks.
1: At Tim Legler, conference finals on ESPN. Tomorrow night, they bring you game 2. Tip-off will be 8 Eastern on ESPN. 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
4: Published reports say that the LIV Tour is headed towards bankruptcy. The LIV Golf Tour is seeking long-term financial partners, hoping to replace the PIF and survive after the 2026 season. And according to published and broadcast reports, LIV Golf is trying to raise up to $250 million from new investors. We will talk to the PGA Tour Commissioner, I believe on Friday. Ryan Rolapp will join us. I'm just not sure about John Rahm and his future, because he wasn't able to follow what Brooks Koepka and Patrick Reed were able to do and get out of his contract. They're still holding him to his contract, but if the league goes belly up, well, then he had that opportunity to maybe go to the DP World Tour and earn his way back to the PGA Tour, which is what I've suggested for a while. Make them give back to the game. You know, they wanted to grow the game. Well, you weren't. You were just taking money and playing around the world. Now you can grow the game. You can be part of the DP World Tour, earn points, get back on the PGA Tour. Yes, Paul.
15: I wonder if the right word is failure of LIV Golf will have a chilling effect on any other group that wants to take a shot at the title and try to take over a sport or be the next player in the sport, whether it be NFL, basketball, soccer, because they had unlimited funds and couldn't get it done. Nobody's got more money than that group.
4: Yeah, but I think, you know, if I look at what the Saudis were trying to do, did they accomplish what they were trying to do? They're, you know, trying to sports wash their image. I don't know if they did that. They're involved in other sports, not just golf. But if you're, this is like the USFL. When I was covering the USFL, and the USFL was like, we're going to go get big names. We're going to get these guys to come to the USFL. Then you're going to have to watch our games. So you get Doug Flutie and Herschel Walker and Steve Young, Jim Kelly, Anthony Carter. Like, they were getting big names. And all of a sudden, you almost had to legitimize the USFL. The problem was the USFL wasn't patient enough. And I do believe if they had waited a few years, got a few more players, the NFL had to reckon with you. The ABA did this. The ABA went out and got players. The AFL went out and got players. And then all of a sudden there was a merger with the NBA and the ABA, with the AFL and the NFL. I think the USFL might have had some teams absorbed there. But with LIV, you're getting individual contractors and you're paying them an exorbitant amount of money, and you're going to do damage to the PGA Tour. That's what their goal was. It was not growing the game. There was nothing that was growing about that except for the lie that you were growing the game. Yeah, Dylan.
16: It's interesting that they said they're trying to raise $250 million, because I'm like, what does that cover? Like three golfers for the year? I mean, their operating costs per year were like close in the neighborhood of $1 billion. So I don't know. I don't know how the math adds up for that to keep them afloat.
4: Well, how do you keep Rahm? DeChambeau's contract, I believe, is up. Oh, by the way, Bryson DeChambeau had this to say on a podcast about the moon landing.
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19: Iron Pigs Baseball, go Hawk Wild! The Iron Pigs look to find their way out of a bit of a May malaise here as the opener against the Rail Riders yesterday went awry. The month of May has not been treating the Iron Pigs kindly, but today is a new day and a new dawn and an opportunity to try to get this thing turned in the right direction. It's the second of a six-game series at Coca-Cola Park here on this Wednesday morning between your Lehigh Valley Iron Pigs and the Scranton-Wilkes-Barre Rail Riders. The Iron Pigs have to turn the page after they got 15 runs hung on them yesterday, and another player who looks like he's going to vie for International League Player of the Week, if you could build on what he did yesterday, is Yanquil Fernandez, had a big-time performance in the opener last night. It's a morning game for the second time this season, and the last time the Pigs played a morning game, it was a series opening win against the Buffalo Bisons just a couple weeks ago. It looks to get another morning win here today against the Rail Riders here to level the series at one apiece. It's the Pigs and the Rail Riders, and it's all coming your way at 11 a.m. here. But first, it's Lehigh Valley Iron Pigs pregame show, presented by Ashley, the largest furniture store brand in North America, on Fox Sports Radio 94.7 FM and 1230 a.m. at Easton.
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19: This is the Lehigh Valley Iron Pigs pregame show presented by Ashley, the largest furniture store brand in North America. I am Jack Heim with you, leading you up to our first pitch today at 11 o'clock between the Iron Pigs and the Rail Riders. Plenty of morning action to go around, by the way, in the International League today, but we'll touch upon that a little bit later in the pregame show. We'll take a look at what's going on out at the ballpark, some team notes, and of course, we'll preview the starting pitching matchup here today as well for the second of this six-game series. And let's get right into the pitching preview here in this one, as it is our on-tap pitching matchup here today. And our on-tap sponsorship today is Ranch City Brewing, located in the historic Silk Mill Complex in Easton. Ranch City Brewing delivers bold, rustic, ranch-inspired flavors in thoughtfully crafted beers made with intention, quality ingredients, and a respect for the brewing process. Ranch City Brewing, bold brews, small town soul, big city buzz. And in this one for your Iron Pigs, they'll hand the ball off to a left-hander in Tucker Davidson. Davidson on the year for the Iron Pigs. He's 2-1-6 starts with a 5.64 ERA, spanning 30 1/3 innings pitched. He's walked 21 and struck out 21 batters. He's allowed 34 hits, 20 runs, 19 of them earned, and has allowed a pair of homers this season. His last go-around was last week against Rochester, where he went 3 innings, faced 18 batters, allowed 5 hits, 3 runs, all of which being earned. The walks were a struggle for him, matching a season-high 4 walks issued, and struck out just 2. It was actually smooth through 2 innings for Davidson, but the 3rd inning was a ludicrously high pitch count, got up towards the 70-pitch marker, and he ended up getting yanked from that ball game. So we'll see if Davidson can get back into form, and he's been doing that quite frequently here at home. He's riding a 12-inning scoreless streak at Coca-Cola Park, back-to-back 6 shutout inning starts against the Buffalo Bisons and the Durham Bulls. So we'll see if Davidson can make it 3 straight quality starts at home as he faces the Rail Riders here this morning. As for the Rail Riders who started today is going to be Adam Klopfenstein, the 25-year-old right-hander, 6'5" presence on the mound. He's 1-1. In 7 starts with a 4.55 ERA, 27 2/3 innings pitched, 12 walks to 27 strikeouts. And his last go around against the Syracuse Mets up in Moosic was a 4 2/3 innings pitched outing, 2 hits, 2 runs, both of which being earned. He walked three and struck out five. But much like Davidson, he's been a pitcher this year who has pitched much better at home compared to on the road. Last two road starts for Adam Klopfenstein, well, his last time on the road against the Woo Sox, just 3 2/3 innings, 4 hits, 5 runs, 4 earned, walked 4, and did not strike out a single batter. Going back even before that, against the Syracuse Mets up in Syracuse, 2 1/3 innings, 6 hits, 6 runs, 5 earned, 3 homers allowed, 1 walk, and 3 strikeouts. So the swing and miss stuff, much more prevalent for Klopfenstein at home compared to on the road. Just a unique oddity about him. Really not sure that there's anything tangible that you can put onto that, but it seems much like Davidson, Klopfenstein much more comfortable pitching at home compared to on the road. So that should hopefully bode well for an Iron Pigs offense who has no doubt been scuffling, despite them breaking out of their scoreless streak yesterday, thanks to Dylan Carlson with a solo home run. Iron Pigs played it 4, though, and a lopsided defeat a day ago. So again, they'll look to continue to turn things around today, but your pitching matchup, once again, Adam Klopfenstein, the scheduled starter for the Rail Riders, 1-1 with a 4.55 ERA. For your Pigs, it is the left-hander Tucker Davidson. He's 2-1 with a 5.64 ERA. So Davidson, again, looking to do some more home cooking, while Klopfenstein's road struggles hope to persist here if on the Iron Pigs' behalf. Take a look at the weather report here for this one today out at Coca-Cola Park here in Allentown on this Wednesday morning. And it's another gorgeous day for baseball here in the Lehigh Valley. The heat wave continuing to ride itself out here in the mid to late stages of the month of May. And that is exactly what you love to see. 83 degrees, but it is a real feel of 85 right now. Going to be some sun mixed with some clouds, a little breeze, but definitely hot and humid out at the ballpark as well. Going to be some scattered showers, but that's going to be later on in the afternoon. Should not have to worry about that here in this one, but it's supposed to get up to 88 degrees as the early afternoon hours do come around. So again, another great day for baseball here in the Lehigh Valley. Again, 83 right now, real feel of 85 as we get closer to our 11 o'clock scheduled first pitch here today. So that was your weather report, as always, brought to you by 69 News and the 69 News Weather Channel. Of course, with it being an 11 a.m. game, it is Education Day out of the ballpark as well. So expect to see plenty of school students out there for this one. So continuing along, though, with some team notes, I did mention it was a lopsided loss last time out for the Iron Pigs. Of course, I mentioned the 15-4 outburst yesterday. The Rail Riders offense coming in, swinging the bats well in the opener against the Iron Pigs. Levi Stout was used as an opener, passings off to Ryan Cusick from there. But the later stages of the game is where the Rail Riders would really pull away. It was low scoring for most of the early stages, but then the Rail Riders offense kicked it into high gear, and that was very much spearheaded by Yankiel Fernandez, who had a massive game yesterday. A 2-run home run in the fifth made it 4-1. The Pigs would answer back after that, and a boatload of runs would be tacked on for the Rail Riders from that point on. Yankiel Fernandez would hit a 3-run home run there as well in the top of the ninth. His second of the night, 2 homers, 6 RBIs in the opener. So like I mentioned in the open, well on his way, if he could continue this performance against the Iron Pigs, to be another player who could be commended for International League Player of the Week honors if he continues to swing that hot bat. And it's just unfortunate. It's the way it's been going lately for the Pigs. You run into one guy who just gets white hot at the plate. But, you know, we'll see if they can tune down Fernandez. Only one game. Maybe it's just a pop-up performance. We had a multi-home run contest. Regardless, though, 15-4 loss yesterday. Cusick took the loss. He's now 0-4. And the Pigs looking to rebound with a victory. Mentioned Levi Stout being used as the opener yesterday. One of the many local guys that we've seen play for the Iron Pigs this year. Went to Lehigh University, was the third round pick of the Mariners, but a nice job in his opening role there yesterday for the Iron Pigs. I also mentioned they broke the scoreless streak. Dylan Carlson smacking his first home run as an Iron Pig there, snapping the 25 inning scoreless drought for the Iron Pigs. So good for Dylan Carlson, and maybe that getting them going a little bit later yesterday with a 4-run performance there. Does that turn things into a more stable outcome today? Time will tell. We'll find out, because the offense has been very, very sporadically performing over the last few weeks. So again, this is the first chapter of the Iron Rail in 2026. The Pigs won the season series last year, and they'll try to level the season series against the Rail Riders coming up here today at 11 a.m. We'll take a break. When we come back, Sam Jelinek had the opportunity to catch up with a special guest here today for the pregame show, and that is Strategy Associate Grant Trockman. We hear Sam talk with him next, coming up on the Lehigh Valley Iron Pigs pregame show, presented by Ashley, the largest furniture store brand in North America, on Fox Sports Radio 94.7 FM and 1230 AM in Easton.
0: This is Two Pros and a Cup of Joe.
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3: You know, I think after the Aaron Glenn visit, he's probably scarred by any in-person meetings that aren't going to go anywhere. I'm sure he reached out to them and was like, hey, we're doing this contract, right? When I come back in, okay. I'm not going to walk in there and have you just be like, you like football, huh? No, we're going to go in a different direction.
2: Do you think McCarthy does that just to have fun? Like, just makes a joke out of it, like when he shows up?
3: I hope so.
2: Yeah, just to bust his balls.
3: I hope so.
5: Aaron Rodgers is, again, he's a fine football player still today, and may likely be the best option for them to win right now. But he's not your future.
0: Two pros, LeVar Arrington, Brady Quinn, and a cup of Joe. Jonas Knox, 6 a.m. Eastern, 3 a.m. Pacific on Fox Sports Radio.
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27: Welcome back to the Lehigh Valley Iron Pigs pregame show. Sam Jelinek joined by Iron Pigs strategy associate Grant Trockman. Grant, I appreciate the time. It took me until the final day of the season last year to get our strategy associate John Vaughn on. So you coming on game 39 is way quicker.
28: Heck yeah. Heck yeah. Thanks for having me.
27: So this is year two that we've had the strategy associate role. Yeah. It is new here at the AAA level. I know that the Phillies installed it so that basically, you know, things can kind of mirror what they do at the major league level as far as data and information. What does your role here do, essentially?
28: Yeah, so the main thing is providing information, and a lot of it is game planning and looking at advanced scouting and helping us make informed decisions going into games. So, you know, I'm always kind of looking ahead at the next opponent and putting together reports on them on all aspects of the game, like general team strategy, as well as hitters and pitchers, and our coaches also dive in on that and do a great job at helping us be prepared. And then some ad hoc projects, doing some internal analysis and going over all the information that we have and helping the coaching staff in any way that I can.
27: And correct me if I'm wrong, but last year you were up at the major league level helping out with the Phillies as well, right?
28: Yes. Yeah, it was a different role in Philly. I was more involved with the video department, and my main thing was sort of looking at pitch tipping, which is kind of like a taboo thing in baseball, but trying to make sure that our guys were cleaned up and helping in a lot of different areas there, getting my hands on with the advanced a little bit. But I've really enjoyed being here, having a smaller staff, and getting to be involved in a little bit more of everything.
27: How does one find themselves in a role like you are here? You know, what was your career journey to get to this point?
28: Yeah, there's so many different paths that people take to roles like this. For me, it was just sort of stacking experiences. I mean, my first job was working in a clubhouse in baseball throughout high school. I was a clubhouse attendant with the Hudson Valley Renegades, who were a short season A team back then. And, you know, that kind of helped me really realize, like, I want to work in baseball and keep pursuing this, but knew I wanted to get more onto the baseball side of things. So I just got lucky with some internships throughout college, working in different summer leagues, Appy League, Draft League, and working with our team at my school, like, offering free help, kind of basically getting paid in experience. And then last few years have bounced around University of North Alabama, and then the Rays for a year, and now with the Phillies. So.
27: What is it that you enjoy about this kind of work? Because for a lot of people, it is, you know, overload of numbers, trying to parse through the data. They're like, I don't understand it. Why does it make sense to you?
28: I think that's like the biggest misconception, is that I'm a big numbers guy and analytics guy. Like, I look for, within all of the data that we have, I just try to find things that are actionable, and I think it's a really good feeling when you can provide the coaching staff or the players with things that can get used in-game and help us out. That's definitely one of the bigger challenges, I think, for anybody in this role, is to not get too granular or caught up in all of that information, because it can't all be actionable. So I think my biggest job is making it digestible for our coaches and kind of highlighting things that stand out that we can use in games. And that's the part that's pretty rewarding.
27: So where do you kind of learn that, I don't know, call it like an internal clock or just that kind of an internal monitor that, you know, ticks something off in your head when you see something that's like, oh, hey, that's something we can actually use?
28: I think it just comes from having been around so many different coaching staffs. I think that's the part I'm really fortunate about with all my experiences, like bouncing around so much, you learn what different coaching staffs value. Like having a non-traditional background that like I didn't play in college or anything or at a high level, I've learned a lot of that baseball sense just through being around coaches and having good relationships with them. And throughout time, it makes more sense like why they value what they value.
27: What makes, I'll ask about this then, what makes this coaching staff so enjoyable to work with? Because I've been with them for the past couple years, you know, Tank now is manager, yeah. The rest of the staff is great. What have you been able to kind of glean from them?
28: Well, the biggest thing with them is just the openness. Mm-hmm. You know, there's never a time where I feel like I'm overstepping if I give input. Like, you know, I might give input and maybe it is valuable, maybe it's not, but you know, Tank does a great job of making everybody feel comfortable to talk and really like taking information to heart and being open with everybody. And it's the same with everybody on the staff. I feel like we just have really open communication, and there's just so much baseball knowledge on the staff and guys that have been around so long, so like they're so generous with their time, like to help people like me and Reed, our video associate, and just like teaching us and passing that knowledge along to us. So they're awesome. You could not ask for a better coaching staff.
27: Before you got here, was there anybody who you know, has kind of been your guiding light, northern star, as far as how you've cultivated your own baseball knowledge of like, you know, this is how I want to use information or understand stuff?
28: Definitely. So David Mervis, shout out to him. Unfortunately, he's with a rival team now. He's a pitching coach in the Mets organization, but he's somebody that I credit with having kept me in baseball. He worked at Delaware when I was there as a student manager, and we had such an open relationship where we would discuss pitching development and a lot of metrics. And he, for some reason, trusted me enough that when he ended up at University of North Alabama, he brought me there. And like, he's somebody that I'll talk to all the time, and just we bounce ideas off of each other, but has a really good sense for the game, and just somebody that I got very lucky to be around. But kind of when I thought earlier on that I was maybe going to take a different path, he kind of helped keep me in baseball and really, really helped with my professional development.
27: One final question. It has to do with what you're talking about with pitch tipping. Is I love every time pitcher gets hit hard or whatever, post game someone asks me, you know, do you think you're tipping pitches or whatever? I personally opt for the idea of when they say, you know, they'll say, you know, I'm not sure if I am or not. I think most of the time it's hogwash. Is, you know, how often are guys actually tipping?
28: It's hard to say. I think, internally, it's always like a rabbit hole that people go down, but really not that often. I think the majority of the time it is going to be execution or just your stuff not being there that day. Or just having a bad day. Like, it's a very easy crutch, and it's a very easy rabbit hole to go down, and try not to spiral there. It's something I learned last year. Like, there can be a lot of pressure on that, but at the end of the day, baseball is baseball, and if you don't hit your spots, you're going to get hurt. So,
27: Grant, I really appreciate the time today, man, and thanks for explaining a little bit about the strategy associate role.
28: Absolutely. Thank you, Sam. It's been great getting to know you so far, and go Pigs.
27: We'll be back here on the Iron Pigs pregame show, presented by Ashley, the largest furniture store brand in North America.
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19: Just about time to wrap up my portion of the Lehigh Valley Iron Pigs pregame show presented by Ashley, the largest furniture store brand in North America's. I am Jack Heim coming to you from the Phillipsburg Easton Honda Studios here this morning. Sam Jonica will get you set with starting lineups coming up here in just a few minutes. But let's get you a quick road to the show, which is driven by new car. Discover why everyone loves a new car today. For Reading in the Fightin' Phils yesterday, they opened a series against the Portland Sea Dogs, continuing along on their road trip, and it was a shutout defeat by a final of 2-0 yesterday. Limited offense, run in the second, a run in the seventh was all it took for Portland to get the win. Just two hits there for the Fightin' Phils yesterday, now sitting at an even 20-20 on the season. They'll be in action later tonight at 6 o'clock as Gene Cabrera will take the ball for Reading in that one. For Jersey Shore and High A, much like Reading, it was a shutout loss yesterday on the road as they opened a series against the Wilmington Blue Rocks. Just the final of 4-0 there. So a little bit more offense in that one than in the game between Reading and Portland, but not much difference in the sense that there were runs in only two different innings. Two in the fifth, two in the eighth was enough for Wilmington. Just three hits mustered up by the Blue Claws offense. In that one tonight, they'll be playing a doubleheader, just like Reading will be. Clearwater will be playing a doubleheader. Get to that in just a moment. But first of those two games starting at 4:30 here this afternoon, Brandon Beckel will get the start in the opener. Reese Dutton will start the back end for the Blue Claws as they look to take two against Wilmington. As for Clearwater, they were postponed yesterday due to rain, so they will be playing a doubleheader as well. The first of the two games scheduled to start at 4 o'clock on the road in the opener of a series against the Tampa Tarpons there. TBD on the pitching matchups there for the Threshers, who they will be deploying in both of those contests. So that was your road to the show, which is driven by new car. Discover why everyone loves a new car today. Give a quick scoreboard update here presented by Ashley as the Phillies and the Reds will be playing an afternoon game here today at 1:05. Aaron Nola takes the ball for Philadelphia. In the International League, a lot of afternoon action to be played, afternoon slash morning action to be played here as well. It'll be Louisville and Columbus completing a suspended game from yesterday. They are in the top of the eighth, tied at three. Louisville has 2-1 and one out in that one. Of course, the Iron Pigs and the Rail Riders going to be starting here in just a couple of minutes alongside Syracuse and Buffalo, as well as Toledo and Indianapolis. At 12:05, Jacksonville will host Norfolk. At 1:08, it is Iowa meeting Memphis. And for some night action here in the International League, 6:05 sees Worcester battling Rochester. 6:35 action has Gwinnett hosting Charlotte. 6:45 Durham meets Nashville. And at 7:37, the St. Paul Saints will continue their series against the Omaha Storm Chasers. A couple of doubleheaders to be played today as well. Toledo will be playing a twin bill against Indianapolis. And of course, after the suspended game from yesterday's completed between Louisville and Columbus, they will be playing one more here today as well. With the Pigs and the Rail Riders set to start here at 11 a.m. as that was your scoreboard update presented by Ashley. But that's going to do it for myself, Jack Heim, and my portion of the Lehigh Valley Iron Pigs pregame show presented by Ashley, the largest furniture store brand in North America. Sam Jonick has you set with starting lineups out of our 11 a.m. first pitch coming up next here on Fox Sports Radio 94.7 FM and 1230 a.m. in Easton.
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11: Wrapping up the Lehigh Valley Iron Pigs pregame show, Sam Jelinek here with you from the Cyan Sky broadcast booth here in Coca-Cola Park. Iron Pigs and Rail Riders, second game in less than 12 hours as Scranton took the series opener last night. First time these two teams have met this season. First of what will be 24 games for the Iron Rail this year as the Pigs look to retain it. Their title defense not off to a great start. 15-4 loss last night for the Pigs. Gave up a season-high 15 runs on a season-high 18 hits. And what ended up being a season-high margin of defeat, getting beaten by 11. So they will try to bounce back very quickly here. Hopefully the Rail Riders, a bit of a hangover from last night, as the Pigs coming in at 20-26, season high, six games under 500, while the Rail Riders at 24-20, three games back here in the IL first half standings. Iron Pigs are eight games back of Memphis, who is currently in the top spot here in the International League. Let's get the starting lineups brought to you by PSECU. PSECU remembers Steve Moore. Starting pitching matchup today will be Tucker Davidson against Adam Klopfenstein for Scranton. Starting lineup for the Rail Riders will be George Lombard Jr. to lead things off. He's going to be the shortstop. Yonikiel Fernandez, the right fielder, hits second. Marco Luciano in the three spots is going to play second base. Hitting fourth, Oswaldo Cabrera is in left field. Seth Brown, the first baseman, bats fifth. Denali Sanchez, the DH. Peyton Henry will catch at seventh. Jonathan Ornettles, the third baseman, hits eighth. And Kennedy Corona in center field, bats ninth, with Klopfenstein starting. Quick clue for the Pigs as they've just taken the field. It'll be Cairo, Baroa, and Reyes, the top three. Then Keyboom, De La Cruz, and Carlson, with Peguero, Ricketts, and Moore rounding it out, with Tucker Davidson trying the start here at home for the Iron Pigs. And with them taking the field, that means it's time for a national anthem brought to you by Allied Personnel Services. 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We'll take one final break and come back with First Pitch. 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
11: And Fergus swings. 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At the wall, Cade Fergus. He wins it. 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
11: Castro swings and unloads deep down the line. 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
11: Throw one pitch. Rincones swings and blasts it deep right center. He's staring. He's watching. It's gone. A three-run no-doubter for Gabe Rincones.
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11: 3-2. Sanger swings, drives in the air towards left. It's falling fast. Reyes hustling in into a slide. Did he pick it? He did. Sliding catch, Felix Reyes. Get on your horse, big boy.
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12: The 3-2 pitch. Anthony swings. It's a line drive deep right. De La Cruz back to the track. It's off the wall. Coming to score, Lontigua. Wilson behind him. And Keaton Anthony wins it.
25: Now, let's go live to the Cyan Sky broadcast booth with the voice of the Iron Pigs, Sam Jelinek.
11: On a beautiful Wednesday night here in Allentown, Pennsylvania, we are at Coca-Cola Park, where it is time for Lehigh Valley Iron Pigs.

the park. The lefty, 6'2", 215 pounds, is 2-1 on the season with a 5.64 ERA. He gets the ball, and this is how the defense will take shape behind him. In left field, Stuart Baroa. Dylan Carlson is in center field. Brian De La Cruz in right. Robert Moore is over at third base. Christian Cairo plays shortstop. Leover Peguero at second base with Felix Reyes at first. And Caleb Ricketts does the catching. Davidson, 30 years old, of Amarillo, Texas. Signed as a minor league free agent this offseason by the Phillies. Works with a four-seam fastball, slider, sinker, splitter, sweeper, and curveball. He will really use all of those pitches, so it is an expansive arsenal that keeps hitters guessing. Nearly the same lineup today as it was yesterday for Scranton. A couple changes in the bottom third, but the top six remain the same. Here's Davidson from the stretch, first pitch of the game. It's a fastball, just a little high to George Lombard Jr., and we're underway. 2 minutes late, an 11:02 first pitch. It's 86 degrees here at first pitch. 1-0 pitch. Lombard swings a one-hop smash over to third, down to a knee. Moore able to pick it on the back end. High throw to first. Reyes up off the back, and Lombard is safe. Reyes came back down, tried to slap the tag on Lombard going by. But the throw just too high, and Reyes, even with gravity bringing him back down, unable to get down in time, get the tag on him. Moore was able to set his feet and the throw just a little high on him. And yeah, the tag got on Lombard on his head as he hit first base. So it's an E5 on Moore to start the game. And that's now the fourth error already committed by the Iron Pigs in this series. First pitch to Yankiel Fernandez. Sinker down and in on him. Fernandez with a whale of a start to the series. Had three hits last night. Two homers and drove in six. Lombard at first. And stolen base last night. He's running or stopping here as the pitch misses outside to Fernandez. Ball two, he bluffed and ended up back to base. So Fernandez now hitting .258, 11 homers and 31 RBIs. Right fielder, square stance from the left side of the plate. Davidson delivers, Lombard runs in. Fernandez, a line shot into the People First Plaza down the right field side. Foul ball. Two balls and one strike. Davidson working at a pretty expeditious pace here early. Even with the high temperature to begin, he's wearing long navy blue sleeves under his jersey. So definitely working up a bit of a lather. Lombard leads at first. Reyes holding him on. Davidson to the plate. And Fernandez pops it up. On the infield, up the first base side, Reyes calling for it. He shoes off Leover Peguero and makes the catch. First out of the game recorded. Brings up Marco Luciano. Iron Pigs wearing their typical Saturday jerseys here on Wednesday morning. Opting instead of the home white as they wore the Coquille yesterday. Pennsylvania Dutch here on Wednesday with Scranton swapping to their true road grays. Luciano open stance from the right side, throw to first, and Lombard back to the bag standing. Lombard 4-for-5, stealing bases in 17 games played for the Railriders. Davidson third base side, another throw over, and Lombard back to the base safely again here, and suddenly Davidson has put himself in a bit of a pickle. Two disengagements on Lombard. You can kind of figure the rest of this at bat, he's going to be angling to run. Still no count on Luciano. The pitch. Davidson misses high and away. Fastball. One ball, no strikes. Tran was very aggressive on the base paths last night. They ended up with six stolen bases. Iron Pigs on the season have allowed the most stolen bases in the International League. 1-0 sweepers down low on Luciano. Ball two. But with that has come, they've also thrown out the most runners in IL, hovering around a 20% caught stealing rate, which honestly is pretty average, not, you know, a rate that you would expect a lot of teams to really try to run on too much. 2-0, Luciano swings and fouls it off at the plate. But teams still have been aggressive against the Pigs. Davidson, one of the guys who has done a better job at holding runners as a lefty, has a couple of pickoffs this year.

0: 2-1 on Luciano, hitting 270, one homer. He's driven in 4-2-1. Runner goes, pitches outside, throw to second by Ricketts, is in time. Throw right on the bag, and Lombard, even with a headlong dive, couldn't swim around it. He's thrown out, caught stealing. Caleb Ricketts hoses him. Good throw to Leover Piguero, and just like that, there's two outs here in the top of the first. Ricketts has been better throwing of late, had a couple of caught stealings last week against Rochester. That is now his 13th runner thrown out this year. So he's above 25%. 3-1 pitch to Luciano, misses up high. And Davidson, with a walk, extends the first for Oswaldo Cabrera. Error base hit, or error pop-up and walk. Here to begin the first for Scranton. Two outs, a man at first, and Oswaldo Cabrera gets his first at-bat here today. First AB of the week as a right-handed hitter for the switch hitter. First pitch, he swings, it's a hard ground ball, back of third, sliding stop in the backhand. Moore sets the feet, strong throw across, and he gets Cabrera. Robert Moore busy at the hot corner here to begin the morning, makes the play on Cabrera to end the first, and Tucker Davidson's scoreless streak here at home goes to 13 innings. We go to the bottom of the first, the Rail Riders nothing, and the Iron Pigs coming to bat. You're in the Pigs Radio Network, presented by Ashley, the largest furniture store brand in North America.
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3: The American Football Coaches Association Board expected to release its decision to support a 2014 college football playoff. Now, this is just like March Madness. We didn't ask for it. We're going to get it. I don't want 2014 playoff. We just got to 12. You want to do 14 or 16? Okay. Now we're going to 24. Well, how long are we going to be at 24? In last year's final AP Top 25, Iowa was ranked 17th with four losses. USC and Michigan, they were ranked 20th and 21st with four losses. So we're going to have teams with four losses. And of course the coaches are going to be in favor of this. Well, I made the playoffs. Well, you keep your job there, Jimmy.
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0: Bottom of the first, it's the Rail Riders nothing, and the Iron Pigs coming to bat against Adam Klopfenstein on the mound for Scranton. Klopfenstein, somebody the Pigs have seen the past couple of years. He was with Buffalo last year. Pigs saw him. He gets the ball for Scranton Wilkes-Barre. Defensively behind him will be Oswaldo Cabrera and left Kennedy Corona. Center field, Yankiel Fernandez in right. Jonathan Ornelas at third base. George Lombard Jr. plays shortstop. Marco Luciano at second base. Seth Brown at first. And Peyton Henry, old friends, doing the catching. Christian Cairo leads it off for the Pigs here in the bottom of the first. Got the series opener off. Plays here on Wednesday morning. Klopfenstein the righty. Winds and fires. Fastball sinker. Tying in on Cairo. One ball and no strikes. Klopfenstein 1-1 with a 4.55 ERA. 1-0 pitch. That one is in for strike. One ball, one strike. Klopfenstein, 6'5", 245-pound righty. He has a sinker, a sweeper, and a curveball. The low hole basically only be sinker and sweeper. 1-1. Cairo hits it in the air. Right center field, moderately deep, sending Fernandez and Corona back towards the warning track in the alley, and it's caught by Fernandez as Corona came streaking across him. The center fielder ends up dropping his glove and hobbling towards the warning track and the wall. And he's still a bit limping back as Fernandez hands him his glove. Now, Corona, even though he was the center fielder, had to make sure that he got around Fernandez because Yankiel has about 5 inches and probably a good 40 pounds on him. And the best way I can describe is it kind of looked like Corona ended up stubbing his toe, kind of a bit of turf toe with it, to try to get out of the way of it. His foot gets stepped on. Yeah. I think Fernandez stepped right on his foot. So they're taking a look at his right foot here, trying to figure out, you know, if he can stay in this game. We saw it yesterday when Duke Ellis was the center fielder, some almost miscommunication between Ellis and Fernandez. This time it's Corona and Fernandez. And we'll see if Corona will stay in the game. He's bouncing on the balls of his feet, trying to decipher if he can stay in this one. And, well, he's convinced the Rail Riders trainer and Shelly Duncan that he's okay. So he'll stay in the game here. The catch was made by Fernandez and Wright. So Cairo's retired for the first out of the inning. And Corona feeling just well enough to stay in the game here. And Shelly Duncan getting an early morning jog all the way out to right center field to get the blood pumping a little bit. So one out and the base is empty with Stuart Baroa coming up. Ploffenstein will throw a couple of warm-up tosses. Ploffenstein's last time out came on May the 14th against Syracuse. He went 4 2/3 innings, gave up 2 runs, 2 hits, 3 walks. 5 strikeouts. His first pitch to Stuart Baroa is a fastball, just a little bit low. Baroa batting second today, had an RBI single last night, hitting 269 with 4 homers, 19 driven home. 1-0 breaking ball misses outside to Baroa. Quickly, 2 balls, no strikes. Outfield straight away on Stewart. Infield straight up. Ploffenstein first base side, winds and delivers. Sinker down the dirt, bounces off of Peyton Henry to the backstop. 3-0 on Baroa. On the season, Ploffenstein 1-1, 4.55 ERA. 27 2/3 innings. He's walked 12, struck out 27, given up 23 hits. 3-0 pitch. Baroa takes just below the knees, and it's a 4-pitch walk for the first base runner of the day for the Iron Pigs. Pigs will take that. 1-out base runner, that's Baroa at first. Brings up Felix Reyes. Even though Ploffenstein has faced the Pigs a good bit, especially coming up in the Blue Jays system and then being back with Toronto last year, only De La Cruz, Kibu, McIntosh, Moore, and Peguero have actually seen him, combining for just a smattering of at-bats. 16 at-bats in total. First pitch to Felix Reyes. Fastball right down the middle. 0-1. Reyes playing first base. DH'd last night. His return to the team. Hitting 321. He's got 6 homers and driven in 16. Baroa leading at first. Ploffenstein set just letters. Peeks over his shoulder. Short leg kick. The pitch home is a sinker down below the knees. 1 ball and 1 strike. Carter Kiboom on deck. Outfield straight away on Felix. Infield straight up. Baroa held on by Brown at first. Ploffenstein will check on the runner. A throw over and it gets by Brown. It was low. It skipped by him. Goes to the sidewalk. Aram's back. He'll pick it up. Baroa, though, gets up and goes to second. It'll be an error on Adam Ploffenstein, allowing Baroa to reach second base. So both teams with errors, throwing errors here in the first. And in scoring position for Felix Reyes. 1-1. Reyes swings, ground ball over to third. Takes a high hop on Ornelas, but he sticks with it. Fires across the diamond a little high, but Brown brings it down. Baroa moves over to third base, and that's the second out here in the first. Bit of a tricky hop for Ornelas to deal with, as he was low on that. It was actually a bit of a room service hop coming up to him, but he had to make sure that kept the hands in line with it. Good job reacting with it. So 2 outs, man at third for Carter Kiboom. Kiboom DHing today, had 2 hits last night's game, a single and double. First pitch, sinker inside on him, brushes him off the plate. Kiboom, the team's active leading hitter, 317. Felix Reyes, although back, not qualified for the batting title. 1-0. Ploffenstein almost paints the edge, but just a little bit outside the lines. This is down and away. 2 balls, no strikes. Ploffenstein here in the first, now 12 pitches. Only five of them have actually been strikes. 2-0 pitch. Heater just down and away again. And just like the plate appearance for Barroa, he's not missing by much to Kiyaboom, but he's not had either of them chase out of the strike zone. He had Barroa walk on four pitches, and now Kiyaboom with a 3-0 count. I wouldn't completely hate a green light for him here. 3-0 pitch. Kiyaboom takes. That just knifes the outside corner. 3-1. No score. Bonham 1. Barroa at third base. Kiyaboom has got 11 RBIs in the year. OPS just above 800. 3-1 pitch. Kiyaboom lays off. Fastball is high. Second walk of the inning. Kiyaboom will take first with Barroa at third base. And Brian De La Cruz now coming to play. De La Cruz hitting 226. He's got five homers, 25 RBIs as he plays against his former team. He's with Scranton Wilkes-Barre for the majority of last year. Outfield straight away on him. Deep infield is straight on. And before the first pitch, time is called by home plate umpire Rule Moreno, who issues a pitch clock violation on Klopfenstein. So a free ball awarded onto the count. Then the Cruz jumps ahead. One ball, no strikes. Kiyaboom at first, 1-0 coming. Sweeper just misses off the outside corner. Two balls and no strikes, and Klopfenstein continuing to have trouble finding the strike zone here in the first. Four-pitch walk to Barroa, five-pitch walk to Kiyaboom. Down 2-0 on De La Cruz. The pitch, fastball at the knees. It's right down the middle. Called strike. 2-1. Pigs trying to get on the board first. The back-to-back shutouts over the weekend. They have not held a lead in a game since last Friday night. 2-1. De La Cruz out in front. Whiffs. Sweeper moving away from him. 2-2. The last time they led was when they were on top of Rochester. 2-1 going into the bottom of the seventh last Friday night. 5 days ago. 2-2 on De La Cruz. Runners at the corners. Two outs. 2-2 is ripped on a line deep left. Cabrera, though, already playing deep. In front of the warning track, a couple steps to his right, able to make the catch. De La Cruz retired, and the inning over. Pigs threaten with a pair of walks, but Klopfenstein leaves a pair aboard. We go to the second, scoreless after one, here on the Pigs Radio Network. 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
0: Top of the second, scoreless after an inning of play here between the Iron Pigs and the Rail Riders. Tucker Davidson back to work has now thrown 13 consecutive scoreless innings here at Coca-Cola Park. First pitch fastball to Seth Brown. It's a little low on him. One ball, no strikes. Tucker, back-to-back starts here at Coca-Cola Park that have been at six shutout innings. 1-0 pitch. Brown takes. It's a fastball at the knees. 1-1. Last time out was on the May the 8th against Buffalo. Says pitch is actually going to be challenged by Seth Brown. And upon review, call on the field is confirmed. And the Rail Riders have yet to win a challenge this week. Lost both of theirs yesterday, going 0-2. Now Brown 0-1 here to begin today's game. Davidson 6 scoreless on May the 8th. 6 scoreless on April the 26th. Past two starts. Here at home, third base side stretches and deals. 1-1, bounce softly up the first base side. That's a foul ball. Broke his bat, so back to the bat rack goes Brown. Get a new piece of lumber here. The last time Davidson allowed a run here at home was April the 12th against Rochester when he gave up 6 runs in 2 1/3 innings. This is now his 5th appearance here at home, and 4 of them previously, or rather 3 of them previously, have been scoreless. 2 1/3 scoreless on March 29th out of the bullpen, then the 2 scoreless starts on the 26th and the 8th. Okay. 1-2 on Seth Brown, homered for the 7th time season last night, going back-to-back. Hitting 240. Driven in 15 runs, left-handed hitter Davidson the southpaw delivers home. Sweeper is down and away to him. Lays off. Davidson, we mentioned the long sleeves even here on the hot day. He also goes the high socks on top of it. High navy blue socks with rings of white encapsulated with red in the middle. 2-2 pitch. Loses a sweeper way high. It's an easy take for Brown. And the count now full here to begin the second. Davidson allowed a walk and an error in the first. Got caught stealing, though, to help limit the damage. 3-2 pitch. Swing and a miss. Chased a high fastball. Brown going way up out of the zone. And after breaking a bat earlier in the at-bat, looks like he was about to snap his new one in half himself. But he refrains, frustrated at chasing that one way out of the strike zone. And Davidson has his first strikeout of the game here. 22 strikeouts on the season for Tucker. He's not exactly a punch-out arm. His stuff will hover fastball-wise in the low 90s, 90 to 94. This is with a slider first pitch to Ali Sanchez down low. 1-1, no strikes. Sanchez from the right side of the plate hitting 253. He's got 5 homers and driven in 10 runs. 1-0, Davidson, it's another slider. 86, might honestly be the cutter there. Hard slider at that. Ball two. Outfield straight away. Infield straight up. 2-0 pitch. And it's hit hard towards short and by Cairo up the middle towards left center for a base hit. Sanchez a turnaround first, but Carlson plays it back in. Hold him there. First of the day for Strand Wilkes-Barre. And there's a man at first. 1 out for old friends and an Iron Pig just last season, Peyton Henry. Peyton signed a minor league free agent deal with the Yankees this past offseason after being with the Iron Pigs and the Phillies last year. He's off to a good start this season, hitting 265 with an 823 OPS. Right-handed hitter takes the first pitch down below the knees. Fastball. 1-1, no strikes. Peyton, just his age, 28 into 29 season. He'll turn 29 in a month. Originally drafted by the Brewers. Bounced around a little bit after that. 1-0. Davidson misses outside with a sweeper. Ball two. He's got 4 homers this year and driven in 12. 66 combined games for him last year. A couple with high A Jersey Shore and a rehab. But the bulk of that coming as one of the Iron Pigs' primary backstops. 2-0. Swings through a fastball. 2-1, he had good numbers with the Pigs, hit 11 homers, drove in 47, had a couple of walk-offs, one of those being a walk-off bunt, no less. 2-1, middle infield at double play depth, pitch home, Davidson down and away with a sinker, Henry lays off, and the count 3-1 on him. Davidson trying to be more efficient here today. It took him 71 pitches to get through 3 innings last week in Rochester. Third base side of the mound, kicks the leg, pitch home. Fastball, can't get the call. It's down and in. Ball four, second walk issued by Davidson. Henry aboard at first. Sanchez gets pushed to second. Two on, one out for Jonathan Ornelas, coming off of a four-hit night last evening. And playing good ball of late is Phil Condari, sensing something from Davidson, is going to make a trip to the mound and have a very early conversation with him. Christian Cairo comes in from shortstop as well to grab the rosin bag. Phil puts an arm on the shoulder of Davidson, eye to eye, delivers the message succinctly, pointedly, and we'll try to see if he can get Davidson back in a groove here. Pigs need some length from Davidson in the bullpen. They did get to use two major league rehabbers yesterday with Max Lazar and Zach Pop, but even discounting them, they ended up having to use four arms in total. You know, whether or not you count Cusick as a bullpen arm, they still had to open with Stout, Harper, Holman, and McMillan all throwing, although McMillan probably available, only threw five pitches last night. Two on and one out for Jonathan Ornelas. Davidson, after the meeting, comes right after Ornelas with a slider. It's at the knees, called strike, 0-1. Ornelas with four hits last night, now hitting .343. It's Trenton, 34th game here today. He's got three homers. Driven in 15, 0-1 off the end of the bat. Cues it right towards the stairwell, the Rail Riders dugout, 0-2. So good job by Tucker coming out of that conversation with Condari, going right after Ornelas. First and second, one out. First scoring opportunity of the day for Scranton. Look back at second from Davidson, 0-2. And Ornelas, a weak tapper up the first base side off the mound. Davidson barehands it and flips it over to first to retire Ornelas. He broke his bat, albeit barely, as right off the cup end of the bat, ended up just splintering it a little bit with the shard end going towards the third base coach for Scranton, Gil Velasquez. Retrieve that for the bat boy. Ornelas retired at first. Sanchez to third, Henry to second, and with two outs, we'll be up to Kennedy Corona, who, after the scare with Yankiel Fernandez in the bottom of the first, does stay in the game here. Second and third, two gone. Corona, right-handed hitter. First pitch, down the dirt, smothered by Ricketts. Able to keep the runners put. Corona hitting just .160 with Scranton. He's got one homer. Driven in five runs, playing his 10th game of the season. Started this year with Double-A Somerset, promoted to the Rail Riders beginning of the month. 1-0 home, good hack, fouls the slider back. 1-1. Strand threatening here in the top of the second. Davidson, 31 pitches into his outing, has men at second and third. Third base side of the mound, Davidson set, kicks the leg high, delivers home, and Corona swings and misses, chases the splitter. Down and away. One ball, two strikes. Outfield a couple steps the other way for Corona, not too deep. Infield straight up and back. One ball, two strikes, Davidson to the plate, swing and a miss, same splitter, got him chasing down and away, Davidson punches it out, and he strands two in scoring position here to end the second. Go to the bottom of the second, still no score here on the Pigs Radio Network, presented by Ashley, the largest furniture store brand in North America.
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0: Bottom of the second, still a scoreless game, as Tucker Davidson now out to 14 consecutive scoreless innings here at home. Keeps the Rail Riders off the board in the top half, stranding runners at second and third. It'll be 6-7-8 for the Pigs here in the second after they left a pair on base in the first. Dylan Carlson leading it off. Switch hitter Ben left, hit his first homer as an Iron Pig last night, snapping the 25 straight scoreless inning streak for the Iron Pigs. Kloffensteinens was wide, first pitch, say fastball on the inside corner to Dylan Carlson, 0-1. Carlson and Kloffenstein, once upon a time in the same organization, both part of the Cardinals organization. I don't think they played together. Have to go back and check. 0-1. Sweeper down and in on Carlson, batting left-handed against the righty Kloffenstein. 1-1. Kloffenstein, who was picked up, drafted by the Blue Jays, ended up getting traded to the Cardinals at the deadline a couple years back. First base side of the mound, infield swings around to the right side for the left-handed hitter. 1-1. Changeup on the inside corner. 1-2. Hitter Carlson's now going to challenge this. Thinks that might have missed down, and it did. Good challenge by Carlson. As that'll take a 1-1 count and turn it to ball 2 instead. Is that pitch just an inch below the knees? Pigs have been much better at challenging of late. Pitch home. It's down and in. 3 balls and strikes, I should have said. Instead of 1-2, it made it 2-1. And now ball 3 from Kloffenstein. Some control issues for him in the first. He walked 2 hitters and now at 23 pitches has thrown just 9, or rather 10 strikes. 2-1 or 3-1 lifted in the air. Left center field, not too deep. Cabrera started back, now has to fade back in. He's able to make the catch. Carlson the first out, here the second. One out and the base is empty for the over, Piguero. The over hitting 254. No homers. He's driven in 21 runs this season. Education Day here on Wednesday, May the 20th. One of the few times we don't play the Ed Day games on a Tuesday. First pitch fastball to Piguero. It's on the outside corner. I wonder when you might be wondering, you know, why is this the only time we're doing the Ed Day on a Wednesday as opposed to a Tuesday? 0-1, Piguero whiffs, sweeper, way outside, he chased it. 0-2, and the reason is the travel logistics of getting Scranton here. It's a weird scenario with them actually being so close, is that, you know, they do have their hotel, but for both us and them, 0-2. Swing and a miss. Same sweeper. Piguero chases it, and Kloffenstein dispatches him on 3 pitches for the second down. Here at the second, his first strikeout of the game. And if Scranton were to stay, or rather have to play, Tuesday morning, they would have had to be in the hotel Monday night. They're not going to drive up at 6 a.m. on Tuesday morning. So logistically, it works better to have this game on Wednesday. Because also then on Sunday night, we are playing a Sunday night game for Memorial Day. First pitch to Caleb Ricketts. Fastball is now low on him. 1 ball, no strikes. I don't know if Scranton will be leaving after that game or staying the night. I would imagine they're going home right after it. Might just be easier for them. 1-0 pitch. Ricketts takes. Fastball on the outer corner. 1-1. Might depend on where they're going next. If, you know, if they're not going home, if they're going on the road somewhere far, they might just say, we'll hit the road on Monday. 1-1. Ricketts, a bouncing ball. Back at first. Step to his right. Brown there to glove it. Flip underhand. Kloffenstein covering. Retires Ricketts and the inning over. Pigs down in order here in the second. We go to the third. No score here on the Pigs Radio Network. 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
2: Score and update presented by Ashley. Phillies and Reds will be playing each other later this afternoon at 1:05. In the International League, though, the Pigs and Rail Riders scoreless after two. Still plenty of morning and afternoon action to be played here today. Louisville and Columbus will resume a suspended game from yesterday. They're tied at three in the top of the eight. Toledo and Indianapolis, first of a doubleheader, scoreless in the bottom of the second there. Top two early scoring has Buffalo ahead of Syracuse 2-1. So to come today, plenty of games. 12:05, Jacksonville meets Norfolk. At 1:08, Iowa is hosting Memphis. Night action here at 6:05. Worcester will roll along in a series against Rochester. At 6:35, Gwinnett is hosting Charlotte. 6:45, Durham will meet Nashville. And at 7:37, St. Paul will host Omaha. Back into the doubleheader will be played between Toledo and Indianapolis as well, as long as the originally scheduled game today between Louisville and Columbus. We go to the top of the third, scoreless between the Pigs and Rail Riders. Back to Sam Jelinek.
3: Thank you, Jack. Like you said, top three, Iron Pigs and Rail Riders, scoreless for the first two. Tucker Davidson, 14 consecutive scoreless innings here at home. For whatever reason, pitching really well here at Coca-Cola Park. He said he had actually pitched here previously with Gwinnett, and he said he actually had a good start that time. So this place has just always been comfortable for him, one reason or another. Top of the order here for the Rail Riders in the third, as George Lombard Jr. will lead it off. He reached on an error his first time up and was caught stealing. The second down in the first. Right-handed hitter against the lefty Davidson. Tucker from the stretch with nobody on base. Third base side of the rubber. Kicks the leg, fires home, and the fastball just under the kneecaps. One ball, no strikes. Education Day. It is a packed house with a lot of kids. They honestly have been, he'd say, more well-behaved, but not as rowdy. 1-0, fastball snipes the outside corner, 1-1. Not as much of the primal shrieking as normal. Maybe it's because it's the end of the school year, but I would have thought that would turn them loose a little bit. Lombard hands out low from the right side. Davidson's 1-1, got him out in front. Foul tip into the mitt of Ricketts, 1-2. Splitter is working really well today for Davidson. I talked to Tucker after he had him on the pregame show a couple weeks back about him being a lefty who throws a splitter. It's a pretty rare phenomenon. 1-2, Lombard lifts it high in the air, left center field pretty deep. Carlson back, Barroa as well, to the track, at the wall, it's off the fence. Carlson plays the carom beautifully, back in towards the cutoff man, and into second goes Lombard with a stand-up double. He struck it well, but he was so far underneath that I didn't think that ball was going to carry that far, but hot, humid day, that ball just kept on going to the deepest part of the yard, no less. Lombard, two-base hit, his second with the Rail Riders. Now, Davidson, as a lefty who throws a splitter, is in a rare group. Only 2% of all lefties, at least at the major league level, throw splitters. The easy explanation that most people assume on it. First pitch to Yankiel Fernandez. He's way out in front. Lunges for it. Pops it up behind home. Ricketts off with the mask. And he makes the catch. Good job by Caleb out of the squat. Able to put it away. And Fernandez pops out for the second time today for the first out here in the third. But most lefties have a pretty good affinity and just natural inclination to throw a good changeup. For whatever reason, the way baseball field is oriented, the way lefties throw the baseball, throwing motion, period, they pronate really well, meaning that they turn the ball over really well, which lends itself to a good changeup. Now, righties, on the other hand, for most of them, it's a little harder. First pitch to Marco Luciano, it's a sinker on the inside corner, 0-1. But Davidson, you know, he said he always did have a changeup, but it was never a pitch that he felt very good about, or, you know, the results were there. Looks back at second. Inside move chases Lombard back. Luciano walked his first time up. Man at second. One out, no score. Top of the third. And Tucker said, "No, I'm just always looking for better ways to get hitters out. How can I be the best version of myself as a pitcher?" And that's using a splitter versus a changeup. Lombard bouncing from second. Now back to the bag as Davidson delivers home. Pitches down low. Slider out of the zone, 1-1. You know, even if that is as a lefty going to a pitch that most guys like me don't use, I don't really care. Outs are outs, and good pitches are good pitches. Throw back to second, and Lombard gets back safely as Davidson's throw almost drilled him in the back. Two disengagements now for Davidson, and Lombard, who seems like he's itching to try to swipe third here. Got to keep an eye on him. 1-1 on Luciano. Look back at second. Lombard stutters the feet. Pitch home, and Davidson hits the target at the knees, outside corner. 1-2. No runs, two hits, one error for the Rail Riders. No runs, no hits, and one error for the Ironbacks. 1-2 pitch. Luciano, a bouncing ball back of third. Down to a knee. Moore able to glove it on the forehand, set the feet. Throw across the diamond. In time to get Luciano. Lombard got looked back to second base, remains there with two outs. Brings up Oswaldo Cabrera, who hit a hard ground ball in the third, his first time up, that Moore was able to make the play on. Davidson far more efficient today than he was last week in Rochester. Gave up three runs in three innings, walking four, giving up five hits, so the damage honestly could have been worse. It took him 71 pitches to get through that. First pitch to Cabrera, launches a sinker all the way in, just a little bit low. One ball, no strikes. Lombard leads from second, 1-0 pitch. Tucker just a little bit high this time. Ball two. Duo on Oswaldo Cabrera, switch hitter batting right. Davidson to the plate, bounces it in, taking off for third as Lombard. Ricketts picks up the wild pitch, throws to third, and Lombard is safe. Moore at third tried to play it off like the throw got away from him, and then slapped the tag again on Lombard, but not having it, as two sons of baseball men, Dayton Moore and George Lombard, together at third base. Wild pitch puts Lombard at third. It is 3-0 on Cabrera with Seth Brown on deck. Davidson is pitch. Fastball. Ooh, gets the call. Outside corner. Cabrera was already walking towards first. Doesn't challenge it with Scranton only having one challenge left. Probably not a prime use of one. Scoreless game. Top of the third. Man at third. Two outs. 3-1. That pitch is outside. Cabrera can take the shin and elbow guard off for real this time around. Third walk in the game issued by Davidson. Men in the corners, two outs, and Seth Brown coming up. And I would guess Cabrera will be off and running early. Whether or not Ricketts throws through is a point of contention. I don't think he will here. I think he let Davidson try to get Brown, who he struck out his first time up. Davidson the first pitch. Swing the miss. Chasing a fastball outside. Brown a ticker too late on that. Cabrera 3-for-3 stealing bases this season. Didn't have one last night. Bouncing off first. Lombard third. 0-1 pitch. And off the hands, Brown pops it up. Third base side up the line. Moore into foul territory. Now back into fair territory onto the infield grass. He makes the catch in the inning over. So Davidson strands two more runners on base. Scoreless inning streak here at home. Now out to 15. And we go bottom three. Scoreless game here on the Pigs Radio Network. 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
3: Bottom of the third, still no score here between the Iron Pigs and the Rail Riders. Sam Jelinek with you here from the Cyan Sky broadcast booth. 9-1-2, due up for the Pigs. Robert Moore leading it off. Robert, a couple good plays at third base here today, especially after starting the game with an error. First pitch home from Klopfenstein to him. It's a fastball on the outside corner, 0-1. Could have been very easy for him to lose some confidence quickly, playing out of a position that is not his primary spot, typically a second baseman. 0-1, checks the swing, pitches down and in. 1-1. Hitting 217. The pitch home. He hits it hard on the ground towards second on the back end. Luciano able to glove it. Almost crawled up his arm, but he sticks with it. First to first. Moore retired. First hard hit balls of the day for the Pigs, but nothing to show for him.

0: One out and the base is empty for Christian Cairo. First pitch is up high. One ball, no strikes. Erstwhile listener Bob Frabel with the info that Scranton going back home for the Worcester series. And him also mentioning, for some reason, seeing the written in front of me that Tuesday was obviously the day yesterday that we typically would have had the a day game. Pitches on the outside corner to Cairo, 1-1. It also hit me, yesterday was election day. And most schools in public places here in the Lehigh Valley get used as polling places. 1-1, this is inside ball 2. So I think the kids might have been off of school yesterday, which would have been really hard to get them out to the ballpark for a school field trip if they're not in school. Thus, why we have an Ed Day game today, probably. 2-1 pitch. Cairo looks at Sinker in under the arms. Ball 3, so there's, you know, a combination of factors here. But for both teams, whenever this series comes up, there's always a handful of players, coaches who do commute during the series, going back and forth every day. 3-1, sit inside on Cairo, ball 4, and Klopfenstein. Third walk is issued today. And Cairo, unsurprising that he has drawn one, considering he leads the team now with his 36th walk of the season. The commuting part of the series is honestly a really nice benefit. Just get on the turnpike, quick trip down, quick trip back. Here's Stuart Baroa. He walked his first time up. Cairo a strong lead at first. Klopfenstein set at the chest. First pitch. Switch hitter batting left. Takes. It's upstairs. One ball, no strikes. Scoreless game. Bottom of the third. Ornelas in on the grass at third base. 1-0 pitch. Baroa shows bunt and fouls it off at the plate. I have no way to actually check this, but it feels like Burwell might have the most fouled off bunt attempts in the International League. He tries it a lot. I give him credit. Keeps defenses on their toes a good bit. The pitch, home runner goes. Burwell takes. It's up and away. The throw to second is in time. Bang, bang. The throw was just barely on the left field side of the bag. It looked like Lombard had to reach back for it and then apply the tag. Thought it gave Cairo a chance to beat it, but evidently not. So Cairo caught running. That is the sixth time he's been thrown out. Now 13 for 19. Stealing bases, and just like that, two outs here in the third inning. Klopfenstein's 2-1 to Baroa. Stewart, big swing. Fouls it back. Two and two on Baroa as Klopfenstein angles to face the minimum for a second consecutive inning here. Two and two on Baroa, Klopfenstein deals, and Stewart able to fight it off, scrapes it backstop. Breaking ball down and away on him. Two and two on Stuart Baroa. Two outs, bases clear. The pitch, fastball down and in on him. Jackknifes out of the way of it. Full count on Baroa. Klopfenstein hasn't given up a hit yet, but he has now walked three guys. 3-2, down and in. He's now walked a fourth. Baroa granted a free pass for a second time here in this one. Extends the inning for Felix Reyes. Felix, in his return to the Pigs last night, went hitless, but did pick up an RBI with a sacrifice fly. Runner at first, two outs. Klopfenstein back to the stretch again. Long hold, sees the pitch count down, and now throws over to first, and Baroa dives back. Felix, the high navy blue socks, to complement his navy blue jersey, was really fun watching him up in the big leagues for the first time. Perot was running, got a great jump. Breaking ball's a strike. Throw down to second. Not nearly in time. No chance for Peyton Henry to throw him out. That one was stolen straight off of Klopfenstein. Perot with his ninth stolen base this season for the Pigs. So, man scoring position for the Iron Pigs. Both teams looking for a hit with a man scoring position. They were a combined 0 for 7. 0-1, breaking ball down and away. One ball, one strike. Carter Kieboom on deck. Pigs have left two in scoring position today. Look back at second base. Perot takes his lead. 1-1. Reyes swings. It's a towering drive deep down the left field side. Back it goes. It is gone. Felix Reyes is back. First homer since he was optioned, a two-run shot to left, gets the Pigs on the board and in front for the first time since last Friday night. It's 2-0 Iron Pigs here in the last, the third. Reyes with his seventh of the season. Clobbers one out to left, 111 off the bat, 430. That baseball was demolished. No doubter, and Felix able to stare and watch a little bit. Made sure that ball cleared the Tiki Oasis and left by a country mile and into the home run try. Felix, it's nice to have you back. First pitch to Carter Kieboom. Carter swings, pops it up on the infield. Third baseline. Catcher Henry going up with the third baseman. Ornelas will come in just about 30 feet in front of home plate. He makes the catch. Kieboom retired and the inning over. But the Pigs on the board first. Two-run homer for Felix Reyes. Gives them the lead, and we go to the fourth. It's 2-0 Iron Pigs here on the Pigs Radio Network, presented by Ashley, the largest furniture store brand in North America.
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0: 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Gets them in front for the first time since last Friday night in Rochester. It's been a bit, but it's nice to have the lead. And Tucker Davidson on the mound, who is not allowed to run here at home in his last 15 innings. Ali Sanchez leads it off, singled his first time up. And Davidson misses outside of the slider to him. One ball and no strikes. Sanchez, Henry, and Ornelas. Two up here in the fourth. Davidson the stretch. 1-0 pitch, and Sanchez a good pass, but he fouls it back. One ball, one strike. Not that you ever truly forget the kind of raw Titanic power that Felix Reyes has, but to see it again in person. 1-1. Sanchez, a bouncer over the mound, right towards second base. Peguero barely has to move from his starting spot. Gloves throws to first. Plenty of time to get Sanchez first out here in four. But seeing it again in person and seeing a breathtaking drive just effortlessly leave the barrel of his bat and clear the horizon is, it's a sight to behold. One out and nobody on for Peyton Henry. Walked his first time up. Davidson's first pitch. Henry swings and rolls it softly up the third base side. That's a foul ball. 0-1. I find it funny that of all the IL teams for Henry to end up with after being with the Pigs last year, it ends up being Scranton Wilkes-Barre. Henry hit more than half of his homers last year actually against Scranton, including a grand slam off of Cam Schlittler. 0-1. Fouled into the mitt of Ricketts. 0-2. It's when the Pigs, I think, only either didn't have a hit or one hit through three or four innings against Schlittler and then pounced for seven runs. Henry's grand slam, the capper on. Owen 2 on Henry. Crowd gets loud. Pitch home and Henry a chopper. Left side right to the shortstop. Cairo fields the room service hop. Slings it over to first. Henry retired. Two up, two down here in the fourth. Base is clear for Jonathan Ornelas. Hit a weak tapper, broken bat, first base side, his first time up. Tucker Davidson put away himself. Love seeing Tucker getting these weak ground outs. That's when you know he's really mixing and matching well. First pitch home, Ornelas thought about it, but leaves the fastball just a little bit high. 2-0 Iron Pigs, top of the fourth. First of the day is a two-run homer for Felix Reyes. 1-0 pitch. Ornelas, big hack, comes up empty. One ball, one strike. Outfield shades him just the other way. Wind blowing in from left, which honestly makes Reyes' homer all the more impressive. Pitch home, he's way out in front of a splitter that looked like he had a parachute that it pulled on the way home. 1-2. Ornelas will call time and step out. Davidson looking for his first 1-2-3 inning of the day here. Even despite that, his pitch count in a pretty good spot. This will be his 59th pitch of the game.

0: 3-2 on Ornelas. Davidson eyeing a perfect frame. The pitch. Omar Ornelas, a ground ball up the middle to his left. Cairo there to gobble it up. Shortstop throws to first. Right to Chester Reyes to retire Ornelas. And three ground ball outs here for Tucker Davidson in a 1-2-3-4. That's a Mates 1-2-3 inning. 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We go bottom four. It's 2-0 Iron Pigs here on the Pigs Radio Network. 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
3: 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They draft Jordan Love, sits multiple years. 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
0: 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Toyota, let's go Pigs. Adam Kloffenstein's first pitch sweeper. Ryan De La Cruz is swept all the way to the backstop. Missing away outside. One ball, no strikes. De La Cruz lined out to deep left. First time up. Pigs with two runs off of Kloffenstein on the Reyes homer last inning. It's actually the first hit they have off of him. And the only hit. 1-0, De La Cruz swings to the fastball. One ball and one strike. Right on right matchup. Kloffenstein, first base side of the hill, winds and delivers. Nearly paints the edge with a changeup, but it's just down and away. Two balls and one strike. Daly Cruz, slightly open stance, bright red batting gloves with a black bat. The pitch home, sweeper barely below the bottom of the zone. Daly Cruz, good eye. Three and one on Daly Cruz. Kloffenstein to the plate. Breaking ball backs up. It's down and in, and Kloffenstein walks another. So early command issues here for Adam Kloffenstein. That is now the fifth walk he's allowed. Pigs really haven't been able to make him pay too much, as Peyton Henry is going to take a trip out to the mound here to take Kloffenstein's temperature. He's not going to end up with anybody in the bullpen starting to move for Scranton. So I would have thought maybe Kloffenstein at 54-ish pitches. He hasn't gone too deep into games this season. He went a season-high 83 pitches his last time out, but he's always been somebody who is a little bit laborious. 83 pitches for 4 2/3 innings, 81 for 3 2/3 the start before that. Dylan Carlson will greet him after the mound visit. Switch hitter batting left. Flying out to left field, his first time up. David Cruz at first, Kloffenstein's first pitch. Misses. It's up high. Change up. Out of the zone. They over Piguero on deck. Carlson, who homered last night to snap the Pigs' 25-inning scoreless drought.

0: pitch. Carlson, big swing, fouls it away. One ball, one strike. Phillies play a day game later today, about an hour away. We'll have first pitch against the Cincinnati Reds, trying to win yet another series for Don Mattingly. 1-1. Fastball down and in. Ball two. Lost last night. Chase Burns, who has been so good for Cincinnati this season, throwing another gem against them. Offense being a bit silent. Kyle Schwarber is out again today with an undisclosed illness. They said it's some sort of stomach bug. Carlson late on the sinker, swings and misses, 2-2. So hopefully he'll be back soon, but Otto Kemp in the lineup again. Play left field that night. 2-2 on Carlson. Ornelas way off the line at third base, basically playing shortstop. 2-2. Carlson, a hard ground ball just outside the bag at first. Foul ball. First base umpire Jared Dorson. On top of that, umpires today brought to you by Gross McGinley, attorneys at law. Gross McGinley been providing trusted legal counsel to the greater Lehigh Valley for the past 50 years. Yeah, Dorson at first, Trevor Daniger out at second, Austin Jones at third, and Raul Moreno behind the plates. 2-2 again. Carlson leaves a fastball up high. Full count. See if Daleker's runs here. Full count, nobody out. With Klopfenstein's command issues, probably going to keep him at first. No reason to run yourself out of an inning. Already had one runner thrown out today. Klopfenstein's 3-2. Daleker's is running. The pitch is up and away, so it won't matter. It's ball four. Second straight walk here to begin the fourth and the sixth of the day for Adam Klopfenstein. It's one off of his career high, which is 7, coming a couple years back when he was at AA, the New Hampshire Fisher Cats, against the Altoona Curve. Still nobody throwing out the Rail Riders bullpen. This is just, Klopfenstein having only given up one hit. It's okay, would you rather have given up 6 hits and 1 walk or 6 walks and 1 hit? It hasn't really burned him yet, so you just gotta let him keep on going with it. Here's the over, Piguero. First and second, nobody out. First pitch home, Piguero swings and misses. Sweeper down and away. Piguero was down on strikes on 3 pitches his first time up, most of them being the sweeper down and away, basically the same one he just swung through. I'd be shocked if Klopfenstein throws him anything but that here in the at-bat. 2 on, nobody out. Look to second, strike 1 pitch. Sweeper bounced over the third base bag. Down the left field line. It sneaks inside the sidewall. It'll go all the way to the corner. Daleker scores around third. Flying to the plate, Carlson. The relay home is late. And Leover Piguero in at second with a 2-run double. Doubles the Pigs' lead. It's a 4-0 lead here in the bottom of the fourth. He went back to the sweeper, but Klopfenstein left it over the inside corner, and Piguero able to punch it hard in the ground just inside the bag. It getting inside the sidewall gave Carlson a chance to motor all the way home from first. Tank a good send, beat the relay by a mile. And the Pigs finally capitalize on the 6 walks from Klopfenstein. Man at second. And disengagement there for Klopfenstein trying to get Piguero at second base. That was Caleb Ricketts, grounded out to first, his first time up. 4-0 Pigs, bottom four, the pitch home. Ricketts a ground ball right side. In between first and second, first baseman Brown will cut it off and flipped Klopfenstein covering to retire Ricketts on a 3-1 putout for the second time today. But Piguero over to third base, and he'll be there with one out, and Robert Moore coming up next. So Ricketts does a job, gets him over, and now Moore grounded out to second. Sharply hit ground ball. It's first time up. We'll try to produce a run here. Time called as it looks like Piguero is having some belt issues over at third base. Guess that's been sorted out. And third, one out. Infield is in for the Rail Riders. Pitch home. Backdoor sweeper. Finds back porch locked. Down and away. One ball, no strikes. Moore with 13 RBIs on the season. Open stance from the left side, wiggles the bat, 1-0, a bouncing ball by a diving Brown at first and down the right field line. It'll kick off the sidewall, coming in to score Piguero. Moore on his way to second, he'll be there standing. It's an RBI double, and it's 5-0 Iron Pigs here in the last of the fourth. Iron Pigs offense finally coming out of its shell, broke the scoreless drought yesterday. And now they've scored 5 runs here today off of Adam Klopfenstein in 3 1/3 innings of work. RBI double for Moore. 14th RBI of the season for him. Piguero, by the way, now up to 23 RBIs, is going to get a mound visit. Spencer Medick, the new pitching coach for the Rail Riders, was the bullpen coach last year. Goes out and talks to Klopfenstein, and he's the first pitching coach I've actually seen go out with a brisk pace with a jog to make sure that he doesn't burn too much time off of the pitch clock, because you are completely limited to the 30 seconds that you have on the clock. And Pigs got banged on that earlier in the season. Phil Condori coming out, forgot about the rule, and automatic ball was assessed. Danny Watson is starting to loosen out in the Rail Riders bullpen as the walks from Klopfenstein have piled up, and now the hits are finally starting to come for the Pigs. A couple of RBI doubles here in the fourth, following Reyes' 2-run homer last night. First pitch home to Christian Cairo with Moore out at second, so a sweeper a little bit high. Now can the Pigs pour it on? The way everything's gone over the past couple of weeks, feels like every chance to add more and do more is going to have to be taken, because you don't know what's around the next corner. Look back at second. 1-0 from Klopfenstein. Sweeper backs up. This is in. Cairo walked his last time up and then was caught stealing after flying out to deep right center back in the first. Tuno on Cairo. Second baseman Luciano holding Moore very tight. Basically on top of the bag here. Inside move, Klopfenstein will chase Moore back to the bag. On Cairo, Klopfenstein to the plate. Christian off the hand, soft liner, right center. That's going to find some grass. Down for a hit, Moore around third. Fernandez up with it in right, but he just throws it to second. It's an RBI single for Christian Cairo. Pigs add another. It's 6-0 in the fourth. And man, I'm a little surprised Fernandez didn't make a throw to the plate, because it felt like Moore's break from second, yeah, he was looking back at the baseball to make sure it dropped before sprinting to third. I thought Fernandez, maybe with his cannon of an arm, outside chance to get him. But Cairo, base hit the other way. It's a 4-run fourth inning for the Iron Pigs. Cairo at first one home to Stuart Baroa. It's helping away. A switch hitter batting left has walked twice today, scored a run and stole a base. Throw to first. Cairo is back. Klopfenstein now at 70 pitches, so combine that with 6 runs, 4 hits, 6 walks. End of the line probably coming shortly for him. Cairo with a humongous lead over at first, and now Klopfenstein is being reminded to make eye contact with Baroa.
1: I saw the
0: 1-0 on Stewart. Infield plays with Polo Ornelas and on the grass, third base, a throw over to first, and Cairo belly flops back. Man, he had to actually launch himself airborne to get back safely. Pitch home. Barroa takes outside. Ball two. Two and zero on Barroa. The pitch home. Stewart taking all the way. Fastball is on the outer corner. 2-1. So the Pigs, 4 runs in the inning. It is their biggest inning since they were able to plate 6 runs last Wednesday in Rochester. Pigs have had a dearth of big innings this season. Pitch comes home. Cairo takes off. Pitch is low. Throw to second on a hop. Is unable to be handled by Lombard. And Cairo in safely. Ball squirts in the shallow center where Lombard retrieves it. And Cairo with his 14th stolen base of the season. Some retribution for being caught earlier in the game. When the Pigs scored last week in Rochester, it ended up being, let's see here, a 6-run top of the second against the Red Wings last Wednesday. It was their first inning of 5 runs or more in a month. Barroa checks the swing and taps the 3-1 to the on-deck hitter. 3-2. They went from April 3rd to May 13th without an inning of 5 runs or more. They haven't scored 5 runs in this inning yet, but even the 4 runs scored feels like just an explosion. 3-2. Barroa, bouncing ball right side to his right. First baseman Brown corrals it, flips to Klopfenstein covering, beats Barroa there. Second out of the inning recorded. Over to third goes Cairo. 2 outs, and Felix Reyes coming up next. Apparently, Klopfenstein's been getting his cardio in here. That is now the third 3-1 putout that Scranton has converted on today. Man at third, 2 outs, and Stuart Barroa now the hitter. Same spot that he was in last inning when he demolished a 2-run homer out to left. It's now 6-0 Pigs, bottom 4. First pitch sweeper, down and away to him. In the dirt. 1 ball, no strikes. Reyes the 8th man to hit here in the 4th. Cairo leads down the line at third base. Klopfenstein goes to the full windup, steps into it. 1-0 pitch. Fastball misses off the edge. Down and away. Oh, yeah. 2-0 on Felix Reyes. The wind and the pitch. Felix off the end of the bat. A pop-up shallow left center. Breaking back Lombard, and he can't get there. Falls in over his head. Nobody's covering second. Reyes darting for the bag. The throw, they got him. Ornelas speeding in from third. Got there in time to apply the tag. Cairo does score to make it 7-0. But the rare 6-5 put out at second base ends the inning. Pigs, though, score 5 in the frame. We go to the 5th. It's 7-0 Iron Pigs here in the Pigs Radio Network. 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
0: Top of the fifth, Iron Pigs with a five-run bottom of the fourth, able to stake a 7-0 lead here on Corona Wilkes-Barre. Their offense, well, they went 25 innings without a run, and they found their footing again here. His first pitch fastball to Kenny Corona from Tucker Davidson is inside, ball one. And while one scoreless streak ended for the Pigs, another has begun, or rather has continued. 1-0 to Corona. Davidson splices the outside corner. One ball, one strike as Davidson now up to 16 consecutive scoreless innings here at Coca-Cola Park. Today, giving up just two hits. Corona 0 for 1 today with a strikeout. Takes a look at a sinker, nearly the same spot outside black. 1-2, Davidson, two hits, three walks, two strikeouts, and most importantly, a big goose egg in the runs column. 1-2 pitch. Corona, hard ground ball toward short, and that's going to sneak into left center for a base hit. Leadoff single here for Scranton. They try to answer back. Of course, the Pigs, you know, leading by seven, maybe starting to feel comfortable, but this is a Rail Riders offense that did just score most runs the Pigs have allowed this season, as well as gotten the most hits. So, tread lightly. Top of the order, George Lombard, the hitter. 1-for-2 with a double. First pitch home. Sinker misses down low on him. Danny Watson, who was warming in the Rail Riders bullpen, has sat down out in their pen. I guess he's just going to get back up when the inning starts to come to a close. 1-0 fastball, sped it by Lombard, swings through it. One ball, one strike. Lombard, first-round pick by the Yankees a couple of years back. Another high school shortstop out of Gulliver Prep down in Pinecrest, Florida. Turns 21 at the start of next month. 1-1. Heater can't get the call. Down and away. Two balls, one strike. As well, the Yankees are starting to churn out prospects like this. Anthony Volpe, now Lombard. Corona at first. Davidson, the southpaw set. High leg kick to pitch home. And Lombard chases up, fouls it back. Up and into the sweet level. 2-2. And looking at Brian De La Cruz in right field, he is right now surrounded by four red bags. Just blowing in the wind. There's one out on left center, too. De La Cruz is unfazed by them. They're all just going to end up blowing into the right field corner at some point. But hopefully somebody picks them up before somebody doubles into the corner and ball goes into the bag and you don't know which one it's actually in. 2-2, runner goes, and Lombard fouls it away. Two and two on George Lombard. Kennedy Corona leadoff single here in the fifth. Hands held low, out over the inside corner of the plate. 2-2, runner stays put, pitches in the dirt, skips right by Ricketts to the backstop, and a wild pitch puts Corona at second base. Second wild pitch of the day. So Davidson kind of comes to the territory throwing a splitter like he does. Sometimes going to bounce it, sometimes catcher's not going to be able to block it. Runners might get a little bit aggressive, and well, that's how you end up here. So runner at second, nobody out. Full count on Lombard. Davidson ready. The payoff, swing and a miss. Swing back to the splitter, double down on it. Got Lombard to chase. Down the way. He's down swinging. Third strikeout of the day for Davidson. One gone to the fifth, and Yankel Fernandez coming up next Davidson has had Fernandez lunging today. So out in front. A couple of breaking balls, popping them up. We saw yesterday Fernandez can mash a fastball. First pitch home. Sinker is down away to him. If you change the speeds a little bit, he might have some trouble. He was once a pretty highly regarded prospect in the Rocky system who has always known he had some swing and miss, but man, the raw power potential from this guy is unlimited. 1-0 pitch. Fastball able to hit the outside corner at the knees. 1-1. He made his major league debut with the Rockies last year. He played 52 games, 31 hits, 4 homers, 11 RBIs with a .225 average. Got DFA'd and claimed by the Yankees. 1-1 coming. Down the dirt. He lays off. It was a couple years back when he was with the Fresno Grizzlies. I think this was 2023. He led all of minor league baseball in RBIs. I think it might have been over 100. Just an absolutely insane season. Runner at second, one out. 2-1 coming. Breaking ball, and he's out in front. Yanks it down the right field side. That ball's ticketed for big yellow school buses out in the parking lot. 2-2. I can honestly say I have never seen this many school buses at once. It is a sea of yellow. I really hope they give the bus drivers tickets to the game. Come in and watch. 2-2 pitch. Fernandez pops it up. Back over our heads and out of play. 2-2. Seven nothing Iron Pigs. Top of the fifth, trying to snap a 4-game losing streak. They have not lost 5 in a row yet this year. 2-2. Fernandez fouls away another. Bounced off the Rail Riders dugout. Actually, caroms all the way back out to second base. For as bad as things have been at times in the past month for the Pigs, at least they have not lost 5 in a row. Right now, Iowa, thought the Pigs had it tough. They've lost 8 in a row. On the flip end, the Nashville Sounds have won 8 straight. 2-2, and Fernandez scrapes another one to the backstop. Two and two on Yankiel Fernandez. Kennedy Corona at second. The pitch. And Fernandez, a bouncing ball at the first base side. Another foul ball. That was the 8th pitch of the at-bat. Still 2 balls and 2 strikes. Davidson at 80 pitches now. Pigs have gotten somebody up out of the bullpen. 2-2. Check swing. Pitch in the dirt. Appeal to third. He held up. Michael Mercado throwing out in the Iron Pigs bullpen. He'll be the first arm out of the barn today. Three and two on Fernandez. 10th pitch of the battle coming up next. Corona at second. The 3-2. Swing and a miss. Sweeper from Davidson. Chased it down and away, and he wins the 10 pitch at bat. 4th strikeout of the day for Tucker. His 2nd in a row. Runner still out at second. It's now 2 outs. And Marco Luciano coming up. Danny Watson starting to throw again out in the Rail Riders bullpen. I'd expect him to go come on when we go to the bottom of the 5th. Luciano 0 for 1 today with a walk. Davidson's first offering. Splitter able to drop in right at the bottom of the zone. 0-1. pitch. Fastball just down the way. Pigs with 5 in the bottom of the 4th, looking for the shutdown inning here from Davidson. First time they've led in a game since last Friday night. 7-run lead at that. Corona big lead at second. 1-1 pitch. Splitter sweeper, rather, from Davidson. This is up and away. One coming. Luciano, a ground ball over to third. Back of the bag. Moore there to glove it. Throws across the diamond. Right on target to Felix Reyes. Retires Luciano in the inning over. So Davidson, five scoreless innings here at home. Now 17 straight here at Coca-Cola Park. So we're halfway through this one. Bottom five we go. It's 7-0 Iron Pigs here on the Pigs Radio Network. 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
9: Scoreboard update presented by Ashley. Phillies will roll along against the Reds here. 105 first pitch in that one today. In the International League, the Iron Pigs are pulling away from the Rail Riders. Feeling good at the halfway marker of this one. They're up 7-0. In the resumed suspended game from yesterday, Columbus now leads Louisville 5-4 in the bottom half of the eighth. Front end of a Twinville, 1-1. Indianapolis and Toledo tied in the top of the sixth. A lot of scoring between Syracuse and Buffalo, but the Mets lead 5-4 in the top of the fifth. Top two early action scoreless between between Norfolk and Jacksonville. Iowa will meet Memphis at 108 at 6:05. Worcester will battle Rochester later on today. Further night action, Gwinnett meet Charlotte at 6:35, 6:45, Durham hosting Nashville. And at 7:37, St. Paul will battle Omaha. Toledo and Indianapolis will round out their doubleheader. And, of course, the game later today between Louisville and Columbus that was scheduled to be played today. 7-0 Pigs who go bottom five. Back to Sam Jelinek.
0: Thank you, Jack. Halfway home, Iron Pigs with a 7-0 lead on Scranton, and they have chased Adam Klopfenstein out of this ballgame as Danny Watson takes over. Klopfenstein ran on the hook for the loss. Four innings, seven runs, has given up five hits, six walks, and one strikeout. So Watson takes over in his place, right-handed pitcher, first time the Pigs have seen Watson. On the season, Watson making his 14th appearance for the Rail Riders. 19 2/3 innings, owns a 3-1 record with a 3.66 ERA. 24 strikeouts, 6 walks, and 17 hits. 15th round pick, the Yankees out of Virginia Commonwealth. College teammate might have overlapped, might have not, with currently injured Iron Pig Connor Gillespie, who, if you missed it a couple weeks back, did undergo Tommy John surgery. So all the best to Connor, hopefully feeling better and on the road to recovery. Don't know if he'll be with us next year or not, but it was a pleasure to have when he was here. Carter Kieboom leads it off against Watson on the mounds. Long-limbed guy on the bump delivers home, and it's up and in. Long-limbed, no doubt, because he is 6'7". Probably could have played for Shaka Smart when he was at VCU. 1-0 pitch. Kieboom with a bouncing ball over to third on the backhand. Ornelas sees it into the glove, throws across the diamonds, and gets Kieboom here to begin the fifth. Watson, 25 years old. Spent all of last year with Double-A Somerset through 57 innings and 43 appearances with a 4.74 ERA and a 1-4 record. It was actually his second consecutive year with Somerset. Michael Mercado continuing to throw out in the Pigs bullpen. First pitch to Brian De La Cruz. In for a strike, a 1-1. So it looks like Davidson at mid-80 pitches is going to be done after five more scoreless innings here at home. De La Cruz 0-1 today. Walked and scored last inning. 0-1. De La Cruz fouls it back up and over the screen. Quickly down on the counts. 0-2. Watson, ball behind his back, comes set. De La Cruz is going to call time to step out here. Watson from the set position, it's kind of like Ryan Walker for the San Francisco Giants. He comes set crossfire with his number actually showing the plate. Kicks the leg, 0-2, and David Cruz tied up in knots. Fastball up and in. Tried to hold back the swing, but he couldn't. He's down on strikes. And after the second out here in the fifth. Two quick outs. Brings up Dylan Carlson. Walked as well to begin last inning. Coming around to score on the two-run double for the over Figuera. Base is clear. Carlson switch hitter batting left. First pitch, slider. It's on the outside corner, 0-1. 7-0 Iron Pig. 7 runs on 5 hits and 1 error. No runs, 3 hits and 1 error for the Railriders. Strike one on the way. Carlson tops it over to second. Waiting for it, Luciano gobbles it up, throws to first. Gets Carlson and the Pigs down in order in the fifth against Danny Watson. Go to the sixth, 7-0 Iron Pigs lead it. 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
0: Top of the sixth, Iron Pigs shutting out the Rail Riders 7-0, and Tucker Davidson down after 5 scoreless innings here today. Can't go 3 straight starts here at home of 6 shutout. Has to settle for 5 shutout instead. 17 consecutive scoreless innings for Tucker here at home. He leaves in line for the win. As Michael Mercado will take over, Davidson ended up with no runs, 3 hits, 3 walks, and 4 strikeouts, taking in 86 pitches.
11: Okay. No.
0: Michael Mercado coming off of a good week in Rochester. He threw 3 scoreless innings in total, got the win on the 14th, the last win the Iron Pigs had here. 1 hit, 1 walk, 3 strikeouts that day as a first pitch fastball. At 94, it's in for a strike to Oswaldo Cabrera.
11: No, it's still in the sun over there. They're not getting out of the sun over there at all.
0: Cabrera, switch hitter, batting left. First 2 plate appearances today were from the right side. Takes a swing at the 0-1, bounces it into the Railroaders dugout. Foul ball, 0-2.
12: Yeah, that
0: was. It's quite fascinating to see Davidson deal here at home yet again, because not only is he dicing guys here at home, the disparate nature in which 0-2, that splitter up and away to Cabrera, 1-2, his road starts are going, because it's not like there's a little bit of a drop off. He has struggled on the road this year. 1-2 pitch hit hard on one hop back at first. Reyes able to spear it, though, down at his knees. Take it to the bag. Retire Cabrera. First out here in the sixth. It's kind of inexplicable and unexplainable. But for now, we'll love it. And we'll see whether or not Tucker can get the same mojo going for some of his road outings. One out, base is empty for Seth Brown. Mercado had some trouble his first couple of outings back with the Iron Pigs, coming back from a shoulder impingement. First pitch to Brown, he swings for a cutter, 0-1. You could tell that there was some rust he was still knocking off. His rehab was supposed to be closer to a month. It was shortened to 2.5 weeks, and it was kind of, you know, finishing out in a way when he rejoined the Pigs. 0-1, curveball is outside, 1-1. Last two outings against Rochester, we saw the velo start to tick up a little bit more to the 94 to the 96 range. And that's when Mercado was at his best out of the bullpen. 1-1 pitch. Brown hits a high, towering drive, deep right center field, going back Nick Carlson to the track at the wall, and it's just out of here. Barely clearing the high wall in right center, Seth Brown goes deep for a second straight day, nearly to the same exact spot. Big shutout bid is done. Rail Riders on the board. It's 7-1 Iron Pigs here in the sixth. Eighth of the season for Brown. 16 RBIs as well here. Fastball caught a lot of the plate, and Brown got a good piece of it. The wind's blowing left to right across the field. First pitch is down and into Ollie Sanchez. Ball one. Don't think it really helped it out, but obviously the hot weather. Ball flies a little bit better. So that's the first run Mercado's allowed since May 10th against Buffalo. 1-0. Misses the cutter. Down and away, and actually the first homer he's allowed since rejoining the Iron Pigs at the beginning of the month. 2-0 pitch. Up and in, and it hit Sanchez in the shoulder. So after the homer, Mercado losing his command a little bit, hits Sanchez, and at first, one out, and that brings up Mercado's old battery mate, Peyton Henry. These two working in tandem a good bit last year. See if that gives Henry an advantage or if it gives Mercado the advantage, having seen Henry up close. First pitch, bouncer back to the mound. Mercado reaching up, gloves it, bobbles it, holds onto it, throws low to first, and Reyes can't pick it. It'll be an error on Mercado as, after he bobbled it and held onto it, just the grip on the baseball did not seem ideal for him. He immediately went and licked at his hands. Frustrating for Mercado there. Allows Henry to reach. At first, when Mercado leapt up and was able to grab that baseball, you thought, oh man, he might be able to start a double play here. That's what he was thinking initially. Caleb Rickett's going to make a trip to the mound and talk to Mercado. But then the bobble came, he held on to it. He even set his feet before throwing to first, but when he just rushed himself enough there, and then Reyes did a good job knocking that baseball down, because that was a hot shot skipping at him. First and second, one out, one run in for the Rail Riders. They try to rally to get back into this. Jonathan Ornelas, the hitter, 4 hits last night, but 0 for 2 today. Takes a look at a cutter just off the outside corner, and Ricketts is going to challenge. And upon review, just missed off the outside corner. Not a bad look by Ricketts. So that pitch missed by 0.4 inches. Coming, and Ornelas shoots it in the air, deep right center field on a line, tracing back as Carlson, and he flags it down. Sets the feed, fires back to the infield. Runners retreat to first and second. That's the second out here in the sixth. Man, the ball is flying really well out to right center. Ornelas hit that ball on the screws, but you could even tell the way that Carlson was going back on that just kept on going on him.

0: Two outs, two on. Batter Kennedy Corona, late on the first pitch fastball. Fouled in, held on to by Ricketts, 0-1. 7-1, Iron Pigs lead the shutout. It is done on the Seth Brown solo homer, but Mercado trying to limit the damage here. Righty set of the belts, fires home. Fastball up and away. Cutman. Corona, just a little late, fouls the sinker back. 1-2. I don't think we've seen the splitter from Mercado yet here in this outing. Like Max Dazar really working it in more over the past year plus. Pitch that's been effective for him. Fastball, cutter, splitter, curveball. 2-1, 2 outs. The 1-2, curveball way high, slips out of his hands. 2-2. Corona open stance on the right side, wiggly with the bat, gray barrel on it, 2-2, bouncing ball towards short to his left, Cairo there to vacuum it up, heaves it over to first in time to get Corona and end the inning. Mercado allows a run on the solo homer, but works around his own error to strand to a board. We go to the bottom of the sixth, 7-1, Iron Pigs lead here on the Pigs Radio Network, presented by Ashley, the largest furniture store brand in North America.
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0: We go to the bottom of the sixth. It's the Iron Pig 7 and the Rail Riders 1. Danny Watson back out there for Scranton as the Iron Pigs lose the shutout bid in the top of the sixth, but still have a six-run lead here. The over Piguero leading off against Watson. Watson, a 1-2-3 fifth, hangs around for the sixth, and first pitch slider brushes him back off the plate. One ball, no strikes. Piguero had one of the big hits back in the fourth, a 5-run inning for the Pigs, just their fourth big inning of the season. 1-0, slider finds the top of the zone, inside corner, 1-1. Piguero, a 2-run double, giving him his 16th double of the season, which is top three in the International League. 1-1 coming. Slider up and in. Is that foul off the knob? Piguero's batting off of Henry. Home plate umpire will walk a baseball out to Watson as Henry got dinged up a little bit on that, but he has not indicated whether or not that was a strike or if that just careened off of Henry with Piguero taking the pitch. For the moment, the scoreboard says 2-1. My initial thought was it kind of looked like it was fouled off, but we'll go with 1-2, 2-1. Nobody knows. Pitch home. This is inside. See if home plate umpire Rule Moreno gives us the count here. Scoreboard in the ballpark says 3-1. Online says 2-2. Pitch home. Figueroa off the hands. Nearly got hit by the pitch, but he fouls it back. Both teams with arms loosening in the bullpen. It's Nolan Hoffman for the Iron Pigs, and that looks like Carson Coleman for Scranton. Pitch home. Breaking ball inside. Almost hit Piguero. Goes to the backstop, and that gives us our answer. That was the 2-2 pitch. Or is it ball forward? Now Piguero's... Nobody knows the count. Piguero doesn't seem to think it's ball four. And now Raul Moreno, I guess, has indicated to him it is ball four. So I guess that foul tip earlier in the at-bat wasn't a foul tip. And I'm not sure Peyton Henry knew that. And now the other umpires are going to come in. They're going to say it's ball three. Piguero's unsure. Nobody knows. And I think it all stems from that potential foul ball on the pitch that almost hit Piguero earlier in the at-bat. And is Piguero going to be awarded first or not? And it is going to be a full count. So it was a foul tip. So that answers that. Piguero doesn't seem to have too many gripes about that. Tankel will talk it over with the third base umpire. Austin Jones seems to be on the same page as him. Told Tank it's a shame he hasn't gotten run yet. Hasn't been... had a good opportunity. Thought maybe, the 25-inning scoreless drought might have been a good time to try to spark the guys. So Figueroa given the extra time here to suit up, get the shin guard back in, and now they're going to give Watson a warm-up pitch because it's taken so long here. And he says he's good. So Figueroa back to the box. And two on Leover Piguero. The payoff, and Piguero swings. It's a line drive right in the second baseman, Luciano. He makes the catch for the first out here in the sixth. It's a break for Piguero. A walk ripped away from him. Ends up lining out. I enjoy having Danny Watson on the mound because even though he legally is Daniel Scott Watson, he goes by Danny. I don't feel like there's enough Dannys out there. I'm only particularly fond of the name Danny. Pitch to Ricketts. He swings it to topper over to first. Three hops gloved by Brown surrounding it. Flips to pitcher covering for the out. And Ricketts for the third time today. I think all of them on the first pitch has grounded out on a 3-1 putout. But Danny, a favorite name of mine, only because I love the movie Caddyshack. Danny Noonan. Good old Danny boy. Two outs, bases empty. Robert Moore, the hitter, doubled over the first base back his last time up, and he takes a breaking ball on the outside corner. 0-1. 7-1 Iron Pigs on the sixth. Watson to the plate. This is down low. 1-1. Watson is not yet allowed a base runner. The Railroaders bullpen last night barely allowed anything either. They wouldn't have allowed anything had a pop-up not gotten lost in the twilight. 1-1 curveball is down and in, ball two. But that allowed Sergio Alcantara to reach, and ultimately Stuart Baroa drove him in with an RBI. Base hit. 2-1 on Robert Moore. Two outs, bottom six. Pitch coming home. This is outside. 3-1. Three and one on Moore. Watson to the plate. Up and away. Ball four. Sinker misses. Back to top of the order. And Christian Cairo. Cairo, an RBI single his last time up. And that's going to be it for Danny Watson. Goes an inning and two thirds for the moment. Scoreless. Allows just one walk. So he's got that going for him. It's pretty nice. Pitching change for the Rail Riders. They'll go and get Carson Coleman out of the bullpen as Shelby Duncan takes the baseball from him. We got a pitching change back in 60 seconds here on the Pigs Radio Network. 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
6: The American Football Coaches Association Board expected to release its decision to support a 2014 college football playoff. Now, this is just like March Madness. We didn't ask for it. We're going to get it. I don't want 2014 playoff. We just got to 12. You want to do 14 or 16? Okay. Now we're going to 24. Well, how long are we going to be at 24? In last year's final AP Top 25, Iowa was ranked 17th with four losses. USC and Michigan, they were ranked 20th and 21st with four losses. So we're going to have teams with four losses. And of course the coaches are going to be in favor of this. Well, I made the playoffs. Well, you keep your job there, Jimmy.
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0: Still in the last of the sixth, Iron Pigs leading the Rail Riders 7-1. Sam Jelinek with you here from the Cyan Sky broadcast booth. Carson Coleman takes over on the mound for the Rail Riders. This Saran pitching change brought to you by Lehigh Valley Chimney Specialists, keeping the valley safe one chimney at a time. So Coleman takes over for Danny Watson, who goes an inning and two-thirds. No hits, one walk, one strikeout. For the moment, no runs. Responsible for the runner over at first. Coleman, another right-handed pitcher. Making his 14th appearance. No record, 4.32 ERA. 16 and two-thirds innings. 18 strikeouts, 10 walks, and 13 hits. 33rd round pick by the Rays, round that no longer exists, out of the University of Kentucky, 28 years old, born in Lexington, blue blood through and through. Runner at first, two outs. Top of the order, Christian Cairo, first to face Coleman here. Coleman at first base out of the rubber. High leg kick. First pitch fastball. It's a 95-mile-an-hour heater at the knees. 0-1. Triple C Carson Coleman. Carson Kavanaugh Coleman. Love to know his parents, maybe siblings' names, if that's a, you know, they all C's. They all have to be hard C's is also a question. 0-1. This is a little bit high. One ball, one strike, although I can't think of a name that begins with a soft C. Is that possible? I mean, it's possible language-wise, but as far as a name, you're not going to name a child Cello. 0-1, 1-1 rather, is up high. Ball two. On that topic, I do know of one, it's not legally his name, but I do know of one child whose nickname, at the very least, is an instrument. I don't think it's his legal name. It wouldn't surprise me, but Tank, or manager Tank Adamson here, who, of course, real name is Chris, but goes by Tank, throw to first, diving back, is Moore, his son. Has a nickname, he goes by Banjo. Pitch comes home, more runs, Cairo, a hard ground ball out to short, Lombard shout, charging, able to glove it, throw over to first, retires Cairo, and the inning is over. So Coleman comes on to finish the frame, posts score the sixth, we go to the seventh, 7-1, Iron Pigs lead it here in the Pigs Radio Network, presented by Ashley, the largest furniture store brand in North America.
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1: Top of the seventh, it's the Iron Pigs 7 and the Rail Riders 1. Nolan Hoffman takes over on the mound for the Pigs, replacing Michael Mercado. Michael gives up one run in the sixth on a solo homer to Seth Brown, but otherwise an uneventful frame. Hoffman takes over with a 7-1 lead. 1-0 on the season. Nolan has been very, very good for the Pigs. 2-1-3 ERA, 12 and two-thirds innings, 19 punch-outs, and only 5 walks. And a big shout-out to Joe in the chat, who on the SamCam feed has at least illuminated me a soft C first name of Cecilia, which he also astutely points out, not many ballplayers with that name. And Joe, a fountain of knowledge, Babe Ruth's younger brother was named Cecilia. The more you know. First pitch sinker to George Lombard Jr. is in for a strike on one. That is honestly, I can say I've learned something new today. Which, I mean, I guess that was a man's name. Early 1900s, I guess. 0-1, Lombard takes another cutter. 0-2. From George Herman Ruth to Cecilia Ruth. Huh. 0-2 on Lombard. He's 1-for-3 today with a double. Hoffman, a deep breath. Crossfire set. Slings it home. Swing and a miss. Got him chasing. Sweeper down and away. And Hoffman, who's got one of the best K rates in the minors, opens up the seventh with a punch out. He's got a K rate just a little over 40%. Him, Seth Johnson, and former Iron Pig Trevor Richards all in the top 10 in the International League. Hoffman, first appearance for him since he threw an inning giving up a run on the 16th in Rochester. Continue hitting Yankiel Fernandez. Up next, swings the first pitch and lines it right past the ear of Hoffman and back through the box for a base hit. Probably shaved his chin there, but it is a base hit for Fernandez, who had been 1-0-for-3, now 1-for-4 today. And at first, one out for Marco Luciano. Runner at first, one out. Luciano 0-for-2 today. He's bounced the third twice and walked. Hoffman to the plate. Breaking ball off the end of the bat, lined into left, and it's going to be caught by Baroa. Coming in, it hung up long enough for him. And that's the second half of the inning. Say off the end of the bat, but Luciano just got the bat head out in front. Hit that ball actually on the screws. Was 105 off the bat, and that was the reason why it hung up so long. Nice break for the Pigs there. Is I thought initially that ball was going to have enough topspin for that to drop in for Luciano. But Hoffman working quickly here. 5 pitches and 2 outs here in the 7th. Man at first, Oswaldo Cabrera hits. Switch hitter from the left side. Open stance, Hoffman to the plate. Cutter, back door, is onto the outside corner, 0-1. 7-1 Iron Pigs, top of the 7th. 7 runs, 5 hits, 2 errors for the Pigs. 1-5-1 for the Rail Riders. Felix Reyes, a 2-run homer in the 3rd, then 5 in the 4th. Been set, strike one offering. Cabrera fouls it off catcher Ricketts. Careens to the backstop. Oh and two on Cabrera. Fernandez leads at first. Reyes holding him on. Hoffman, 2-strike pitch. Change up, down and away. 1-2. Infield plays Cabrera to pull here. He had the, can't really say backbreaking, but fully opened the floodgates last night. 3-run homer. 4 homers in the game for the Rail Riders. 2 by Fernandez, 1 for Brown, and then 1 for Cabrera. 1-2 pitch. Cabrera, a line drive up the middle on one hop behind second. Now crossing over to the right field side. Shortstop Cairo there to glove it. Throw to first. In time to get Cabrera and the inning over.

0: versus some nice defense in the frame for the Pigs as Hoffman throws an efficient scoreless seventh. Time to stretch. We go bond seven. It's 7-1 Iron Pigs here in the Pigs Radio Network, presented by Ashley, the largest furniture store brand in North America.
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0: Hope you had a good stretch in. We go to the bottom of the seventh. Iron Pigs leading 7-1. Carson Coleman sticks back out there for the Rail Riders. Winds and fires. First pitch fastball. Down and in on Stuart Barella. One ball, no strikes. Barella 0-for-1 today. Pair of walks. Scored a run. Stole a base. Pigs with six walks and five hits off of Adam Kloffenstein. Barella swings and misses. 1-1. Have been scoreless here against the Rail Riders bullpen. And aside from a stroke of luck yesterday on a double lost in twilight, 1-1. Fastball down the middle, 1-2. They've been basically held in check by the Scranton bullpen so far in the series. 1-2 on Barella. Home plate umpire Roel Moreno calls time. Barella back into the box. Coleman, extreme first base side of the rubber here. Blind and the pitch. Barella, foul tip, held on to it by Henry. He's down on strikes. One away here to begin the seventh. And that's just the third strikeout of an Iron Pig hitter. If you look back, well, here in the month of May and really over the course of the season, for as much as the Pigs may have struggled offensively, they have been putting the ball in play, which, as somebody who leans more towards the modern age, first pitch fastball to Felix Reyes is on the outer corner at 1-1 of run production, which is the strikeouts are not inherently an evil thing. 0-1 pitch. Fastball nearly scrapes the outside corner, 1-1. All the contact for the Pigs actually is not, you know, the best thing in the world, because a lot of times it has not been hard contact. I'd rather them trade that. 1-1. Felix whiffs on the heater. 1-2. For a little bit more swing and miss and a little bit more power production. You know, I think we're deep enough into the season here that the nature of the Iron Pigs offense, where you look at it, they are coming into the day 1-2, breaking ball up and in, 2-2. They were tied for the fewest homers in their National League, while also top two in doubles, but also tied for dead last in triples. And for a while, you know, you would try to break it down. 2-2, Reyes fouls it back. Okay, is that a product of homers just falling short and it's bad luck? I think it's a large enough sample size now that you could pretty definitively say it's not, you know, coming up just short on a couple of homers. It's, you know, the home run pop hasn't been there. 2-2, Reyes reaching for it, pops in the air down the right field side, giving Chase Fernandez by the sidewall. Has enough room, makes the catch in stride. Reyes retired. Two outs in seven. And conversely, it's actually, for the most part, the Pigs when they put the ball in play, they don't drive it too much, and that leads to a lot more doubles. Balls in the gap, splitting the alley, things like that, as opposed to, you know, driving the ball to the base of the wall. You know, last year the Pigs hit a lot of doubles because they were also hitting a lot of homers. First pitch coming home to Keyboom. This is outside ball one. This year they're hitting a lot of doubles because they're not hitting a lot of homers. 1-0 on Carter Keyboom. Two outs, bases empty. 7-1 Iron Pigs. Fastball knees. Outer half, 1-1. Could that change as the season goes on? It certainly could. But you just look at the makeup of this roster, who some of these guys are historically. 1-1. Keedrew misses outside ball two. And power was never the name of the game. Take Carter Keyboom, for example. You know, this guy's going to hit over 300, get his base knocks, get his doubles, hit you low teens home runs. Stuart Baroa, it's going to split gaps. Same with Leover Piguero. 2-1. Missing up and away. Fastball 3-1. You know, Felix Reyes, Otto Kemp, or Brian De La Cruz were more the guys who, you know, might blow the doors off power production wise. And even De La Cruz, you know, his big power output was this past winter. 3-1, Keyboom, a big swing, gets under it. High pop-up, right side of the infield, out into shallow, right second baseman Luciano. Dancing at the last moment, but he sticks with it, makes the catch, and the Pigs down in order here in the seventh. We go to the eighth. 7-1 Iron Pigs here on the Pigs Radio Network, presented by Ashley, the largest furniture store brand in North America.
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7: Scoreboard update presented by Ashley. Phillies underway. They're scoreless in the bottom of the first against the Cincinnati Reds. In the International League, the Iron Pigs, six outs away from a win, up 7-1 over the Rail Riders after seven. Top of the eighth, extra innings in the opener of a twin bill between Indianapolis and Toledo, 2-2 the score there. Syracuse starting to pull away from Buffalo. They're up 10-4 after six. The one thing, Jacksonville leads Norfolk in the top of the fourth, low scoring one there. Just underway, no score, top of the first between Memphis and Iowa. Still plenty of action to come tonight. 6:05, Worcester hosting Rochester. 6:35, the Gwinnett Stripers battle the Charlotte Knights. 6:45 action has Durham pitted up against Nashville. Meanwhile, the nightcap at 7:37, St. Paul meets Omaha. Still the back end of a twin bill between Toledo and Indianapolis, and the back end of today's scheduled game after a suspended game is completed, where Columbus defeated Louisville 7-5. Picture to wrap up a win. They're up 7-1. We go to the eighth. Back to Sam Jelinek.
0: Thank you, Jack. Lee said, top of the eighth, Iron Pigs leading 7-1. Nolan Hoffman barely needed 10 pitches to complete the top of the seventh. Actually only took him nine. So he'll stick around here for the eighth. Try to throw two ups. He has Brown, Sanchez, and Henry. Two up. It's Harrison Cohen out in the Rail Riders bullpen. Looks like he will take over for the bottom of the eighth. 7-1 Pigs. Offense pretty well consolidated here today. First pitch home to Brown. This is up high. Two runs in the third for the Pigs. Five in the fourth. All off of Adam Klopfenstein. Rail Riders only run coming off the bat of this guy here at the plate. Seth Brown, a solo homer off of Michael Mercado. Tucker Davidson started. Went five scoreless. 1-0 pitch. Sweeper outside corner at the knees. 1-1. He is now up to 17 consecutive scoreless innings, putting himself in line for the victory. Breaking ball, or changeup rather, nearly the same spot, just down and away. Ball two. Infield swings around to the right side. Hoffman's 2-1 pitch. Changeup. Cut on in this. Good one. Falling off the table to the left. 2-2. Phillies just getting underway against the Reds. Getaway day for Cincinnati. Phillies will have the rare home off day tomorrow. Two pitch, swing and a miss. Fastball blew up by him. Good setup by Hoffman. Going soft away, then fastball to the same spot. Second strikeout out of the bullpen for him. One gone here to begin the eighth. Only Sanchez hits. Bases empty, one out. Phillies red, scoreless in the bottom of the first. There's a rumor circulating. I won't name who started it. Cough, cough. Pigs manager Tank Adamson. But there's a possibility. First pitch cutter. A little high to Sanchez. Ball one. Did former Pigs manager and current Phillies third base coach Anthony Contreras might be making an appearance on Thursday. 1-0 coming. Here nibbles the outside black. One ball, one strike. Don't know if he'll be coming for the full game or just coming to town. As I thought about it, he might actually need to like pick up the stuff from his apartment. 1-1. Cut on and missed. 1-2 because he had to leave so suddenly. I'm sure he didn't really grab more than a to-go bag. One and two on Sanchez. 1-for-2 today. Singled and hit by a pitch. But if AC is back in town, it will be very cool to have him back around, if only for a day. 1-2, off the end of the bat, Sanchez sprays it into the Rail Riders dugout softly. Don't know if that hit anybody, but thankfully not hit hard enough that I think it could do any damage. One and two on Sanchez. Hoffman looking for back-to-back K's. Here to begin the eighth. 7-1 Iron Pigs. Hoffman slings it. Sweeper lost it. Down and in. Hoffman, one of the rare guys who wears, I frankly don't know what to call them other than capris out in the mounds. Basically ankle-high baseball pants. Showing off a little bit of sock. 2-2. Off the hand, Sanchez punches it down the right field line. That's a fair ball as it lands just inside the chalk. And it'll swim to the sidewall. Sanchez on his way to second. The throw from De La Cruz is a missile. And he got him. Oh, Brian De La Cruz with an absolute cannon. A frozen rope hoses Sanchez for the second out of the inning. De La Cruz hasn't had many chances to show off the arm, but man. Got to that baseball quickly enough and just turned and fired a seed. Second hit of the day for Sanchez, but he is thrown out trying to stretch it into a double. Two outs, bases empty for Peyton Henry. 0-for-2 today. Takes the first pitch sweeper down the middle, 0-1. Two outs, bases empty. Top of the eighth, 7-1 Pigs, the pitch. Fastball up high, 1-1. Yeah, AC is third base coach now for the Phillies. It has been interesting to watch his first month, how he's handled everything from learning all the handshakes and home run celebrations of the new guys, obviously having to learn the sign system, you know, learning the foot speed of everybody. 1-1, misses off the plate, ball two. You know, learning arm strengths of all the new outfielders at the major league level, figuring out when to send guys, when not to. You know, having the same presence of mind that he had down here, but the confidence to do it, you know, on the biggest stage possible. 2-1, sweeper down and away. Henry lays off. And I think that's something that, you know, goes overlooked when you go up to the big league level for the first time like that is, you know, not only do players have to have confidence in their skill set, coaches have to as well. 3-1 coming. Henry takes sinker just below the kneecaps. It's ball four, two out walk. Brings Jonathan Ornelas to the plate. Ornelas 0-for-3 today after a four-hit game last night. Rail Riders actually out hitting the Pigs 6-5 today. Reyes plays behind the runner at first. Ornelas on the right side of the plate. Hoffman to the plate. This is the same spot he just missed to Henry. Just a little bit low. most of the school is starting to filter out of the ballpark at this point as they got to get back before the end of the day. So a little bit on the quieter side. One ball on Ornelas. Hoffman fires the pitch, cut on and missed. One ball, one strike. 7-1 Iron Pigs as they get somebody up out of the bullpen here. Looks like it's Seth Johnson. Just in case Hoffman's pitch count escalates here in the eighth, he will at the very least pitch the ninth. 1-1. Sweeper down and in. Second or third time now that Hoffman has lost that sweeper arm side to a righty down and in. Looks pretty frustrated with himself with that miss. Runner at first. Two outs, 7-1 Iron Pigs, top of the eighth. Hoffman wheels and deals. Swung on, popped up. Shallow right, second baseman Peguero out. Calling for it, shuffling the feet, stutters under it, and he makes the catch to retire the side here in the eighth. Two scoreless innings for Nolan Hoffman out of the bullpen. We go to the last of the eighth. 7-1 Iron Pigs here on the Pigs Radio Network. 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
7: I gotta say this, even though people aren't gonna like it, and it's gonna go against the narrative of Luka and what we've had since the trade, this horrendous trade, and Nico Harrison getting fired for it, and Mavericks fans getting so upset. The thing is, and this is what people don't understand. Now you start to see a little bit of why the Mavericks traded Luka. Here's Luka out when the Lakers need him the most. They have a huge run at the end of the year. They show they can be an NBA favorite team. But without Luka, where are they going? And this shows you a little bit of why the Mavericks were hesitant to give Luka money and to keep him, and why they moved on from him, because this is something that goes along with paying Luka and living in the Luka universe, is that stuff happens. He's not the most durable of guys.
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0: On the eighth, Iron Pigs with a 7-1 lead over Trenton Wilkes-Barre. New arm on the mound for the Rail Riders as Harrison Cohen relieves Carson Coleman. Seems galore here as Coleman goes an inning and a third scoreless. No hits, no walks, one strikeout. Cohen takes over on this Lehigh Valley Chimney Specialist. Call the bullpen, keeping the Valley safe. One chimney at a time. Cohen 1-1 with a 6-even ERA, 15 innings, 19 strikeouts, but 16 walks. Cohen, guy who we saw late last year, and now time has been called. Peyton Henry has notified home plate umpire Rule Moreno of something, because Moreno is going over to the Rail Riders dugout, and is Cohen wearing the wrong number? I know he changed his number earlier in the week. I'm guessing that that's probably what the issue is, and I don't think anybody is going to make too big of a fuss about it. So Cohen will be allowed to stay in the game here despite wearing what might have been a wrong number on the lineup card. At least he was listed. We've seen that happen before. I think that was last year. Anthony Contreras forgot to list somebody on the lineup card out of the bullpen. So Cohen in the stretch, nobody on base. First pitch home to Brian De La Cruz. He socks it in the air. Deep left field. Back on it, Cabrera. To the track. At the wall. He's not bringing it back. Brian De La Cruz a solo shot to left, and the Pigs with a cherry on top. Here in the eighth, first pitch hacking, Brian De La Cruz a solo shot into the bullpens and left. Cabrera tried to bring it back, scaled the wall and left. Nearly upended himself over it, but De La Cruz sitting on a first pitch cutter, bombs it out to left. Pigs, second homer of the game, now lead it 8-1 here in the eighth. Base is empty, nobody out. Dylan Carlson, the hitter. Going from the stretch, first base side, delivers home, and Carlson lines it the other way into left. That's another hit. Two pitches, and Cohen's already allowed two hits. Carlson will stop at first as Cabrera gets it back in. Cohen was having a great season last year. He was a really effective reliever. Was 3-2 with 5 saves and a 1.76 ERA. 51 innings, punched out 59, 30 walks. But this year has been a different tale to tape. Now already the fourth homer he's allowed. So two pitches, two hits. Now the over Piguero, who was 1-for-3 today with an RBI double hits. First pitch. Cutter on the outside corner. No balls and one strike. 8-1 Iron Pigs as De La Cruz, the solo homer, extends the lead here. De La Cruz with his sixth of the season. Right on right matchup. Cohen the stretch. 0-1. Loses the cutter. Up and in. For De La Cruz, that's his first homer since back on May the 10th against Buffalo. Pigs only had one home run last week in Rochester. That was Stuart Baroa last Wednesday. Carlson not being held on at first, and Piguero rips it in the air deep down the left field side, falling fast. It's down for a hit. One hop in front of Cabrera. De La Cruz, or rather Carlson, will stop at second. And Piguero, sounded like he might have broken his bat on that one, able to dunk it in for his second hit of the ballgame. Three straight hits off of Harrison Cohen here to begin the eighth. Catcher Peyton Henry goes out to the mound to try to provide some positive reinforcement. So Henry with some words of encouragement for Cohen, trying to get him on track here. Two on, nobody out. Caleb Ricketts, who has grounded out to first base on a 3-1 putout all three times today on the first pitch, hits next. Left-handed batter, Cohen the righty to the plate, and Ricketts takes the pitch this time. Sound low. Look back at second, Carlson leading, 1-0 pitch. Ricketts fouls it back. One Iron Pigs, bomb the eighth. Two on, nobody out. The 1-1 to Ricketts. Caleb checks the swing. Peeled to third. He held back. Change up. Philly's already a 1-0 lead on the Reds, but Aaron Nola in some trouble in the top of the second. None of the corners and nobody out. 2-1. Down and in on Ricketts, ball three. With how hot it is today during the day game, both bullpens have migrated to their kind of shelter cabanas, which makes the bullpens look exceptionally empty. Nobody throwing, even though Cohen some trouble here to begin the eighth. Two on, nobody out, 3-1. Rick gets a line shot left center field. That's down for another base hit. Cut off in the alley by Cabrera. Around third, here comes Carlson to the plate. The throw from Lombard on the relay is late. RBI single, Caleb Ricketts, and the Pigs tack on another. It's 9-1 here in the last of the eighth. I think Scranton Wilkes-Barre thought that the Pigs were going to score easily there, but Carlson maybe just got a late break or something, because Lombard had to get that relay going. They had that relay set up going towards third base. He then had to throw in the run and still nearly got Carlson at the plate. So an RBI single for Ricketts, fourth straight hit off of Cohen. Here to begin the bottom of the eighth. 9-1 Iron Pigs with Robert Moore now up. First pitch, this is outside. The Reds have tied the game against the Phils, by the way. RBI double for, it's one of the Lows. It's Nate Lau. Nathaniel, or maybe that's Nathaniel Lowe. Yeah, Nathaniel Lowe, Brandon Lau, and Josh Lowe. Pitch to Moore is on the inside corner, 1-1. I think I've got the pronunciations and the designations right. They all changed teams this offseason, which makes it even tougher. 1-1 on Moore. Infield plays with a pull. Piguero at second. Ricketts at first. 9 runs, 9 hits for the Pigs. Up big here in the eighth. The pitch. Cutter down and in. Ball two. First runs that the Pigs have scored off the Rail Riders bullpen today. 2-1, Moore checks his swing, fouls it off at the plate. 2-2, and like we mentioned, outside of the dusk ball double yesterday for Sergio Alcantara that led to a run. It's really the first time that the Pigs have truly gotten to the Rail Rider bullpen. Two-two. Moore loops it down the right field line, hooking towards the corner. It's a fair ball. It'll drop in, go all the way into the corner. Coming in to score, Piguero. Around third, here comes Ricketts. The relay throw will come to the plate, and Ricketts scores standing. Moore on at third with a triple. Drives home two more, and it's 11-1 Iron Pigs in the eighth. 5 straight hits to begin the eighth. The Pigs a double shy of hitting for the cycle here in the inning. Pitching coach Spencer Medick going to make a trip out to the mound here. And with no movement out in the Rail Riders bullpen, this might just be Cohen will eat it, or otherwise a position player will probably come on to pitch here. Solo homer, single, single, single. Triple. Mound visit over with the top of the order coming up here. Christian Cairo up next. So the mound visit over, and it looks like Scranton will have somebody start throwing out in their bullpen, or at least some guys have started to get up and stretch a little bit. Cairo out of the leadoff spots, 1-for-3 today. He had an RBI single back in the fourth. Infield back. Rail Riders down 10 in the eighth. Cohen high leg kick, the pitch home. Cutter, this is up high. So a big weight off the Iron Pigs' shoulders today, barring something drastic in the ninth. Be able to end the losing streak. Offense getting their mojo back here. 1-0 pitch. Cairo tried to hold back, but he went around. Chased the pitch off the outside corner. 1-1. 11 runs, 10 hits for the Pigs. 2 errors, 1 run, 6 hits, and 1 error for the Rail Riders. One coming. Cairo pops it up. Foul ground up the first base side. On the line is the first baseman Brown. Now a step into foul territory. He makes the catch. One away in the eighth. Moore still at third base. The triple for Moore, by the way, is just the Pigs' fourth of the season. They have the second fewest triples in the league coming into the day. And Moore now with his first triple of the year. Seth Johnson will start throwing out in the Iron Pigs bullpen again. Burrow a switch hitter batting left, 0 for 2 today with a pair of walks. Whiffs on the first pitch changeup. 0-1. Strike one pitch. Perroa fouls it into the mitt of Henry. Quickly, 0-2. Two on Stuart Perroa. Robert Moore after his triple at third base. Iron Pigs with four in the eighth. Now lead it 11-1. 0-2 pitch. Fastball misses outside. Phillies now trail the Reds 3-1. Top of the second. Aaron Nolan's given up four hits, three runs in the second. Two. Swing and a miss. Held on to by Henry. Burrow down on strikes for the second time today. Two outs in the inning. Brings up Felix Reyes. Felix getting his mojo back after first dip of the toes in the Major League waters. Two-run homer in the third. RBI single in the fourth. Two for four today. Moore at third base. Cohen, deep breath, hands the belt. First pitch, Felix whiffs on a cutter right on the outside corner. One strike on Reyes, four runs home in the inning. The pitch down the dirt, skip to the backstop. Moore dashing home from third. He'll score, standing up without a play. And it's 12-1 Iron Pigs here in the eighth. Their second five-run inning of the day. They've matched nearly their entire season's worth of five-run or more innings in one game. So 1-1 on Reyes, five runs home here in the eighth. Cohen nearly put Moore at third base with nobody out and managed to strand it. On one pitch, Reyes swings, fouls it back just over our heads and up. Oh, the press box, it's actually going to land on the roof. 1-2. One, two. Felix drives it high in the air, deep the other way. Fernandez back to the track at the wall. Felix Reyes has got another. Goes the opposite way for his second homer of the day. Why not make it 13-1 Iron Pigs here in the eighth, a six-run inning. Felix has driven in four. He's gone deep twice. Pigs have batted around the eighth. Just easy pop the other way. It's his second multi-homer game of the season. He also went deep twice against St. Paul. Two outs. Base is still empty. Carter Kieboom, ninth man to hit here in the inning. Takes a first pitch cutter. Up and out of the zone. Rail Riders getting Eric Raiselman up. and the roster prior to the start of the series yesterday. Six in the eighth for the Pigs, lead 13-1 here. The pitch home, key boom, pops it up. Shallow right, out goes Luciano Fernandez coming in. He trots over to the spot, makes the catch. Key boom retired and the inning over, but the Pigs blow it open. Six runs in the frame, homers for De La Cruz and Reyes. More a two-run triple. We go the nine, 13-1 Iron Pigs, three outs away from a victory here on the Pigs Radio Network. 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
0: Top of the ninth, Iron Pigs leading the Rail Riders 13-1. Six-run eighth, blowing this open for the Pigs to Seth Johnson. Not a save situation, but he'll close it out. Seth, 16 innings, 28 strikeouts for the Pigs with a 2.25 ERA. Leads the team with four saves on the season. First pitch fastball to Kennedy Corona. Blazes right down the middle. 96, 0-1. So Seth just getting some work in here. Did allow a run in his last outing in Rochester. Gave up a pair of doubles in the finale on Sunday. 0-1, Corona, a weak ground ball out to short. Waiting back in it, Cairo Gloves gets rid of it quick. A little high to first, but Reyes, an awful big guy, able to reach up and grab it. Retire Corona, one away, here to begin the ninth. Back to the top of the order, and George Lombard Jr., man, today is just... Pigs woke up on the right side of the bed. Yet every reason to think they wouldn't. A game like today would be one that, you know, just add a little bit more problems to their plate, but they've come out, played well on all sides of the baseball. Pitched well, hit well. Pitch home to George Lombard Jr., breaking ball, misses way high. One ball, no strikes. Lombard out of the leadoff spot, 1-for-4 today. He doubled off the wall back in the third. 1-0 pitch. Fastball at 98, way high. Tucker Davidson started for the Pigs, went 5 scoreless. Now 17 straight scoreless here at home. He's in line for the win. Mercado and Hoffman have followed. Now Johnson for the ninth. One out, nobody on. 2-0 pitch. Lombard, a humongous hack, and he gets under it. Sky high, middle of the diamond. Everybody showing their eyes from the sun. It'll be Reyes to make the call and the catch behind the mound for the second out of the inning. Man, Cairo at shortstop was blinding. He's got the sunglasses on. It didn't matter. He was ducking for cover. He had no clue where that baseball was. And Felix takes charge, commands everybody, commanding presence about him. Second out here in the ninth. Final hope for the Rail Riders, Yankiel Fernandez. 13-1 Pigs, top of the ninth. Fernandez 1-for-4 today with a base hit. Johnson the pitch. Backdoor slider on the outside corner. 0-1. Pigs with 2 in the third, 5 in the fourth, 6 in the eighth. Felix Reyes has driven in four, gone deep twice. Brian De La Cruz, a homer. Robert Moore, three RBIs, including a two-run triple. Strike one pitch. Fernandez, big swing, fouls it back, up into the sweet level, and the Rail Riders down to their final strike. And two on Yankiel Fernandez.
10: One more, seven up.
0: Seth Johnson trying to end it. 13-1 pigs, top of the nine. Johnson the stretch. High leg kick, the 0-2. Swing and a miss. Got him way out in front. Curveball down and in. Seth Johnson strikes out Fernandez to end it. And the ball game is over. A 1-2-3 ninth as Seth shuts the door. And your final score as the Iron Pigs 13 and the Rail Riders 1. We'll go ahead, take a break. We'll be back with Coles and a recap next on the Stafford Suites, Allentown Bethlehem Airport postgame show. Your final is the Iron Pigs 13 and the Rail Riders 1. 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
3: 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Get your totals in a recap for Jack Heimel happy for the rest of this one, as the Iron Pigs, an emphatic 13-1 victory. In a deep breath, things have been tough for the Pigs of late. Feels good to have one where they can just lay down the lumber. All sides of the baseball performing just the way you need to, and the Pigs run away with this one. Just great to see every part of this team fire on all cylinders today to produce what is their most complete win in a good bit of time. Get you that aforementioned tolls and a recap here. Early on, it was the Tucker Davidson show. Tucker, with five scoreless innings today, continues his dominance here at home with now 17 consecutive innings scoreless here at Coca-Cola Park. He was fantastic. Put the Pigs in prime position early to put themselves in a comfortable spot. They couldn't figure out Adam Kloffen's team for the first two innings, but finally Felix Reyes, a two-run homer in the third, broke the ice, and then in the fourth, string of hits. Kloffenstein had at first walked six batters, only gave up one hit, and finally when the hits came, so too did the runs. Pigs with five in the fourth, able to open things up for a 7-0 lead. Only run of the day for the Rail Riders came on a solo homer in the sixth, and then the Pigs six more in the eighth for good measure. Felix Reyes, his second homer of the day. He drove in four runs in total. Brian De La Cruz also went deep. Robert Moore added a two-run triple as he drove in three runs in total as well. And the Iron Pigs win this one, running away 13-1 at the final. Final line score, 13 runs, 11 hits, 2 errors, and 3 left on base for the Pigs. They go 7-for-13 with runners in scoring position. The Rail Riders, 1 run, 6 hits, 1 error. They leave 10 on base. This Pigs pitching did a great job today, holding them to 0-for-10 with runners in scoring position. Winning pitcher is Tucker Davidson. As we mentioned, 5 scoreless. Here today, he's now 3-1, continues his brilliance here at Coca-Cola Park. The loss goes to Adam Kloffenstein. He is now 1-2. He gives up 7 runs, 5 hits, 6 walks, 1 strikeout, and 4 innings of work. He's now 1-2 on the season. No save required. We started at 11:01, finished at 1:47. Time of game, 2 hours and 46 minutes, in front of an even 10,000 on the dot, a sellout crowd here on Wednesday morning at Coca-Cola Park. With the win, the Pigs 21-26 in the season snap their 4-game losing streak. They will not lose 5 in a row for the first time this year, and they even the Iron Rail at a game apiece. Scranton Wilkes-Barre, they fall to 24-21, unable to snatch a third straight win. We're back to evening baseball tomorrow, 6:45 first pitch, as it'll be Alan Rangel for the Pigs, and it was TBD for Scranton Wilkes-Barre, but I believe I have received their new probables at this point. It'll be Dom Hamill for the Rail Riders tomorrow, so your pitching matchup, a good one tomorrow. Alan Rangel for the Pigs, Dom Hamill for the Rail Riders, 6:45 first pitch, 6:15 for the pregame show, which is the next time that I will talk to you. So I'll do it for my portion of the broadcast here today. As always, big thanks from me to you for making us a part of your Wednesday morning into the afternoon. If you're at work tuning us in, we always appreciate it. Big thanks to Jack Heim back in the studio, keeping me company here for this one. And as always, big thank you to all of our sponsors who make Iron Pigs Baseball possible, including our naming rights partner, Coca-Cola, presenting partner, Capital Blue Cross, and founding partners, Air Products, Service Electric, Lehigh Valley Health Network, a part of Jefferson Health, B. Braun, The Morning Call, and WFMZ Channel 69 News. I'll talk to you tomorrow for Game 3 of the series as the Pigs go for back-to-back wins. Your final score again tonight, or today, this morning, it's the Iron Pigs 13 and the Rail Riders 1. As always, thanks so much for listening. I'll talk to you tomorrow. Till then, I've been Sam Jelinek. Jack Heim has you the rest of the way here in the Staybridge Suites Allentown Bethlehem Airport postgame show here on the Pigs Radio Network, presented by Ashley, the largest furniture store brand in North America.
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30: Back here on the Staybridge Suites, Allentown Betham Airport post-game show. A lot of woohoos going on at the ballpark today in this one. For the Iron Pigs, a lot of celebratory cheers and celebrations with the win here for the Iron Pigs in this one as they took it to the Rail Riders here this morning. In a final of 13-1 in favor of your Lehigh Valley Iron Pigs. So without further ado, let's get you some game highlights from this morning/afternoon's action. And both starters were trading zeros early with Tucker Davidson and Adam Klopfenstein going pitch for pitch here in the early stages of this one. The game was scoreless entering the bottom of the third inning, but that would change. And once the Iron Pigs scoring got started, they came alive in a big way. And it was a big-time bat to get the scoring started because the big-time power bat of Felix Reyes announced himself back with Lehigh Valley in a thunderous way.
3: 1-1. Reyes swings. It's a towering drive deep down the left field side. Back it goes. It is gone. Felix Reyes is back. First homer since he was optioned, a two-run shot to left, gets the Pigs on the board and in front for the first time since last Friday night. It's 2-0 Iron Pigs here in the last of the third.
30: Got the good vibes rolling early in the bottom of the third inning, and like Sam mentioned, since last Friday night, it was a Iron Pigs lead. So the score was 2-0 after three. Tucker Davidson would continue to roll along, tossing a 1-2-3. Top of the fourth, continuing to roll at Coca-Cola Park. A pair of walks to start the bottom of the fourth inning would put Brian De La Cruz and Dylan Carlson on base. Early over Peguero would help double the Iron Pigs' lead.
3: Look to second, strike one pitch, sweeper bounced over the third base bag. Down the left field line, it sneaks inside the sidewall, it'll go all the way to the corner. De La Cruz scores around third, flying to the plate, Carlson, the relay home is late. And Leover Peguero in at second with a two-run double doubles the Pigs' lead. It's a 4-0 lead here in the bottom of the fourth.
30: How about that? Leover Peguero's International League leading 16th double of the season. Plates two in the fourth. Iron Pigs lead 4-0. The scoring wouldn't stop there. Caleb Ricketts with a ground out to move Peguero over to third. And with one out and a runner 90 feet away, Robert Moore would step up and knock him in with an extra base hit of his own.
3: Open stance from the left side, wiggles the bat, 1-0, a bouncing ball by a diving Brown at first and down the right field line. It'll kick off the sidewall, coming in to score Peguero. Moore on his way to second, he'll be there standing. It's an RBI double, and it's 5-0 Iron Pigs here in the last of the fourth.
30: 5-0 Pigs, like you just heard, three runs across in the fourth inning, and the very next batter would make it a fourth run plated in that fourth.
3: 2-0 on Cairo, Klopfenstein to the plate, Christian off the hand, soft liner, right center, that's going to find some grass. Down for a hit, Moore around third, Fernandez up with it in right, but he just throws it to second. It's an RBI single for Christian Cairo. Pigs add another, it's 6-0 in the fourth.
30: Cairo muscles one in the right for an RBI single, 6-0 Iron Pigs. He would go on to swipe second base, move over to third on a Stuart Baroa ground out, and to cap off a 5-run fourth inning, Felix Reyes would just fly one in the right, and it finds some grass to plate a fifth run.
3: 2-0 on Felix Reyes. The wind and the pitch. Felix off the end of the bat, a pop-up, shallow left center, breaking back Lombard, and he can't get there. Falls in over his head. Nobody's covering second. Reyes darting for the bag. The throw, they got him. Ornelas speeding in from third. Got there in time to apply the tag. Cairo does score to make it 7-0, but the rare 6-5 put out at second base.
30: We've seen some funny plays with the Pigs over the last week there. That 1-2 play up in Rochester with a wild pitch where Wilson flipped it to the plate to Paul McIntosh and a runner was caught out there in Christian Franklin. And now in this one, the Pigs, unfortunately, on the receiving end of a weird defensive play, a 6-5 put out to end a 5-run fourth. But nonetheless, the Pigs will take a 7-0 lead, which is what they possessed after four innings of play. Tucker Davidson would round out his sound start today. Kennedy Corona would single to lead off the fifth. He'd get the next three out in order, and that would get him through five shutout innings here to earn the win in this one. Pigs offense would go dormant for a little bit, though. Danny Watson came in out of the Rail Rider bullpen. He shut things down with their two scoreless innings. Mixed in with that, though, the Rail Riders would get their lone run of the day on Seth Homer's eighth of the season. Back-to-back nights with Homer for Seth Brown. 7-1, though, the score would be after six as Watson's day was done through an inning and two-thirds, pardon me, as Carson Coleman relieved him to get through that sixth inning. So 7-1, Iron Pigs lead after six. The score would stay that way all the way until the eighth inning, but prior to the Iron Pigs' outpouring of runs in the bottom of the eighth, Brian De La Cruz showing off that great arm and right for the second out in the top half of the eighth.
3: Off the hand, Sanchez punches it down the right field.

0: It back. Brian De La Cruz, a solo shot to left, and the Pigs with a cherry on top. Here in the eighth, first pitch hacking, Brian De La Cruz, a solo shot into the bullpens and left.
1: Brian De La Cruz with the cherry on top, and the Iron Pigs put a boatload of sprinkles alongside that cherry here in the bottom half of the eighth inning. After De La Cruz's homer, Dylan Carlson, Leover Peguero, and would both single, pardon me, get themselves on base, and that would set up Caleb Ricketts to knock home another run to make it 9-1.
0: Ricketts, a line shot left center field. That's down for another base hit. Cut off in the alley by Cabrera. Around third, here comes Carlson to the plate. The throw from Lombard on the relay is late. RBI single, Caleb Ricketts, and the Pigs tack on another. It's 9-1 here in the last of the eighth.
1: The hit barrage would continue for Lehigh Valley as Robert Moore already had one RBI extra base hit with a double back in the bottom of the fourth. He'd step up and one up it here with a two-run, three-bagger in the eighth.
0: Moore loops it down the right field line, hooking towards the corner. It's a fair ball. It'll drop in, go all the way into the corner. Coming in to score, Peguero. Around third, here comes Ricketts. The relay throw will come to the plate, and Ricketts scores standing. Moore on at third with a triple. Drives home two more, and it's 11-1 Iron Pigs in the eighth.
1: Pigs would find a way to put up even more runs after this. The comfortable 10-run cushion. The next two batters would be retired. Robert Moore would scoot on across to score on a wild pitch from Harrison Cohen. And immediately after that, after starting the scoring with a 2-run homer, Felix bookended it with another home run here today.
0: Felix drives it high in the air, deep the other way. Fernandez back to the track at the wall. Felix Reyes has got another. Goes the opposite way for his second homer of the day. Why not make it 13-1 Iron Pigs here in the eighth, a 6-run inning. Felix has driven in four. He's gone deep twice.
1: How about another for Felix Reyes? 8 on the year, back in a big time fashion there for Felix Reyes, the Iron Pigs first baseman here today. An outpouring of runs for Lehigh Valley and a much needed bounce back win here today at Coca-Cola Park. They defeat the Rail Riders 13-1 and level the series at 1-1. We'll step aside, come back, give you a road to the show, and one last scoreboard update before it's time to close things down here on this edition of the Staybridge Suites Allentown Bethlehem Airport post-game show on the Pigs Radio Network, presented by Ashley, the largest furniture store brand in North America.
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4: I've been told by people that work in sports, this is the most offensive thing you can say. And I'm going to say it anyway, because I'm that kind of guy. The Atlanta Hawks quit. They're gutless. They're quitters. The Atlanta Hawks quit in an NBA playoff game at home. They gave up. They did. They gave up. Listen, the Knicks played well. However, I was taught years ago by a Hall of Fame coach who's now dead, Bill Finch. If both teams play hard, my man, play hard, my man, you will never get a game that will be this kind of a blow. Even 20 points. If you're playing hard, fundamental, even if you're undermanned, you're still going to be in the game. And they were essentially the Knicks escorted by Atlanta, and the malfeasance of the Hawks, they didn't just collapse. They executed a controlled demolition.
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1: Winning is fun, right? Iron Pigs take down the Rail Riders here today, 13-1. Welcome back inside the Philsburg East and Honda Studios. I am Jack Heim on this edition of the Staybridge Suites Allentown Bethlehem Airport post-game show. Again, the Iron Pigs completely rout the Rail Riders today, 13-1 in this one at Coca-Cola Park. But let's take a look at what's on tap for some of the other affiliates here today and tonight in the Phillies organization with this road of the show, which is driven by New Car. Discover why everyone loves a new car today. For the Fighting Phils, look to get back in the win column after being blanked yesterday in the series opener in Portland against the Sea Dogs. Final of 2-0 yesterday. Not a whole

0: A lot to talk about. Just two hits, a double from Dylan Campbell, a single from Raylan Heredia. That was all on the offensive end. Brandon Tucker took the loss, and unfortunately, it was one unearned run in six innings while striking out four, gave him the loss. As a starter, he is really doing a bang-up job at the AA level, 3-3 with a 1.46 ERA. Real good stuff from him. Just an unfortunate loss to be handed last night. As for today, game will be starting at 6 o'clock. Gene Cabrera will get the nod for the Fighting Phillies. He's 1-0 with an ERA of 3. Hayden Mullen starts for Portland. He's 2-1 as the left-hander with a 3.58 earned run average. As for the Jersey Shore Blue Claws down at the high A level, they're trying to do the same. They got blanked yesterday in the opener by Wilmington 4-0. Devin Fitzgerald, who was part of the Mackenzie Gore trade, started the scoring with a two-run single in the bottom of the fifth for Wilmington. They would add on with two more in the bottom of the eighth, and that was more than plenty to get the Blue Rocks the win there in a 4-0 shutout fashion. Ryan Dromboski took the loss. He walked 5 over 6 two-run innings there for the Blue Claws yesterday. As for them today, they will be playing a doubleheader. This will be a made-up of a game that was rained out on April the 5th. In game one, Brandon Beckel at 4:30. This is the first pitch, by the way. Brandon Beckel, the right-hander, he's 1-1 with a 3.05 ERA for Jersey Shore. The right-hander, Isaac Lyon, he's 0-1 with a 1.56 ERA for the Blue Rocks, in game one. Game two, it'll be Reese Dutton is the scheduled starter. He is 3-1 with a 1.77 ERA for the Blue Claws. And for Wilmington, the Blue Rocks, they'll give it off to another left-hander, Gavin Bruni. He is 2-1 with a 5.18 ERA for Wilmington. And lastly, for Single A Clearwater, the Threshers were rained out yesterday. They will be playing a doubleheader scheduled today against Tampa Tarpons. At 4 o'clock is the first pitch start time. Zuhir Yosef will start in game one. For Clearwater, doesn't have a pitching result this year. It has a 4.70 ERA. It's a left-hander. Tampa will be giving the ball off to a right-hander in game one in Chase Hampton. Does not have a pitching result either, but has a 1.59 ERA. TBD, who Clearwater will hand the ball off to in game two. So that is a doubleheader there today between Clearwater and Tampa, as that was your road to the show, which is driven by New Car. Discover why everyone loves a new car today. Give you one last scoreboard update here presented by Ashley. The Phillies trailing the Reds 3-1 in the top half of the fourth at Citizens Bank Park. Here in the International League, of course, we mentioned the Iron Pigs' lopsided victory over the Rail Riders 13-1. For good measure, the Iron Pigs used a 6-run eighth to completely pull away. Games that are in action right now, Jacksonville has added 2 runs in the bottom of the sixth to their lead. They're now up 3-0. That game still in the bottom half of the sixth. Bottom of the fifth inning, Iowa trying to snap an 8-game losing skid against Memphis, who leads the International League standings at 28-18. Scoreless in the bottom of the fifth. Iowa currently being no hit. Top of the third between Louisville and Columbus. No score there as they are playing a second game today after having to finish a game that got suspended from yesterday as Columbus defeated Louisville and that resumed suspended game 7-5. Also as well underway in the back end of a doubleheader, Indianapolis ahead 2-0 in the bottom of the first against Toledo. So plenty of action to come though tonight at 6:05. Worcester will be hosting Rochester at 6:35. Charlotte, the highest scoring team in the International League, already almost at 300 runs in the season, meet the Gwinnett Stripers at 6:35. 6:45, Durham meets red hot Nashville, who's won 8 straight games to surge to second in the International League standings. Those two will go at it at 6:45. And St. Paul will meet Omaha tonight at 7:37. Other finals besides the Pigs and the Rail Riders, I mentioned Columbus defeating Louisville and that resumes suspended game 7-5. In the front end of the twin bill between Toledo and Indianapolis, the Mud Hens walk things off 3-2 in the bottom of the eighth. And Syracuse downs Buffalo here 10-5 today. That was your scoreboard update presented by Ashley. We'll take one last break, come back to the stage for tomorrow night's action with the pitching probables, dive a little deeper into both those arms, scheduled to pitch in the middle game of this 6-game series in the first edition of the Battle of the Iron Rail here this season. Series now tied at 1 apiece. We'll wrap things up next on the Staybridge Suites Allentown Betham Airport Post Game Show here on Fox Sports Radio 94.7 FM and 1230 AM in Easton.
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0: Just about time to wrap things up here on the Staybridge Suites, Allentown Bethlehem Airport post-game show as the Iron Pigs topple the Scranton-Wilkes-Barre Rail Riders today, 13-1 is your final. Well, for the Pigs in this one, again, it was just a couple of really big innings, some of their biggest innings of the year offensively. They got some slug with guys like Felix Reyes hitting a pair of homers, Brian De La Cruz getting in on the fun there as well. Just nice to see this kind of offensive output for a team that's really been having sporadic production at the plate over the last 2+ weeks now. So after this win today, we'll set the stage for what's to come tomorrow night as we're going back to some nighttime baseball for practically the rest of the week outside of Sunday. It'll be a 6:45 first pitch. All the pregame action will take the air here tomorrow night at 6:15 on Fox Sports Radio of the Lehigh Valley. So your pitching probable scheduled for tomorrow, it'll be Alan Ronhell for the Iron Pigs in 7 starts this year. He's 2-4 with a 2.74 ERA spanning across 42 2/3 innings, 41 strikeouts to just 14 walks. And in fact, funny enough, a little pitching oddity for the Iron Pigs, Alan Ronhell is the ERA leader in the International League amongst all qualified pitchers, most of these all being starters, just based on the inning numbers. So the lowest ERA amongst International League starters that are qualified to be in this stat, there is Alan Ronhell. So good for Alan. But the reason I say it's funny is because the Iron Pigs starting ERA staff is third worst in the International League. So despite having the guy who is the leader amongst qualified pitchers in ERA in the International League, they are rest of the staff kind of trying to pick up the piece and figure things out from there. But Tucker Davidson, though, good start today, continues to roll along at home. 17 consecutive scoreless innings at Coca-Cola Park for Tucker Davidson. So good start for him today. Good game for the Iron Pigs. And again, Alan Ronhell, who is one of the best arms in the International League this season, especially among starters, will take the ball tomorrow as the Iron Pigs pitching probable. Again, 2-4, 2.74 ERA this season. As for the Rail Riders, they'll give it off to a guy who has really been struggling and is trying to find his footing. 8 starts for Dom Hamill, the right-hander, came up through the Mets organization, has now landed in the Yankees organization, pitching obviously here with the Rail Riders. He's 1-6 with an 8.67 ERA, 36 1/3 innings pitched this year, 29 strikeouts to 16 walks. He's also given up 8 home runs. So the long ball has not been very kind to Dom Hamill. He's towards the upper half of the International League amongst most home runs allowed by a pitcher. Still some plenty of guys in front of him. He has given up 8, so that ties him with Brandon Beck, also of the Rail Riders, Bradley Blaylock of Jacksonville, Paul Campbell of Iowa, and plenty more on down the line. Brandon Librant leads the International League. He pitches for Louisville. Him and Bruce Zimmerman of Memphis have both allowed 12 home runs. Those are the most in the International League. So the long ball, though, is still clearly a problem for Dom Hamill. We'll see if guys besides Felix Reyes and Brian De La Cruz, but both of them will look to get in on the fun, carrying that over to tomorrow against a guy who's allowed a fair share of homers this season. So Alan Ronhell for the Iron Pigs, Dom Hamill, again, he's 1-6 with an 8.67 ERA. His last go around, that was against Syracuse. He allowed 7 hits, 4 runs, 3 earned, and a pair of homers across 6 innings, his longest outing of the season. Last go around against the Mets for Hamill. So on the road, though, really hasn't mattered too much about where he's pitched. But on the road, he has given up six or more runs in each of his last three of his last four road starts there. Pardon me. Last time around on the road was against the Blue Sox. Went 4 2/3 innings, 8 hits, 6 runs all earned, a pair of homers. He walked 2 and struck out 5. So the Iron Pigs will look to replicate that line against Dom Hamill tomorrow. That would bode well for your Lehigh Valley Iron Pigs. But again, the final today in this one, 13-1, a boatload of good offense for Lehigh Valley. 13 runs on 11 hits, a lot of extra base hits. That was a welcome sight for this lineup, and certainly some more thump as well with 3 homers as a team. Tucker Davidson passed off to the bullpen. They did a nice job from that point on as well. Some of the mainstays that have been locking things down, guys like Nolan Hoffman, Seth Johnson, pitched the last 3 innings of this game. Their ERAs both sit below a 2.20 out of the pen. They've been 2 anchors there for Lehigh Valley. The final again is 13-1 here today. They'll be back in action tomorrow night with the scheduled first pitch at 6:45. And you can hear all the pregame action coming up tomorrow at 6:15. But that's going to do it for Sam Jelinek. I am Jack Himes signing off and thanking you for listening to this edition of Iron Pigs Baseball. The Pigs back in the win column in a big way as they snapped their 4-game losing streak by a final of 13-1. The extra base hits were plenty, and the Pigs ran away with it against the Rail Riders in this one. Series tied at 1 apiece. They'll try to take the series lead tomorrow night. Again, all the action beginning at 6:15 on Fox Sports Radio, 94.7 FM and 1230 AM in Easton.
6: 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Now, The Athletic has a very interesting poll out today. We'll talk about it tomorrow, J-Mac. It lists players in Tier 1, Tier 2, Tier 3, Tier 4, Tier 5. And in every tier, there's like Tier 1A, Tier 2B, Tier 1, you know, C. Very interesting where Austin Reeves lands.
7: Okay.
6: Whatever. Now, let's not get sidetracked. Host of Out of Pocket with RG3 podcast, Fox Sports, college and football pro analyst is now joining us live. I have defended the 2014 playoff for a bunch of reasons. One of them is, you know, I was told the 12-team playoff would kill the regular season, and the attendance went up and the ratings went up because college football is a very parochial, very provincial, and this is what I love about it. It's very tribal. And Auburn, Alabama is going to matter till the day they put me under. I mean, it's Texas, Oklahoma. Everybody hates Texas in the state of Texas, right? Like Baylor, Texas, anybody. And that stuff, you got a plaque on the wall. It's so tribal. Now, what do I worry about? Not much. Okay, let's just start with I don't worry about much. I think I'd be okay with 16. I get 24. How does it all land for you?
8: Yeah, Colin, I think for me, the college football playoff has to expand, and it's the reasons that no one is like truly addressing. It's because of where we're at with NIL and other college sports having to be taken away because universities can no longer afford to pay both the athletes and cover all these other sports that are non-moneymakers for them.
6: That's right. Most of them.
8: Right. Most of them. So I think so far there's been 1,000+ programs since 2021 when NIL became, you know, a thing, or since 2025, should I say, when the house settlement came through, that those programs have been eliminated. Right. It's because of the rising costs of college football, right? If your roster costs you $50 million to spend, that's $50 million that you're spending solely on football. That's taking away from gymnastics, men's, women's tennis, everything under the sun. So what I put out today was my criteria of what, if I was the commissioner of college football, how would I structure the 2014 playoff to kind of alleviate some of the concerns that fans have? The number one concern I've heard is we don't want any 4-loss teams in the college football playoff. Cool. Make that a stipulation. If you have 4 losses, you don't get in.
6: Yeah.
8: All right. Is it the Power 4 and everyone else, or is it the FBS? Because if it's the FBS college football playoff, then I think there should be auto bids for all 10 conference champions as long as they don't have 4 losses. Then you do 14 at-large bids for the teams that are ranked the highest, and you don't stipulate the Big Ten gets this many, the SEC gets this many, whatever it is. To me, that's the best way forward, and we can finish college football before the second week of January, so there's not this confusion of less hype going into the national championship game like there has the past few seasons, because you're competing with the NFL. So I'm for the 2014 expansion because I actually like college sports, and I don't want to see those go away. And college football is the one that supports most of these sports anyway.
7: Yeah, it's always been interesting to me. Like in government, I know that a lot of government programs, social programs, they're not built to make money. Like we all know that, right? But I've argued with my friends, business is built to make money, but government's not business. Right. But college sports has always been in the middle. A lot of it's like, well, it's good for society to have a fencing team. And my take is, no, college sports is business. It's not government. You can't have 36 programs and 34 hemorrhage money. Like at some point, and the point was about 3 years ago, bills are due. Okay. So we've talked about, I mean, it's interesting. When you went to Washington, you're a rookie quarterback, and I look at Mendoza, and I'm like, okay, so with a college football, he played 16 games, great schedule. He started at Cal. He got a lot of starts. They did enough things at Indiana that had a pro vibe to it, right? Also, he's a pretty mature, focused kid. I think that matters. He's, you know, he wouldn't even go to the White House. He's like, I'm not going to do that. And then I look at the first team they play, Miami, probably the weakest roster at home, new coach, new system, new quarterback. And I'm like, I like starting my, this is the layup. This is the only layup on a schedule. Do you think that would influence a coaching staff that it's Miami and it's at home?
8: I think coaching staffs will tell you, Colin, that they don't look at those things, but they 100% do. And what I feel about Fernando Mendoza is all the things that you just said. He's got the experience. He's got the right head on his shoulders. And it's not like with Kirk Cousins in the roster, they're just, you know, a quarterback away from making it to the Super Bowl. So if you're trying to protect Fernando Mendoza away from bad scheduling or maybe getting too many losses on his record too early and maybe it crushes his confidence, I don't think that's the case. I think Kirk Cousins is there. If you're going through the offseason program, you get into training camp and you're like, you know what? Fernando's just not ready. We're going to start Kirk. And then if it doesn't go well with him, Fernando can come in and he can be the hero. But I think in our experience and what we've seen, even a guy from my own draft class with Russell Wilson, when they brought in Matt Flynn in Seattle and they thought to themselves, all right, we're going to start him. He's going to be the guy. But Russell just outplayed him. I think that's what you have to look at here with Fernando Mendoza and Kirk Cousins. Yes, it's a hefty price tag to have him there being the backup with that amount of money paid to him. But if Fernando's the guy, I believe he's the one that brings the mentality and brings the bravado and the confidence for the rest of those young guys, the Ashton Gentes, the Brock Bowers, so they can grow together. I'd rather see those guys go out there and play and start to build those bonds than to protect Fernando if he's ready to roll.
7: So years ago when Sean McVay got the job with the Rams, he didn't play any of his starters in the preseason. And everybody said, oh, you got to build calluses. It's a big mistake. Well, Rams go 8-0. Everybody's copied him since. Is that, I mean, even the NFL is reducing games and the preseason's pretty awful. College football doesn't even have a preseason and you're talking 19, 20 year old kids. So I think the preseason, maybe I think you should do inter-squad games. I'd get rid of it. If you're going to ask him to play 18, I just get rid of it. So it's interesting when Justin Herbert's not at camp. Lamar's not at camp. Aaron Rodgers is a mystery man. You know, he shows up. Is it possible that camps are overrated for quarterbacks?
8: For veteran quarterbacks who are established, it's overrated. Like, I totally agree with Fernando Mendoza skipping the White House and showing up because he's trying to show his teammates that it's not about what I did in the past. It's about what I'm going to do in the future, right? That's just checks the box for you. But I think this issue with Lamar Jackson is a complete non-issue. Like you just brought it up, Herbert's not at camp. I remember Brady wasn't at camp and Rodgers wasn't at camp. And you could say, yes, 100% justified. Brady did it after he won Super Bowls. Rodgers did it after he won Super Bowls. But Lamar Jackson's a two-time MVP. He's a proven player. They know what they're going to get from him. And he's been there for the majority of the offseason workouts. So, you know, we're not talking about Marlon Humphrey not being there. We're not talking about Calais Campbell not being there. Shout out to my guys. I'm not trying to throw them under the bus. That's just more of a situation of these are veteran players that are also leaders on the team. And I get it. You got Declan Doyle there, the new offensive coordinator, and you want him to work in with Lamar. And I think Lamar has done that by being present. And if Lamar Jackson is missing offseason workouts that are voluntary, I mean, we both know Allen Iverson said, we're talking about practice here, practice. Yeah, I'm okay with that if he's giving back to the community, which I've seen him be doing. He got his jersey retired. He's out there playing with the kids. All those things, I think, trump going to a voluntary workout. But at this point, it is about perception. And I think Lamar has been aware of that, which is why he's shown up more in recent years instead of skipping out on the entire program. But I think it's a complete non-issue.
7: So the two schedules that jumped out to me, one of them is the Kansas City Chiefs. Okay. So this team, when they let go of Trent McDuffie and Joe Tooney the last 2 years, those are two great players in their prime. They are now old at key spots and unproven at others outside of Creed Humphreys, right? There's some old guys and unproven guys. They face six Pro Bowl quarterbacks in a row late in the year. That's a lot. I mean, if you go last year, the Lions and the Giants had similar runs against Pro Bowl quarterbacks, and it just unraveled their seasons. And not only to the defense, but if you're a quarterback and you look at that schedule, you're like, do you start pressing? Be like, because let's be honest, you're playing a great quarterback. You're thinking about it all week. When you look at, I think the Chiefs schedule is outrageously brutal. Do you think it matters?
8: I think it does matter. And I think it was done on purpose. You talk about like the mindset of a quarterback. When you're going into a weekend, you know, you're playing the creme de la creme. It's a more competitive thing for you. It doesn't mean if you show up there and you know the quarterback across from you is, you know, not good at all. Like you're not going to work hard. It's just more of like you take that competitiveness of I got a Hall of Famer or a Pro Bowl guy, all pro across on the other side. I want to show that I'm the best guy. And coaches look at it that way too. So yes, it does matter to the players. But I think this is even bigger for the NFL. They understand that Patrick Mahomes is coming off of a significant knee injury. And they probably didn't want to load the schedule too early with those types of games. But they know that as the season goes on, if Mahomes does play week one, he's only going to get better and more healthy as the year goes on, you would assume. So backloading the schedule really puts the Chiefs in a situation where, yes, you have to finish strong, but hopefully your quarterback is now at 100% when you go into those games and the offense is clicking on all cylinders. So I think it's a very strategic move by the NFL to backload the schedule, not knowing what Patrick Mahomes is going to be like early in the year.
7: All right. Aaron Rodgers just spoke to the Pittsburgh media, told him this will be his last year in the NFL. What is your, how's that land for you?
8: Yeah. I mean, it's a farewell tour. You know, I think Aaron Rodgers is one of the all time greats. But I also think that him coming back to the Pittsburgh Steelers makes them legit AFC North title contenders and legit Super Bowl contenders as well. And I said that, you know, a few days ago, to some, you know, maybe some pushback, maybe some agreeance, but I just think when you look at this Steelers team last year, they were abysmal throwing the football. I mean, they couldn't protect him. He couldn't push the ball down the field. And if you go look at who he had on the roster, it was like, God, you know, I kind of get it. You know, who is he throwing to? Now he's got DK Metcalf. They bring in Michael Pittman Jr. from the Colts. They draft Jeremy Bernard from Alabama. And now he's got 6'4", 6'4", 6'1" wide receivers out there that he's used to throwing the ball to. So Colin, as I was going through all this, it's like, yeah, we can talk about the improvement of the offensive line and how this team is going to be, their identity is going to be running the football with Jaylen Warren and Rico Dowdle. But really what this Steelers team needs to be is they need to be the 2015 Denver Broncos. Peyton Manning was not. Yeah, I know. I'm pretty sure he hates when I say this or when other people say this. He was not great in 2015 when they won the Super Bowl.
7: That's right.
8: But he was great at protecting the football on their playoff run. He was great at late game execution. And they had a hell of a defense in a running game. That's what the Steelers have to be with this version of Aaron Rodgers because he's not as mobile. But I do think that there is hope. And he wouldn't come back and partner with the guy that he won a Super Bowl with and Mike McCarthy in Green Bay if he didn't feel like they could win it all.
7: Good stuff, Robert. Good seeing you as always.
8: Hey, man. Appreciate you, brother. You're the best.
7: You bet. College and pro stuff. Always thoughtful. Yeah, Aaron's last year. We said it yesterday. If you look at the schedule, they're going to start really well. The question is the last eight games. The first eight games, if Pittsburgh's 6-2 or 7-1, they're healthy. Remember, they went out and got Michael Pittman, so they got another wide receiver. I mean, the roster's fine. In that division, it's fine. We tend to think the Bengals schedule plays into them. They shored up their defensive line. Baltimore's got the best roster in division. I still think Shadur. Cleveland has drafted so well the last 2 years. I think the Browns are going to stumble into 5 or 6 wins. I really do. I think Cleveland's got, I think Andrew Berry's really smart as GM. I think they draft really well. He went and got 4 starters this year. Day one starters. J-Mac with the news.
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11: Let's get started with Sean McVay. Big fans of McVay here on the show, you and I. We love him. We love the Rams. McVay has come out and said, listen, man, life can be tough. Football coaching is exhausting. I nearly quit coaching a few years ago. Here's McVay.
12: They took that 5-12 year where you're really getting broken down. And I'm almost quit coaching. And you could use the narrative that I was going to go to media or whatever. But like the truth would have been I was quitting because I couldn't handle the losing. It was almost like a scarlet letter, you know, and there was some cool moments of guys overcoming it or whatever. But you look back on it and you're like, you like the person that you were when you think about it? Like, no. I mean, there was moments that you think about it, it's like so crazy to me. I was like counting down the days for that season to be over. Mm-hmm. Like, what a fraud.
7: Wow. Yeah, he said he asked his wife about it, and she was like, you know, all this stuff doesn't sound like the leader that you ever wanted to be. And he said he was like, wow. Like, boom, that hit, that landed. And he's like, yeah, what am I doing here? Listen, he's a very intense guy. He started, you know, on fire, and he'd never lost before. So it just ate him up. And I think one of the things he would acknowledge is part of pro football, in college football, I mean, let's be honest. If you go to a top school, I mean, Lincoln Riley could win 9 games, 10 games this year, and people would be like, that's terrible. Yeah, I mean, it's in pro football, I'm watching them play Carolina twice last year, and they needed Matt Stafford to make a big play to win. There's 3 terrible teams, maybe 3 elite teams. The whole league's kind of smushed around 8, 9, 10, 11 wins, and it wears you out. It's tough.
11: Yeah, I'm on record that McVay and Stafford win the Super Bowl this year in Los Angeles, and then both of them retire from football. I mean, again, McVay's only 40 years old, which is crazy, but he could just take a year or two off. You know, travel the world with the wife, and he's got a kid now. I know you think that he's not built like that, but this coaching stuff wears you down.
7: How many days can you spend in Belgium? You want to coach football. It's like, I'm in Amsterdam. After about the 4th day, you're like, hey, I need a team meeting. I need bite. I need buzz.
11: Team meetings are overrated. You want buzz? Turn this show on. You get buzz watching this show. I mean, come on. Who needs buzz battling the Seahawks twice a year?
7: This whole barista, ski bum, you know.
11: Well, barista with 20 mil in the bank is a little different than ski bum.
7: Again, competitive people aren't looking for long exits off the interstate. Competitive people love the juice. Jeff Bezos could retire. He likes the juice. If you're smart and curious, you're driven. Wait. I mean, again, I'm not saying vacations aren't great, but I mean, I would be shocked if Sean McVay's ever taken 10 days in the last decade off. And I mean, shut the phone off. He's probably done 6, 5.
11: You're similar to him because I know your work ethic, dude. It scares me. You know, I'm the young guy on this show. And you're sometimes bringing the energy I can't match. And that's probably how Stafford and McVay feel. Listen, let's move on, Colin. Let's go to our next story in the NFL. That's Keon Coleman, the wide receiver of the Buffalo Bills. Kind of say he's on the outs with the owner and the situation there. But he's being given a chance with Josh Allen. Now he can play clear number 2 to DJ Moore. You could put Shakir in the slot. Keon Coleman says it's a make or break season for him. I don't think that's too much to say. You agree?
7: Yeah, they're not. I mean, he's got years left in his rookie deal. And by the way, he's a talented guy. Now they have DJ Moore. They have good tight ends, James Cook. They're not going to rely on him. Again, I said this last year. If you could, I mean, against Denver, he had a touchdown. If you could get my take on Keon Coleman, with DJ Moore is going to be the volume guy. They've got a slot guy that can be a volume guy. They've got Kincaid can be a volume guy. They need a catch in traffic guy in the red zone, big, strong target. I think he's going to be, if you told me this year he had 42 catches, four touchdowns, DJ Moore has 74 catches, six touchdowns, the slot guy, he's fine. Yeah. When you draft Keon Coleman, they discovered very quickly, he's not going to be a volume receiver. You can't trust him for that. Doesn't mean he can't be a big play receiver.
11: Can you trust him to show up on time for a film session? Cause that's been what some of the knocks internally. He's not locked in. He's not showing up on time for stuff. I don't think Josh Allen's going to let that fly. Final story. We got game two tonight. Spurs Thunder. The line has come down a little bit. Mitch Johnson, the coach of the Spurs, was asked about De'Aaron Fox. He said he has no idea if Fox will play tonight. We had Harper, the rookie, say he heard about 60 minutes before game one. He was the starter. You think Fox is more likely to sit with the game in hand, or do you play and press and try to go up 2-0 and maybe deliver the kill shot in OKC?
7: The young team's not going to be tired. If it was a veteran team and you think I can get 24 minutes out of him, but I mean, I'm not sure I'd play him. I'd bring him home healthy. I mean, you already got home field advantage. Why push it?
11: Interesting.
7: This is a young team in the backcourt. They don't need the rest. I mean, they're on the road. What is there to do? They're sitting around waiting for the game. I wouldn't screw with it. Honestly, I wouldn't screw with it. I'd take him home, get him healthy, and be fine.
11: Well, do you see the Castle 11 turnovers? And it's like, hey, if we got Fox in there, that 11 becomes like five.
7: Alex Caruso is not going to hit 8 3-pointers.
11: Yeah.
7: And Stephon Castle's not going to have 11 turnovers. I'm betting San Antonio tonight.
11: I like it. I'm with you, man. Spurs.
7: I think it's fascinating. It's if they win tonight.
11: Oh, tomorrow's going to be spicy.
7: I mean, I'm almost rooting for him, not against OKC. I'm rooting for him because the world, we turn a page on the NBA. It's like, okay. Plus, I think the Knicks match up kind of well against San Antonio. So I think that's a great final.
11: People are down on the Knicks because the first three quarters. I would just bump the brakes on that. They shot 4 for 23 on threes to start. It's like, and then they finished 6 for 9. Boom. And then, that's the Knicks team that murdered the Sixers and destroyed the Hawks.
7: Everybody always thinks rest is good. Now, rest can be good if you have an injured player. No question. Like, you got a guy that's banged up, like OG's banged up. That rest was great for him. He's in the training room every day. So that rest, OG isn't it 100%, but he was great down the stretch. But by and even in the NFL, there's only one bye in each conference. There's no proof that the bye helps you win. If you're a young team like the Seahawks, my take is I want to play every week. If I'm on a winning streak in the NBA, I don't want days off. I want to get back out there. Now, if you have LeBron in the playoffs or Steph Curry, or like the Warriors are a team, you love an extra day's rest. The Eagles had some older players. But Rams, Stafford, bye is not going to affect us. I think San Antonio, they would have played yesterday if they could have. They're just young and great. J-Mac with the news.
13: Well, that's the news.
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7: 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So it's official. Aaron Rodgers said today at press conference, this is going to be his last year. playing in the NFL. So he's 42 years old. That's an old quarterback. Brady kind of shifted how we view age. But 42, I mean, Matt Stafford's, what, 38 years old? Is Matt going to play four more years? That would be, you know, everybody's just extended everything. LeBron and Brady kind of, it's like a funhouse mirror. It's like they've warped how we view, like, age. It's like NFL players, I mean, to me, 38, 39, that's if you've taken care of yourself. So Aaron's played to 42. He's had one really bad injury. Now, he didn't play his first 3 years, so that, you know, a little bit of an advantage. But, yeah, I mean, he's a first ballot Hall of Famer, a little bit of a quirky personality, but, you know, not everybody's built the same way. You know, I do think he really likes football. I mean, there's, you know, he's going to make significantly less than a lot of guys he's probably as good as. And I think, you know, the Mike McCarthy thing was weird in Green Bay, so maybe he wants to patch that up. Here's Aaron just a bit ago on why he decided to come back and how Mike Tomlin's departure affected his decision.
0: Yeah, I love Mike T. I mean, I really appreciate the opportunity to come in last year and love my experience with him. And, you know, I thought when he said he was stepping away, that was an emotional moment just because we all love him so much and care about him. And, you know, I thought that that was probably it for me in Pittsburgh. But when the decision was made to hire Mike, I sort of opened my mind back up to coming back.
1: Could you last year, do you even think of that right now?
0: Yes. This is it. Yeah.
7: Yeah. I'm trying to think if I have anything profound to say. And I think if you list the all time great quarterbacks that have played, he's certainly in your top 15. I don't have a list in front of me, but he's way up there. He may be closer to 15 than one, but he's up there, top 15 ever.
11: Colin, let me ask you, if you look at Major League Baseball and the NBA, when there's a major superstar, an iconic guy, been around forever, his final season, baseball, you go to the plate, he gets a standing ovation on the road. You know, NBA, same kind of deal. Do you anticipate the league doing anything or opponents doing anything
7: yes.
11: to kind of thank Rodgers for his services?
7: Yeah, absolutely. Absolutely. I could write a long chapter on Aaron stuff that I haven't talked about on the air. Some I like, some I don't. But people are complex and he's not indifferent to anything. I mean, the book by Ian O'Connor's fascinating.
11: Yeah.
7: You know, Aaron we had Ian O'Connor on yesterday talking about this. Aaron asks why for everything. You know, sometimes I thought he could move a little bit into the conspiracy stuff, but whatever. Like a lot of people, Joe Rogan does that sometimes and he's wildly popular and people like him. And I know people that love him. And he's a great guy. You know, there's a lot of different ways to think and act and react. And not everybody has to be like super, obsessed with it. And some guys are and some guys aren't. I mean,
11: yeah. Maybe it's similar to when you break up with a girl. Initially, it's not great, but you see her a few years later. Hey, how are you? You know, it's water under the bridge. Like, I think he would be booed in New York because it's still so fresh the way it ended there. But maybe Green Bay, even though that ended terribly.
7: By the way, he would be cheered in Green Bay. He'd be cheered in Pittsburgh. I don't think you'd get booed in New York. Like, that organization couldn't get Sam Darnold right. Like, you're not blaming Aaron Rodgers for that mess. I think they appreciate him and Favre both going there.
11: Interesting.
7: Yeah, I mean, it's interesting. I was always an Aaron guy over a Favre guy. Because I thought Favre was a little more rigid, kind of a gunslinger to a fault, where I thought Aaron was a little bit more kind of cerebral as a quarterback. Like, you know, if Aaron had a lead, Aaron wasn't a great come from behind quarterback, but he didn't blow a lot of leads. Mm. You know, with Favre, sometimes it felt he was just drawing stuff up in the sand. And I think Aaron was less of that. I was more, but, you know, I was more Aaron than Favre. And I also think I talked about this for years. It's the Green Bay quarterback syndrome. There's no owner. It's the smallest market. It's hard to go to the grocery store. Everybody in town knows where you live. Matt Stafford, you never see him in L.A. Jared Goff can hide. You can't hide in Green. You can hide a little in Houston. There's a lot of gated communities. You can hide in Philadelphia. You can go live in Jersey. There's a million places. Green Bay. You're the most important person in the state, including the governor. And I think it's a, if you are the most known person in the city, I mean, think about Matt Stafford, LeBron, Ohtani, Mookie Betts, Justin Herbert, Sean McVay. You can get to about the 15th biggest star, Luka Doncic, in LA, and it's Austin Reeves. And he's going to be, you know, he's going to get a $240 million contract. In Green Bay, there is nobody bigger in the state, and there's no big gated communities. You're the man. And, I mean, he's number one in career passer rating all time, number four in career passing touchdowns all time, could pass Peyton Manning this year, number five in career passing yards all time. I mean, is he top 10 all time? He's certainly an argument.
11: He's definitely top 10. I mean, like, I'm trying to think, like, Peyton Manning post-career, everybody loves him. You know, he's always been pretty well-liked. Tom Brady.
7: But that's not who Aaron is. Aaron's going to hide.
11: That's the thing. Yeah. So he's just going to go hide with his alleged wife.
7: He reminds me a little bit of a guy who I thought was really talented named Jake Plummer.
11: Jake the Snake. Yes.
7: Oh, I loved it. I thought he was just such a great player. Jake was a unique personality. Jake's doing his own thing. Not everybody wants to be front. I mean, you got Joe Burrow and Brady going to fashion shows. You got Peyton Manning is like funny.
11: Yeah. And Roethlisberger does a podcast every day bashing somebody to try to stay relevant.
7: I don't think that's it. I mean, if you have $200 million in the bank, and remember, they're not retiring like the rest of us at 70 years old. These guys are retiring at 42. A lot of guys like Aaron Rodgers may want to go hide. Like a lot of actors, they go live in Ireland. Like they don't, some of the best actors live in Europe. They're Americans, you know, and they're just like, I want to hide. I don't want to be around the paparazzi. So Europe's got much stricter, you know, limitations on what you're allowed to do if you're a photographer. So I don't, you know, it's funny. I'll, on the way home today, I'll write down top 10. I think he's probably in that somewhere.
11: He's definitely top 10. There was a case he was on his way to cracking the top 5, but you know, he hasn't done anything in like the last 6 years. So that makes it tough. Off the cuff, Brady, I think Mahomes is ahead of Rodgers.
7: Peyton Manning, Elway.
11: Yeah. Like, yeah. I mean, Marino's going to be like the tough one. You'd have to drill down a little on that. Favre. I mean, what matters more? MVPs, Super Bowls, stats?
7: What do I do with Josh Allen?
11: Nothing?
7: Yeah. He's top 10. He's one of the
11: top. All time?
7: Oh, absolutely.
11: What?
7: He's one of the 10. Yeah.
11: So what's Lamar, top 7?
7: No. Josh is better than Lamar. 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
38: Pittsburgh Steelers quarterback Aaron Rodgers confirmed today that the 2026 season will be his last in the NFL. The 42-year-old Rodgers, about to enter his 22nd season in the league, currently fifth all-time in passing yards and fourth all-time in touchdown passes, and was just asked today if this was his final go-around, and he said, yep, this is it. Tonight, it's game 2 of the Western Conference Finals, Spurs and Thunder in the NBA, 8:30 Eastern Time. By the way, the Spurs will face the Pelicans in games in Paris, France, and Manchester, England next January in the 2027 regular season. Western Conference Finals, game 1 tonight of the Stanley Cup playoffs, Golden Knights and Avalanche, 8 o'clock Eastern Time from Denver. Colorado will be without defender Cale Makar for tonight's game because of an arm injury. He's considered day-to-day. Reds lead the Phillies by a count of 5-4 in the seventh. Orioles on top of the Rays, 3-1 in the seventh, while the Twins have a 4-1 edge on the Astros in the fifth. I'm Dan Beyer.
33: Portions of the show are recorded. You want winners? He went 0-for-14 picking bowl games.
39: God bless football.
33: You want hot takes? He said Patrick Mahomes would be a disaster.
39: Really?
33: You want baseball news? He doesn't even know who Kyle Tucker is.
39: Oh, okay.
33: In his personal record book, Kevin Durant hasn't won a ring yet.
39: I'm just telling you that's what he's doing.
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39: It's crazy.
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39: Add Dan Burke going to join us in 15 minutes. Bomani Jones at 4 o'clock. Taylor has a new Jalen Brunson song.
40: What?
39: I am very excited about that.
0: So I have so many questions, but I'll ask later.
39: Okay, well, ask now. Go ahead.
0: So, Taylor, do you wait till after the game last night and then sit in your studio inspired and be like, I have to lay down a track? Or was this one that you've always had and you're just like, now's the time?
1: Nope. Once that game went final, Izzy, something hit me and I said, this game just moved me to song.
0: Wow.
1: And okay. it was almost like a musical that you don't know is becoming a musical.
0: Right.
1: And all of a sudden I just started breaking out into song in my living room.
0: Yes.
1: And my girlfriend was like, what the heck is going on here?
39: Yes. Here's the great news, the really great news. We have two older songs to play to set up the new song. How about that?
0: Well, you got to play the whole catalog whenever you get the chance.
39: Well, of course. Duh. So we have that to get to. The Knicks pull off

0: How about that?
1: It's crazy, man. I found myself sitting there thinking, because going into the series, I'm like, all right, Knicks are the favorites here. Cavs, a little bit of an underdog here. I'll pull for Donovan Mitchell, Jared Allen, and the underdog Cavs. And then you just let the game happen, right? And whatever you're cheering for just naturally comes out. And I found myself, and it's basically the same thing. Well, it's two things. One of the same thing you were doing there, where it's every time James Harden has the ball.
0: Garbage!
1: I want a bunch of bad things to happen to
0: him.
1: Yes. Because it just doesn't, it's not fun to watch. It's not good.
0: Well,
1: it's not
0: fun to watch
1: basketball.
0: If you're a Knicks fan. I can tell you that much. Yep.
1: And then on the other side, man, and maybe this just plays into your song here, Taylor, but the respect that I have for Jalen Brunson.
0: Yeah.
1: Like, the guy just gets it done, man. And he uses every bit of basketball ability that he has, you know, pivot, dribbles, whatever he has to do to get a quality shot off. And he's just so admirable to do what he's doing at his size, the way he is doing it. Like, I think I like him.
0: Right. Well, hence a new song. I mean,
2: Stu, did you get more excited seeing James Harden on offense or James Harden on defense?
0: Push.
2: Because that fourth quarter was something to behold, where the Knicks got Harden to switch into 9 isolations in the fourth quarter in overtime.
0: Yep.
2: And they got 1.9 points per direct action. And I have this stat from Underdog. The Knicks shot 16 of 28, 57.1% in the fourth quarter in overtime. They were 11 for 13, 84.6% when James Harden was the primary defender.
1: Now, I'm not doing a race thing here, okay? But they had Sam Merrill out there to be able to isolate against. They had Dean Wade out there to be able to isolate against. And they said, no, it's James Harden every single time. And it's telling.
0: Right. The D in Dean Wade stands for defense. Everyone knows that except his coach.
2: He can play defense.
1: He's a little bit, but come on.
2: He's a sneaky defender.
1: Okay.
0: I was just happy, Taylor, to answer your question, that James Harden was still out on the court. I didn't care if he was playing offense, if he was playing defense. As long as he wasn't sitting on the bench, I knew we had a shot.
1: Yeah. I don't want to make this an anti-James Harden thing because.
0: Oh, well, you have already.
1: You started a week ago. Before this series, you're right. 100%. But he adds to what frustrates me about that team.
0: Yeah.
1: Because down the stretch, Donovan Mitchell stopped taking the easy pass to a wide open Evan Mobley on the perimeter and then just giving up on the play. Continue to play. Stop settling for these shots. You're Donovan Bleepin Mitchell. You can score 70 in a game. You can get anywhere you want to on the floor. You shouldn't be A, deferring to James Harden in these moments, and B, giving up the ball too quickly. The combination of James Harden, Kenny Atkinson, and Donovan Mitchell, just not great for postseason.
0: Yep. Go ahead, Mikey.
3: Would it be correct at this point, Izzy, to say through one game, the Knicks MVP is James Harden?
1: It is. I mean, Mike Brown's up there. He's doing some smart things. Like, yes. I mean, you guys have a little bit of a Josh Hart problem that nobody notices because they won the game.
0: Yes.
1: But he barely played down the stretch.
0: Yes.
1: Okay.
0: Yes.
1: And, you know, Mike Brown doing the right thing, not playing him, playing Shamet, playing these other guys.
0: We do have some irrational questions for you, Izzy, because you really love basketball and you love the coverage of basketball and you know more basketball than just about anyone I know. Okay. So I ask you this. Does Jalen Brunson lead the league in testicles?
1: Does that man? Well, we already see he's got a big head, so he's probably got some big old testes too. I definitely think, like, the guy has no fear. And if that just, you know, goes with testicle size, then yes, he has large ones.
2: Perfect. That led right into my follow-up question, Izzy. Is everybody better than Jalen Brunson until it's time to be better than Jalen Brunson?
1: Yeah, man. And the thing that I love about Jalen is, like, he'll be in the paint in a situation where it feels like he's stuck. It feels like he's got nothing to do. He's pivoting. He's like, all right, I got nothing here. Oh, yes, I do. I'm just going to rise up and hit this shot in your face.
0: I have one more irrational question. I have several more.
1: Okay.
0: But let's go with this one. Mm-hmm. Who was the better coach for the Knicks last night? Mike Brown or Kenny Atkinson?
1: Oh, man. That's a tough one because I just finished praising Mike Brown. But Kenny Atkinson is it. Look, since we're playing
0: they don't win without Kenny Atkinson. I mean,
1: we're playing the irrational game here. Kenny Atkinson is a fantastic assistant coach. He's just not the best head coach in the world.
0: Yes.
1: He doesn't have this, I don't know, whatever it is. It's just the moment's a little too big for him. And if you think about, and I love him. I, as a human being, as a coach, I do like him, but it just feels like the moment's a little too big for him. If you remember, he was the coach of the Brooklyn Nets before KD got there and then just bailed before any of that stuff was.

0: Right. Even in his hands, because I can't, I'm not going
1: to
0: deal with this.
1: You had to preference that you loved him. I mean,
0: I had to, because I don't
1: that thing
0: like
1: that Taylor does with Bill Simmons.
2: I love Bill Simmons. Yeah.
0: But he's like, I just mentioned Donovan Mitchell in clutch moments. Like, you would never see Jalen Brunson shying away from the ball like that. Never.
1: Yes. It was odd because the offense was running through Donovan Mitchell for the first 2.5 quarters when they got out to that 22 or 24 point lead. And then they decided somewhere along the way, hey, James Harden's our guy. Mikey A, do you have another irrational question for Izzy?
3: I mean, I do. Izzy's not only an NBA guy, he's down in Miami, big art scene down there. So I'm asking, who should design the statue of James Harden outside the Mecca?
0: I mean, I'm arguing you should put him some James Harden statues outside of a lot of franchises that he has played against in the postseason. But yeah, I don't really know the details of the Mecca that well.
1: All right, Izzy, one table today. One table. Brunson or Landry Shamet.
0: You want to go irrational. The magnets in the rim and the ball is a conversation that's really happening today when you talk about the bounce that Shamet got and the rim and out that Sam Merrill got that even fooled Mike Breen.
1: Right. All of this is very funny because Shamet hit a shot that had no business going in, and Merrill hit missed a shot that had
0: no business coming out.
1: No business coming out. And yet Atkinson is getting absolutely killed today because he likes to hold his timeouts.
2: People laugh all the time when I bring up Landry Shamet as a Knicks fan. They're like, why are you talking about the ninth or tenth guy on this Knicks team so much? Sometimes in series like Atlanta, the beginning of that series, Izzy, Landry Shamet's not going to play a role. His butt is going to be glued to that bench. But then every once in a while, you break glass in case of Landry Shamet.
1: Yep.
2: And Landry Shamet, every time you need him, Landry Shamet's there.
1: Yep. Adnan Verk is going to join us coming up next. I'm looking forward to that. 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
20: Stroudsburg 80 eastbound seeing stop traffic after 209. We've got reports of an accident. 22 westbound, usual delays at Airport Road. 78 westbound, stop and go between 33 and Hellertown. No problems on 309 or 222. We're looking good on the turnpike. If you see a traffic problem, call our toll-free tip line, 855-ROAD-TIP. I'm Christy O'Brien.
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2: Find Shamet, far corner, three-pointer for the tie. 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
1: By the way, because that one was, he waited till Shamet got that in.
3: Yes.
1: I texted Mike Breen.
3: You did.
1: I asked him, I said, hey, was that your ever first half bang?
3: Yes.
1: He said, no, it's like the fifth or sixth time.
3: Are you flexing that you could text Mike Breen? Is that what you're
1: doing?
3: I'm
1: flexing
3: there?
1: That he texted back.
3: Go ahead, Taylor.
4: I think the Knicks radio play-by-play voice, I believe it's Jessica Smetana's fiance Lehman's college roommate.
3: What?
4: Wow. Yep.
3: Get him on the show.
1: Wow.
3: Yep. We'll get him on the show. Yep. Adnan Verka to join us in just a second here, but first a Dan Beyer update.
5: Pittsburgh Steelers quarterback Aaron Rodgers was asked today if this is going to be his final season in the NFL. This was the quarterback's answer.
6: Yes, this is it. Yeah.
5: Simple as that. 42-year-old Rodgers about to enter his 22nd season in the league. Fifth all-time in passing yards. Fourth all-time in touchdown passes. Spurs Thunder Game 2 West Finals tonight, 8:30 Eastern Time. A bit of Spurs news. They'll be back in Europe in January facing the Pelicans in two games. One game in France, Paris, France. The other in Manchester, England. Western Conference Finals, Game 1, Golden Knights at Avalanche tonight. No Cale Makar for Colorado, out because of an arm injury. He's considered day-to-day. Face-off expected at about 8 o'clock Eastern time. A report from Bloomberg says LIV Golf has taken steps that could lead the league into filing for bankruptcy. And day baseball, Reds lead the Phillies by a count of 7-4 in the seventh. Orioles on top of the Rays, 3-1 in the eighth. The Twins have a 4-1 edge on the Astros in the sixth, while the Rangers and Rockies just getting underway at Coors. Stu, back to you.
3: So the Knicks have one of the biggest wins in franchise history. And, of course, we bring on a Raptors fan, Adnan Verk, with us.
7: Well, we can at least say this, Stu. When I was in high school, there was no Canadian basketball team. So I was fond of the Knicks because I liked Spike Lee because he was short and loud like me. And I loved the movie Malcolm X and Do the Right Thing. So we could say nominally I was a Knicks fan for my high school tenure. And then the Raptors, of course, came into existence when I was 18 in college, and we never looked back since. So how about you think, you know, when – somebody was on the show. Adnan Verk, Knicks fan, 92 to 96.
1: And then this isn't great for audio, but what's going on with those headphones?
3: Yeah.
7: Excellent question, Izzy. Made the mistake of my eldest son, who's about to turn 18 years old. Mm. He just loves the headphones, Izzy. He loves the music. Hey, so you can't get his own headphones. But if you get a job, you get your own headphones, do whatever you like. No, he's going to steal dad's headphones and then mess them a little bit. I don't know what could have happened. He said, no. I said, buddy, how could I have had perfectly good headphones for 3 years and now one is askew, one is awry. There's like a bump here.
3: Yeah.
7: He's like, I don't know. I go, I think I know what happened. I think you were listening to it, just blasting up your hip hop. And then it kind of fell, broke a little bit. Like, oh, let's put it back. Dad won't even notice.
1: Nice, man.
7: Or perhaps you slept on them and now that's why they're askew.
1: I've never seen you more upset, by the way.
3: Yes.
1: You're so upset about this.
3: Yes. Go ahead, Mikey. Yes. Mikey A has something here. Hold on a sec.
8: I don't think Adnan has ever sounded so old. Blasting your hippity hop. Blasting your hip hop music.
7: I did sound like an old white man. Like, Clint
3: how old is this kid? I mean,
7: he's turning 18 on Sunday.
3: All right. You want him to get a job? I mean, I don't know.
7: This is the big issue, Stu. It has been a real
1: job at 14, Stu. What are you talking about?
3: I had a job at 15, okay. But kids are different these days. That's it.
7: Izzy and Stu are absolutely right. I was working at 15 at McDonald's a few months before I turned 16. My second son, who's 14, about to turn 15, he wants to start working now. I go, okay, clearly, somebody got some of dad's work ethic. But the eldest Stu's right. Kids these days, they don't want to work.
3: Yeah. Yeah.
7: I'll work at something. What do you mean? You're going to college in September? Go get a job.
3: Right.
7: Do something.
3: Yeah.
7: Too.
3: No, their job is TikTok. I mean, that's it. What are you thinking?
7: If the job was doom scrolling social media, he would be richer than rich.
3: He has a new show on Peacock. I'm excited for this. A Sunday stretch, 2:30 to 7 p.m. Eastern.
1: What?
3: Man, that's a haul on a Sunday, Adnan.
7: Dude, you mentioned the most important part of the duration of the show. You know, when they first said to me, we got a show for you, you think we'd be interested? I said, okay, great. They go, you're getting paid to watch baseball. I said, sign me up. I said, it's a red zone of baseball. I said, again, I'm in. They go, Studio K. I'm like, I love it. You go, no analysts. They go, that's fine. I, quite frankly, I don't respect these guys anyway. So I'd rather be by myself. I know more about baseball than them. They go, everything's good. I go, okay. Father's Day, Mother's Day. You can't miss any shifts. It's every Sunday from May 3rd to the end of the season. I go, great. I'm in. what do you got? They go, 4.5 hours. Ooh. What? Oh my God. Hey, wait, we get commercial break. We get commercial breaks occasionally, but right. Kind of like Scott Hansen. Like, you're out there the whole time. Mm-hmm. I said, can I negotiate one pee break? They go, okay.
3: Yeah.
7: See how that bladder's going to hold up.
3: Right.
7: So it's coming off the early game. So the most important thing is that game goes long. So 12:10 first pitch, Mets Marlins, let's say we're praying it's a 3 hour game and we could come up at 3:10. The only answer is the out time is 7 o'clock. So you're looking at a minimum of 4 hours. And by the way, knock on wood, hopefully it's always dome stadiums. Like, God forbid, if there's a rain delay,
3: yeah,
7: I'm coming up at 1:30.
1: Wow, you're vamping.
7: 5.5 hours of Adnan Virk just red zoning baseball.
3: Yeah,
7: let's
3: but
7: go.
3: I got to tell you, there is no one I'm more confident in being able to fill that amount of time than you, Adnan Virk. How about that? Yes, you're time filler. Yes.
7: I appreciate it. So there have been times that they go, oh, shoot. Okay, Rockies are up 7-1. That game's going to break. We'll bring on Cam and talk. I go, if ever there was a job I was born for, just come on camera and talk. I'm like, got it. I'll just go.
1: Like, yes. You do 20 minutes on Timothy Chalamet right. Shaving his mustache.
3: He can, though. That's the thing. You do 30 on it. Can you talk whatever football? I mean, are you allowed to? Or how does it work?
7: Well, that's why I said, does it have to be baseball? Can I just pop whatever that comes into my mind? Just speak whatever stream of consciousness blather out of my mouth.
3: Yes.
7: The key is, as you know, is it's like it's all about pacing oneself, right? Like, just it's kind of like an airport. If you don't look at the clock, then you're fine. I'm just sitting here getting paid to watch baseball, and it's good games.
3: Yes.
7: And out of 12 games, inevitably, two are great. Of course, two are dogs, and four or five are probably somewhere in the middle. So just focus on the good games. I mean, God, we had that Yankees Mets comeback. Your Mets on Sunday. Sorry to Mike and Taylor. Unbelievable. Bednar comes in, blows it to Tyrone Taylor, who had pinch it earlier in the game. Mets walk it off. I mean, that's good drama. And I tell you, sometimes I'm looking at A's Angels going, God, what a poor sucker has to do this game. And when people say to me, Izzy knows this, like when you work in a local market, the guy, wouldn't it be great just to cover a team for what? No, it's much better what I do. We just get to pop around to different games. If it's a bad game, go to the next game. The guy who covers the Angels day in, day out for a team that's destined to lose over 100 games, there's nothing more painful. I don't know how they do it.
3: Right.
7: They're drinking the job. I don't know what's happening.
3: Yeah.
7: And yet, Ace Angels was the game of the night. Yeah. No hitter. JT getting into extras. Angels walking off. It was great baseball.
3: I mean, my guess is every 2 weeks, they're reminded as to why they do it. You know? No paycheck. Yes.
1: Adnan, I'm going to need that airport theory.
7: It's a mortgage payment. Yeah, go ahead.
1: I'm going to need that airport theory. What are you talking about there?
7: Oh, yeah. So in the airport, I find there's no clocks. So you're just going. Like, I never really know what the time is when I'm in an airport. I mean, right. I can look at, obviously, determine it's daylight, sunlight, but I don't, it's kind of like in a casino. Just don't look at the clock. So similarly, when I'm doing the show, I'm trying to condition myself busy to not even have the phone with me. Now, reflexively, you got a 3 minute commercial break. First thing you want to do is check your phone, texting my wife and the kids. But I'd like to just literally leave the phone at my desk and for 4.5 hours exist in this void of just watching baseball. I don't know if I can do it, but I hope we get there.
1: I'm at an airport. I'm only looking at the clock because I don't want to miss my flight. I don't know.
3: But the point is, don't. Time there. Moves quicker. Taylor, put it on the poll. If you stare at the clock, does time move slower?
7: Yes. Right. Absolutely. Who's going to say no to this? If you stare at a clock, trust me, you're in trouble.
3: Yes.
7: You guys pretend the clock is not there. As baseball never had a clock for 150 years. Just pretend it's like that. There's no clock. We're just going all day.
3: Yes, we'll get to the baseball in just a second. But were you watching the Knicks game last night? Were you glued to it?
7: But this is what I want to bring up, Stu. These moments in life where you say to yourself, because, I mean, we had my son's baseball practice earlier. I'm like, Coach, can we end early? I go, we're going to be done at 7. The next game is not till 8. I know we're all going to go home and watch the next game. I know, but Coach, pregame, I go, I didn't know you guys were that big. I mean, you're 9. You guys really want to watch Charles Barkley inside the NBA? Okay, I appreciate that. The Knicks fandom is everywhere. Great. So I'm watching the game. We're all riveted by it. And I say, you know what? Dog of a game, 22 points. It made me think about, Stu, how many games have we turned off only to then see what happens? And I honestly,
1: so many.
7: I cannot tell you the gratitude I felt this morning. And it's not about seeing the Knicks win. It's just that I didn't miss what was an epic comeback. Like, the rage and fury I would have felt if I had gone to bed. And I wasn't exceptionally tired. Right. I had to get up today when I normally do at 7 a.m. with my kids. I was just the boredom of, like, they're down 22. It's done. Thank God I stayed with that game to see Brunson pull a Houdini and the Knicks pull off a miraculous win. How many sporting events have we screwed ourselves out of watching? Because you can't replicate that. You cannot replicate that moment of going, oh my God, I missed it. The Knicks came back to win. How can I miss that?
3: Yeah, I have two that come to mind. Mikey A, the Jet-Dolphin Monday night game. I fell asleep. The Jets were down by a ton. Jumbo Elliott caught a touchdown pass.
7: Jumbo Elliott.
3: Yes. And the other one was game six of the Heat-Spurs NBA Finals. I mean, I was there. I was sitting fifth row. I missed the biggest shot in the history of the NBA. I mean, Jesus Christ.
7: Question to the floor. How much do you pay for tickets for game two and one of your kids is a Knicks fan? Now, as Stu said, I'm a Raptors fan. It's not my team. I like the Knicks. 30-year If John Starks is playing, I'll put money to go watch it.
3: Right.
7: But out of deference to my son, and it's a great event, it's like going to see a Broadway show. Izzy, what's the price? I'm thinking to myself, well, crappiest seats, nosebleeds, $400 or $500. $400 or $500. Now that, I think it's standing room outside the garden.
3: It was
7: around that price. Now game two, it looks like the minimum $700. Izzy Gutierrez, do you pay $700? It's not your team, but your son's into it. No chance.
1: In fact, Taylor can tell you, you should look into flights to Cleveland.
3: Yes.
1: And get tickets for game three.
3: Start selling your kid on Cleveland. Yes.
7: That's a better call. 7 hour road trip, buddy. Me and you, you're going to enjoy the laptop. I'll blast up some music. $250 for a cheap ticket. Nope, I get it's a steal. A pair for $500. We'll drive back right after the game.
4: So, Adnan, I'm actually looking right now on the secondary market. The cheapest ticket for Game 3 in Cleveland, $263.
3: Oh, you're there.
5: Unbelievable.
3: Yes.
7: $500 for a pair? No problem.
3: Yes.
7: Mike A, as a father, it's not your team. So you're a Yankee fan. Suppose your kid is a Tigers fan. Dad, I really want to watch Dirk Cooper. You go, all right, buddy, I'll pay $1,000 to watch Jerry. No, no chance.
8: No, I won't pay $1,000 for him to pitch in that game.
3: Get out of here.
1: I'll set up the most extravagant home watching experience that'll cost me about 20% of that.
7: Is he nailed it? I was like, either you go home screen experience. I'm like, buddy, jumbo popcorn, unlimited Pepsi. Let's get after a pizza party.
1: I'll even hire a cheerleader.
3: Yes. Adnan in the group.
8: Go to the movie theater and get a thing of popcorn from there and leave.
7: Yes. I'm fairly certain, Stu, if I take him to Buffalo Wild Wings Thursday night, he'll be equally as thrilled. It was awesome. Yeah. Oh, we had Jerry Pepsi, Jerry Cola. People were going crazy. It was great. Buddy, it cost me $40. It was awesome. Boneless wings. How good was that?
3: Buffalo Wild Wings.
7: Better than the garden. Yeah, I just saved $1,000.
3: Right. Good luck with that.
4: So my problem always with spending that much money for tickets is I feel like if I spend that much money, I have to be guaranteed my team wins, because if I spent $800 on the Knicks, and I was thinking about it watching game one when they're down 20 points, if I spent $800 and I'm watching Dean Wade absolutely torch the Knicks, I'm asking for my money back. Right. I don't know who's giving me my money back, but I'm contacting everybody.
3: Nobody. You think James Dolan is?
4: Yeah, a lot of letters.
7: Always look at the upside. Imagine if you were a Knicks fan there at that game and you got to see that comeback. Okay, imagine you're a Knicks fan who left with 8 minutes left in that game. How angry you'd be. Or, to Taylor's point, imagine I go to game two and I spend $1,500 of my allegedly hard-earned money doing Sunday stretch on Peacock, and I watch the Knicks lose by 20, and I'm paying $35 for pastrami on rye. I could have been home watching this.
3: Adnan, in the group text last night, when the Knicks were making that comeback, and I think Shamit hit a three that had no business going in, I texted, wow, and Mikey responded. We were all just saying, wow, wow, wow. Mikey said, wow, and he said, I was referring to the inside the park grand slam home run that killed the Mets.
7: It would, yes, unbelievable. Yes. Good multitasking by Stu.
3: Yes.
7: Wow on the group text, throwing everyone for a fake.
3: Right. Well, no, it was Mikey A who did it, and I was depressed. I was depressed, but then the Knicks lifted me back up. What the hell happened in the Mets game?
7: it was pretty wild, to be honest with you. And the Mets, by the way, are playing better. I saw this. Only three teams are playing better in the month of May.
3: Yes.
7: Yet they're still, I know, we keep it quiet. Don't drink them, but still six games under 500. Yeah. You had to feel good, though, Stu. I mean, taking two or three against the Yankees at Citi Field, that may have been your World Series for this season. Let's be honest.
3: Yes, I'm feeling good right now. This is the best I've ever felt as a New York sports fan. I got to be
1: really.
3: I'm seven games away from an NBA title, and the Mets sneaking back into contention. How about that?
0: Yes.
3: Adnan, did you feel yourself, did you find yourself feeling bad for Buffalo Sabre fans? That was a tough one, man.
7: Oh, yeah. It was awful. So I was at work, and as always, like you, I'm multitasking like Mike A. I'm watching the Knicks game and watching James Wood. So I was watching baseball doing my shift ostensibly, and I say, hey, can I get the hockey on? Can I get the basketball on? I'm like, yep. So I'm watching both, and this was the Spurs Thunder night, and I said, okay, well, I don't know how this went over to him all of a sudden. I got to see what's happening. And then the hockey, and then someone said to me, I didn't know you're a Habs fan. I go, I'm not. I'm a Flyers fan. They go, okay. So you like Montreal, you don't? I said, I'm more partial to the city of Montreal. Like, I love Montreal as a city, but you feel for the good people of Buffalo. I said, are you kidding me? What this city has been through. I said, 14 years, they haven't made the playoffs. 18 years, they haven't won a playoff round. And for God's sakes, it's Buffalo. Like, at the end of the day, if it's Montreal, it's still a world-class city. It's unbelievable food, cuisine, entertainment, all that stuff. What do they have in Buffalo besides this undying, passionate devotion to the Sabres? And the Bills. New stadium is coming. Actually, this is good news. So I felt for the man, because it's one of those to go, it was a good season. I go, yeah, but they never really get these opportunities. Like, this was the one. And you lost game 7 at home after you put up game 6 on the road, right, in Montreal. You put up 8 on them. Yes. You have to win this game. I think it's so painful when it's your team and you lose at home in overtime. I can't imagine a worse fate.
3: Dale, you have baseball questions here for Adnan?
8: Oh, of course. Yes, I
3: he's been dying to talk baseball. He's tired of us talking about Zumba classes. He's tired of us talking hockey. He doesn't even want to talk Knicks. He just wants to talk baseball with you. Go ahead.
4: So, Adnan, we have fair or foul, where I give you a take from baseball, and you have to tell me whether it's fair or foul.
3: All right.
7: I love it. Very one of my exciting. Favorite games going right now.
4: Adnan, the Cardinals are for real. Fair or foul?
3: Oh, wow.
7: No, it's fair, Taylor, and I hate to say it, because if ever there was a fan base in which their fans are more than a little arrogant, you know, anybody who dubs this the Cardinal way, as if that's the way that we do things right around here, like, I particularly just enjoy their misery because, well, I guess that's the Cardinal way. Introducing a little bit losing to the Cardinal way all these years later, but I have to admit, man, they look legit. This has been a great season so far, and Jordan Walker, who's a rookie in 2023, was universally panned. Sometimes it takes time, right? You see it in every sport. Fourth year now he's put together, he's an absolute stud. J.J. Weatherholt looks like a rookie of the year contender. I'm shocked because I thought they had no pitching. Instead, their pitching's better than advertised. They're not the Cubs. They're not the Cubs in the Central. Okay, I get that. Maybe they're not the Brewers, but the Cardinals are better than expected. I think they're actually a good team this year, and that's pretty stunning. A lot of people thought, including me, they'd be dead last in the Central.
8: Adnan, fair or foul, after having Mariano Rivera for as long as they did, the Yankees are cursed to never have a good closer again.
7: What I like about Bednar is he is fearless, Mikey A. Like, he goes out there and it's like, but what's, he's fearless and he'll take the ball. And inevitably, he is successful. He's an all-star closer last year. But to your point, unlike Mo, who was like, you felt like on the verge of throwing an immaculate inning every time, it's 3 up, 3 down. This guy, Bednar, his whip is 1.5, which is wild for a reliever. Like, walks and hits for any, like, he is going to get at least 2 guys on. Like, he is not going to make this easy on anybody. So he is making things rather difficult for Yankee fans and for my buddy Aaron Boone. But I do think he's a good closer. But you're right, he's certainly not Rivera, and he's not Rivera-esque in the fact that Mo would just get it done as efficiently as possible. That's not Bednar.
3: Adnan, fair or foul, the White Sox are back.
7: Fair. Stu, they have not been above 500 this late into a season since 2022. And there's one person to thank, and it's Pope Leo. Pope Leo has blessed this team. He's got all the power in the world. He's talking directly to the big guy going, you know what? Let's get this thing going. Okay, all right. The White Sox are back. I love it. So, Colson Montgomery's great. How about Munetaka Murakami? He's second in the American League in home runs. He's got more home runs than Aaron Judge, than Ben Rice, who are having fantastic seasons. He's a ton of fun to watch. Again, I mentioned Colson Montgomery. Pitching has been really good. The White Sox are above 500. This is a team that lost 121 games, a record 2 years ago, and this year might win more than they lose. That's pretty remarkable to have a 40-win swing in 2 seasons. Nuts.
9: All right, Kyle Schwarber, he's on pace for, what, I think 66 homers. Is he the most, fair or foul, he's the most unique home run hitter in baseball history?
3: Schwarbs.
7: Foul. I don't think it's that unique. I think he's just a guy who has great power, and he's been that guy for a while. Now, he's definitely ascended, is he, to a different level. I mean, 56 home runs last season, runner-up for MVP, and oftentimes he's a leadoff hitter, which just feels strange for a guy like that. Ever since we all played Little League, you bat that guy third or fourth, and instead Schwarber hits leadoff. So he is atypical in that respect, but I do think in some ways he is your typical power hitter. Short to the ball, compact, powerful, trimmed down over the years, and he's been part of, again, this remarkable Phillies resurgence. More importantly, the fact that Izzy wasn't listening to the questions. Stu, this must have happened to you and all your radio with Dan. This happened to me much with Golic. They would give us prepared questions, and it was clearly a subject or someone I couldn't care less about, and so that's why I wasn't paying attention. Let's say Mark May. So, you know, Mark May's a great guy. Golic asked the question. I asked the exact same question.
9: That's it?
7: Oh, it. And Mark May, I think, kind of like started to answer it, and Golic's just smiling at me, that wry look in his face. I'm like, oh, that was a good question. I think we're alternating here.
3: Yes.
7: Only after he goes, I asked the exact same question. I'm like, you did? He's like, pretty much word for word.
3: Yeah.
7: I'm like, well, how Mark May? What a pro. Like, the fact that Mark May didn't call him, like, it could have been like I just said, but he goes, but he gets further to those points. It gets like, if someone asked me now about Shoreby, I'd go, yeah, and to further the point, how about how great Bryce Harper has been or something about Hartley? It was so great, so artfully done by Mark May. It's happened to you, Stu.
3: You think I was afforded the luxury of knowing the questions before Dan would ask them? What if this guy were black? I wish I had the questions before he asked me.
7: Zero men of prep, you're right. Would eliminate that danger.
4: Mark May, also the name of Drake May's dad, former UNC quarterback. But Adnan, the Yankees have an Austin Wells problem.
7: That wasn't deserved, Jesus Christ.
3: It was unnecessary. I mean, it's just
7: about Drake May's dad. Let's be honest. Go ahead. Yeah.
4: The Yankees have an Austin Wells problem. Fair or foul?
7: That's fair. He stinks. He's not very good. The other day, my son Shaz in our baseball league caught. He goes, I was like, Wells back there. I go, what? He goes, I was like, Austin Wells. I go, no, Austin Wells sucks, buddy. You never want to be like Austin Wells. You were better than Austin Wells, okay? Say Mike Piazza. You want to say a good catcher's name. He's a problem right now. I mean, he's not hitting for anything. I don't think his defense is particularly strong. For a Yankees team that is in first place for much of the season, there are a couple of signs that you go, well, he could be a little better. He could be a little bit better. Like, you know how good Cabrera was, Taylor. Obviously, Volpe comes back. Hopefully, Cabrera's back sooner rather than later. I love their starting pitching. And obviously, I'm pumped to see Gerrit Cole pitch on Friday. But yeah, some of these, like the Austin Wells, your Jason Dominguez's, your Anthony Volpe's, like, those guys aren't great. Ryan McMahon hitting a home run was pretty much astonishing yesterday against the Blue Jays as the Yankees have taken the first two. That's another guy who needs to get hitting. So yeah, they have an Austin Wells problem. I agree with you.
9: My least favorite Dominican.
3: Adnan, I know these are supposed to be baseball, but I'm going outside baseball. Fair or foul, Hurricanes Avalanche will meet up in the Stanley Cup Finals.
7: It's going to happen. It's fair. Now, I don't think it's as much of a preordained scenario some might suggest, because if you look at the Avalanche and Hurricanes together, they've defeated their opposition like 18-1. Like, it's been an absolute juggernaut. But I do think Montreal played Carolina very strongly in the regular season. They were 3-0 against the Hurricanes. Cole Caulfield's great. Dobrus has played well. And of course, there's no better place to watch a hockey game with respect to your folks in the Sunrise Center than the Bell Center. You got to go to Montreal to watch a playoff game. The crowd is going absolutely berserk. And I love Marty St. Louis. All-time battle of two great coaches. Our buddy Rod Brindamore, former Flyer great and friend of Stu Gotch, recently in the pod, was fantastic. Rod, who is as ripped as they come. I got to tell you my Brindamore story, by the way. I kept wanting to tell you this when I was listening to you with him in the pod. I interviewed Brindamore years ago. This is after the game. This guy skated 26 minutes, whatever it is. And I asked me, can we talk to Rod? And I peeked through the door where he is. Guy's just slamming push-ups, like just hammering. Right. I'm like, you just played 26 minutes, yes, and then you do 100 push-ups after the game.
3: Yep.
7: He's like, well, it's all lactic acid stuff. Like, this guy is a freak.
3: Yep.
7: Now, Marty St. Louis.
3: Hockey player,
7: A hockey player. And then Marty St. Louis, who's the head coach of the Montreal Canadiens, his quads, they call him Quadzilla. Like, he's my height. He's 5'7". I don't know what he weighs. 170, and the guy's jacked. So whatever happens, Hurricanes, and we've got to get Marty St. Louis and Rod Brindamore to scrap at some point. The two fittest and strongest head coaches ever. It'd be amazing. I think Carolina wins at 6, but I hope I'm wrong. I hope Montreal wins. As you're fond of baiting Canadians, Stu, there's been no team that has won the Cup since 1993, which was the Montreal Canadiens. But for your own amusement, let's at least get Montreal in the Cup before they lose.
3: Okay.
7: We throw the Canadiens for that. And I think the Avalanche, I do think that's a lesser test. I think the Avalanche win that 5. Golden Knights have had a good season. I think it's the Avs.
3: New show on Peacock, Sunday stretch, 2:30 till 7. Jesus, he's really stretching out.
4: he's our long reliever.
3: Jesus.
7: I've never had more respect for Scott Hansen. Seriously. I think he gives Redson without a pee break. I mean, that is a Hall of Fame bladder if ever there was one.
3: I will say this, Mikey A, right around 2:30 is the time Jet fans check out. So I'll tune in, okay?
7: All right. By the way, I asked for numbers. They go, we don't have the numbers yet. I go, there's always numbers. I want metrics on this. I want to know exactly the audience is peaking so when I can bring my A game and when I can park this baby in.
3: You could do nothing at 425. You'll be fine. In September. Okay.
7: Exactly.
3: All right, Adnan. We appreciate it as always. We will talk to you next week. And I am hoping that the Canadians get to the Stanley Cup Finals. You're right, because the further they go, the better it's going to feel for me when they actually lose.
7: Right, because let's be clear. The Montreal Canadiens are not going to win the Stanley Cup. No way, no how, no way in hell. They can get there, but they're not going to win. So it'll be better for you. They get there. Avalanche stop him. Canada mourns. And Stu Gotts once again says, Sunrise, Florida, the capital.
3: Thank you, buddy.
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15: Stroudsburg, 80 eastbound, stop traffic approaching 209. We've got reports of an accident. 22 westbound, usual delays at Airport Road. Eastbound, slow at Cedar Crest. 78 westbound, watch for delays at Summit Lawn due to construction. No problems on 309 or 222. We're looking good on the turnpike. If you see a traffic problem, call our toll-free tip line, 855-ROAD-TIP. I'm Christy O'Brien.
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1: Thank you to Adnan Virk for joining us. Bomani Jones at 4 o'clock. Taylor has a new Jalen Brunson song. We're going to get to it right now. Not surprised that he has a new one. Very surprised that this is his third one.
0: He will not stop making Jalen Brunson songs.
1: Yes. So let's start with the original Jalen Brunson song. When was this from? What was your inspiration for this one, Taylor?
2: I think this was going into the first playoffs with Jalen Brunson, and the inspiration was, I love Jalen Brunson.
1: Okay. Play it.
3: It's a three. The crowd goes into a delusion. Winning in the playoffs, not an illusion. It's a heat check. He's on fire. But let it fly.
1: Yeah.
3: Saw the contract. They said he was overpaid, man. Said that he was overrated.

0: Audience, we know he's a terrible singer, okay?
1: What do you mean?
0: But he's also awesome.
2: I'm sitting here, too, and realize I missed a song, too.
3: Yeah. No, really?
0: Wait, yeah. There's a fourth?
2: Yeah, there is a fourth, but wait. We have another one.
0: Okay.
2: So this
0: is the second Jalen Brunson song. There's four, but we only have three of them.
2: Yep, okay. Correct.
0: All right, got it.
2: So this song comes from last playoffs. I think it's almost like a playoff anthem every time for me.
0: All right.
2: And the inspiration was I love Jalen Brunson.
0: Okay.

0: This one's an earworm. That one's going to stick in my head for a while.
1: Yep. Great song.
2: I don't even
1: choice.
2: Remember the original lyrics.
1: Yeah, I don't care.
0: My favorite part about Taylor's songs is the escalating confidence. Right?
1: Yes,
0: the first
1: yes.
0: one, he was like, down here.
1: Right, yes.
0: This one, he's feeling himself a little bit.
1: So
0: let's
1: you're expecting max confidence right here? Is that what
0: maybe
1: you're expecting?
0: Not.
1: Okay.
2: I'm expecting a Celine Dion song.
1: All right, Taylor, take us through this quickly here. You did this last night after the game, I'm assuming, and your inspiration?
3: Jalen Brunson.
0: Love him. Steve, you haven't figured that out yet.
1: I can hear it.
0: Great song choice.
3: Here comes Brunson. Doo doo doo doo.

0: In the garden, no need to fear, 'cause Jalen's here. Here comes Brunson, doo-doo-doo-doo. Here comes Brunson, and I say, Nick's in five.
1: It's beautiful. I don't know that song.
2: Here comes the sun, the Beatles.
3: Oh, that's a Beatles song. That makes sense.
4: Beatles song. You couldn't.
3: I don't know any Beatles.
1: Yeah, well, no. The Beatles are overrated. I mean, they are.
3: I mean, tell me about it.
1: You were right, Izzy. He escalated in confidence.
3: Yes. A little bit higher tone there. Yeah.
2: I have to find the other song because the other song is to the tune Layla, where it's Jalen. We got us on our feet, Jalen. We're gonna win the East. Yeah. I have to find that one.
1: Okay, Bomani Joe's gonna join.
4: Sounds
1: us.
4: Like you just did a live version.
1: I'm hesitant to play those for Bomani.
3: Can we just freestyle?
1: Right. Professional Dan Byer, how do you feel about those? I saw you smirking. There was a smile there, Dan.
5: Not only that, I don't think I was the one who loved it the most because Iowa Sam danced through every single one. Wow. Like, he was moving. I appreciated it. Sam felt it in his bones.
6: I really liked the Cyndi Lauper riff there. I liked all that, Taylor. Great job. Yes. Great job.
1: The second one was my favorite one. I mean, not to say the most recent one wasn't fantastic, but Cyndi Lauper was just tremendous, Taylor.
2: That is by far, like, that was a bop. Like, if that professional singer sang that, it would have took over the garden.
1: Bomani Joe's next. We are.
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12: Stroudsburg 80 eastbound stop traffic approaching 209. We've got reports of an accident. 22 westbound, usual delays at Airport Road. Eastbound slow at Cedar Crest. 78 westbound, watch for delays at Summit Lawn due to construction. No problems on 309 or 222. We're looking good on the turnpike. If you see a traffic problem, call our toll-free tip line, 855-ROAD-TIP. I'm Christy O'Brien.
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8: Pittsburgh Steelers quarterback Aaron Rodgers was asked the simple question today. Is this upcoming season going to be your last? Here's Rodgers' answer.
9: Yes, this is it. Yeah.
8: Confirming that his 22nd season in the NFL will be his final. Rodgers turns 43 in December, enters this season 5th all-time in passing yards and 4th all-time in touchdown passes. Spurs guard De'Aaron Fox remains questionable for tonight's Game 2 of the Western Conference Finals against the Thunder. Tip-off 8:30 Eastern time. Spurs will face the Pelicans in a couple of games in Europe in January, one in Paris, the other in Manchester, England. Western Conference Finals, Game 1 between the Golden Knights and Avalanche. Colorado will be without defenseman Cale Makar for tonight's game because of an arm injury. Face-off from Denver, 8 o'clock Eastern time. Sabres gave head coach Lindy Ruff a 2-year extension. Reds top the Phils 9-4. Rays over the O's 5-3. The Twins bested Houston 4-1. I'm Dan Beyer.
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12: Stroudsburg 80 eastbound, stop traffic approaching 209. We've got reports of an accident. 22 westbound, usual delays at Airport Road. Eastbound, slow at Cedar Crest. 78 westbound, watch for delays at Summit Lawn due to construction. No problems on 309 or 222. We're looking good on the turnpike. If you see a traffic problem, call our toll-free tip line, 855-ROAD-TIP. I'm Christy O'Brien.
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13: 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I'm Tom Fallon. Alongside me tonight,
14: Mr. Brown,
13: is Connor Brown. We're with you all the way till 7. Iron Pig's already in action today, already victorious today, and kind of a 180 of yesterday. Last night was a low-scoring game for a while, and then the Rail Riders poured it on and beat them 15-4. And today, the Iron Pigs paid them back with a 13-1 pasting of the Scranton-Wilkes-Barre Rail Riders to even up that series at a game apiece. They'll be back in action again tomorrow night. It will be live from Coca-Cola Park tomorrow and Friday. So full 3-hour show tonight. Did reach out trying to get a guest for tonight. I actually asked Chuck Hickson if he might be interested or available to pop on and talk a little Pigs and Phillies. But he politely declined because he's off covering high school action tonight. There's a whole lot of District 11 playoff action tonight. Totally understand.

0: R-Truth. You'll hear that interview tomorrow night. In the meantime, Connor, I got to ask, you know, how's the heart rate after last night? And, you know, did it reach the point last night with your Knicks? Be honest, that you went, you were already thinking like down 0-1 and 0-2 and thinking ahead, or was there enough time left and they were still getting like chipping away that you never reached the point of kind of almost like starting to accept defeat?
1: No, I would be lying if I told you, Tom, that I thought they were going to pull that off last night. I mean, okay, being down 22 with 7.5 minutes left, you're already, even before they got to that point in the fourth quarter, I was already there by the end of the third quarter. I wasn't like mad that they were getting beat the way they were by the Cavs here in game one. To me, with that long layoff, the Cavs not being as rest reliant team as the 76ers coming off of game seven, I just felt like they had seen the ball go through the hoop more recently than Knicks in live action. And you saw that, you know, early on with the 3-point shooting by the Knicks, which was really bad. I was mostly just thinking, all right, to me, this feels like a feel out game for the Knicks. They have a lot of veterans on this team. Even though, you know, not a whole lot of guys who have won rings themselves, they've played in a lot of playoff games and they've gotten pretty far. So I thought that they were treating it for the most part up to that moment as just a feel out game, try to see what the Cavs are going to try to deploy against them in this series. And then Jalen Brunson happens.
0: Right. Yeah.
1: Amazing. Like the shot making of this guy who barely looks like he's above 6 feet. It is out of this world. And if he was I saw a tweet out there that I completely agree with. If you put Jalen Brunson into Anthony Edwards' body, he would be the most popular and probably everyone's favorite player in the NBA. But he does get overlooked, obviously, for his size. But he continues to come up big in these moments. Mm-hmm. 38 again last night. And just for the Cavs to absolutely fall apart, like, it doesn't make a whole lot of sense to me how you are leading a game 93-71 after James Harden goes 1-2 from the three-throw line, 7:52 left, and you end up losing an overtime by 11.
0: Yeah, it's a 33-point swing.
1: Out of this world.
0: Yeah, no question. I immediately started thinking back to different games in my lifetime, other sports mostly, mm-hmm. where I was holding out hope. You know, generally, I think the times where I was surprised with a comeback came maybe for certain games where I never really expected to win going in. And then all of a sudden found myself at the end being like, oh, my God, we could pull this off.
1: Yeah.
0: There's only one other time. And even then, it was an NFL playoff game with the Steelers. And it was at the point of they were playing the Browns, actually. It was back in 2002. Put them at arm's length, like down 3 scores. Mm-hmm. And I would go, okay, like, obviously we don't score on this next drive. There's no chance.
1: There's no chance.
0: And then they'd score. Like, all right, well, still alive. Like, that kind of thing kept happening of being like, well, they'd almost like this would have to play out in this order for this, for them to have any chance to pull it out. And then each time I would say that, the first couple dominoes would actually fall. And I'm like, well, not completely out of it yet. Like, hold on. Like, that sort of thing. But when there's times in a sport like this, though, where you just go, well, mathematically, like, what are the odds that we're going to wake up 22 points in 7.5 minutes? Come on. Like, that point, you know, even the most ardent fan in the building might be, all right, let's make sure we get the first train out of here, like, and not be standing around on a platform waiting for a ride.
1: And I mean, if you heard the crowd last night, you would know that everyone was sticking around because unfortunately, I don't know what they're doing with the broadcast nowadays. I guess it's because some of the vulgar chants, and then being on a Disney, you know, service, they don't want to hear, you know, some of those MB chants that's happened in the past with the Trae Young stuff. So they've kind of mic'd down a little bit the crowd noise, which I think is a shame because mm-hmm. I watched a video earlier on today of no commentary, just a wide shot of the Garden and just the crowd reaction. It's amazing to see at about, I don't know exactly the time, but like the deficit being 15, like around there for the Knicks, that's when the Garden started believing that this could happen. And it felt like, in a way, the Garden also helped will the Knicks victory last night, which I like to put more onus on the actual players on the court, but it was noticeable.

0: comfortable just watching the Garden be asleep midway through the fourth and then absolutely just wake up and just in a frenzy. But like going back to like comparable like games and in situations like this, the most recent one that I remember was game one of the Eastern Conference Finals last year. The Knicks had a 14-point lead with 3:44 left to go before James Neesmith went on an absolute heater, and then Tyrese Haliburton, foot on the line at the buzzer, gets the luckiest bounce of all time to send the Pacers into overtime. So I, you know, it's not quite, you know, a 22-point deficit, but, you know, 14 right. points with 3:44 left sure. is still an incredible thing to pull off. And I just think that experience helps the Knicks, and knowing what is also possible for them to do in playoff games when they're firing on all cylinders, which they necessarily didn't last night. It was mostly Jalen Brunson in the fourth quarter. Mikal Bridges continuing to play awesome. He had one of the bigger shots in the game. And also Landry Shamet, 3 for 3 from three, the huge game-tying three. So even with the win last night, there's still some things now with the Cavs that worry me a little bit, more so with the size that they have. I thought the Knicks would be able to, you know, kind of toe them up with their starting lineup a little bit better. They might have to get Mitch Robinson in the starting lineup with Karl-Anthony Towns. But an incredible, is it a more incredible comeback or a more incredible collapse for Cleveland?
1: Oh, boy. That's one of the old, you know, right? Did the Knicks win it or did the Cavs lose it?
0: Right.
1: Kind of thing. I try to give credit to the team that comes back, you know.
0: But here's the thing, though, Tom. Like, while this is all going on, Kenny Atkinson would not call any of his timeouts. He had
1: that's where you
0: got
1: four
0: timeouts remaining when this run really started to get going. And I'm not talking about when the Knicks made it 19, but when they're getting closer to a 10-point lead, Kenny Atkinson was just sitting on his timeouts, and he was refusing to bring James Harden out of the ballgame, who the Knicks were just relentlessly targeting.
1: Yeah, I heard there was people online that was like, you know, whatever you do, don't foul Harden out of the game. Like, we want him in the game.
0: Exactly.
1: Because he can't guard anybody.
0: That was the Knicks' whole offense in the fourth quarter. Just get the switch on James Harden with Jalen Brunson. And if they come double, Brunson gets rid of the ball. If they don't, it's barbecue chicken.
1: Right, yeah. Easy as can be.
0: Easy.
1: Now, 1-0 Knicks after game one. Hear the music. Time to give something away. Time for the 411. Let me after four, we ask you a trivia question. Give us a call, 610-890-0707 and 610-890-0707. 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So you can get that then, but you can also win a $50 gift certificate right now. Here is your question. Might be a little challenging. We'll see if I have to give a hint on this one. In honor of the other announcement today that came from Aaron Rodgers, now quarterback of the Pittsburgh Steelers again for the 2026 season, name the opponent the last time Aaron Rodgers won a playoff game as quarterback. 610-890-0707, 610-890-0707. The last time Aaron Rodgers won a playoff game, who was the opponent? Okay? 610-890-0707, 610-890-0707. I am willing to throw a hint out if necessary. You, once you narrowed down when it would have been, didn't take too many guesses there before Connor actually got that one correct. So we'll see if I have to give any more help than that. But the quarterback, of course, got beat this past year in his one playoff game with the Pittsburgh Steelers so far. Didn't play in any playoff games with the Jets. So obviously we're going back to his time in Green Bay. So that just turns into, who did he beat last? as a quarterback playing in the playoffs. Okay. 610-890-0707 is the phone number. We got, I think we got ourselves a winner quickly here for the sounds of it. As, Connor Brown, I think we got a correct answer already.
0: One of one.
1: Who was the winner?
0: Tim from Allentown.
1: All right. Congrats to Tim. What was the correct answer?
0: Los Angeles Rams.
1: That is correct. You have to go back. It was the 2021 season. So the, 2020 season. My bad. 2020 season. I always get these confused. January 21, the goofy COVID year, Packers beat the Rams in Green Bay, and then host Tom Brady and the Bucks in the half full Lambeau Field, the infamous let's kick the field goal, make it a 5-point game when you're down 8 with like 2.5 minutes left in the game and they never get the ball back. Decision that cost them. And that's still the they didn't make it to a playoff game the next year, but were beaten again by the 49ers 13-10. That's the one with the in the snow. Not a ton of snow, but just the coating of snow on the ground. And the Niners, I think the only touchdown was the block punt touchdown late in the game where they took the lead. Also, it was like, oh my God, the Niners can win. So the Rams is the opponent the last time the Green Bay Packers, the last time Aaron Rodgers won a playoff game.
0: Yeah, because I mean, he didn't make the playoffs, obviously, in this two years with the Jets, and then
1: His last year in Green Bay, he didn't make the playoffs either. He got beat at home by the Lions in his last game to keep him out.
0: Exactly.
1: And last year got beat by the Texans. So you got to go back to that divisional playoff game against the Rams. January 16, 2021 was the last time that happened.
0: It feels like forever ago, but then also yesterday. You know, it's one of those time warps with COVID.
1: Still more recent than the last Steelers playoff win.
0: Yes, it is.
1: So if it feels long, imagine how the rest of us feel in Pittsburgh. That's why we keep looking at them like, just get in and beat somebody, please. Just one game.
0: And it's funny to say that I think the Giants have a playoff win more recent than Aaron Rodgers.
1: Yeah, they have.
0: Well, yeah. I know the Steelers, but Aaron Rodgers, because I think 2022, yep.
1: Yeah, because they beat the Vikings with Daniel Jones and Saquon. And then they got throttled by the Eagles, but they went to Minnesota and won a playoff game.
0: Just crazy stuff.
1: That's why I had the conversations with people. I'm like, and you wonder why I get mad, the Steelers fans get mad. Like, look what the Giants have gone through. They got in and beat somebody. Like, you've been in you get in most years rather than not under Tomlin, but if you get in there and just get beat by 4 touchdowns every time, what are you doing?
0: Yeah, it's almost not worth the travel getting yourself there.
1: So, all right. We have a few other fun things to get to tonight.
0: Certainly.
1: On the happy hour with you all the way till 7 o'clock tonight. We alluded to the Aaron Rodgers news today. May have to react to that. There was another announcement following his decision over the weekend that he is going to play for the Pittsburgh Steelers this year and signed a 1-year deal, which, okay, fine. We'll react to that and more as we continue on here on a Wednesday night. Again, with you all the way till 7 o'clock as the Iron Pigs already played today. Already victorious with a 13-1 victory over the Rail Riders. So congrats to the Pigs, and we'll be live for the ballpark the next 2 days, but we've got some other fun things to get to, and we'll continue with that coming up next here on a Wednesday night happy hour, Fox Sports Radio, 94.7 FM and 1230 AM in Easton.
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4: Stroudsburg, 80 eastbound, stop traffic approaching 209. 78 westbound, watch for delays between 33 and Hellertown. 22 westbound, slow between 378 and Airport Road. Eastbound delays between Cedar Crest and MacArthur. No problems on 309 or 222. We're looking good on the turnpike. If you see a traffic problem, call their toll-free tip line, 855-ROAD-TIP. I'm Christy O'Brien.
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0: Good afternoon. District 11 playoff action continues today with all games currently in action. In 3A, it's Wilson, Northwestern, Lehigh, along with Lehigh and Jim Thorpe. Then in 6A, we have top seed Allen meeting Easton, Northampton, Parkland, Nazareth taking on Freedom, and Stroudsburg versus Liberty. Presumed future Hall of Fame quarterback Aaron Rodgers announced that this will be his last upcoming NFL season. as he will retire at the age of 42 after playing 22 years in the league. Game 2 of the Western Conference Finals tips off tonight at 8:30 with the Thunder looking to even a score in the series against Wemby and the Spurs. Around Major League Baseball, the Phillies lost to the Reds today 9-4 with Aaron Nola surrendering 4 runs over 5 innings, picking up the loss. Later on, the Mets continue their series versus the Nationals, followed up by Cam Schlittler and Trey Yosevich facing off for the Yankees and Blue Jays at 7:05. The Iron Pigs snapped a 4-game losing streak, clobbering the Rail Riders 13-1, getting 2 home runs from Felix Reyes and 5 scoreless from Tucker Davidson. Coverage for Game 3 of the series starts at 6:15 tomorrow, right here on Fox Sports Radio, 94.7 FM at 12:30 a.m. in Easton. I'm Connor Brown.
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1: Back with you here on the Happy Hour. Tom Fallon and Connor Brown back with you on a Wednesday night. Again, looking forward to being over at the ballpark Thursday and Friday. And even though there's a storm coming a little bit later on tonight, tomorrow's weather does not look great, but it looks worse like morning into the afternoon. What I saw, I expect like on the hourly tomorrow, I think around showtime tomorrow, 4 o'clock, it's supposed to stop and then be fine. Like, for the rest of the evening, so I think the game will go on as expected tomorrow night for the Pigs and the Rail Riders, Game 3 of the 6-game set.
0: Yeah, you know, I have a gripe with the Apple weather app because it gives you, like, a percentage of rain. And when you see, like, this high percentage of rain, I don't know, maybe it's only me. I just assume it's like, all right, you guys are going to get a lot of rain that day. It's going to be a rainy day. But then you go and you look at the actual forecast and it's like, yeah, you might get some rain overnight, but it'll clear up by morning. I don't know. I just think we have to do a better job with that in Apple and their weather app. I don't think it's very, very great, to be honest with you.
1: Okay.
0: It's not even about like it being, it's not accurate. It's just not good.
1: Well, there's a saying out there that one of every 4 meteorologists graduated from Penn State, which explains why so many weather forecasts are wrong.
0: Right. Yeah.
1: What? That is one of the jokes, but kind of thing. But yeah, it's a big time meteorology school. If you didn't know that,
0: yeah, no, I know that. But like, I'm more of the curb your enthusiasm. All the meteorologists are bad, so they can get themselves no one in front of them when they play 18 the next day.
1: Also makes a lot of sense.
0: You know,
1: absolutely does. I get that. So the big news that we were referring to, the other announcement, Aaron Rodgers up there in front of the media today, and asked about his future, and he said flat out, this is it. Like, I'm making it very clear, like, got beaten around the bush. This is my last year. There's no one more, like, I'm taking it year by year. It's a one-year contract. I'll go through the offseason, see how I feel. Supposedly this time it was right after the draft. He decided, yeah, why not? I mean, I would too if I saw they drafted Drew Aller. He made no bones about it officially. Nope, this is it. One last go around, my last season in the NFL. First of all, I like that in the sense that when you are as good as he has been, when you've had as storied a career, and you are a surefire first ballot Hall of Fame player, I appreciate the fact that he gives the people in the sport the opportunity to say goodbye over the course of his last season. Come see him play one more time as he comes through their town, that sort of thing. Especially considering, and I think this is fair to say, he's not limping to the finish line. You know, this isn't a case of he's just well past his prime. Wouldn't surprise us if, things get to a point where they go like, God, it's just, he can only do so much anymore. Try the kid behind him at this point. Cause he's nowhere near what he once was. He's still playing solid football. Like not where he was, not the top of the league, but good. You know, the numbers last year, the completion percentage, the lower interceptions, good red zone offense. Like, he's still performing.
0: Yeah, he's not great anymore. He's still good.
1: He's not great. He's not all pro.
0: Right.
1: But he's not also just like, oh God, he's just out there as a sideshow at this point, because you don't, what the hell, you don't got nothing else better to throw out there.
0: You don't expect them at some point this season to say to themselves, well, why not just throw Drew Aller out there and see what he can do? Like, he's not, Aaron Rodgers isn't like at that point.
1: If he does this, it'd be the first we've seen of it.
0: Right.
1: Like, you never know. Maybe he did hit run into the wall and age and, you know, Father Time catches up to him this season and he has one of those years. That's possible. But we haven't seen that from him at any point in his career yet. So if that happened, it would be the first time. It'd be like, oh, well, I guess he played one too many. You know, I'll be honest, even, I feel like even Brett Favre, like with the Vikings, like at the end. Remember, if you remember, he had the year where they should have gone to the Super Bowl.
0: Mm-hmm.
1: He threw the horrible pick.
0: You never throw across your body, kids.
1: Yeah. This isn't Detroit. This is for the Super Bowl.
0: One of the best.
1: Paul Allen was the greatest. He's still my favorite NFL play-by-play guy of all time. Fantastic. He was amazing. Great emotion, great calls, everything about him. Great, amazing voice and pipes. But anyway, he followed that up the next year by having a very average subpar. Now, granted, that part of that was, I think he got injured or might have got a concussion, but like he just was not.
0: It wasn't the same.
1: It was nowhere near year one in Minnesota where he was the second year in Minnesota, and that's when he hung it up. Maybe that's what we're about to see. That's possible.
0: Yeah.
1: But coming off, and don't get me wrong, I'm not trying to compare Aaron Rodgers last year
0: to
1: Brett Favre's first year in Minnesota. Yeah. No, that Favre was way better in that year than Rodgers was last year in Pittsburgh.
0: What you're saying is, I don't think there's going to be as noticeable of a drop off between each seasons that we saw from Favre in his first year to second year in Minnesota.
1: Yeah, I don't think so.
0: Like, I just think I agree with you where I just think we're with the Aaron Rodgers that we saw last year heading into this year. And that's just kind of who he is now, you know, like going back to, like, no one's expecting him to come in and play like the MVP he was, you know, 10 years ago with Green Bay when he was arguably the best quarterback in the sport. If you were just going by, you know, pure talent and taking all the accolades and the team accomplishments out of it, like he very much is aligned with Dan Marino, even though Rodgers does have a ring in kind of that type of conversation of quarterbacks. I was surprised though to hear him say it today that he is going to retire just because of the way Rodgers has handled the past couple off seasons, just, you know, very much taking a page out of Favre's book, his former mentoring, and not really giving anyone a clear answer. So for Rodgers, to come out and give a clear answer today, you know, it was surprising to me at first, but I think it's good for him and letting others like kind of acknowledge the career for him.
1: Yeah.
0: Because this is also a guy who, you know, after next year is 22 years in the NFL. That's nothing to scoff at, even at the quarterback position where it is more protected nowadays. And if you're looking for a stopgap type quarterback, you're not going to get many better than Aaron Rodgers.
1: No, yeah, exactly. So, and that's why at this point, cause I joked the day to my son texted me over the weekend when I told him Aaron Rodgers re-signed with Pittsburgh 1 year deal. And his response was, how do we feel about that?
0: Yeah, right.
1: Like he wanted me to tell him how we're supposed to read. Like, am I supposed to be happy about that? I don't know how I'm supposed to feel.
0: I think
1: the mere fact that you had to ask the question says it of itself.
0: It all.
1: I said, well, we clearly have a better chance of being a good team with him than running with unproven guys or Mason Rudolph behind him, based off what we saw last year. I'm like, but it means nothing for the future of the franchise. Yeah. So like, fine, whatever. Okay.
0: Like, we're not jumping out of our seat celebrating that he's back.
1: But
0: you're certainly happy that he's back when you look at kind of the alternatives at this point with the unknowns of Will Howard. I wouldn't want to hitch my wagon to Mason Rudolph for a season. I would be surprised to see Drew Aller at any point be anything more than the fourth quarterback.
1: Mm-hmm. I want to say this really quick. Last year, I was adamant that I would rather have just rolled into the year with Mason Rudolph and Will Howard as the backup and seen whatever happened.
0: Mm-hmm.
1: And didn't, to the point where I didn't feel like having Aaron Rodgers was going to make that much of a difference. All right. And Mike Raymond was all over me for that statement, but I stood by it.
0: I was tough.
1: That's fine. My point being that it wasn't going to, like, whether they did what they ended up doing, which I think was the ceiling with Rodgers, or they rolled in there with Rudolph and they won 7 or 8 games, it still was going to result in not winning a playoff game, like, and not being relevant in January So at that point, I just felt like all you were doing was delaying the possibility, the you know, potential rebuild.
0: Mm-hmm.
1: I will say this. That was my opinion of whether or not who was the quarterback under a Mike Tomlin coach team.
0: Exactly.
1: I don't have the same attitude now about like, well, what does it matter between Mason Rudolph, Will Howard, or ancient Aaron Rodgers? Because it's not Mike Tomlin. It's Mike McCarthy. It's an offensive mind. It's a guy that he's worked with before. Again, I still think that now the ceiling is get in and win a game. Like, maybe. Like, 10, 11 wins would be like the absolute peak of what they could accomplish with this team.
0: Mm-hmm.
1: And maybe that gets you a home playoff game or somebody on the road that you are similar to and you could beat. That's about it. But I think their chances are way better with that than with what's on the bench behind them, considering the head coach.
0: No,
1: I think McCarthy could get something out of those other guys, but I think he could easily get the most out of working with Aaron Rodgers. So, no. Now I am cool with him coming back. I didn't care if he did, if he didn't, whatever. But I am not saying, well, I'd rather just roll with Mason Rudolph this year. Last year when it was Tomlin, I don't think it would have made much of a difference. I think he would have found a way to gut out certain wins, and they would have been an 8 or 9 win team last year without Rodgers.
0: I like Mason Rudolph for 3 to 4 games. Like the definition of a backup quarterback, a guy who can step in for a few starts with a starter, you know, is injured or just isn't playing for those couple games. A full season of starts from Mason Rudolph, I think the ceiling is 5 wins at the
1: way, not with the rest of the team and the way Tomlin coaches. They would have, again, because that's, I watched the Pittsburgh Steelers start a season 0-3 and then play the rest of the year with a combination of Mason Rudolph and Duck Hodges.
0: Yeah.
1: And almost make the playoffs.
0: No, I remember that year.
1: So I don't think they would have been, I think 6-7, I would have been like, yeah, I could, that is the floor. 5 or let, no way. That would not have happened last year because there was still too much what else was going on everywhere else on that team and also the coaching staff that figures out a way to keep them competitive year after year with the revolving door of who's been playing quarterback. Whether it was Kenny Pickett or Mitch Trubisky, they still managed to even win 9 games with that. So with that sense, I would have said slight step back, wouldn't have been horrendous. They would not even have been picking in the top 10. They still would have been in the 10 to 20 range of the draft, but still wouldn't have won a playoff game. So what would it have mattered? I say all this not to go back and relitigate that conversation, but that with McCarthy, I don't feel that way. I feel like, okay, now if Rodgers is in, cool. Now I'm actually curious to see what he could accomplish if Rodgers can stay healthy for 17 games.
0: Yeah, it'll be interesting to see because, you know, the one elephant in the room with Rodgers is obviously his mobility at this point in his career. And, you know, the Texas playoff game, I think that was probably a huge wake-up call for Aaron Rodgers himself that he didn't have a whole lot of time left. You know, like, I think maybe one of the reasons why he's gone dark over the last couple of years or not said anything is because he didn't have anything to say because he just thought he didn't know that he was kind of at the end of the road. But I think that Texans playoff game kind of opened things up for his eyes opening a little bit with just how immobile he is at this point in his career to really evade any type of pressure in the pocket. You know, I mean, you saw it last year when the Steelers were really at their best offensively. It was a lot of quick passes, staying in rhythm. I'll be interested to see how Mike McCarthy kind of approaches that with Rodgers this year. And, that is a relationship that's, you know, I think mended at this point. They spent a lot of time in Green Bay together, won a Super Bowl together. I don't see, unfortunately, Rodgers having the Jerome Bettis type of exit.
1: No, I don't either.
0: With the Steelers. But it is a nice, it's nice to see him finish up in a historic football city with his former coach, who is like the most Pittsburgh person I think I've ever seen in my life.
1: Yeah.
0: It's nice to have Rodgers at least back for one.
1: You should see their schedule release video. It was all about the Pittsburghese, let's put it that way, in setting up the whole thing.
0: Did I not tell you I'm opting out of schedule releases now?
1: You can watch a couple of the good ones.
0: I'm canceling them.
1: Okay.
0: They're problematic to me.
1: It's funny considering what we were talking about before we started the show tonight.
0: That's more fun. That's way more fun. That'll
1: stay between us for now.
0: It's not formulaic.
1: Yeah. All right. More on the way, including I'm going to put a question. I've seen a bunch of these kind of things out there at this time of year, and we're going to have some fun with this, I think, with different variations of this question over the course of the summer, where it's the, like, give you a list of, like, nine things, and you can only keep three.
0: Well.
1: And I originally, I saw this, the first time I think I saw something like this was, like, Christmas movies or baseball movies.
0: Yeah.
1: And I thought about doing the baseball movie one today, and then I had an epiphany of doing it a different, having nothing to do with movies. And I sent it to you, and you went, your response was, wow, I like that. So we're going with it.
0: Well, because the selection is nine of the, like, greatest things you could ever think of, and you can only pick three. That's why I like it.
1: Yeah, I know. We're going to do that coming up, too. More on the way here on a Wednesday night, Fox Sports Radio, 94.7 FM at 1230 AM in Easton.
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4: Easton, 22 eastbound and Cemetery Curve. We've got a disabled tractor trailer after 13th Street in the right lane. Use caution. Watch for stop traffic. 22 westbound, usual delays at Airport Road. 78 westbound, slow between 33 and Hellertown. Also stop traffic westbound at Summit Lawn due to construction. 33 northbound, usual delays approaching 22. If you see a traffic problem, call their toll-free tip line, 855-ROAD-TIP. I'm Christy O'Brien.
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8: Lane Kiffin had made some comments to Vanity Fair. When he talks, I just assume there's a layer of trolling underneath it. Texas head coach Steve Sarkisian: at Texas, we only take 50% of a player's academic credit hours. You may be a semester from graduating, but you're going all the way back to 50% if you play here and want a degree. But at Ole Miss, all you have to do is take basket weaving and you can get an Ole Miss degree.
9: 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I just think that you handle what's in front of you.
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1: Tom Fallon, Connor Brown back with you here on the Happy Hour on Fox Sports Radio. Again, with you till 7 after the Iron Pigs already victorious today. Phillies dropped another one to the Reds this afternoon. They already played today and got beat, so they dropped the last two games of that three-game series to Cincinnati after sweeping the Pirates and taking two out of three at Fenway. So, again, we're 5 days away from Memorial Day, when I always say we can start looking at the standings. So we'll do that on Tuesday. I promise you that. A little time we have, we'll start taking a look at those kind of things and start making some definitive statements about teams. But like the Phillies now, they've played 50 games.
0: Yep.
1: And a lot of teams, if you're playing today or tomorrow, by the time we hit the weekend, almost everybody will have played 50 games in Major League Baseball. 50 down, 112 to go, or close to that. So about a third of the way into the 2026 season.
0: And I mean, just like that, too, the Phillies are back in second place right now, despite the back-to-back loss to the Reds. So, you know, even with the start, they're able to get themselves back into shouting distance when it comes to playoff baseball. I mean, if they were in the American League right now, they would be
1: in great shape.
0: In great shape, looking like a wild card team with just how bad a lot of these teams' starts have been. You know, especially in the Central. I think I talked about, you know, made a mention of this yesterday. The Tigers and the Royals being behind the Twins at this point in the season is still a bit shocking.
1: I mean, just look no further than the fact that your New York Mets are 21-27 at the moment.
0: Mm-hmm.
1: If you take them and put them in the American League, they have the same record as the Blue Jays and Red Sox, which would have them two games out of a playoff spot.
0: That's not bad.
1: Like,
0: not bad,
1: like,
0: living in the American League.
1: Mike Raymond keeps dumping on how the Red Sox season is over. I'm like, look, if I'm just watching the team, mm-hmm, seeing their results, seeing their lack of run production, I get it. Like, but look around the rest of the league. Like, nobody's running away from them.
0: No.
1: Like, even as bad as they've been, still sitting there at six games under 500 this close to Memorial Day, they're one series, they could be actually in a wild card position. Like, that's how much everybody else in the American League has been off to a lousy start. So much so that where we at it? One, two, there's four teams in the American League that even have a winning record at this point.
0: And you would thought that things would start to even themselves out a little bit more at this point. You know, there'd be at least some type of separation, which we've obviously seen from the top teams in the league so far. You know, the Braves, Dodgers, Padres, Brewers in the American League. You got Tampa Bay, of course, having a phenomenal year with the Yankees. And then, like, everyone else is just kind of floundering at this point. You know, outside of really the National League Central, if you look around, not a whole lot of competitive divisions right now. And I mean, the West is obviously competitive with the Dodgers and the Padres and the Diamondbacks still being a game over 500. But, you know, really outside of the National League West and the National League Central, it's already looking like we're going to have the division winners unless the Yankees catch Tampa Bay, which 3.5 games back with, you know, 110 plus games still to play, more than enough time, you know.
1: But I mean, yeah, because even the Pirates, who are technically last right now, are 500. And if I told you before the season started that after 48 games, the Pirates have a 500 record, you'd be like, oh, good.
0: They're in third place.
1: They're in the middle of, they're right in the thick of it, aren't they? No, not really.
0: No.
1: But, no, it's that.

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1: Kemp swings, drives in the air the other way, chasing Schreck back to the track, at the wall, and Otto Kemp into the bacon strip for a three-run homer. First pitch swinging off of Brendan Salucci. Otto Kemp with his first of the season.
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3: Dan Patrick, and this is Above the Noise. James Harden has become one of the harder players in the NBA to figure out. Some nights, he looks like one of the most gifted offensive players in the game. Then there are nights like last night where he barely resembled a startable player. For Cleveland, that inconsistency is becoming impossible to ignore. Last night marked the sixth time this postseason Harden finished with more turnovers than made field goals. For a player expected to improve a contender, those numbers are brutal. What makes it worse? His defensive performance is as concerning. The Cavs know what Harden is capable of at his best, and that's why they made the move in the first place. But postseason basketball is built on reliability, and now Cleveland doesn't know what version of Harden they can expect. Until Cleveland gets some level of consistency from Harden, fully buying into this team on a nightly basis is going to stay difficult. I'm Dan Patrick, and this is Above the Noise. 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
7: Pittsburgh Steelers quarterback Aaron Rodgers was asked today if this upcoming season will be his last in the NFL. This was Rodgers' answer.
8: Yes, this is it, yeah.
7: Season number 22 on deck, and it'll be the final one of Rodgers' career as he turns 43 in December. Rodgers admitted today that he thought last year was going to be his last season when Mike Tomlin decided to retire, but had second thoughts when the Steelers hired Mike McCarthy. De'Aaron Fox is listed as questionable for the Spurs tonight in Game 2 of the Western Conference Final Series against the Thunder. Tip-off is at 8:30 Eastern Time. On the ice, the Avalanche will be without defenseman Cale Makar tonight for their matchup against the Golden Knights. He's out with an arm injury. Face-off for Game 1 of the West Finals is 8 o'clock Eastern Time. Sabres gave head coach Lindy Ruff a two-year extension. In baseball, Twins beat the Astros 4-1. Rays over the O's 5-3. And Cincinnati won in Philadelphia 9-4. I'm Dan Beyer.
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11: Easton, 22 eastbound and Cemetery Curve. We've got a disabled tractor trailer after 13th Street in the right lane. Use caution. Watch for stop traffic. 22 westbound, usual delays at Airport Road. 78 westbound, slow between 33 and Hellertown. Also stop traffic westbound at Summit Lawn due to construction. 33 northbound, usual delays approaching 22. If you see a traffic problem, call our toll-free tip line, 855-ROAD-TIP. I'm Christy O'Brien.
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0: It's 5 o'clock on a Wednesday here in the Lehigh Valley. Tom Fallon and Connor Brown with you in the Phillipsburg East and Honda studios. 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We are with you till 7 o'clock tonight. Again, the Iron Bigs already played today, already won today as they hammered the Rail Riders 13-1 for an Education Day game over at Coca-Cola Park. We are scheduled to be at the ballpark tomorrow and Friday, so be sure to stop on over and see us. First base side, right by the first base bag, actually, on the concourse level, up behind section 106 is where we set up when we're over there. Generally the Thursday and usually Fridays as well for all the homestands. But had a question that I put out there on social media. We're getting some reactions to it. And this would be a game that people like to play on social media. We thought it'd be a good fun one to talk about here tonight on the program. And originally I saw this, I think the first time I ever saw it was having to do with Christmas movies. And it was like shadow box or boxes of the screenshots or the cover of the, you know, the old movie poster. And it would say, you can only keep three.
1: Mm-hmm.
0: Like, which three do you keep? And I also saw it done with baseball movies. And it's a good conversation starter, especially like, you know, you're hanging out with the family or something like that. You bring it up and we've discussed that kind of stuff. But I decided to go NBA. And I was thinking of doing a player specific question, like a start, bench, cut kind of thing. But then I thought, why don't we do the keep three? So I have nine options here. Pay attention. They are listed on X and on Facebook. But it's keep three, eliminate six from history. Okay?
2: Some good options.
0: And these are championship teams or eras in the modern NBA. Okay? Keep three, eliminate six. Here they are. Ready? Number one, the Magic Kareem Lakers of the 80s.
2: Pretty important.
0: Number two, the Bird McHale Parrish Celtics teams of the same era. Number three, the Bad Boy Pistons. Number four, Jordan's Bulls. Number five, Hakeem Olajuwon's Rockets. Six, the Shaq Kobe Lakers. Seven, the Tim Duncan era Spurs. We labeled it just on Duncan because he was the only player that was a holdover through all of those titles. Eight, simply the Heatles. And nine, the Steph Clay Warriors. You can only keep three. The other six are eliminated from history.
1: Yeah.
0: I'm going to say this real quick before we start going to some of the answers and giving some takes on it ourselves. And I said this to Jack Heim when he was in here today for the Iron Pigs game, and I told him we were going to get into this. I said, there's one answer in this group that I will definitively say is a bad answer and should not be taken. Now, some of them I think are certainly not as historically significant as others, which would make me a little surprised if somebody took them, you know, to save, unless they were their favorite team or something along those lines.
1: Right.
0: But there is one that I think is a bad choice to save. And should, and I think basketball fans in unison should want it eliminated.
2: Want it eliminated.
0: Yes. Like, well, that's an easy one. I wish that was gone.
2: Well, I wouldn't necessarily put it as I want it gone, but if I'm stacking all these eras and all these players up, you know, it's not even necessarily the player, because I think he's a lot better than some of the guys we're just about going to talk about, but Hakeem's Rockets was a very short-lived era. It was the two rings while Jordan was away.
0: That is one that I feel is
2: there's a better one.
0: It's in there, but I don't mind it being eliminated because that's one of the ones I'm referring to that is not as cold as historically significant as others and could easily be passed over. There's one. It's historically significant, but it should be the first choice to be eliminated.
2: Are you talking about the Celtics?
0: No, not at all.
2: Then what are you talking about then? I'm completely lost.
0: It's Steph, Clay, and the Warriors.
2: What do you mean by that?
0: How many people out there complain about the state of basketball? And why is it the current state of basketball? Because the Warriors came along and made everybody think, oh, that's how we win. Everybody shoots 53s a game now. Like, that's the team that and era that changed the way so many teams play the game. So much, and I feel it to a certain degree. I'm not as adamant about it as many others, but there's so many people that say, oh my God, I can't stand the way the game is played now. All the people do is shoot three after three after three. This isn't done. This isn't done. They're too reliant on the 3-point shot. It's from that team. That era's Warriors is what started it. If you hate it that much, it should be an easy choice. That one should go first. Get rid of that one. Because that's what that, to many, not to me, but to many, quote unquote, ruined the game.
2: Well, if we're talking about stuff that, you know, is the issue with the NBA right now, I think that load management and kind of injury management is a bigger issue than the style play. And no one was more influential in load management than Duncan Spurs and Greg Popovich and him sitting guys on national television. Like, I think that if we're going to put all this weigh onto Steph and Clay and their Warriors with, you know, KD and Draymond for them ruining the game, I think we have to at least talk about Duncan, Greg Popovich and their strategy to load manage guys.
0: I will concede that that is a very solid correlation in terms of an issue that faces the game today that many people don't like, and that era team was one that maybe started it. I can see that. The difference for me here, though, is what I'm talking about affects everything, even in the playoffs, like the way the game is played. Not just, well, so, guys don't play enough in a regular season.
2: So we don't like a 7-6-foot guy pulling up in overtime from Curry range to tie it, to send it to a second overtime as Victor Wembanyama? Like
0: that, you're picking one shot.
2: No, but
0: the guy took two threes the entire game.
2: Yes, what I'm saying is, though, without the Steph and Clay Warriors and how they evolve the game, we don't get Victor Wembanyama pulling up from 30 feet out to tie a playoff game with 2 seconds to go. Like, I think that there's way too much put on that with Steph and Clay. And I think it's a little lazy to say just because they found out that shooting threes is an effective way to win the game. They had other ways of getting it done. It wasn't like you see teams nowadays chuck more threes than the prime Warriors.
0: Right. But it's because that's what started it. It that got the ball rolling that way.
2: And it worked really well for them.
0: And it's so many people now try to do it themselves, shoot it even more. And a lot of times it's bad basketball. It's just going up and down. It's going down like, pull up for a three. 5-on-3. Up, just pull up and shoot a three. Up, pull up and shoot a three. Clank, clank, clank. And it's just, that's not, to me, it's not enjoyable. So that's where it started. Again, handpicking one shot that a guy, if he was shooting a whole bunch of threes a game, and you want to say, like, you take away the fact that he wouldn't be that kind of player anymore, I get it. He took two threes in that entire game. Like, and he felt like he had to pull up for one. He pulled up for one because it was the last minute of the game, down by three. They kind of needed a three. It's not that you should pull up for a three in that moment. It's that there's 50 of them taken over the course of the rest of the game, as opposed to just running your offense kind of thing. That's what people don't like. And that's it started.
2: I think they're wrong, to be honest with you. Like,
0: you're allowed to feel that way.
2: Yeah.
0: You're an NBA guy. There's plenty of other people that I talk to that watch less NBA now. And the reason is it's way too reliant on the 3-point shot. It's not real basketball anymore. I don't like it.
2: All right. You settle for your 20-foot two-pointers, you know, like
0: I'd rather see guys pull up for that once in a while than just we're going to shoot 53s in a game.
2: They still do. Look at what Jalen Brunson was doing last night. He was dominating the paint, and then he was also hitting it from downtown. Like I don't like that point of view of Steph and Clay And that whole Warriors dynasty is, I don't like how that's viewed. I don't like people who view it that way.
0: I think
2: one thing in the moment that I was annoyed with Steph and you know, especially when KD got there, was how uncompetitive it felt. How it just felt it was handed to the Warriors.
0: To me, this is a hand in hand thing. That
2: annoyed me more than the style play.
0: That's
2: way
0: fine.
2: More. 1,000 times more.
0: Same. 100%. I agree with you. And that's why for me, this is kind of a double edged thing. Why that's also one of the first ones for me. I go, get rid of it. But I was saying flat out, what I hear the most about from people that don't like the NBA is related to how the game evolved because of that era and because of that particular team. That's why I'm saying, if you're one of the ones who says that, this should be an easy call. That should be, if that's what you feel, that should be the one you should get rid of.
2: But here's the thing, Tom, because like when we're just talking about it as keep three, eliminate six, we're allowed to kind of not mold it in the way that we want to talk about it, but like there's multiple ways that we can think about this.
0: Sure.
2: And one way I think that we can think about this is, all right, let's take, I'm just going to throw out three eras real quick. The Magic, Kareem, Lakers, Jordan, Bulls. And then, you know, Steph, KD, Clay, Draymond, Warriors. If we were to match up all three of those teams and I had to put my money on one team to win in some type of round robin tournament, I'm putting my money on Steph and Clay and KD.
0: Wait, say that again? You're putting all your money on Steph and Clay and KD
2: against Jordan's Bulls and Magic, Kareem, Lakers. All the players that were on the Lakers during the 80s, all the great players that were on the Bulls during the 90s, I think that they would lose in some type, like if you set up some type of round robin, you play each other, you're able to get them into a time machine where they just shoot up and they play each other. I'm taking Steph, Clay, KD, and Draymond because at their peak, it was
0: the
2: greatest offense ever.
0: I think with KD mixed in with them, they'd give a team like the Bulls a run for their money because Jordan can only cover so many people.
2: Same beat them. No one's guarding KD. Scotty and MJ would do a pretty good job of guarding KD, but then you have Steph running off of, you know, his 15th screen of the game from Draymond. You still got Klay Thompson chilling out there in the corner. You know, depending on what year it is, you still had Andre Iguodala on the team.
0: Right, that's why I'm willing to concede that I won't say definitively like I would absolutely pick him, but I'm not going to condemn you for saying that you think they'd win with the KD. You take KD off and you go to the first 2 year Warriors, and I disagree. The Bulls would beat them.
2: Yep.
0: It's adding Durant in. When you took a 73-9 team and added Durant in, you want to say they would also beat the Bulls? I really don't have an issue with that statement.
2: KD, they give.
0: They wouldn't
2: the
0: get
2: Bulls
0: swept.
2: And the Lakers some troubles.
0: They wouldn't get swept, but I'm not ready to say they'd win. The KD one, both the years he was there and they faced the Cavaliers, I was on record at the start of the season saying, just fast forward to the end. Like, we know what the final is. We know who's playing. We know who's winning. Like, this is going to be the most boring season because it is so predetermined just because LeBron's going to win the East. Nobody's touching them in the West. And they're so much better and so deep with talent. If the Cavs win a game, I'll be surprised. Like, any more than a game, I'll be surprised. That was 4-1 in a sweep the next year. Like, yeah, exactly. Like, who didn't see this coming a mile away? That's why I was thankful that Durant actually decided, like, oh, well, if I'm not going to get credit for this, I'm going to go somewhere else. And kind of disappeared from, I won't say disappeared, but hasn't been relevant on that stage since.
2: Pretty much. Yeah, like he obviously hasn't gotten back to that platform.
0: Right. As for like the Duncan Spurs, I do your comment about the load management. I will agree that it does. That is kind of where it all kind of got rolling as well.
2: And if I really want to get big brain about it too, I could talk about the Rockets and the Bulls both tanking for Hakeem Olajuwon and Michael Jordan.
0: I'm not sure Bulls stunk.
2: I know, but there was still tanking back in the day. Like, no one thought the Washington Wizards were going to be good this year, but they still clearly were tanking at points because not only were they trying to lose, but they were going to lose on their own. So like, I don't know. I just get a little wound up when we just like put all the issues of the NBA today on Steph and Klay in that Warriors run, because I just think it's been an issue that's been going on for long. Like, the issues have been going on for years now, and there just hasn't been any type of remedy for it. And people,
0: they played that way. Here's the thing. I give them credit because they were so good at it. They won. Like, the formula worked, and they won. What, end up with four championships out of it? Three with,
2: and the formula is also having Steph Curry,
0: right?
2: You know,
0: but everybody else then just took that and was like, oh, well, yeah, the more threes you shoot, the more you make, the more points you get, like, that's actually how you win. It's like, no, I mean, to a degree, yes, but you can't just be like, that's the plan for everybody, because not everybody has Steph Curry with Klay Thompson as option B on the team. Like, that's why they were winning championships year after year. Not just because they happen to shoot more threes than everybody else. They made more threes than anybody else because they were so good.
2: Well, but, like, I also think one of the, you know, ramifications or one of the ripple effects from Steph is that people have just gotten better at shooting too. So that's why I don't mind seeing some of these threes that you maybe wouldn't take back in the day, like a lot more transition threes, just because it just makes more sense when you think about what can happen in transition with offensive rebounding, especially during the playoffs when everyone's just kind of running around, like, with their heads cut off. Like, I think one of the things we're overlooking in this discussion is the evolution of shooting that occurred with the Warriors in that era. And that's why I just push back against that being the first one that you're going to eliminate, because if I'm going to eliminate anything first, it's going to be Hakeem's Rockets, unfortunately, just because I think, looking at this list, they are historically the most irrelevant of the teams listed here. Not Hakeem Olajuwon. Like, Hakeem Olajuwon, yeah, you could argue, is the second best player listed here behind Michael Jordan or LeBron James.
0: I got another thought here as to who I think people like yourself should be eliminating first.
2: Mm-hmm.
0: And I'll tell everybody why coming up next. You should be eliminating Jordan. But I'll get to that coming up next.
2: We'll talk about it.
0: Connor Brown coming back with more here on a Wednesday night on the Happy Hour on Fox Sports Radio.
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5: Easton 22 eastbound after 13th Street. Disabled tractor trailer blocks the right lane. Watch for stop traffic after 25th Street. 22 also seeing heavy delays eastbound between Cedar Crest and MacArthur. Westbound out of Crawl between 378 and Fullerton. 78 westbound stop traffic approaching Summit Lawn due to construction. 33 northbound, usual delays at 22. If you see a traffic problem, call their toll-free tip line 855-ROAD-TIP. I'm Christy O'Brien.
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9: 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Wemby will sit down. The Spurs don't lose anything.
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14: Good afternoon. District 11 playoff baseball action continues with all games currently in action. It is in 3H Wilson and Northwestern Lehigh, along with Lee Hyten and Jim Thorpe. Then in 6A, we have top seed Allen meeting Easton, Northampton, Parkland, Nazareth taking on Freedom, and Stroudsburg versus Liberty. Presumed future Hall of Fame quarterback Aaron Rodgers announced that the upcoming NFL season will be his last, as the 42-year-old will retire after playing 22 years in the league. Game 2 of the Western Conference Finals tips off tonight at 8:30 with the Thunder looking to even the score in the series against Wemby and the Spurs. Around Major League Baseball, the Phillies lost to the Reds earlier today 9-4. Aaron Nola surrendered 4 runs over 5 innings, picking up the loss. Later on, at 6:45, the Mets continue their series with the Nationals, followed up by Cam Schiltler and Trey Yurcevich facing off for the Yankees and Blue Jays coming up at 7:05. The Iron Pigs snapped a 4-game skid, clobbering the Rail Riders today 13-1, getting 2 home runs from Felix Reyes and 5 scoreless from Tucker Davidson. Coverage for Game 3 of this series starts at 6:15 tomorrow right here on Fox Sports Radio, 94.7 FM at 12:30 a.m. in Easton. I'm Connor Brown.
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15: Update on one of those games, thanks to Keith Groller, I see on his social media post. Allen leads Easton 5-1, bottom of the second, but everybody had to disperse for the storm that rolled through. So that game is in pause mode. Allen with a slam to take to be the big edge there as the top seed. I'm doubting everybody's going to continue playing today.
14: I was about to say, I don't mean the bearer of bad news, but I'll do it so you don't have to do it. It looks like we're going to have a storm until a little after 5:30. It's going to stop from about 6 to a little after 6:30. And then it looks like we're going to get another storm similar to the one that we're experiencing right now, where there's going to be some heavy rain, some thunderstorms as well. It just kind of looks like that's the night for us, you know, whether it's in the Lehigh Valley or even me back in Jersey. You know, I don't think that they're going to try to resume a game at 8 o'clock tonight, especially with already looking like more storms in the forecast for later on tonight. But yeah, that's a shame to have to end these, district playoff games in just the beginning of them, because, you know, when you come back after a delayed game, you have a score. Mm-hmm. It's not like starting a new one, but it essentially is, with all the momentum being killed, like an Allen leading Easton 5-1. And I know Allen just came off winning the conference, which is something they haven't done in forever. But you're going up against an Easton team that, you know, has players on there who are used to being in those situations. So you hate to hear it for schools like Allen that are trying to continue to capitalize on their momentum, having to have to stop that game in the second inning leading 5-1.
15: So we'll keep you updated on any of that as we continue on tonight, if any more updates come through on any of the other games as well, but that one is one that is in a rain delay. Before we get to the responses for everybody else on today's poll question, which is the keep 3, eliminate 6 from history. Mm-hmm. And again, we're talking modern era NBA championship team runs. They had to win more than one. Magic and Kareem Lakers, Bird McHale Parrish Celtics, the Bad Boy Pistons, Jordan's Bulls, Hakeem's Rockets, Shaq Kobe Lakers, Duncan Spurs, the Heatles, Steph Clay Warriors. So here's, right as we're going to break, I said that knowing you, I'm assuming you'd want to eliminate Jordan's Bulls.
14: When I look at this list, there are 2 eras that are must keeps.
15: Okay.
14: And the Jordan Bulls is one of them.
15: I understand that, and I think overall, taking all fandom out of it, makes sense.
14: And as
15: a Knicks fan, that's really what you want.
14: I know. Well,
15: I'm saying that half joking, but I mean it.
14: Like, no, I know.
15: If you're a fan, you can feel free to take out.
14: I know.
15: Certain eras. If you're taking out, if you're a Knicks fan,
14: yes.
15: If you take out Jordan's Bulls, how many titles do you think Ewing has?
14: So, right? I mean, I know, but they would still, who knows how many rings Hakeem would have ended up with? Because who knows,
15: right?
14: Maybe he goes on and wins, you know, 4 more or something like that. But to me, I'm approaching this list, when I look at a list like this, I want to be able to tell someone who has no idea about the history of the modern NBA, mm-hmm. I want to be able to tell them, you know, the 1980s on.
15: Okay.
14: And that's how I'm approaching it. So that's why you have to include it. Yeah, you have to include Jordan's Bulls. Like, it's, we haven't seen anything like it since. The domination from essentially one singular player over an entire decade. I know that there's 2 years sprinkled in there where he tried his hand at minor league baseball. But if you think about it, from 1990 to essentially 1999,
16: 98 was his last year. It was Jordan's league.
15: 100%.
16: It wasn't even Jordan's conference. It was his league.
15: Yes.
16: You know, like when you look at the Bird, you know, Celtics and the Magic Lakers, they were kings of their conferences. And then obviously they met up many times in the finals. It was just Jordan.
15: If I'm making my call on this one, the three that I'm keeping, Jordan's Bulls are one. I'm going to say the Magic Kareem Lakers and the Heatles.
16: You are going to go to the Heatles.
15: Yes. There's no way I'm going to eliminate LeBron. And by the way, he then gets the championships that he deserved if there are no Warriors and there's no Kevin Durant hooking up with a 73-win team. Mm-hmm. He's got more than four total in his career. Well, if we're saying that by taking them out, no, I'm gonna stay with this. If he never left Cleveland, Cleveland never gets to where they got with him the second time around, because they only got to that level of talent in Cleveland because he left for 4 years. They bottomed out without him and got a top pick again and drafted Kyrie. And then when he decided to hook back up with them, they already had made people there for him to play with, as opposed to when he was there previously and he couldn't convince anybody worth a damn to move to Cleveland. So if he'd have been there the whole time, they don't get Kyrie, and he was struggling. The reason he left in the first place, he couldn't convince anybody to go to Cleveland. Mm-hmm. So he didn't have to convince anybody to go to Cleveland when he went back there the second time, because finally they drafted somebody else that I can play with. I can go win there now because they already drafted somebody who's trying to carry things by himself. So I'm going to keep that because it keeps the timeline involved intact between Miami and his second run in Cleveland. I could care less about his days with the Lakers. If that makes sense, you look a little confused.
16: Well, I'm a little confused because I feel like if you take the Heatles, then you just have to take LeBron as a Miami Heat player.
15: No, I'm not eliminating anything else that he did. There's nothing else that he did that's eliminated here. Keep three. I'm keeping that as that aspect of history, which means he could have still been in Cleveland, left, gone to Miami, created the Heatles, gone back to Cleveland when it was over because that ended the Heatles. Like, nothing before or after in his career is affected by me eliminating anything else on this list. So I will keep that and keeps his career intact. Everything he did. I thought you'd have more of an issue with something else I said specifically, but go ahead.
16: No, like, because I still think if you were to take the Steph Clay Warriors era, like, I think you would have to include the year that they lost to the Cavs in the finals, which goes against what you were just saying.
15: It just makes it easier for him to win. It doesn't take the Cavs away. It takes the Warriors away. I'm eliminating the Warriors from history.
16: That's what I'm saying. If I take the Warriors and I eliminate the Heatles from history, like, I don't take the Heatles, and like I still get to take into consideration that they lost to LeBron in that one finals. Is essentially what I'm saying. I'm saying it the opposite from you, because what you're saying is he had to go to the Heatles and then go back to Cleveland in order for them to get that talent, you know, with picking Kyrie number one overall.
15: Mm-hmm.
16: I still think, though, that it would play out in the way if you eliminate the Heatles and then you have the Warriors. You pick the Warriors, you know? Like, I'm a little confused here now.
15: I mean, it's a confusing way to look at it. But I'm not sure how it affects the, you know, one affects the other. If you take the Heatles away, the Warriors still exist.
16: Mm-hmm.
15: You take the Warriors away, the Heatles still existed. So I'm not sure how one affects the other necessarily. Because if you want to say it affects whether or not LeBron gets the specifically the championship later on with Cleveland, if you eliminate the Heatles, and you feel free if you want to look at it that way. But I'm saying I'm looking at it as if you keep them in, his timeline is exactly the same.
16: Yeah.
15: So I know you know more about the fact that I specifically said the Magic Kareem Lakers, not the second run with the Lakers and not the Bird Celtics.
16: No, because like I said that there was two shoe-ins, and to me it's the Magic Lakers, the Jordan Bulls. You know, obviously, like with this exercise that we're doing, the rest of the teams around those eras get eliminated from history. But you know, Magic Lakers were still the more dominant team of the 80s. One more finals, the Bulls.
15: And I will say this. I'll be the one to say it. The reason why they were called the Showtime Lakers. And if you, that's the era where the NBA, that's why I said it was the modern age, where prior to that, the NBA finals were on tape delay late at night because no one cared enough to watch it live.
16: Even some of the Lakers Celtics during that time.
15: It was the Magic Bird era rivalry that got everybody into it. I'll be the one to say it. If you take the take Magic out of that Lakers, but left Bird and the Celtics, I'm not sure this is it's as interesting. You leave the Showtime Lakers in. Like, I think the Showtime Lakers were the selling point for TV. You know what I mean? He's the personality,
16: LA.
15: Everything about it. You know, he beat Bird in the NCAA finals. He won five championships with the Lakers Hollywood. In the 80s. You take that away, I don't know if like Bird would have carried everybody tuning in.
16: Right. No, that's one of the reasons why.
15: So that's why I lean more. If I had to pick one, I keep the Showtime Lakers.
16: Yeah.
15: So that's why I said Showtime Lakers, Jordan's Bulls, Heatles. I think those are the three most important and significant groups in the last 45 years.
16: And that's why I'm just struggling with the last part, because do I pick the player, like the best player of the post Jordan Bulls, LeBron, or do I take the guy who had the most influence on the game post Michael Jordan, Steph Curry? It's a tough. Because that's the interesting about both is LeBron is considered to be, I think at this point, the worst is the second or third, you know, best player of all time.
15: Right.
16: Like I think most people put him at two. If you're going to put him at three, fine. You're just probably being contrarian for no reason.
15: Where's the moron mouthpiece that likes to go on TV who says he's cracked his top 10 now?
16: That was funny. Oh, that was really funny.
15: How honored is that? Yeah, wonderful.
16: Skip Bayless was sitting on that for 10 years, and I'm glad he let it rip. That was really, really good TV. Speaking of Magic and making good TV, but that's the interesting thing about LeBron and Steph and them coming up kind of together. Obviously, LeBron was already established once Steph came around. No one's going to argue that Steph Curry was the better player than LeBron, but where we're at today in the NBA and the style and just how every position needs to shoot now, that's all because of Steph Curry.
15: Yeah, you could argue that his impact on the way the game is played is more than LeBron.
16: Yeah.
15: While LeBron was clearly the better all-around basketball player.
16: For sure.
15: Yeah.
16: For sure. And that's why I think I have to go with the Warriors, because I'm trying to come up with a theme from the teams that I picked as I go, just because I feel like that's what you kind of have to do with these lists to remain consistent. And I look at the Lakers of the 80s, the Bulls, and then obviously this recent Warriors run, I just think of influence. And I think those three eras, those three quote unquote dynasties is what has influenced the NBA most in its modern history up to this point.
15: Again, don't shoot the messenger here. I'll repeat what I said in the first segment. To many, that influence is not something that a lot of people have liked because of how far it's gone in that way.
16: That's fine.
15: And if they trace it back to that era team.
16: I love seeing 7-footers pull up from 3-point range.
15: It's not who's shooting them. It's how many shots are being taken from there.
16: I'm fully aware. And one of the things with having people shoot a lot more is you have a lot more willingness for other people on the court who back in the day didn't shoot, like centers and power forwards. So I'm perfectly okay with them deciding on chucking up bombs and just dunking the ball. Because to me, those are the two coolest things about basketball. They have essentially, through math and analytics, dumbed it down into the most, what should be the most meatball way of enjoying the sport, but people just have an issue with it, which is fine. I don't care. I like it.
15: More on the way. We'll get you the response we get from everybody else, see what they would say. And again, keep three, eliminate six part of this and the great NBA kind of eras, teams, I should say, within the last 45 years, the modern age of the NBA. Tom Fallon, Connor Brown back with you here on the Happy Hour on Fox Sports Radio.
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18: Things moving slowly this afternoon with the rain in Easton, 22 eastbound after 13th Street. We've got the right lane closed with a disabled tractor trailer. 33 delays northbound between Freemansburg Avenue and 22. 22 westbound stop and go between 512 and Airport Road. Eastbound delays between 309 and Fullerton. 78 westbound stop traffic at Summit Lawn. At Hellertown, delays on 78 in both directions. If you see a traffic problem, call our toll-free tip line 855-ROAD-TIP. I'm Christy O'Brien.
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15: All right, rolling along here on a Wednesday night. Tom Fallon and Connor Brown with you here on the Happy Hour on Fox Sports Radio. Yesterday at the end of the show, I mentioned we were expecting to have a WWE interview today with R-Truth. A guy that's been, actually he's older than me, and he's still doing this. He's actually half of the SmackDown Tag Team Champions right now with Damian Priest. A guy who just, does so much with comedy stuff, like in little backstage vignettes and even stuff out in the ring to get people to laugh. But it's going to air tomorrow. Because I got the notification about 45 minutes today before we were going to tape that his travel schedule changed. He was going to be on a plane, and we'll have to do it tomorrow. So tomorrow, when I'll tape the interview with R-Truth. We'll hear that tomorrow night. But I want to know, he's made so many people break, like in his vignettes, where they just can't help but laugh. I want to know who's come the closest to making him break, because it's so
16: true.
15: Amazing, like, that he makes all these people laugh.
16: He stays in character,
15: it seems, all the time. Like, maybe we're just not seeing the outtakes, but
16: maybe
15: I'm
16: it's just
15: that
16: naturally funny.
15: Yeah,
16: maybe it's just natural to him. You know, it's like he's not even trying.
15: Yeah, I mean, then he famously known for at some points like coming out and screaming about what he's going to do in some big, you know, like a ladder match, and guys would be like, "You're not even in the match." Like, you're like, "Oh,
16: you're right.
15: That's my, this one's on me. My bad." Like, they like turn and walk out as everybody's just kind of cracking up.
16: Fantastic.
15: That set of things. He's one of the guys I can't wait to talk to. We'll hear that tomorrow night on the Happy Hour, my interview with R-Truth. So the answers we've been getting from listeners, by the way, are the question, keep three, eliminate six from history. Who do you keep? Options of Magic Kareem Lakers, Bird McHale Parrish Celtics, Bad Boy Pistons, Jordan's Bulls, Hakeem's Rockets, Shaq Kobe Lakers, Duncan Spurs, the Heatles, Steph Clay Warriors. Matthew on Twitter, Bulls, Spurs, Golden State Warriors.
16: Yeah, I just think that the Lakers are way, the 80s Lakers. Like, it is interesting how we haven't brought up the Shaq Kobe Lakers at all for how dominant they were, winning three in a row. And I know that at that time, especially the Eastern Conference was pretty weak. You know, if you look at who they're going up in the finals, but I mean, they were one hell of a dominant squad. And then, you know, you obviously had Duncan Spurs that Matthew listed. Like, I just think that if you had to pick three in kind of the way I'm going about it and trying to tell the story of the NBA, the modern NBA, to someone, we could skip, you know, and I'm saying this about Tim Duncan, one of my favorite players growing up.
15: Right.
16: We could skip Tim Duncan. Like, I have more of an issue with skipping LeBron James, which I technically am, because I am taking the Warriors, you know, if I'm picking three.
15: And I do think, going back to the Shaq Kobe Lakers, that it is because they were just dominant. I don't think they were influential. Like, I think Kobe was an influential athlete.
16: Mm-hmm.
15: I think Shaq's an amazing person. I think he's a unicorn. Like, you don't see people like built like Shaq that could do the things that Shaq could do out there on the court. And I'll be honest, same reason I said years ago, I was having this conversation on a Lehigh bus trip, and we're having a conversation about the whole starts bench cut, and it was Jordan, Kobe, and LeBron. And I was like, that's easy. And like, it was Willie Jenkins, former assistant coach. Like, okay. I said, you start Jordan, you bench LeBron, you cut Kobe. And he goes, I want to hear your reason for that. And I said, why would I keep Kobe when I have a better version of Kobe in Jordan?
16: Pretty much.
15: He's the better player. Kobe's the copy of him that was good and very good, but not as good as that.
16: Yeah.
15: Why would I keep a copy of the same thing when I have a better version of this? And I could have a change up with the ultimate all around athlete on the bench. I'm like, so, and he goes, you know what? I can't argue with that. Like, no. So to me, And if we're eliminating something here, like, okay, it's just the dominant of Shaq because nobody can match up with him, and the guy who was the carbon copy of Jordan, but not Jordan. Like, yeah, great, great run. Amazing players. Yeah, I think we could skip that.
16: And, you know, as sacrilegious as it's going to sound, I don't even think Kobe was the best player of his generation. It was Tim Duncan. You know, yeah, like, I don't think that's necessarily a huge pushback. And, like, I think even, too, making that top 10 list, Kobe is on the inside or on just the outside looking in. Like, that's kind of where he is. And guys like LeBron and Jordan are 1-2. I don't really necessarily care how you rank them at that order, because I think there's been enough evidence out there when it comes to the LeBron MJ debate that no one's going to change their minds. Right. So
15: whatever your mind is made up on that one, it is, and that's the end of it.
16: As long as it's 1-2 like that, okay. Maybe feel like I was saying before, but like going back to Kobe, it's not overrated. I don't know the correct term for Kobe and kind of his playing career and how people view it. Like we were just talking about this before the show started when it came to clutch situations and people deciding between LeBron and Kobe. And there's this idea out there that Kobe was just wouldn't miss in the clutch, and that like this persona of the Black Mamba and the intensity that he exuded was because he just made every single shot in the clutch. But if there's 10 seconds left in the game, I want LeBron James taking that shot, because not only is he going to put himself in a position to make a shot, like he's shown multiple times in postseason, making game-winning shots, buzzer beaters, I also like the chance of LeBron finding someone else with a better shot, because he's shown he does that throughout his career. You know, like we could talk about, like, you know, aura and, you know, certain shots that were really difficult that Kobe might have hit. But when, like, we're just talking about who's a better player and where they rank all time, it becomes a lot more easy.
15: Yeah.
16: And a lot more clear.
15: Yeah, people don't realize that if you go look at the all-time career numbers and averages, like, LeBron beats Kobe in virtually every category.
16: Yeah.
15: Like, every single one.
16: And it
15: from shooting percentages to scoring points per game, LeBron tops Kobe Bryant still.
16: And he also didn't play, well, I should say this, Kobe didn't have to play with Shaq in 2007. He got to play with him in 2000, 2001, and 2002.
15: Right. Seth comments on Twitter and says, apparently he's not fond of anything in the 21st century. The Bulls, Magic's, Lakers, the Bird era Celtics. So pretty much anything after 98, we can lose.
16: The Bird era Celtics are awesome.
15: Yeah.
16: Like, I think, like, if I was going to pick a team, like in a matchup between the Celtics and Lakers, I might take the Celtics.
15: I think some people might look at this and almost feel that, like, you can't lose one and keep the other. Of like, they're so paired together that I'm going to keep Magic and Bird. That seems more of I'm keeping Magic, Bird, and Jordan, like, all together, because I mean, Jordan you're going to keep, and then of the other two, I can't have one and not the other. I think you can.
16: Well, but I also can't fault Seth, because if you think about it, it's Magic and Bird. Even though we think that Magic and being out in L.A. and just kind of the Showtime Laker part of it is what pushed a lot of the popularity. But it really came back to the Magic-Bird rivalry. And then really the baby of the Magic-Bird rivalry, the next son of the NBA, Michael Jordan.
15: Right.
16: So that makes a lot of sense to me, Seth, even though I think it's a little redundant to take two teams from the same era.
15: We got a couple other ones that came in on Facebook, which we can get to. And you can also call or text 610-890-0707 is the phone number.
16: What's my 1973 next?
15: Yeah, didn't go back that far. I said modern era, remember? Hour number three coming up here on a Wednesday. Again, no Pigs game tonight. They're already victorious today over the Rail Riders. Tom Fallon, Connor Brown back. Hour number three coming up next on the Happy Hour on Fox Sports Radio.
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8: 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Otto Kemp with his first this season.
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13: Pittsburgh Steelers quarterback Aaron Rodgers confirmed today that this upcoming season will be his last. The 42-year-old Rodgers is about to enter his 22nd season in the NFL, says that he contemplated retirement when Mike Tomlin retired. But one of the reasons why he decided to play another year was because Mike McCarthy took the Steelers head coaching job. In the NBA, Western Conference Finals, Game 2 tonight, Spurs and Thunder, 8:30 Eastern Time. Spurs guard De'Aaron Fox is considered questionable with an ankle injury that forced him to miss Game 1. Spurs, by the way, will face the Pelicans in games in Paris, France, and Manchester, England next January in the NBA's regular season. Caitlin Clark out tonight for the Indiana Fever against Portland because of a back injury. Western Conference Finals on the ice of the Stanley Cup playoffs. Avalanche will be without Cale Makar tonight against the Golden Knights because of an arm issue. Face-off, 8 o'clock Eastern Time. Sabres gave head coach Lindy Ruff an extension. I'm Dan Beyer.
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9: 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With you all the way till 7 o'clock tonight as the Iron Bigs already played and already won today as they absolutely put it on the Scranton-Wilkes-Barre Rail Riders earlier today with a 13-1 victory for an Education Day game over at Coca-Cola Park. We'll be live from the ballpark tomorrow and Friday. Unfortunately for a lot of folks in the Lehigh Valley, the weather that's rolled in has made a mess of so many of the District 11 playoff games for today.
14: Yeah, I saw Liberty Baseball make a post saying that their game was postponed until tomorrow. I'm pretty sure Keith Groller as well. I think he had a typo in his tweet because he said they will resume William Allen and Easton will resume today at 4 p.m. But then in the next sentence, he makes it seem as though it's going to be tomorrow. So it looks they're going to try to play again tomorrow. I would assume that's for everyone because this storm that was coming through was pretty scary, with a lot of thunderstorms. And then also we have multiple storms throughout the night. So I think even tomorrow, not to be rain on their parade anymore, but

0: forecast for tomorrow doesn't look fantastic either until later on in the day. So maybe things will dry up a little bit, even though it is a lot harder to maintain some of these high school fields.
1: Yep. And honestly, the weather doesn't look too great for the next couple of days. Certain days better than others. So I think it would depend a lot of times maybe on the start times that people have scheduled. But yeah, as of right now, a lot of the quarterfinal action or some of maybe semifinals for some of the classes are off for now. The upside is there's been enough time scheduled in between these that it shouldn't be too bad to get everything in. Mm-hmm. For example, like if I look at like the District 11, I'm just picking randomly, the 6A playoffs, quarterfinals now postponed to tomorrow. The semifinals aren't until Sunday, and the championship is a week from today. Mm. So even with some rain that it could affect things for a few days, you could possibly slide, you know, the semifinal to Monday. The championship could still be Wednesday or even played on Thursday, because the state tournament, by the way, I checked, the state tournament doesn't start till Monday, June 1st.
0: Oh, okay. So you have more than enough time.
1: Yeah. Even if you had to slide some things into next week and push them back a little bit, there should be enough time as long as it's not awful for 2 weeks or a week and a half. But we'll get everything in on time.
0: And I don't know if it's against the rules or not, but, you know, in baseball, you see it all the time, especially at this level where they will play a doubleheader. Will they ever do doubleheaders?
1: Not for a playoff.
0: Not in the playoffs?
1: No.
0: Yeah, okay. I don't think
1: that... I shouldn't say never.
0: Never.
1: You know, but I'm 99% sure that the correct answer to that is no, they won't.
0: No.
1: Like, they'll just have a...
0: But, like, maybe, a, like, in case of emergency, we're, say, like, just, I don't know, Noah's Ark breaks and, you know, we're underwater for a few days here, and then they have to get in, you know, 5 games in 3 days or something like that, you know.
1: Right.
0: It's not going to come to that. I don't even know why I'm bringing it up.
1: Yeah, I mean...
0: Stupid Connor.
1: I think as long as they can have a game, one game one day and one game the very next day, it would still work out. Like,
0: gotcha.
1: they don't necessarily have to put rest in.
0: No.
1: If the calendars doesn't allow for it. But that's, I think, as far as they would go with it. I think we're more talking about looking at things like Legion playoffs or Connie Mack, things of that nature, where it might be a case of, well, one game's going to finish and the winner is going to play the team that's sitting over there waiting to see which one of them wins.
0: Yeah.
1: Like
0: exactly.
1: that sort of thing might happen, but not a case of like there's a doubleheader going on and then the two winners play all on the same day. That won't happen.
0: Gotcha. Before we move on to our next topic, because I know that we want to get to college football, do you want to play a little game with you real quick? I'm going to put you on the spot here because it's a little graphic that I found. Actually, from Sunday Night Football on Twitter, don't be cheating over there on your monitor. You know, with Aaron Rodgers announcing that this will be his final NFL year or season coming up, retiring after the fact, they posted a picture of him in 2005, his rookie season, and all like they have different prompts of things that were number one or, you know, something during 2005.
1: Oh,
0: so this is when Aaron Rodgers was a rookie.
1: Okay.
0: In 2005, who was the number one overall pick in the NFL?
1: In the 2005 draft?
0: Yeah.
1: Rookie year. Alex Smith?
0: Yes.
1: Okay, yeah.
0: Number one song in America?
1: In 2005?
0: Uh-huh.
1: Good Lord.
0: I'll give you a hint. She dated Eminem.
1: She dated Eminem. Okay, I'll be honest. That's really not going to help me that much either.
0: She dissed Eminem.
1: She dissed Eminem.
0: I don't know if this was the...
1: Now I'm really confused. Song. Go ahead.
0: Mariah Carey, we belong together.
1: Oh, okay. She popped in my head when you said that, but I don't pay enough attention to his dating life, so okay.
0: All right, the next two will go pretty quick. Who was on the Madden cover?
1: In 2005? Well, it would have been after the kind of like the 2004 season, mm-hmm. right?
0: So, which is considered one of the best Maddens of all time, that Michael Vick on it. I'll give you that one.
1: In that year... I don't think it was him yet. So was it an Eagle, first of all?
0: Nope.
1: Oh, okay.
0: Not an Eagle.
1: Go ahead then.
0: Ray Lewis.
1: Ooh, okay. Yeah, I wouldn't have gotten that one. Okay.
0: Who was the NFL MVP in 2005?
1: The NFL MVP in 2005, Sean Alexander.
0: Yes, and then he would end up being the Madden cover the year after that.
1: Yep.
0: One of the best seasons ever by
1: I know that because he got beat by the Steelers in the Super Bowl. Yep. Go ahead.
0: And then last question, what was the highest grossing movie in 2005? Think about brands.
1: Yeah, I know. I'm thinking right here. I think we're talking about it around that time. I'm going to say Revenge of the Sith.
0: Bam.
1: There we go.
0: There we go.
1: How about that, ladies and gentlemen? I did not see that ahead of time. I got it right.
0: 3 out of 5. I mean,
1: not bad.
0: And the only two you didn't get right was the Madden cover that year and the number one song in America.
1: Yeah.
0: Memory still works over there, fellas.
1: Yeah, exactly. And see, that's the thing. That's one of those things where my wife would hear me do that kind of stuff and go, how do you remember that? And then you don't remember that when you go downstairs, I asked you to bring something back up for me.
0: What
1: I don't remember.
0: What'd you say, honey?
1: I have long-term memory. Short-term, not so much.
0: Yeah.
1: Yeah, there we go. But yeah, we talked about that a little bit earlier on in the program. Two other answers I want to get to our Keep 3 Eliminate 6 before we go back and with something else here. Again, Keep 3 Eliminate 6 from history. These are, again, great NBA teams of the modern era. Championship-level teams. Magic Kareem Lakers, Bird McHale Parish Celtics, Bad Boy Pistons, Jordan's Bulls, Hakeem's Rockets, Shaq Kobe Lakers, Duncan Spurs, the Heatles, Steph Clay Warriors, Keep 3, Eliminate 6 from history. Tim from Allentown goes with the Bulls, the Bad Boy Pistons, and the Celtics with Larry Bird in one of the most different groupings.
0: Hey, I mean, all the prompt says is Keep 3, Eliminate 6. You can come up with whatever reason you want. If those are the three you want, I mean, I love the Bad Boy Pistons team. That's probably my favorite 30 for 30 of all time. I've rewatched that, you know, 50 times. I love to see how physical of a team they were and how they were able to, you know, stop the end of the Lakers-Celtics era and then also stave off the start of the Jordan era. Great team. I just think that in this list, it falls a little short.
1: Yeah, that's one of the first ones. And I'm somebody that I wore number 11 on my CYO basketball team, mm-hmm. like when I was like in like 7th and 8th grade.
0: Because of Jalen Brunson.
1: You're right. Had the blue and white Converse weapons in honor of Isaiah Thomas. Had a poster on the wall. Had an 11, a Pistons 11 jersey. I had a Pistons 11, Knicks 33, and Hawks 21.
0: That's a pretty good... Pretty good.
1: No, those were my three favorite players when I was growing up. Dominique Wilkins was my favorite.
0: Oh, okay. But I see why. I mean, his highlight tape is
1: the human highlight film. That's there's a reason he was called that.
0: Most self-explanatory nickname of all time.
1: Yeah. Mike on Facebook, keep Magic, Jordan, Shaq, Kobe.
0: Okay, there
1: so
0: we go.
1: Both Laker eras and the Jordan Bulls.
0: You know what's funny is just looking at this list is. You know, if we take away Magic Lakers, do we get the Heatles?
1: I'm not sure I follow, like in terms of...
0: Pat Riley.
1: Oh. Well, I think it was less about Riley and more just about LeBron looking for teammates that he could win with.
0: Mm-hmm.
1: Because he...
0: I think it probably helped, though, because all three of those guys were free agents at the same time.
1: Well, I mean, Wade was already there.
0: Yeah, I know Wade was there, but I believe he also was a free agent.
1: I don't think so. It was just Bosh and
0: LeBron.
1: Okay, I
0: might
1: LeBron.
0: Be misremembering that then.
1: So, he was already there, and then... Mm-hmm. So what I read back then was and heard was that LeBron tried to convince free agent Bosh to join him, and then we'll try to... It's like swing something to get
0: That's
1: Dwayne
0: right.
1: Wade. And he was like, I don't want to go to Cleveland.
0: No.
1: Like, are they playing Miami? He was like, all right, we'll just all go. All right, fine. We'll all go down there.
0: Yeah.
1: Because they felt like they needed three together to take down the Celtics big three that was ruling the East at that point.
0: Yeah. I mean, I still think, you know, LeBron probably ends up going to, you know, the Heat, but it's just, I always like to bring up Pat Riley and his staying power in the NBA.
1: Sounds good. The thing we also want to get into here. Been hearing so much about the 24 team playoff idea, and here's the one thing I kind of shake my head at as

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9: Good evening. All the District 11 playoff baseball action was postponed due to rain today, with games hoping to resume tomorrow, as in 3A, it's Wilson, Northwestern, Lehigh, Lehighton, and Jim Thorpe. Then in 6A, Allen, Easton, Northampton, Parkland, Nazareth taking on Freedom, and then Stroudsburg versus Liberty. Once again, all those games postponed until tomorrow. Presumed future Hall of Fame quarterback Aaron Rodgers announced that the upcoming NFL season will be his last, as the 42-year-old will retire after playing 22 years in the league. Game 2 of the Western Conference Finals tips off tonight at 8:30, with the Thunder looking to even the score in the series against Wemby and the Spurs. Around Major League Baseball, the Phillies lost the Reds today 9-4. Aaron Nola surrendered 4 runs over 5 innings, picking up the loss in that one. Coming up at 6:45, the Mets continue their series with the Nationals, followed up by Cam Schuttler and Trey Yurcevich, facing off for the Yankees and Blue Jays at 7:05. The Iron Pigs stopped a 4-game skid, clobbering the Rail Riders earlier today, 13-1. Felix Reyes homered twice. Well, they got 5 scoreless innings from Tucker Davidson. Coverage for Game 3 of the series starts at 6:15 tomorrow, right here on Fox Sports Radio, 94.7 FM and 1230 AM in Easton. I'm Connor Brown.
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11: Tom Fallon, Connor Brown with you in the Phillipsburg Easton Honda studios till 7 o'clock tonight. I put the question out there right before we went to the commercial break. I'll repeat it here and I'll put it up on social media for people to cast a vote on. And that's this. As we talk about the 2014 play, which, by the way, I almost forgot about this. I saw someone point this out before we get to the actual question. Sorry. Someone pointed this out on social media. I wish I remember who it was, that the Big Ten moved the goalposts here.
12: Oh, yeah. Did they?
11: We've been at 12 teams for the playoff. The Big Ten said, and put it on record, really, like, we're not going to 16 teams as long as the SEC is going to refuse to play 9 conference games.
12: Right.
11: The SEC went, fine, we'll play 9 conference games. And we'll insist that everybody play a 10th game against another power conference team.
12: I like that idea. I think it's
11: the Big Ten. Not only did the Big Ten not put the insistence in there on a 10th game against a power conference team, they also now say, actually, we've looked at it and 24 works better. We want to go to 24. Like, there was no, like, before it was like, well, we're not going to 16 as long as that's how you're going to do it. Mm-hmm. Now, it's like, 16 is not enough. We got to go to 24. The NC's like, what happened to 16?
12: Like, yeah. Maybe they just thought they were going to bluff.
11: Maybe. I don't know.
12: Like, damn, they really took the deal.
11: Exactly.
12: It was that easy?
11: Don't get me wrong. I to me, if one conference is going to schedule

0: that way.
1: Everybody
0: should.
1: There needs to be some type of uniformity when it comes to playoffs.
0: Yeah, 100%. And, you know, James Franklin used to say that when he was the coach of Penn State, talking about there needs to be uniformity. Like, we have some teams, some conferences play 9 conference games, some conferences play 8 conference games. Some, you know, there's certain teams don't have to play in a conference championship game.
1: Mm-hmm.
0: Other people do. Like, to me, all of that should be taken into account when you're weighing out people's records and schedules. It's not just which conference you're in. It's okay, you're in that conference, but how many power conference games did you play?
1: Exactly.
0: Like, for a while there, when the SEC was playing 8, they played 8 and then likely played a 9th game against another power conference team, but then also had 3 non-conference games against, you know, an FCS team and then 2 others.
1: Citadel, Georgia Southern.
0: Where the Big Ten was like, well, we're playing 9 plus that, plus an extra game for 10. You know, so we're playing more games of power conference teams than you are. We're not playing a cupcake game the week before our big rivalry game at the end of the year, you know, kind of thing. So, hey, you got to start stepping up your schedule. The SEC stepped up their schedule. And like, well, we're going to do this. The Big Ten not only has not met that mark as well, but they suddenly went from, we'll talk about 16 to 16 is not enough. We have to go to 24.
1: And, you know, the one thing that I will kind of side with the Big Ten on here is if we're going to go to 16, I'd rather them just go for 24 because at that point, to me, it's not that big of a difference because, you know, we're already at 12. Not even a year in, people were already talking about expanding it. I just think if you're going to, like, I think the end point is 24 at this point because they're just going to keep on creeping and creeping to that number. And I think the numbers too that the Big Ten people that they ran that they're not showing us is also how much more money that they can get from their TV contracts if they add some more playoff games, which, you know, I would be interested to see those numbers if they ran, you know, their formula with that. It's not so much that I want a 24 team playoff, but I'd almost rather them just go to it so we don't have this situation where we're a 14 team playoff for 2 years and then we're 16 for another 4 and then we finally decide, okay, we'll just go to 24, you know, 7-8 years.
0: I'd prefer they stay at 12 for a long period of time so they have some actual data on this before they make decisions.
1: I 1000% agree.
0: Because we hadn't even played the first year of the 12 team playoff and they're already saying like, this isn't enough. And it's like, how do you know? We haven't even played it yet.
1: Right.
0: And the idea that like, oh, well, the coaches all want it. Yeah, the coaches want it for their jobs. Like, they get bonuses for making the playoff and they can say, well, we made the playoff. Just because by being in the top 20, they don't have to put any more effort in to make the playoff than they're already putting in.
1: No. And like, looking at the FCS and their playoff model, I love it a lot. I think it makes for a lot of intriguing matchups and just more football games, which I'm always going to be an advocate of, or I should say more meaningful football games, you know, do or die, go home, elimination type games with you know, a 24 teams set up. And I'm only in favor of a 24 team set up because, well, not because, I'm only in favor of it if we continue this conversation of speculating about expanding the playoffs without even letting the 12 team playoff breathe whatsoever and give us any type of, you know, data that we can get from it to really prove that is this unfairly slanted towards just the Big Ten and the SEC? Does this give chances to smaller schools to have that magical season to make it happen? Like, if we're not going to let it breathe, let's just go to 24. Let's stop dancing around it because that's clearly what you guys want to do at some point.
0: I want to know how the schedule would be affected with it. Like, if you go to 24, I know some of the discussion is that getting rid of the conference championship games. You also have some conference commissioners that say that, look, there's contracts for those games for a good number of years yet before we could walk away from, like, break the contract and decide we're not going to do it anymore. If you eliminated them, you could have an opening round the first weekend of December when you normally would have the conference championship games. That would get you down to 16. You could have 8 teams that have a week off, just a week, and then 16 teams are playing. That gets you down to 16 teams. The weekend that is currently for the Army-Navy game, you could have 8 games being played. to get you down to the quarterfinals.
1: Yeah.
0: The quarterfinals would be on the weekend that right now is the opening round.
1: Mm-hmm.
0: And then you're like New Year's Day era is the semifinals.
1: Okay.
0: With right now, right around the time you're playing the semis, that's the championship.
1: That's
0: which means you're not dragging this to, I think it's just like January 25th.
1: Yeah, it's crazy.
0: It's ridiculous.
1: It's I also don't think that they fully understand that people are used to certain seasons finishing up at a certain point, and that's part of the reason why people like the sport and become familiar with its you know, consistent endings.
0: Mm-hmm.
1: You know, like with the NFL next year, that's going to be really weird. Even though it's not going to affect the numbers for the Super Bowl, people are still going to watch the Super Bowl. I'm not like being like, show me the ratings the day after, you know, Valentine's Day when you hold the Super Bowl. Like, obviously the numbers are going to be great. But if you continue to just kind of poke what's been your, you know, golden egg, at some point it's going to crack.
0: Right. I will say that one of the downsides to being a college football fan for years was your season was September through November, and then for the most part, you had to wait a month.
1: Yeah.
0: Like, almost you skipped over a month. Like,
1: I know.
0: Because if you weren't playing for a conference championship, you had to wait a month, or if you, let's say you made the Citrus Bowl.
1: Mm-hmm.
0: You'd skipped over from Thanksgiving until New Year's, until you played a one-off game, random game to end your season. Like, so I can appreciate them taking more control of December and having more games that matter, as opposed to, and I'm not one of the people who wants to just be like, oh, the hell with all the bowl games. Like,
1: mm-hmm.
0: no, keep as many of them as you can for the teams that don't qualify.
1: Mm-hmm.
0: Like the players getting the reward to go travel and play one more game, you know, and prepare for next season, or play one more game as a senior, or before they go to the draft if they want to, like, go ahead. That's still a thing. I still like that.
1: Mm-hmm.
0: But at least here, it's not a case of like, well, there's a month layoff between games. And also with this, compared to the way things are now with the current playoff, even if you played in your conference championship game, if you played a conference championship game and you won, you probably got a bye. In which case, from the first Saturday of December until the New Year's era, you're not playing.
1: Right.
0: Because you get a bye. Like in that opening round, which is being played like 2 weeks later. And some people wondered if that's not why we saw a bunch of the teams who played the first week also win the second time. I'm still not sure. Only 2 years is not enough of a reason to make that kind of definitive decision, because the first year we had the screwy seeding where
1: Boise State
0: and Arizona State, who were conference, Arizona State. Boise State were conference champions, so they had to get a bye,
1: mm-hmm.
0: which made certain teams like, honestly, like Penn State and I think it was Texas that would have ranked 3 and 4 had to play.
1: Right.
0: Like, so how much did that affect things? This past year, we see it straight, but we still saw more of the teams that played right before Christmas than follow it up with a win.
1: Mm-hmm.
0: You know, Miami, Oregon, Ohio State.
1: Ohio State the first year. They lost to Michigan.
0: Right. And then they beat up. But like this past year, who were the four teams that Indiana played on? Indiana had a bye and then rolled.
1: Mm-hmm.
0: Texas Tech had a bye and got beat by
1: Oregon.
0: I guess Ohio State had a bye and got beat by Miami. Yeah. And Georgia. Georgia had a bye, got beat by Ole Miss. Like, actually, the only team that...
1: Indiana.
0: It was Indiana. Was the only team that had a bye and won.
1: Mm-hmm.
0: And some would say because they got to beat up on a team that shouldn't have been there in the first place.
1: Yeah, and, you know, looking at it through the first 2 years, I think... Well, it becomes hard because, obviously, of the screwy first year of it, mm-hmm. with Boise State and Arizona State... Arizona State did put up a really good fight against Texas, though, in that one game. They almost pulled it off.
0: Yeah, they did. They lost in overtime. Yeah.
1: You know, obviously, Boise State, bad mismatch against Penn State.
0: They gave a good fight, though. It was a competitive game. It wasn't a blowout. Penn State jumped on them. They came back, had it within, like, a score, and then Penn State put it away in the fourth quarter.
1: Right. So, And then, you know, obviously you had Oregon getting embarrassed coming out of their bye against
0: that
1: Ohio
0: was
1: State
0: bad.
1: That year.
0: That was really bad.
1: Like, that's like if you're arguing for having the higher seeds play a lot sooner than that month-long break, like that would be your case study is Oregon, yeah. Ohio State. But once again, it's just 2 years. And it is something that I kind of believe in. I just believe in, like, being on the field at game speed, doing it is a lot harder to just pick up after being off for a month. Like, you can try to emulate it as best as you can in practice, but game speed is called game yeah. speed for a reason because it only occurs during the game. And there's only certain things you can emulate in practice.
0: I had a thought here real quick. And I wonder if the teams would be interested in something like this, but one of the things based off of the calendar that I laid out there of how things would play out with the 2014 playoff and no conference championship games was that the semifinals would take place at New Year's.
1: Yes.
0: I'm sure you'd use the major bowls for that kind of thing. You know, if the Rose Bowl's not involved in that, and you now have had a 2014 playoff, like, who's going to the, like, what teams are actually in the Rose Bowl? Like, I could almost see a scenario where the Rose Bowl tells the like, some of the conferences that, like, we'd be willing to take two teams from, like, this conference and that conference that lose in the opening round.
1: Yeah.
0: And still want to come to Pasadena and play a game on New Year's Day. We'll take you guys.
1: Why not?
0: Like, you were in the field of 24, but you didn't make it out of the opening round, so you would have played on conference championship, what's now conference championship Saturday. Plenty of time for your fan base to plan to come out here. Actually, the same amount of time people used to plan.
1: Mm-hmm.
0: Like, from that, the day after that's usually yeah. when you found out who was playing in the game anyway.
1: Yeah.
0: I can almost see that just to be like, we want to have a game
1: on New Year's.
0: On New Year's.
1: No, and have the
0: fan bases out here. And yeah. if we're not the semifinal, then we'll just do that.
1: And they always better be in the semifinal, is all I'm saying with the expansion. Like, the Rose Bowl should always be played on New Year's.
0: I tend to agree. The setting on TV is just gorgeous,
1: mm-hmm.
0: but they're not going to like lock it into one or two. Like, they'll want to move it around, like around the country and whatnot. So I doubt that would happen. The original question was if you had to pick one
1: mm-hmm.
0: of the two options, the lesser of two evils, 2014 playoff, or would you rather see the Big Ten and the SEC break away and do their own thing? I vote. If I had to pick between the two, I'll take the 2014 playoff.
1: No hesitation.
0: Yeah.
1: Because to me, the alternative could spell the end of like major college football and how we enjoy it. Like, I don't love making those type of predictions or anything mm-hmm. like that, but just to think about what could happen after the fact, who knows? Maybe it could be the best idea ever. But just from what I'm feeling, I might check out of college football at that point. Major college football.
0: Only solace I would have in it is that Penn State, my team, is such a big brand, they'd be included.
1: Yeah.
0: Like, mm-hmm. you know what I mean? Like, I certainly, like, would worry about the state of what I'm competing for if I was a fan of Virginia.
1: Yeah.
0: Like, then what, even if we win the ACC, who are we competing with for the whole thing? We can't even go play those guys.
1: I think everyone would be concerned, to be honest with you. And like,
0: to a degree.
1: I think after a few years, the Big Ten and the SEC would be as well. Just because I think it would get stale playing the same teams. I know essentially each year you play essentially the same teams because you're playing inside of a conference. But when you're just taking two conferences, that is what, 30% of all teams in Division One football? And you just have them playing against each other. Like, to me, that's just it's a stale product.
0: I think it would be something people would be like, ooh, neat at the beginning. And then very quickly, yeah, the same kind of thing. Be like, I miss seeing these teams play Miami.
1: Right.
0: Or, you know, Florida State or whatever. Until those teams get added into the mix also.
1: Yeah.
0: But anyway, highlight of the night is coming up next. It's time to wrap things up on a Wednesday on the Happy Hour on Fox Sports Radio.
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0: Wrapping it up here on a Wednesday. on the Happy Hour on Fox Sports Radio. Tom Fallon, Connor Brown. Time for the highlight of the night, what's going on in the sports world or outside the sports world. Top of our list of things to check out for the evening. I'll go first tonight. 8:40 Eastern time, I'll go to the Diamond tonight. Dodgers-Padres. Both teams off to a great start, and it's Shohei Ohtani on the mound for the Dodgers against Randy Vasquez of the San Diego Padres. Ohtani so far is 3-2 with an ERA of 0.82.
1: It's pretty good.
0: Vasquez 5-1 with a 2.68 ERA on the season. Dodgers 30-19, Padres 29-19. So far on the season, they have split the first two games of this series, with the Padres winning 1-0 and then the Dodgers winning 5-4. So 2 1-run ball games, and then good pitching matchup tonight with Ohtani on the mound. I'll go with that highlight of the night. And by the way, after a day off tomorrow, another great series to pay attention to this weekend. Dodgers at the Milwaukee Brewers. So
1: two of the top teams in the NL.
0: Yeah. So, but I'll go Dodgers Padres tonight. That one is at Petco. Highlight of the night.
1: Yeah, I believe Ohtani's in the lineup tonight as well, because I saw a graphic earlier that in his last three starts as a pitcher, he didn't hit, but it seems as though he's going to be doing both tonight. So fantastic there. My highlight of the night is I'm going to go game two of the Western Conference Finals in the NBA, Spurs, Thunder. We'll see how the Thunder respond to the game one Victor Wembanyama game, where he had over 40 points, over 20 rebounds, and a game-tying three in overtime from about 30 feet away. This series is almost like a look into the future of what we were talking about before, when we were talking about, you know, eras and NBA history and some picking our, you know, favorite dynasties, you know, stuff along those lines. The Spurs and the Thunder are kind of on the precipice of both being able to claim themselves as the team of this era. You know, on the Spurs side, it's Victor Wembanyama and his potential ascent to being face of the league pretty soon. And also just what the Thunder have built and how young they are and how good they're going to be moving forward. It's just there's a lot of storylines you can follow in this series, and it's only game two. So I'm tapping in the Spurs Thunder game two, 8:30 tip off.
0: Hey, is it the Thunder end up with another championship? That's back to back. Hasn't happened in a while. We'd have to start having that conversation about them now, like we were talking about before. And if the Spurs win, as you kind of pointed out, this might be the start of something big with the Wembanyama years for the San Antonio Spurs.
1: Because, like, not only that, the Spurs started game one with five players who averaged out to about 22 years old, I think it was. I think their starting lineup, the average age was 22 years old. You know, Stephon Castle was an amazing draft pick by them a few years ago when that was kind of considered to be a bad draft. And then Dylan Harper, I mean, he played 40 minutes in game one with De'Aaron Fox out, and he was the only other Spur to score in double overtime that wasn't Victor Wembanyama. So it's not only just Victor when we're looking about what the Spurs could become. He's obviously the ceiling there, but they also have some other ceiling raisers, which makes it absolutely terrifying. It very much feels like try to get your championships now, because if the Spurs and Victor Wembanyama in specific stay healthy, we could be seeing some dominance return to the NBA.
0: If the Spurs win tonight, is it over?
1: No.
0: No?
1: For
0: Spurs go up 2-0 and the Thunder would have to beat them 4 out of 5.
1: Thunder have been there. The Spurs, as great as they've come up in situations where they haven't been before, I still can't count out the Thunder if they go down 2-0. Like I
0: will give you that it's the defending champs trying to make the comeback against a team that's new to this stage.
1: Yeah.
0: That part of it, I think that's the best rationale for why it's not over. But the fact that I think the Spurs kind of handled them, I think beat them through the regular season.
1: They did.
0: That if they take both games in OKC, this also could be over really fast.
1: And that would be the most surprising thing to me if this series doesn't go at the very least 6 games. Like I don't see this being a 4-5 game series, but you know, I have questioned the Spurs and their lack of experience a couple times in this postseason, and every time they've answered the bell, maybe they just continue to answer the bell here, Tom, and we're looking at like one of the quickest ascensions in NBA history, you know, with the Spurs and this current iteration of them. But no, I just think that in a series like this, or, you know, any NBA series where you have to win four games, I just don't think it's that desperate of a team being down 2-0 for it to be impossible.
0: Okay. Again, that's coming up tonight, and you and I will be over at the ballpark tomorrow night. We'll talk to Sam Jelinek at some point tomorrow. And again, looking forward to my talk tomorrow. Fingers crossed it doesn't get postponed again. But I think, again, because of the reasoning, it was just a travel thing today. I am looking forward to talking to R-Truth of the WWE tomorrow. We'll hear that interview tomorrow night on the program. I think I was showing you a couple clips of his that he's just anything for a laugh to make the fans chuckle at him or whichever, try to make people break.
1: Mm-hmm.
0: To the point where, go back a couple months ago, and or I should say a couple months ago, during 2025, on what was the John Cena farewell run, R-Truth was let go by the WWE. He had a past like history like kind of thing with John Cena. Kind of, one of his running things was him saying that John Cena is his hero. He kind of like would do his moveset kind of thing, and the public outcry was crazy.
1: Like, oh, really?
0: What do you mean R-Truth's contract wasn't like, or was he was let go? Like, people were ticked, and WWE brought him back, and not just that, brought him back with a like coming back and attacking heel John Cena, and the place went nuts. Like, when they realized who it was. So for a guy who's not, he's not a main event, like big level guy. He's a guy who's on the card that, you know, puts smiles on people's faces and that sort of thing. And has been doing that for years. So the fact that in the last few months of John Cena's time as a wrestler, he got a couple moments like with him. And I think even a title match, like as part of it, there's plenty of great people in professional wrestling that didn't get to be a part of the John Cena farewell run did. So I can't wait to talk to him tomorrow.
1: Yeah, and I'm sure that's probably one of the things you're going to ask him.
0: Hell yeah. 100%, yeah.
1: You showed me a great video the other day of him. I'm blanking on the spot. I know it was a clip with him, Paul Heyman.
0: And Brock Lesnar. And he was declaring for the Royal Rumble match that Brock Lesnar was also going to be in. But he threatened like he was going to throw out Paul Heyman, who's just the manager who doesn't wrestle. And like the crowd, as soon as he said, like threatened Paul Heyman, the crowd cracked up. Brock Lesnar cracked up. Paul Heyman played it perfectly to do like the like.
1: What are you talking about?
0: Palm the forehead, like, yeah, you're such an idiot. Like,
1: exactly.
0: Kind of thing. And him like, so you're saying you're not in the match? Like, no, I'm not in the match. Like, that's the kind of stuff that he's known for, like, for getting a great laugh out of everybody.
1: And I might not be a WWE fan, but I've never seen Brock Lesnar laugh, so yeah. Or even smile. So that takes a special person to do that.
0: Yeah, and apparently part of the story to that was that Paul Heyman told R-Truth when he went out there, like, we're not telling Brock Lesnar anything other than you're coming out and this is how it has to end. We have a bet going on whether or not you can make him crack. Like, and I believe you can do it. Like, so, and he did.
1: Safest money Paul Heyman ever bet.
0: Yeah. All right. That'll do it for us tonight here on the Happy Hour. Thanks for tuning in, called in, tweeted, and commented on Facebook. Send us a text. Appreciate the interactions. Tomorrow we'll talk to you live from Coca-Cola Park at 4:00. For Connor Brown, this is Tom Fallon. If you're out tonight, drive safe, be safe, don't drink and drive. And for now, the Happy Hour is closed. Odd Couple.

0: Say goodbye to your two best friends. And I don't mean your pals in the Winnebago.
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19: 22 seasons, that is where it will end for Pittsburgh Steelers quarterback Aaron Rodgers. Talking to the media on Wednesday, confirmed what everyone has been wondering since he signed up for one more year with Pittsburgh.
20: Yes, this is it, yeah.
19: Spurs guard De'Aaron Fox is a game-time decision for tonight's Game 2 of the West Finals in Oklahoma City. He's dealing with a high ankle sprain. Colorado Avalanche star defenseman Cale Makar will miss tonight's Game 1 of the Western Conference Finals against the Vegas Golden Knights. Indiana Fever guard Caitlin Clark is out tonight against the Portland Fire. She was added to the injury report Wednesday with a back issue. Kentucky and Gonzaga have canceled their college basketball series with 2 games left on the deal. Lions signed former Dolphins wide receiver Cedric Wilson. Baseball scoreboard, the Rays scored 4 times the 8th to beat Baltimore 5-3. I'm Chris Perfett.
21: One guy is happily divorced. One guy is happily married. One guy gets called daddy by his 3 beautiful daughters. One guy gets called daddy after a credit card approval. One guy won a state high school basketball championship. One guy only covered a state high school basketball championship. One guy's been inducted into 3 halls of fame. One guy has only mopped a hall. Does this seem weird to anybody else?
22: Crazy.
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26: Wow.
25: And now,
26: we'll do it live
25: on YouTube.
26: Do it live!
25: Thank you, Bill.
26: I'll write it and we'll do it live!
25: Do it! Appreciate it.
26: I'll write it, yeah.
25: Say my name.
26: Rob Parker.
25: Say his name.
26: Kelvin Washington.
25: And we are indeed the Odd Couple on a Worship Wednesday. And guess what? We'll need you. You'll need our phone number because we are, without question, the most listener-friendly national sports talk radio show on the planet.
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25: At least when people are still awake.
29: Someone's in my county, Rob.
25: Sorry, Ben. I mean, I know you got a lot of people listening to you as they sleep and all that.
29: Melatonin listeners don't count.
25: That's right. Mm-hmm. Even if Kawhi's listening.
29: I always miss. Never miss the show.
25: I don't.
29: I listen to it when I drive home.
25: Oh my! I don't hear the show, Ben. But I laugh. Hear. But I don't.
30: Question: you have to ask me in order for me to tell you about myself. I just can't give you a whole spiel. I don't even know where you're sitting at. Like.
25: That's right.
29: How do they give laugh? Like,
25: it's unbelievable. 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
31: It's not trigonometry.
25: It's 877-996-6369. And if you hear feedback on the line when you do call in, it's your own fault. It means only one thing.
32: You forgot to turn down the radio.
29: Yeah, turn it down, man.
25: And if you call in here and have a problem with what we say, guess what? Tough, because...
33: Well, I'm talking to you the way I want to talk to you. 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
25: With all that said, always remember...
34: The Odd Couple was filmed in front of a live audience.
25: Sweet Ubini.
29: Yay.
0: Yeah.
25: All right, let's go. Big show. And let me welcome in my co-host. He is
0: Calvin Washington.
25: There you go.
0: Man, happy Worship Wednesday. We flying by already, man. Obviously, a big news
25: it's
0: there.
25: It's hot out here, right?
0: Listen, for those of you not in Southern California, who's almost 90 degrees.
2: There's
0: in
2: two
0: the
2: fires by my house.
25: What, really?
0: Yeah.
2: Wild.
25: Wow.
0: Are you, what, I'm trying to think, were you?
2: Are Corona?
0: Oh, yeah, you're by the other one. I forgot the name of it.
2: It's okay, Riverside area.
0: Yeah.
25: When
0: yeah.
25: Alice came in, I wanted to throw some barbecue sauce on his
0: head. Okay. All right. You did smell a little smoky. I ain't going to lie, but I thought
2: I
0: it might have
2: been. I woke up in smoke.
0: Yeah. No, wow. It's real. Simi Valley.
2: Like, is Cheech and Chong here?
0: Yeah. If, for those, you know, you guys have heard us talk about it. We get the wildfires out here. We've got a few going right now.
25: But yeah, man, hey. Everything, we got a lot of stuff, good stuff
0: we
25: to
0: do.
25: Get to.
0: The sports,
25: Rogers,
0: sports
25: right?
0: Gods was like, y'all need something today?
25: Here we go.
0: Bam, alley-oop.
25: No doubt about it. All right, make sure you check out our YouTube channel. You could be watching us right now. And all you need to do is search Odd Couple FSR on YouTube. And you can hit that thumbs up. You can comment away. Again, who you agree with, who you disagree with, and just search Odd Couple FSR and subscribe. Oh, you pointing at me?
0: Yeah, it's pointing at you. Disagree with you.
25: I want you to know, too. You know, I went to the dentist real quick.
0: Oh,
25: can
0: yeah.
25: you believe I had a 3 o'clock appointment and still got here at the dentist?
0: Whoa.
25: 3 o'clock.
0: Well, they just shake your hand?
25: No, they just were like checking, but I mean? It was all in the procedure, but it was, okay. I was like. Okay.
0: Near your home?
25: No, here.
0: Oh, out this way.
25: Yeah,
0: smart.
25: So,
0: that was smart.
25: Yeah, it was all good.
0: Yeah, yeah.
25: So, all right, let's welcome
0: Did
25: in the
0: some
25: odd
0: funny
25: couple
0: gas?
25: Crew.
0: You feeling all right,
25: no,
0: everything?
25: I'm okay. I'm all right.
0: Cause now see what he's doing, Ian? He's trying to already lay the excuses when he says some crazy stuff. No, it was the dentist and the gas and the laughing gas.
3: It was the nitrous oxide.
0: It was the nitrous oxide.
25: It's too late. I've been saying crazy stuff for 30 years on the radio. I'm going to say, I don't need an excuse.
0: Yeah, I know. I used to live in Detroit. You know
25: that. Yes, you know that. Yes, you unfortunately.
0: You and I turn by get home.
25: You and you see Chris too, right?
0: Finally settled down. Turn on NBC.
25: Oh,
0: WDIV is what we called it there.
25: That's true.
0: And
25: yes.
0: then I see you. No, it's Fugazi. He been Fugazi in me since I was in high school.
25: And you know what's crazy is when I did get divorced, my ex-wife and she was like,
0: "Oh, she couldn't get
25: it's
0: away."
25: It's brutal. She said it is so brutal, like because
0: that's actually real.
25: Yeah, and
0: that,
25: she was like, every time like the TV would be on, there you were.
0: Yeah.
25: Turn the radio newspaper. Or whatever newspaper, there's your face on the front cover. Like yeah. I just couldn't escape it.
0: No, so, that's actually true.
25: And
0: that
25: I said,
0: I can see that.
25: You know, you're lost. No, I'm sorry. I didn't say that.
0: She,
25: I'm just kidding.
0: She didn't want to leave
25: kidding.
0: You.
25: It's all good. All right. Let's welcome in the Odd Couple crew because you wouldn't be able to do this fine radio program without it. Without them, I should say. Alex is our engineer.
4: Pay no attention to the man behind the curtain.
0: I guessed it right this time.
25: Very nice. Ian is our producer in for Rob G.
2: Ivante.
25: Ivante.
2: No, got something we could try out. You guys want to try it?
0: Yeah. What is this? Oh, New York. Okay. I get it. Rolling. All right. So you got to splice that, and then you got to do like some E-40 or some Bay Area.
25: And now he's getting texted by his family. Why'd they pick a black song?
0: We just want to let you know.
3: I don't even know how I would explain that one.
0: We're just open to everything.
25: Yeah.
0: Racist. We just want you to know. We're not mad that was your song choice.
5: That's got to be racist.
25: There you go. All right.
2: We're very accepting here,
0: Ian. Very understanding. Yes. You know, your dad had a couple of black friends.
25: That's right.
2: Remember we got that dark chocolate lab?
0: It was intentional.
25: All right. USC Chris is at the anchor desk. He'll keep us updated throughout the program.
3: Yeah,
25: and of course.
3: I'm a little smoked, too. I was over near the other one, the Simi Fire. So
25: Okay.
3: Yeah, Sandy like Fire, I think they're calling it now.
0: I thought he was talking about something else.
3: Let me tell you, something about the fires around here. You ever roasted red peppers?
0: Yes.
3: Like a gas range? That's what it smells like to me.
0: Yeah.
25: Yeah.
3: It is not unpleasant, but then I'm just like, who the heck is roasting red peppers at 8 in the morning?
0: The problem is it's roast thousands of acres, right. too.
25: Yeah. And of course, don't forget, we got to get to it. Elijah.
6: Never heard of him.
25: He's our social media
0: Still
25: guru.
0: Never heard of him, but
25: That's
0: shout
25: right.
0: out to him.
25: That's right. All right. The news of the day.
0: Oh, yeah.
25: Aaron Rodgers. Has announced that he's going to retire. 42-year-old, he came back, Pittsburgh, in uniform, talked to the media, and you know what? Handled it right to me. This is it. I'm not playing any longer. You know what I mean? And not going to drag it out, and then another question next year in offseason. Let's hear Aaron Rodgers.
7: Could be your last year. Do you even think of that right now?
8: Yes. This is it. Yeah, I love Mike T. I mean, I really appreciate the opportunity to come in last year and love my experience with him. And, you know, I thought when he said he was stepping away, that was an emotional moment just because we all love him so much and care about him. And, you know, I thought that that was probably it for me in Pittsburgh. But when the decision was made to hire Mike, I sort of opened my mind back up to coming back.
25: Okay. And I'm just going to, Kelvin,
0: mm-hmm.
25: and I know there's a lot of Aaron Rodgers detractors.
0: Mm-hmm.
25: I've never been one of them. Everybody says I'm mm-hmm. in love when I got a man crush on Aaron Rodgers.
2: Anybody name Aaron.
0: Just the Aaron.
25: Just the Aaron.
0: Hashtag no Glenn.
25: But I'll say this. Aaron Rodgers is the greatest thrower of the football from anybody in the National Football League. That doesn't mean he's the most accomplished. Mm-hmm. I would give that to Tom Brady. Mm-hmm. But if you're talking about raw skills, Kelvin, throwing the football deep,
0: mm-hmm.
25: precision, accuracy, right?
0: Mm-hmm.
25: Avoiding, in his heyday, avoiding the rush, running for yards upfield, long, short ball, over the middle. That, how many Hail Marys did we see this guy throw? And for people who now would like to, well, he only won one Super Bowl. Okay. Dan Marino didn't win a Super Bowl, and most people think he's one of
0: some
25: the greatest.
0: Some people have just pure arm.
25: Right.
0: Not all
25: Dan
0: the other
25: Marino
0: stuff.
25: Dan Marino was unbelievable as well. But here's why Aaron Rodgers is better than even a Dan Marino who didn't win. And I'm talking about, like, arm strength, talent, mm-hmm. and all that. Because his resume is hard to argue with. He won a Super Bowl, so he didn't go without.
0: Mm-hmm.
25: He was a Super Bowl MVP the year he won. He wasn't riding somebody else's back, right? Somebody right, else right. did it, then he just happened to be there for the ride. He won 4 NFL MVPs. Not an easy task. Mm. Think about the quarterbacks who were in the league when he was playing. Tom Brady, Peyton Manning, Drew Brees. Can we go on and on and on? He won 4 NFL MVPs.
3: Patrick Mahomes, too, was playing for one of them.
25: And Mahomes, mm-hmm. right? He beat out Mahomes 1 year, right? Exactly. And here's the other thing. The all-time leader in career passer rating. Nobody else has a better passer rating than Aaron Rodgers in his career. The highest single-season passing record, 1.122.5 for regular season. Nobody did it better, and we already know about the all-time career touchdown to interception ratio, oh, yeah. which was unbelievable, and the all-time career record for the lowest interception percentage, 1.5. And when I think of Aaron Rodgers, I think of big throws in big moments up the sideline. You remember the throw against Dallas?
0: Oh, yeah.
25: We could go on and on and on. You know I've this witnessed. Because you grew up in Detroit.
0: I witnessed.
25: And he terrorized the Lions. And you know, what he do to the Bears? Everybody in the division, just they couldn't win because Aaron Rodgers was there. And I'm not going to sit here. There's other stuff outside of football that you might not like about him. If you don't like that about him, I'm not going to sit here to try to change your mind. But when we talk about the thrower of the football, I don't think there's anybody better.
0: No. I mean, I said for many years, you might appreciate this. There was a period where I thought he might be the most talented football player I've seen, period. Not just, and you know who my favorite of all time is, Barry Sanders.
25: Right.
0: I mean, just what he was able to do, because I think the last 5-6 years, we forget, as you alluded to it, how mobile he was. Now, was he Lamar Jackson? No, but he could run. And now, and you know, when we talk about mobility with quarterbacks, it ain't always just pure, what is he running a 40 speed? It's just maneuvering, manipulating the pocket, then his ability to scramble. He had that Russell Wilson, Patrick Mahomes thing where I might not break out for 30, but I know how to get those 11 yards. It's 3rd and 9. I can get that. The annoying for defenses, like, we couldn't get him. He was masterful at that. He was masterful at throwing the Hail Mary, where I just told you off the air, I said, his Hail Marys looked like, oh, yeah, that's a 45-yard pass for another quarterback. Like, meaning it looked, Rob, it was accurate to, like, I just didn't heave it in hope.
25: Right.
0: I knew where I was going. It hit the guy right who I wanted
25: that
0: to hit.
25: That one at Ford Field was like 60 yards in the air.
0: Rope. And so he was remarkable. And I think that is why some of the kickback pushback for him was because it reminds you a little bit of a Shaq, or some people might even say with a LeBron, where you're like, dude, it's because you're so talented that we're like, man, you're not going to get one more, because how this dude got a couple. Like, you are more talented. You are more accurate. You are protect the ball more. And so I think that's where it almost worked in against him at times was that he is so gifted, so talented. Teams were always either good or great that, you know, record wise, 13 back when it was 16 games, 13 and threes and, you know, 14 and twos and 12s and four. You're like, man, this guy, this is the year he's finally going to get one. Okay. He had a little few years off. This is the year, and it never came to fruition. And that's what I think what the gift and the curse of. It's like Shaq. Some people say, well, Shaq, what, he got four rings? But if you watch Shaq, people are like, man, Shaq maybe could have got a couple more. Shaq, I mean, with all the dominance of Shaq, you're like, maybe he should have got two or three more MVPs in addition to the one that he has. Like, how does Shaq only have one? So that's what makes him so kind of, you know, at times where you can say it's kind of controversial because you want it more because he was so good. 1-4 in the NFC Championship games. That's where some of the pushback and where you're like, man, that what I'm witnessing is supposed to win more. But he had a remarkable career. You mentioned it, just the beauty of the passes, the swag. Remember the little discount double check?
25: Like,
0: that guy.
25: The discount double check was as good as it gets. No,
0: he was that guy for a 10-12 year period where it was just, who's the best quarterback? All right, Sam, who's next? Maybe Drew Brees this year, or, you know, obviously Peyton had some years too, but you get what I'm saying. There was a period where it was who you want, Tom, Peyton, or Aaron, and Aaron dominated for a handful of those years because he's more naturally gifted than Peyton and Tom. So you 100%. Knew he had,
25: and
0: you
25: that's
0: knew
25: why,
0: he
25: even
0: had more.
25: Tom Brady talks about, like, yep, he's more accomplished. Obviously he won seven Super Bowls, but he says the guy who can do it all, like with the football, short game, long game, whatever.
0: Run, pass, deep, yeah, long. I mean, the dude was insane. Running to his left, running to his right. And I'll pay some respect with this. You know, I've been critical of not so much him. If you remember, my thing has always been the Patriot. The Pittsburgh Steelers. Like, you guys move on. If you allow him time to figure out what he wants to do, and that's on his own clock, fine. My thing was the Steelers. I'll say this, ending something when you're so great is so much more difficult than we give it credit to. Like, we're like, LeBron, retire. Aaron, retire. Well, Aaron put up 24-7. Now, you know, if you read more into the numbers, it wasn't a great year, but how does that guy, somebody else, might get a big check this year if he had those stats? So I always say it's our job to tell our opinions. This person should go away. I think they're not going to win this year. But one thing I've learned being around former athletes, you know, for being doing this longer than me, it sounds easy to tell somebody when to give up something that only a few people in this world can do, that you love, you've been doing it since you were 6-7 years old, and you're still good at it. It's easy for us to say, man, retire, give it up. I actually can understand how it's difficult for him, for LeBron, for a couple other people.
25: Yeah, but there are people hanging around too long.
0: No, I mean, there's some obvious ones. Right. But
25: these are all-time greats, and it's still like you can say whatever you want. The Steelers won the division last year. They won 10 games. Like, you can say, oh, yeah, whatever. And I get it. Like, he's back because Mike McCarthy's there. If it wasn't Mike McCarthy,
0: I think it was rap.
25: Am I right?
0: If
25: they hired somebody else that he didn't even know or whatever.
0: If this was John Harbaugh.
25: I don't believe he would be the quarterback. I really don't. This was about Mike Tomlin, who he always had the man crush on, mm-hmm, right? And then they finally got to work together, yeah, right? And then finally, here's your old coach. You won a Super Bowl with this guy. He says, can you play one more year for me? My first year in Pittsburgh. I just want to have, and then we'll figure out who's going to come out after you. With that, can you do that? And that's what he did. All right, 877-99 on Fox, 877-996-6369. Do you agree or disagree? Aaron Rodgers is the greatest thrower of the football. I'm sorry, of all the quarterbacks I've ever seen, better than Peyton Manning, better than Drew Brees, better than Tom Brady, and those are some said, yeah, better than Dan Marino.
0: The only person I think, if you're talking just throwing, I could see Dan Marino and John Elway.
25: And John Elway.
0: Just because he had a big arm. I could see that. But
25: 877-99 on Fox. We want to hear from you. Where do you rate Aaron Rodgers? 877-996-6369. It is the Odd Couple. Rob Parker, Kelvin Washington on this Worship Wednesday. And you know what you need to do. Stay.
1: Especially if you think Uncle Rob's going to miss one less Aaron in the US of A.
0: How do I
25: say
0: goodbye?
25: Well, Kelvin, when M-Drive first came to me, I'll be honest, I never heard of it, but I knew who Aaron Rodgers was.
0: Yeah, we knew that, and I'm with you. I knew who Aaron Rodgers was. I didn't know about M-Drive, but then I started paying attention to what was going on with my body.
25: Same. After 40, you know, I'm almost 40 now, energy drops, weight won't move, and the gym stops giving back what you put in.
0: 40 times two. And then, you know, you start to think it's just you.
25: No, it's not.
0: Well, here we go.
25: It's testosterone.
0: Let's go!
25: Let's go. I went home and practiced yesterday. It declines after 40, and it takes everything with it.
0: M-Drive is built for exactly that, Rob. 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
25: Here's what got me. A scientist named Gary Kehoe, right? He built this thing almost 20 years ago for himself, feeling the same change.
0: Right. It happens to most of us, for sure. Now we're both working on our health. We're trying to get right. M-Drive is a part of that.
25: Over 1 million men use it.
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25: Would you call that like the Million Man March, right? Yeah, a million guys.
0: That is a million. Which
25: I like that.
0: I was there, by the way.
25: I was there, too. We're in the middle of this, and so far...
0: it is working. You see us. Look at that. We're on YouTube. You see us.
25: That's right. 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
25: 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Who still show up? Hey, Kelvin?
0: Yeah.
25: Go get M-Drived!
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0: Fox Sports Radio. Odd Couple, Rob Parker, Kelvin Washington, on a Worship Wednesday. Tyler Dragon going to join us here shortly. We'll talk some Aaron Rodgers and some other NFL headlines with him.
1: Let's get as many as we can.
0: That's right. And by the way,
2: Aaron Rodgers had some beautiful balls.
0: All right. Thank you, Rob. Appreciate that. He still does. All right. You sound like Charles Barkley. That's a beautiful man right there.
2: Aaron Rodgers had some beautiful balls.
0: That man is gorgeous. 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All right, Aaron Rodgers announced already. They asked him, say, hey, how are you? He just got straight to it. This is it. This is it.
3: Yep.
0: This will be the last year. And Rob asked a question. I mean, is he the best thrower of the football?
3: Yep. Plain and simple.
0: Is he not? Are we missing somebody? 877-99 on Fox. Just thoughts on Aaron Rodgers.
3: Let's do it. Harold in Chicago. You're on the Odd Couple Fox Sports Radio. What's up, Harold?
4: What's up, fellas? Long time no hear from.
3: Yes. How are you?
0: Where you been?
4: Man, been busy. When you guys gonna come out to Chicago?
3: I'm gonna be there in June. I'm going to a Cubs game, mid June.
0: I gotta find a reason to get out to the show. I love it.
3: Yes.
4: Come on over. If you guys like hamburgers, the best burger in the country ranked is Oshawa.
3: All right. Well, when we get closer to June, you let me know.
0: Yeah.
3: But go ahead. What you got? Aaron Rodgers owned your town. Tell us.
4: I hate Aaron Rodgers with a deep passion. Hate him so much. But I will say, in Chicago, our wind is so strong. Our weather is terrible. You got to be a strong arm quarterback to throw in Chicago, which is why part of the reason why we've never had a 4,000 yard wide receiver.
3: Right.
4: And our defense coincidentally happens to be so good. You can't throw here. Aaron is one of the few quarterbacks that threw just his touch, the arm strength. It's unmatched. He is unarguably, because Dan Marino and Pat Mahomes, in my opinion, have better kind of almost baseball mechanics,
3: mm-hmm.
4: but he is one of the best quarterbacks I've ever seen throw. And it's not just strength, because Matthew Stafford has a lot of arm strength, but we tore him up in Chicago.
3: Right.
4: So it's just the touch he has with that arm strength. Yeah, I'd say the best throw of the football I've ever seen.
0: Yeah,
3: no doubt.
0: His
3: Thanks,
0: accuracy
3: Harold.
0: And just touch and just, yeah, he was insane.
3: No doubt. How about Alice in Pittsburgh?
0: Whoa!
3: Alice, you're on the Odd Couple Fox Sports Radio. How are you?
5: Hi, I'm good. Well, I'm not good yet. I'm still not working, still recovering from my shoulder surgery, but going back to work in 2 weeks, I'll be able to rise in the evening again. I'm driving home actually from therapy now. I want to talk about Aaron Rodgers. I mean, we've talked about him before, and I wasn't happy about him coming last year. I think that he wasn't going to want to retire on a pick six like what he did last year. He doesn't want his defined by that, first of all. And I think that the teammates liked him. He was good in the locker room. I think he's their best option this year from everything that they've had going on.
3: Yeah, and with Mike McCarthy's first year.
0: Yeah,
3: it just fits Alice, and it makes sense, so I'm not surprised.
5: No, I'm not either. And I miss you guys, and I hope you're doing well in L.A.
3: Yes.
0: Well, you get that shoulder right.
3: Get back and keep in touch with us, all right, Alice?
5: Okay, take care.
3: Yep.
0: All right, thank you. Appreciate you.
3: Mark in Sacramento calling on Aaron Rodgers. You're on the Odd Couple.
0: Wow. Are y'all about to argue? Y'all
3: Fox
0: about to get
3: Sports
0: into
3: Radio?
0: It?
6: What's going on, guys?
3: How are you?
6: Doing good, Rob. I had to call on this one.
3: Yes.
6: For the last six or seven years, you and me both have been saying that is the best thrower of the football we've ever seen.
3: Yep.
6: That guy puts the ball on a guy with touch, with guys hanging on him more than anybody I've ever seen.
3: And
6: I mean, just all over the place. His precision and understanding of timing. He releases the ball for the guys even turn around, and it's in their hands. That's something you can't teach.
3: And if you talk to all the receivers, what do they say? They all love playing with him.
6: That's why. And I say he's the best thrower. The guy who threw it the hardest, because I saw him play five times, I didn't think anybody could throw the ball harder than John Elway.
3: Yeah.
0: That's what I said earlier. I said John Elway.
6: And the guy who got rid of the quickest, it was Dan Marino. You couldn't get to Dan Marino.
3: Yep. That's a good point.
6: What's going on, gentlemen?
3: Thank you, Mark.
0: All right, appreciate you. Going on, was that Alex?
6: What's going on, gentlemen?
3: Very nice. All right, let's squeeze in one more.
0: 1,000%
3: we can get another one.
0: A black man from Northern California when you do that.
3: How about Greg in Kansas? You're on the Odd Couple Fox Sports Radio. What's up, Greg?
7: Hey, gentlemen, how you doing?
3: Doing great.
7: Uh, should have said this before, but you guys are the best show on radio. I just love it.
8: Oh man, Greg, appreciate that. Hold, let me check my pocket. Anybody robbing me right now?
3: No, Greg.
8: You know how to distract you with compliments.
3: Greg, thank you. Seriously.
7: Yeah, I am a Kansas City Chiefs fan.
8: Oh.
7: But I love Aaron Rodgers. I always have. He's complicated. Yep. He's spiritual. People don't get him, and I don't care. Rob, you mentioned all the stats and accolades. He deserves them all. There was no one else I'd rather watch play quarterback than Aaron Rodgers, and no one I'd pull for more. And if he was playing with the Steelers and they happened to beat the Chiefs in the playoffs, I'd be okay with that.
3: There you go.
7: I love it.
3: All right, man. Greg, thank you.
8: I think this is part of your
3: success.
8: Like, this is your group. Like, well, this is that was your group right there. Like, y'all all call each other and text each other. You see Aaron last night? Little text chat and all that.
3: No, that's the Aaron Judge.
8: I mixed up the Aarons. Let me know when Aaron Glenn will kick off.
3: And then it won't be one of those. And then the Aaron Maller text.
8: Yeah. Yeah. Right. Well, that one. Well, hopefully that's just two of y'all. You and men going back and forth. Man, my wife is great. She sure is. Hey, what? All right.
3: We all love Aaron Maller.
9: Hey, yo.
8: Honest to goodness.
10: What do you mean we?
3: We do.
8: No, what? I'm going to be honest.
3: After being around her for a little
8: bit. Very few people live up to the hype of something.
10: That's fair.
8: And I, you know, my Aaron, he's like, you know, and again, I couldn't eat my little chicken on a stick at the little company party because he's screaming my name. Kill Aaron. It's Aaron. And she literally lived up to the hype.
10: No, it's true. The first time I met her was, I don't know if you remember him, Rob, but, Gascon, David Gascon's going away party. She came and I met her.
3: Yeah.
10: I was like, Ben, you outkicked your coverage.
3: No
8: was
3: doubt.
8: Was he bench pressing refrigerators at
10: he
8: that
10: tried.
8: Time?
10: No.
8: Yeah. Cause every time I saw him, he would be
10: It was close. Jose's though in Oceanside. They kicked him out.
3: He can't even tie his shoes. He's so built. All right. Here we go.
8: All right. USC Chris. And then we're going to talk to Tyler Dragon, USA Today NFL.
11: Look, I appreciate everything Aaron Rodgers has done as far as what you guys are talking about, but to be honest, go away. I'm good now. Go away.
8: We have a date
11: now. I'm going to hold him to that date. I'm not believing anything until I show the body on the slab.
3: He's done.
8: Let me ask you, real quick, do you think if it goes bad or really good, meaning if he terrible 3-14, I can't go out like that, or if he's 13-4,
11: he's done.
3: I believe he's done. Okay. And the way they asked him, and he didn't
8: got straight
3: like that.
8: To it. I appreciate that.
11: Look, I'm even putting aside the me being a Lions fan, watching him torment me for all these years. But
8: you had to respect it though.
3: You, the Bears, the Vikings fans,
11: maybe,
3: everybody.
11: But also he got like phantom face masks for that one Hail Mary that keeps getting replayed on NFL Network, and I'm still salty about it. Why wouldn't I be salty about it? But anyway, so yes, after 22 seasons, Aaron Rodgers says this is going to be his final year. And but it's one more ride with his former head coach from the Packers, Mike McCarthy. Meanwhile, guys, we're counting down to Spurs Thunder. Spurs guard De'Aaron Fox is still a game time decision for tonight's game two. We'll have to see if he will be in the lineup. He's got dealing with a sprained ankle. Meanwhile, we got game one of the Western Conference Finals between the Colorado Avalanche and the Vegas Golden Knights coming up here in the Stanley Cup. The star defenseman for Colorado, Cale Makar, is out for tonight. He will not be playing. Indiana Fever guard Caitlin Clark, by the way, is also out tonight against the Portland Fire because of a back injury. She's a late addition to the injury report there. Kentucky and Gonzaga discontinued their college basketball series with two games left on the deal. It was also announced today that the Spurs and the Pelicans will play one regular season game in Paris and another game in Manchester, England next regular season. Finally, the Lions went ahead and signed former Dolphins wide receiver Cedric Wilson Jr. to a contract detail still coming up. And in baseball right now, the Washington Nationals have a 4-2 lead on the Mets in the third inning. Back to the Odd Couple.
8: Appreciate it. It's the Odd Couple, Rob and Kelvin, on a Worship Wednesday. Let's get straight to our guy, Tyler Dragon, NFL reporter, USA Today, the Tyler Dragon. You can follow him there on X. What's up, man? How are you?
12: I'm doing good. How are you doing today?
3: We don't know, because since you had a baby and got married, we never hear from you anymore.
8: I wasn't
3: going to
8: bring it up, Rob.
3: Just saying.
8: I wasn't going to bring it up, Rob.
3: Tyler and I haven't heard from Tyler since Moby Dick was a guppy. I'm just saying.
12: Oh, my goodness. The phone works both ways, though,
8: Oh,
12: right?
8: Don't do that. Don't try to run that stuff you used to run on them back in the day, baby. The phone where you ain't called me.
13: Can't do it.
3: Real quick, let's just a couple things you definitely want to ask. I say Aaron Rodgers is the greatest thrower of the football, not the most accomplished quarterback, and not – you could go into all the other things. Tom Brady, of course, with the Super Bowls and all that. But his resume is pretty impressive with four NFL MVPs. and the greatest quarterback rating of any quarterback in the history of the NFL. Where do you rank him?
12: Where do I rank him as a quarterback?
3: No, as a thrower of the football, as a passer.
12: I would probably say second or third behind Patrick Mahomes. I think Mahomes has supplanted him as a thrower, pure thrower of the football, just because of Mahomes' ability, his throwing angles, him mm-hmm. to throw off platform, scramble, and throw at the same time. So I will put Aaron Rodgers under Mahomes, but I wouldn't argue if you say he's the second best ever thrower of the football.
8: That's fair. I mean, I'm not gonna. They're right there. Pure talent.
3: I disagree with it, but that's mm-hmm. you've seen Patrick of late compared to an aging Aaron Rodgers. But as somebody
12: at the beginning of his career.
3: I covered every game in the NFC when I was covering for all those years, and mm-hmm. I'm just saying, even though he wasn't a team that I covered, I saw a lot of him play, mm-hmm. like more than just highlights. And I'm going to say he is. That's it.
12: Yeah. Okay. That's fair.
3: Yeah, Mahomes, that's all I'm saying.
12: Still wrong.
8: Yeah, I get the Mahomes. I mean, Mahomes throws, you're talking about behind the back passes, left hand passes. So I'm not going to argue with that. He's incredible as well. Let me stay there for a minute. This the decision. We know his, and he just said, hey, this is it for me. What about the decision for Mike McCarthy and the Steelers bringing him back? Were you, it makes sense to you? You're perplexed. It's good decision, bad decision. Where are you at?
12: Well, it's the only decision that they have when you look at their quarterback situation right now, and they did not draft a quarterback early in this year's draft, and they kind of let themselves for it's Aaron Rodgers or bust. I mean, especially when you have a Mason Rudolph and a Will Howard. Yes, they drafted Drew Aller later in this year's draft, but when you look at just the quarterbacks in the AFC North, when you have to deal with a Lamar Jackson and a Joe Burrow, you better have a competent quarterback behind center or else you have no chance. So yes, Aaron Rodgers at this point in his career is just like a stopgap quarterback, and the Steelers certainly have to start looking for quarterbacks of the future. I expect them to try to push for early first round pick next year to try to get in that quarterback class sweepstakes. But I mean, to answer your question, it's really the only quarterback option that they had because they waited this late in the game, waited on Aaron Rodgers to make a decision, and they did not give themselves any insurance by adding another competent quarterback.
3: Are you going to cover the NFL game that's on the moon this year? I mean, because this league is so ridiculous with all the international games. They're going to go all the way to Australia. Like, do you know what a kick ass? I've been to Australia. When you get off that plane, Tyler, it is like you're in another world. And you know the worst part of getting off a plane in Australia?
8: What's that?
3: Is what you're thinking about is, I got to fly back.
8: I got to do that again?
3: Yes. I'm not like, oh, it's great. I can't wait to see the country. You're like, oh, my God. I got to take another 14-hour flight over all water back.
8: I might just stay here a month for it. Yeah.
3: But anyway, what do you make of all the international games? It just feels like it's over the top to me.
12: So I do agree with you, Rob. I have never been a big fan of the international games, and now I feel like the NFL is going overboard. When you look at the two teams, as you mentioned, then playing Australia, the Rams and the 49ers, they both are getting over 30,000 air miles this year. Both those teams.
3: That's crazy.
12: It's an NFL record. No other team in NFL history has had more than 29,000 before that. And now the Rams and the 49ers are getting over 30,000 air miles, which is crazy. And then the NFL always talks about how they are opponents of player safety and player health. But when you're traveling 19 hours, 10 plus hours on a plane to go around the world, I mean, that's on your body. That's taxing on the body. Not to mention you're tired when you get there. You're in a totally different time zone.
3: Oh.
12: And the product on the field is probably not going to be that good because the players are still getting accustomed to whatever country that they're playing in, and then having to travel back. And in some cases, they don't even get a bye week traveling back this year.
8: Right,
12: so I have never been a huge fan of international games, and now the NFL is just going overboard with it. I get why owners are doing it, make the NFL a more international game, and that
3: they could do it with television. The people in Australia can watch. Stop it! They don't need to have a game. Come on, man! Like this whole idea, just get them to subscribe to Netflix, and you get your money. You know what
8: send
3: I mean?
8: Patrick
3: sell some
8: Mahomes
3: jerseys
8: during
3: down
8: the off
3: there.
8: Season. Do a couple of camps.
3: Right. Come on, man!
8: Hey, we'll get you out of here on this one.
3: We got like a minute to go.
8: Mendoza or Cousins? Who are we going to see for the Raiders? If Rob G was here, I'd ask him that.
12: You're going to see Cousins at the beginning of the season, but don't be surprised if Mendoza around week 6, week 8, that he takes over the reins. The Raiders want to bring along Mendoza slowly to get him acclimated with the NFL game. So expect Cousins to start immediately. But then
3: so when they're Raiders, 0-8, then they're going to put him in? Is that what they're going to do with Cousins? I'm just
12: they
3: asking.
12: They probably won't go 0-8, but the Raiders are going to be a bad football team this year. They probably get about 5 wins.
3: Okay.
12: I got them down for 5.
3: All right.
8: Appreciate
3: long lost
8: you,
3: cousin.
8: Yeah, we'll talk to you in ABJ in August.
3: That's right. We'll talk to you. Are you coming?
12: Oh, yeah. See, we're going to talk to you to the NABJ for sure. Yeah.
3: All right. I won't be able to talk to you because the music will be too loud at Magic City. I'm just saying.
8: You just text each other while you're there. All right. Appreciate you,
3: Tyler.
8: Man.
12: Y'all have a good night.
8: No doubt. All right. On the way, we got Shekel City and Tyrac play of the day as well. And then the odds are already, you know, they got to do it already for the NFL MVP. We'll tell you that. It's the Odd Couple, Fox Sports Radio.
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8: What up, Ryder? 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Fox Sports Radio, iCouple, Rod Parker, Kelvin Washington. Big shout out to our guy, Tyler Dragon. Joined us there moments ago. Evante. Ian will get that up on the podcast in a little bit. All right, it is now time for
29: Shekel City.
25: Welcome to Shekel City. The home base for Rob Parker's daily picks against the spread.
8: Uh-huh. All right, how'd you do?
3: I was going to be 3-0 yesterday until
8: the
3: Cavs choke. That's like one of the. We're going to talk about this later in the show about the greatest chokes. But that was a choke job.
8: Dude. Like, when I tell you the surprise when I parked my car waiting on the food I ordered for the family,
3: you couldn't believe it.
8: Because, you know, I got shot to the Spectrum app. I pulled it up on and I was like,
3: unbelievable.
8: What?
3: So that's the one game that I did lose last night.
8: Yeah, I know you got the Dodgers one because they only won by one.
3: They only won by one, right? And the Dodgers, I had the Dodgers.
8: You had Padres plus one and a half.
3: Very good.
8: I'll be listening.
3: And I also had the Diamondbacks minus 1.5, and they won by two against the Giants. So 2-1, my record is now 141-106 tonight. I got the Spurs plus 7.5. I'm going to take the 7.5.
30: Everyone knows it's Wimby.
8: I mean, even if the Spurs were to lose,
30: everyone knows it's Wimby.
8: That's pretty much the pose the other day.
3: That was, but he was like,
8: Elijah, you were a prophet when you made that video there. 7.5 is crazy just because even if they were to win, I thought they'd have it at like a 4.5. You know, like a.
3: After that graphic, know what? I'm ready to make a new song. Everyone knows it's Elijah.
31: Never heard of him.
3: Everyone knows.
8: That man got a song and you still ain't heard of him.
3: It's Elijah.
10: I'm going to change it up and it's going to go, never heard of him.
8: Elijah. No, never heard of Elijah. All right. Dang, Elijah, I tried.
3: All right, who? I'm going to take the Padres again, plus 1.5. I'm going to take the Angels, plus 1.5. So again, Angels plus 1.5 taking on the A's in Anaheim. I got the Padres +1.5 in San Diego taking on the Dodgers. And I have the Spurs +7.5. So all underdogs in Oklahoma City taking on the Thunder. And remember, I'm not telling you who to bet on. I'm telling you who I bet on.
30: Everyone knows it's Wimby.
8: Who's more irrelevant? We all live here in Southern California. The Ducks.
3: Why you gotta do
8: or
3: the
8: Angels
3: like that?
8: Ducks or the
10: That's
8: Angels.
10: That's messed up.
3: It is messed up. Why you gotta throw shade to them?
8: Devontae, Ducks or Angels?
0: More irrelevant? Probably just the Ducks, because I feel like baseball is a little bit bigger of a sport than hockey right now.
3: A little bit. Not Devontae. Yeah, me and you.
8: Hey, don't do that to him. Why would you do that? Now you just changed to 5 o'clock. We were gonna talk about, so now he's about to look the MLB numbers. Those are the best in 5 years.
3: You know my panties are in a bunch.
8: Don't do that about
10: it. K-Dot, think about it, though. Name another sport where they have probably the one of greatest players ever to play it, and you never hear about
8: it. That's, you know my theory.
10: Angels.
8: Dude, they had Shohei and Mike Trout.
3: They had Shohei and Trout.
0: For years.
3: And
0: Mike Trout.
8: That's the craziest thing ever. You had Shohei and Mike Trout.
3: With both of them.
8: And we didn't even talk about
10: that. That's insane.
8: MLB was supposed to make something happen. They were supposed to be making some balls and strikes.
3: You need pitching, though. Baseball's about pitching.
8: God forbid they spin. All right, let's get to your tie-break play of the day.
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8: 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It is the way tire buying should be. And I got to say this, Brian.
3: I'm not buying it. Go ahead.
8: New York, the Knicks in the finals, like, I love basketball even before I love the Pistons or before I love this, but I just love basketball. The Knicks is amazing. They have the best fans in the world. Maybe the most obnoxious fans. Maybe that's what makes them great. I don't know, but be careful
3: of putting people crazy in the championship. I'm just.
8: No. I'm saying, no. What I mean is how crazy they would go.
3: As someone who covered games there for years, I agree with you.
8: It is so good. I'm not saying the Knicks need to be good every year. It'd be great, but it is a reminder how fun it is when the Knicks are popping.
3: But it's been so long, and that is.
8: They're bloodthirsty.
3: They are. The city's about to explode. You gotta remember, a city like that won a champion, the team, since 1973.
8: It's crazy.
3: It's ridiculous.
8: Yeah. Well, Spurs are trying to win. Can they do it again?
3: Was 8 years old back then.
2: We are.
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7: 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There's something for everyone at Knoebels. 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There's no better place to see a show in the Lehigh Valley than Wind Creek Events Center. Coming up, Night Ranger, Friday, May 22nd. Kansas, Friday, May 29th. And Don McLean, Saturday, May 30th. 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
25: What you need to know.
0: We are 30 minutes out to tip off between the Spurs and the Thunder in game 2 of the West Finals in the NBA. San Antonio guard De'Aaron Fox has been ruled out for a second straight game with an ankle injury. Cooper Flagg, Dylan Harper, and Con Knipple were all named the NBA All-Rookie First Team. Puck drop imminent between the Golden Knights and Avalanche. Colorado will be out its star defenseman Cale Makar. Indiana Fever guard Caitlin Clark is out tonight against the Portland Fire. She was a late addition to the injury report with a back issue. 22 seasons, that's where it will end for Pittsburgh Steelers quarterback Aaron Rodgers, with one final year in Pittsburgh, reuniting with his old coach Mike McCarthy. Talking to the media on Wednesday, he confirmed that everyone was been wondering since he signed up for one more year at $25 million. Kentucky and Gonzaga have canceled their college basketball series with 2 games left on the deal. Lions signed former Dolphins wide receiver Cedric Wilson Jr. I'm Chris Perfect.
25: One guy is happily divorced. One guy is happily married. One guy gets called daddy by his 3 beautiful daughters. Aww. One guy gets called daddy after a credit card approval. One guy won a state high school basketball championship. One guy only covered a state high school basketball championship. One guy's been inducted into 3 halls of fame. One guy has only mocked a hall. Does this seem weird to anybody else?
19: Hey, I heard that.
25: Can this sports writer